0: In Kearney, Dannon has been Nebraska's AD for nearly 3 years. He says college athletics has lost some control of its own future with lawsuits and changes to the way schools can compensate athletes. Dannon says Nebraska can use the uncertainty to its advantage.
1: But the opportunity for us in chaos is to get to our rightful competitive place. You got two options when things get tough around you. Shell up or move up. And we're embracing it. Yeah, it's all about money. And we're not going to spend the most. But we're going to get the most out of every dollar we spend. Because that is the culture here. And even though a lot of us are not from here, the football coach is an East Coast guy. When you're here not very long, you understand and you start to adopt the culture very, very quickly. So we're using this world in order for us to move up as fast as we can.
0: Dannon stepping up as the keynote speaker after former Nebraska Governor and U.S. Senator Ben Sass canceled his appearance because of recent health complications. Nebraska leaders trying to make it easier for businesses to invest in the state. NCN's Peter Rice takes us to Kearney, where Governor Jim Pillen recently announced a new statewide economic development strategy.
2: Is taking a new approach to economic development, with state and local leaders joining forces to attract more businesses and investment. Governor Jim Pillen signing an executive order on Tuesday, creating a coordinated approach between state and local economic development groups. The goal is to make Nebraska more competitive when businesses are looking to invest. That includes creating a statewide database of available industrial sites, coordinating which trade shows and site selection events Nebraska attends, and working together to recruit businesses.
3: States are competing against other states every day for the same investment, for the same talent. We, as Nebraskans, are going to compete as a unified team. We're going to pool our people, we're going to pool our resources, and as the governor said, we are going to grow Nebraska. We are open for business. We're going to get that message out. We're going to do it collaboratively and together.
2: The initiative will organize economic development efforts around Nebraska's six regions. Leaders say the goal is to better connect communities, share resources, and make sure businesses can quickly find investment-ready sites.
4: Never put your fate in someone else's hands. I think what we're talking about today is exactly that, saying we're not going to let somebody else, we together are going to work and put our fate in our own hands and make extraordinary things continue to happen in the great state of Nebraska.
2: Governor Pillen says this initiative will continue to evolve as Nebraska works to attract new businesses, grow its workforce, and continue to expand investment across the state. In Kearney, Peter Rice, News Channel Nebraska.
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0: A clinical priority for the U.S. Department of Veterans Affairs and 3 community organizations are being granted financial assistance to help with the effort. Central Nebraska Community Action Partnership Incorporated, At Ease USA, and Centerpoint Incorporated are receiving their share of the combined $1.5 million made available starting with the upcoming fiscal year. The money is made available through the Staff Sergeant Parker Gordon Fox Suicide Prevention Grant Program. The VA says nearly 2 out of 3 vets who died by suicide in 2023 were not getting health care from the VA during their final year of living. This past fiscal year, the VA

They held more than 1.3 million conversations with veterans through their Veteran Crisis Line, an increase of around 7% from the year before. Nearly 50,000 vets using the VA have utilized their emergency suicide prevention care since 2023. 1 month after hundreds of Nebraska

0: donated to those who received them added up to over $610,000. A survey after the event showed almost every single person was satisfied or very satisfied with the care they got, and all of them would recommend it to another veteran. Close to 6 out of 10 people who answered the survey said they don't have a regular dentist. In 4 years, this organization has assisted in around 1,700 patients at a rate of almost $2.25 million for free. The next VetMom event is planned for the fall of 2027. Visit the Nebraska Department of Veterans Affairs to learn more. Center has been a controversial phrase throughout Nebraska this summer, and perhaps nowhere has it caused more problems than one county. Commissioners from Lincoln County have been weighing the topic with public discussions, plus the threat of having a potential recall for the three who are against a moratorium. The conversations continue in Lincoln County, and there could already be a data center in the works in North Platte, according to Commission Chair Kent Weems, who shares his hope if one does come to fruition in the greater NP area.
1: We're going to be the ones taking the heat for these, whatever they evolve into, if they evolve at all, which apparently there's something in the works locally. It's my hope and prayer that this community can, in fact, have substantial beneficial results and be mandated in the agreement so that the county can see property tax relief.
0: Our news partners at KNOP report the Lincoln County commissioners were in Grand Island last week, meeting with power companies, water districts, and Governor Pillen's newly created Nebraska Data Center Task Force. The force is scheduled to meet again October 20th in Columbus. A fatal crash on the interstate after someone got out of their vehicle and was hit. The Nebraska State Patrol tells News Channel Nebraska a call came in at around 9:35 last night for a white van driving erratically on the interstate. Law enforcement found the van near the Minden exit with the driver's side open and no one inside. As authorities were searching for someone, another call came in for a driver who hit a pedestrian. NSP tells NCN the Florida adult male was taken to Good Sam and Kearney, where he was declared deceased. The preliminary investigation shows the man was standing in the center of a driving lane, and an autopsy will be performed as the investigation continues.
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6: So I grew up in Lincoln, and every once in a while we'll get to cover the Lincoln Northeast Rockets. And it always brings back fond memories for me when I used to play back in 2006 and 2007.
7: Kind of that nostalgia that I get to tap into. And I think that is why people enjoy our sports so much, is because we are allowing people to not only cheer for their team, support their communities and players as fans, but also for those who used to play, they get to relive those moments as well.

0: Forecast on News Channel Nebraska. Here are the storm systems in the Cornhusker State and beyond. Some of the same areas getting soaked yesterday. Yes, this is because of Hurricane Polo. This tropical moisture has made its way into the Midwest, dropping enough rain that we expect some flooding. The eastern part of the state has been seeing this precipitation throughout the day. Maybe a little bit of a lull here late afternoon, but the heaviest rain expected tonight and also on Thursday. Here are tonight's lows. 47 in Chadron, 48 in Scotts Bluff, mid-50s in central Nebraska. Does stay in the 60s from Hardington to McCook and everywhere in between. Even warmer out in the east, 66 for Lincoln and Omaha. Looking at tonight's conditions, yes, rain likely for most areas of Nebraska. If you're in the panhandle, you're probably spared from it, but might be a little bit cloudy. North central Nebraska, some of the same. But if you're in a flood watch county, you're also seeing rain tonight. That flood watch in effect through Thursday evening. Now, what about tomorrow's highs? 70 degrees in the northern part of the state, or even warmer towards Chadron and Valentine. Mid to upper 60s in south central and southwest Nebraska, with the low coming in Imperial. You don't see that too often.
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0: just fine.
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0: Big boost for its water system. Gibbon is getting more than $15 million to improve its drinking water and wastewater systems. And CNN's Peter Rice has the story.
1: The city of Gibbon is getting a major investment in its water infrastructure, with new state and local funding aimed at improving both drinking water and wastewater systems. The city is planning more than $15 million in water and wastewater improvements, backed by Nebraska's State Revolving Fund. The drinking water project will create a new well field near the city's municipal golf course, addressing elevated manganese levels in Gibbon's current water supply.
2: So when you compare that with other alternatives, this will save the city of Gibbon somewhere in that $11 to $15 million range. So I don't know about all of you, but where I come from, that's a pretty good chunk of change and makes a difference for rural Nebraska and for communities.
1: About 42% of the funding will

0: come through loan forgiveness, with the rest financed at a 2% interest rate. The project will also modernize Gibbons' roughly 30-year-old wastewater treatment facility.
1: Projects of this size can be difficult for small communities to accomplish on their own. And partnerships like this allow us to make generational investments while remaining mindful of financial impact on our residents.
0: State officials say Gibbons projects are part of a broader effort to help Nebraska communities upgrading aging water infrastructure while limiting the impact on local ratepayers.
2: The proposed budget for a city in the Panhandle has one item with a massive price increase on tap. Sydney's electric department is going to see its budget increase by nearly 50% from this year into next. NCN's Brendan Prizeman shares what he's learned from the Panhandle.
3: Brandon, could you tell us a little bit about why this budget increase is happening?
4: Yeah, Dave, it's mainly due to a change in the city's power supply obligations. And this has been in the works since 2023, when the city of Sydney made a new agreement with the Municipal Energy Agency of Nebraska, or MEAN. It used to be that MEAN would just supply Sydney with any extra energy over Sydney's allocation. But that new agreement in 2023 made Sydney a contract purchaser starting in April of this year. Under that status, the city is responsible for maintaining and paying for 13.7 megawatts of power on a continuous basis. And that's the case regardless of actual power usage.
3: Okay, so the change is causing the budget to increase from $6.4 million to about $9.5 million starting next year. Power costs are going up nationwide. So how much does this increase have to do with the spike in the budget?
4: I mean, power costs increasing certainly isn't helping the electric department's budget this upcoming year, but the main reason for it is because of this change in status. The city of Sydney told us in a statement that, quote, wholesale power contracts are long-term commitments, and decisions made under these agreements can have financial impacts that are realized years later. It is years later now. That transition to being a contract purchaser is complete, so those impacts are getting realized. I was able to get in touch with Sydney City Manager Josh Hansen via email, and he informed me that this April marks the end of that transition period, and now it's officially full go as a contract purchaser. He told me this remains a relatively new process for us. We are continuing to evaluate the impacts on the electric department's budget on a quarterly basis. Currently, the city is focused.
5: This Nebraska beef. In Washington, they get this beef discounts. That hurts our farmers. This Congress, it's too chicken to stand up to the corporations who bought them off. And this Nebraskan, they'll meet their match. I'll cut the pork. That's wasting our money, making them rich. Take on the coastal shrimps in both parties. I'm Dan Osborne, a lifelong independent, unbought. Which is rare, but that's just how I like it. I approve this message.
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8: 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Having Faith Health in the community matters, as all individuals need a strong support system for their overall well-being.

0: community, that's what Faith Health means to me.
1: Extended look at your AccuWeather forecast on News Channel Nebraska. Here's what we're seeing or expecting Tuesday night, and that's continued rain, but maybe more isolated to the eastern half of Nebraska. Some isolated storms developing in the Albion, Columbus, Grand Island area. Sustained storms, part of a bigger system in extreme southeast Nebraska, in Gage, Richardson, Nemaha, Odo counties, creeping into the big metro areas, Lincoln and Omaha as well. So this is what we expect throughout the rest of the afternoon and evening. Guess what? Overnight, going to see some rain in most of Nebraska too. The heaviest rain of this storm system that has prompted a flood watch for multiple days, likely to come tonight, maybe tomorrow night as well. Here are tonight's lows, dipping into the 50s in central Nebraska, 53 for Ainsworth, 56 in Broken Bow and North Platte. Cooler in the west, warmer in the east, as warm as 68 degrees in Beatrice, expecting 63 in Columbus, 61 in Norfolk. Tonight's conditions, yes, rain coming to the eastern two-thirds of the state. If you're in the northern Sandhills or the Panhandle, you're spared from the rain, although those are the parts of the state that need it the most. These other parts already have some saturated ground, hence the concern with flooding. If you're near a creek or riverbed, look out for that possibility the next few days. Tomorrow's highs, mid to upper 60s in southwest and south central Nebraska. The rest of the state likely going to get into the 70s. Could be a balmy 76 there in Valentine and in Chadron. Sun shining perhaps tomorrow in Chadron. The rest of the state not going to see much sun, going to see quite a bit of rain. Speaking of rain, there it is, the next couple days in the forecast for northeast Nebraska. And then Friday, the sun shines and mid-60 high temperatures for the next few days after that through the weekend. Lows starting to get gradually lower, dipping below 50 in this extended forecast. Southeast Nebraska, much of the same rain in store for Wednesday and Thursday. The sun shining after that, but not getting much warmer than 70 degrees for the next week in southeast Nebraska. In the central part of the state, rain the next couple days. This is an area of Nebraska that is included in this flood watch. So an area that should be aware if you're near the Platte River or other rivers in that area. The northwest part of the state, much warmer. We might see 80 on Friday, 75 on Saturday, 77 on Sunday. And in southwest Nebraska, rain the next couple days and sun shining starting Friday and beyond.
2: .2 miles doesn't sound long enough. How about running 100 miles or even double? It's the challenge of sold-out field of runners took on this weekend across north central Nebraska. NCN's Casey Weinberg caught up with some of the competitors as they crossed the finish line in Valentine.
3: You've probably heard of fishing in the dark.
4: Yeah, Jeff!
3: But how about running in the dark? This is the finish line in Valentine for the Cowboy 100 and 200. A sold-out ultra marathon along the Cowboy Trail. The 100-mile race starts in Atkinson and the 200 in Norfolk.
5: You think people think you're crazy for running 100 miles?
6: Oh yeah.
3: Emily Dorflair from Fort Worth, Texas.
6: We had a nice 11-hour drive.
3: Took home first place in the women's 100.
6: My nice little 100 place and my belt buckle.
5: What's the key to not getting injured?
6: Ooh, strength training.
3: Coming in second, Jessica Rochlin from Roseville, Minnesota.
7: I saw a possum and it was like hissing at me. And then maybe like a mile later, I saw a skunk.
3: Rochlin has competed in ultra marathons across the country, including the Cowboy 200 a couple of years ago.
7: Running through the night, I've done it a lot, so it doesn't really bother me. This was a little different. I've never ran through so much fog and mist. So your headlamp almost like makes visibility worse.
3: This is the fifth year of the Cowboy 100 and 200.
8: All right.
3: The race sold out this year with 150 competitors.
8: The thing that makes this race special is absolutely
4: the small rural communities that we run through that have been so supportive of this race over our first 5 years.
8: Congratulations.
3: Chase Hammond and his wife organized this competition. They started with one race 6 years ago and now organized 12 across the Midwest.
4: People are just looking for a way to push their limits and find some stuff out about themselves. And I think a huge part of it also is that the ultra running community is just so welcoming. Everyone is kind of on the same team and trying to help each other get across that line, and it's kind of like shared suffering.
9: My son got me into ultras.
3: 65-year-old Joel Merriman from Douglas County, Nebraska, took on his first ultra marathon.
9: Listen to the Husker game, that was the fun part. Jesse bought me an AM/FM radio that I just, with the speaker that I put on here.
3: Merriman finished Sunday afternoon beating his goal.
9: I laid out a plan that says this is the average we need to be. I was ahead of average last night, so I slept in the van down there at Woodlake. Had a good pace for the end, right, for the last 25 miles where we would run a quarter of a mile, walk a quarter of a mile, run a quarter of a mile, walk a quarter mile.
3: But not everyone made it to the finish line. Some competitors dropped out along the way. But for those who finished, the satisfaction went far beyond completing the miles.
7: I think what I enjoy about it now is just like the single-minded focus when you're in the race. We're like, life gets so busy and chaotic where when you're in the race, that's all you're thinking about.
6: I like the time alone in your head. Sometimes it helps you work through whatever, you know, is circling around in your head. I got started running just to work through stress. Nowadays, I run with friends, so it's, you know, a lot more social.
3: Whether they're running with friends or alone, in the daylight or through the night.
10: Good job, man.
3: The finish line represents hours of determination, endurance, and a whole lot of miles. In Valentine, Casey Wennenberg, News Channel, Nebraska.
2: South of the state, from northeast to southwest, under a flood watch as the clouds and precipitation stick around. Michael Shively's back with another look at the weather pattern.
1: Thanks, Dave. A flood watch in effect. We told you about it yesterday. Now in effect Tuesday evening through Thursday evening. The reason being, well, it's been raining if you're in any of these areas so far today, and it's likely to continue for the next couple of days. 2 to 4 inches for this entire area, 5 to 6 inches in some isolated spots. So a watch out for possible flooding. Here are tonight's lows. Down into the 40s. In the Nebraska Panhandle for Chadron and Scott's Bluff, low 50s in the northern part of the Sand Hills, mid 50s, low 60s elsewhere. Southeast Nebraska stays a little bit warmer, 66 and 68 for Nebraska City and Beatrice. Tonight's conditions, rainy most places, maybe in the most northern tier of Nebraska, not much rain, certainly not for the Panhandle either. And as far as high temperatures for tomorrow, expect the 70s in the northern half of the state, 60s in the southern half.
2: And Michael, and he'll be back in around 10 minutes for another round of forecasting right here on News Channel Nebraska. Throughout Nebraska this summer, and perhaps nowhere has it caused more problems than one county. Commissioners from Lincoln County have been weighing the topic with public discussions, plus the threat of having a potential recall for the three who are against a moratorium. The conversations continue in Lincoln County, and there could already be a data center in the works in North Platte, according to Commission Chair Kent Weems, who shares his hope if one does come to fruition in the greater NP area.
11: We're going to be the ones taking the heat for these, whatever they evolve into, if they evolve at all, which apparently there's something in the works locally. It's my hope and prayer that this community can, in fact, have substantial beneficial results and be mandated in the agreement so that the county can see property tax relief.
2: Our news partners at KNOP report the Lincoln County commissioners were in Grand Island last week, meeting with power companies, water districts, and Governor Pillen's newly created Nebraska Data Center Task Force. The force is scheduled to meet again October 20th in Columbus. Nebraska City man will face trial on a charge of first-degree murder following a hearing in Odo County. NCN's Dan Swanson takes us to the courtroom.
8: Prosecutors told an Otter County judge Monday that the June 10th killing of 45-year-old Will Neiman was a premeditated first-degree murder.

0: prosecutors say Neiman had argued with his 29-year-old nephew, Joseph Angus. The two exchanged text messages minutes before the shooting, and neighbors heard someone saying, "No, no, no," before two shots were heard outside a 4th Street residence. Police Chief Ben Murray testified regarding the trajectory of the fatal shot and said he suspects it indicates someone being bent forward or someone firing the shot from above Neiman. Assistant Attorney General Michael Guinan said there is probable cause for a charge of premeditated murder outside of the Ron and Sheila Neiman's home, where Will Neiman and Angus sometimes stay.
1: Sounds much more like, with the no, no, no, somebody who understood what was about to happen to him. The angle of entry, as Chief Murray had indicated, maybe bent. This sounds much more like an execution than it does an accident, Your Honor.
0: Tim Norlinger of the Nebraska Commission on Public Advocacy said an element of first-degree murder means it cannot be part of a sudden quarrel. He questioned witnesses about the expert examination of the gun and bullets. Police Captain Michael Odom testified concerning a text message where Angus asked Neiman if he had permission to use his grandpa's truck. Guinan noted that Neiman would be dead within 10 minutes of the last text. From Nebraska City, I'm Dan Swanson, News Channel Nebraska.
2: A southeast Nebraska law enforcement pursuit of a driver fleeing a traffic stop ended in a crash just before 8 o'clock last night. NCN's Doug Kennedy reports from Beatrice.
3: Beatrice police officer had pulled over the driver of a red pickup near 6th and Perkins when the driver fled, later smashing into the rear of a Jeep southbound crossing a bridge.
4: Yeah, it sounded like driver of the red pickup stopped. Our officer made contact, wouldn't identify himself, and then took off with our officer standing there.
3: Sergeant Shane Maloli said the driver of the pickup, who was being arrested, was first taken to Beatrice Community Hospital to be medically cleared. The female driver of the Jeep was checked over by Beatrice Fire and Rescue medics at the scene and was not seriously injured. No other vehicles were involved in the collision. Maloli says police had stopped the pickup after getting a report from someone in a rural area of the county.
4: It was a vehicle complaint that came out N136 on the for a driver that couldn't maintain lane out in the county. We ended up picking it up coming into town, and this is what happens.
3: The collision happened on a bridge at the south edge of the city, with the Jeep ending up on the bridge, the pickup about 100 yards south off the east edge of the road.
4: I'm having State Patrol come out and do an accident reconstruction. Hopefully they can send somebody out for an accident reconstruction. You know, you want to cross, dot all your I's and T's and something like this. So, but yeah, it sounds like everybody's okay.
3: It wasn't immediately clear how fast the fleeing truck was traveling when it hit the Jeep. The collision caused major damage to both vehicles, left debris on the bridge. Southbound motorists were directed slowly through the area on one lane, while northbound travel was rerouted onto a city street west of the crash scene. The identities of the drivers were not immediately known. From Beatrice, Doug Kennedy, News Channel Nebraska.
2: And considered the main suspect of a murder in another state, was discovered driving in Nebraska and arrested after a nearly 50-mile pursuit along I-80. 42-year-old Brandon George of North Dakota was seen driving at around 8:40 a.m. by an officer with the Milford Police Department. According to the Nebraska State Patrol, the pursuit went to the interstate and a trooper joined around the Pleasantdale exit. George exceeded 100 miles per hour as he attempted to avoid authorities and was able to dodge a spike strip near Waverly. Troopers did get sticks with the tires shortly after, and George eventually got off the interstate at Ashland. After several minutes of not getting out of the car, he did finally and was taken into custody. George faces 5 charges in Nebraska. The Fargo, North Dakota police say they are investigating a murder after receiving a call yesterday afternoon finding a deceased person at an apartment. A 12-year-old was accidentally shot by his 16-year-old brother late last night. The Omaha Police Department saying they were called to a home near 26th and Spaulding, a couple blocks east of Highway 75, for a shooting at around 11 p.m. They found the 12-year-old suffering from a gunshot wound to his neck, according to scanner traffic. The Omaha Police Officers Association say the child is in critical condition and was rushed to the hospital. The 16-year-old is being charged with second-degree assault and was booked in the Douglas County Youth Center. Coming up next on NCN, we're getting back into the weather mix with Michael Shively.
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6: Forecast on News Channel Nebraska. Here are the storm systems in the Cornhusker State and beyond. Some of the same areas getting soaked yesterday. Yes, this is because of Hurricane Polo. This tropical moisture has made its way into the Midwest, dropping enough rain that we expect some flooding. The eastern part of the state has been seeing this precipitation throughout the day. Maybe a little bit of a lull here late afternoon, but the heaviest rain expected tonight and also on Thursday. Here are tonight's lows. 47 in Chadron, 48 in Scotts Bluff. Mid-50s in central Nebraska. Does stay in the 60s from Hardington to McCook and everywhere in between. Even warmer out in the east. 66 for Lincoln and Omaha. Looking at tonight's conditions, yes, rain likely for most areas of Nebraska. If you're in the panhandle, you're probably spared from it, but might be a little bit cloudy. North central Nebraska, some of the same. But if you're in a flood watch county, you're also seeing rain tonight. That flood watch in effect through Thursday evening. Now, what about tomorrow's highs? 70 degrees in the northern part of the state, or even warmer towards Chadron and Valentine. Mid to upper 60s in south central and southwest Nebraska, with the low coming in Imperial. You don't see that too often.
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11: Welcome to what is World Dairy Expo, taking place outside of Madison, Wisconsin. I'm Susan Littlefield with the American Ag Network. Randy Kohler joins us now. Randy, of course, has been very involved in the dairy industry over the years, a board member for World Dairy Expo. Let's talk about why a dairy farmer, or some, even somebody who's interested in this dairy industry, needs to take time to come to Expo.
12: Well, I think anybody who's a dairy farmer or in the dairy industry should take time to come to Expo and see what it's all about. You know, everybody's going to use the cliche phrase that the

0: latest and greatest is here, mm-hmm. but there's a lot of things way beyond just the latest and, in theory, what's the greatest. A lot of new technologies coming, but there's also a lot of just tried and true things that people have used for many years that maybe they don't know about. And you can get it all here, and you can meet up with you know, other farmers. You might run into your neighbors. Just be open-minded, network with other people, and you can learn a ton just by talking with people here.
1: And just walking through the barns, not even talking about the exhibit hall and all the vendors that are there, just walking through the barns and having that opportunity to talk to other dairy farmers.
0: Yes, and the cattle that are here are second to none. Mm-hmm. They're some of the top cattle there is anywhere.
1: Of course, World Dairy Expo does continue. They have till Friday to come out here and enjoy everything.
0: Yes, and make an effort to get here one day, and it looks like there's going to be some rain in the forecast various days across Wisconsin and in the upper Midwest here. So take the opportunity to come on over and check it out. The harvest will wait one more day, or two or three.
1: Very well put. Randy joining us here at World Dairy Expo. I'm Susan Littlefield reporting.
2: First time since 2016, as NCN's Jake Bartacki shows us, stealing the show, a walk-on from North Platte.
3: The pride of North Platte, the man of the hour, Vincent Genitone, two touchdowns against Michigan State. I want to go back particularly to that first one. Kind of a new play drawn up. You go in, you find the ball, you find the end zone. What were your emotions like on that play?
4: Emotions were high. I was really excited. I think some of my teammates might have been more excited than I was. And so feeling that love was awesome. I didn't know that was going to be happening, and so it was kind of surreal.
3: Was there ever a chance going into that game that you thought you might come away with two touchdowns?
4: No, I mean, going to the game, I assumed, you know, I'd go play on special teams, do what I can, and there try to make plays for our team, and so I did not see that coming. No.
3: Well, you talked about your time on special teams. How did this happen? I mean, when did you kind of find out you'd be in there as a running back in one of the Big Ten openers?
4: Well, I was the number two short yardage back, and when Jamal Rule went down at the beginning of the game, it was just kind of my turn to step up. You know, we kind of pride ourselves in our running back room that anyone can go out there and execute. And so, you know, we all have to know how to execute all the plays. And so I just did what everybody else would have done.
3: When you go from walk-on to finding two touchdowns in the Big Ten opener, how much is it kind of put proof to the pudding that waiting your turn, putting in the hard work, it does pay off at some point?
4: No doubt. I think it just goes back to my faith in God and just trusting Him. I prayed a lot about getting opportunities and there's a lot of hard work that I put in, and for that to kind of show through is pretty cool.
3: Well, you're from North Platte. Are you a big Danny Woodhead fan?
4: Yeah, absolutely. It's, you know, what everyone talks about North Platte growing up, and so just kind of look up to him as, you know, a benchmark where I want to be. So,
3: and being from North Platte, to have that happen and make an impact in a big game for you guys, what does that mean being from the Cornhusker State?
4: It's really cool. I mean, just being, you know, Nebraska kid and then being able to, represent North Platte, it's an amazing feeling.
3: Awesome. Well, Vincent, congratulations. Hope we find you in the end zone a couple more times this season.
4: Thank you.
3: That's Vincent Genitone on News Channel Nebraska.
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6: Their forecast on News Channel Nebraska. Here's what we're seeing or expecting Tuesday night, and that's continued rain, but maybe more isolated to the eastern half of Nebraska. Some isolated storms developing in the Albion, Columbus, Grand Island area. Sustained storms, part of a bigger system in extreme southeast Nebraska, engage Richardson, Nemaha, Odo counties, creeping into the big metro areas, Lincoln and Omaha as well. So this is what we expect throughout the rest of the afternoon and evening. Guess what? Overnight, going to see some rain in most of Nebraska too. The heaviest rain of this storm system that has prompted a flood watch for multiple days, likely to come tonight, maybe tomorrow night as well. Here are tonight's lows, dipping into the 50s in central Nebraska, 53 for Ainsworth, 56 in Broken Bow and North Platte. Cooler in the west, warmer in the

0: east as warm as 68 degrees in Beatrice, expecting 63 in Columbus, 61 in Norfolk. Tonight's conditions, yes, rain coming to the eastern two-thirds of the state. If you're in the northern Sandhills or the Panhandle, you're spared from the rain, although those are the parts of the state that need it the most. These other parts already have some saturated ground, hence the concern with flooding. If you're near a creek or riverbed, look out for that possibility the next few days. Tomorrow's highs, mid to upper 60s in southwest and south central Nebraska. The rest of the state likely going to get into the 70s. Could be a balmy 76 there in Valentine and in Chadron. Sun shining perhaps tomorrow in Chadron. The rest of the state not going to see much sun, going to see quite a bit of rain. Speaking of rain, there it is, the next couple days in the forecast for northeast Nebraska, and then Friday the sun shines and mid 60 high temperatures for the next few days after that through the weekend. Lows starting to get gradually lower, dipping below 50 in this extended forecast. Southeast Nebraska, much of the same rain in store for Wednesday and Thursday. The sun shining after that, but not getting much warmer than 70 degrees for the next week in southeast Nebraska. In the central part of the state, rain the next couple days. This is an area of Nebraska that is included in this flood watch. So an area that should be aware if you're near the Platte River or other rivers in that area. The northwest part of the state, much warmer. We might see 80 on Friday, 75 on Saturday, 77 on Sunday. And in southwest Nebraska, rain the next couple days and sun shining starting Friday and beyond.
1: 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Billy Bob and his wife, Mary Jane, or Mary Jo, their lives probably suck so f***.
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0: history and his community, giving him a tribute fitting of his stature on Saturday. In a career spanning decades, Bob Schnitzler of Battle Creek coached 4 sports, won 9 state championships, and coached 8 state runner-up squads. We showed some clips last night. Here's more with Battle Creek's A Night with Coach.
1: Thanks to everyone for coming. My name's Jamie Gray. We're putting on a show tonight.
2: And I'll tell you what, those dads back then worked those guys hard. So when I got them, it was easy to make them good.
3: You walk down in your mind, nobody is better than you. Like, okay. And he said, but that's confidence. You know, you walk down the street and think you're better than anybody else, that's cockiness. I don't know the words, but that sunk in.
4: It was Diet Pepsi and Doritos. So we would, I guess you can't bench me now, right?
5: No, we're okay.
6: I wanted to put that 12 seconds so bad. You believed I could. You told me to go home every single night, go to bed, you look up at the wall, and you're just like, you visualize yourself doing it, and you know you can do it, and if you've seen it 100 times in your head, you're gonna go out and do it. And it worked, and it works to this day. You believed in me before I believed in myself, and I just wanna say thank you.
2: It was no holds barred. It was almost like he knew that I had thought to myself, I'm going to be done. I'm not going to play this sport. And that's all I took. Well, all right. Yep. Coach says I got to lift weights a little bit more. I got to start working on offensive and defensive line. That's where I'm going to be.
7: Who's the best team you ever coached, and why is 1992 the right answer?
8: It's a little intimidating to be here. I got red on, now purple. I should have some purple on. I apologize for that. This guy's committed to this community for his entire life. All he did was get up every day and go and try to help young people be all they could be.
9: Football, basketball, track, volleyball, just everything. And you know, I had the opportunity to coach them all. It turned out better than I ever thought.
10: Anybody I asked anything we needed, everyone raised their hand like, what do you need? How can I help? Let's do it. And that's what small town Battle Creek is kind of like. He's got fire. He's got feistiness. And he let it out tonight, and it was cool.
9: You know, I really am not the type of person that needs any this kind of wow, you know? To see so many people come and celebrate, and I hope that they felt the we're celebrating for Battle Creek High School.
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0: Thanks for joining us on News Channel Nebraska. Coming up this hour on NCN, last night's report by NCN is confirmed today. The President of the United States is officially scheduled to visit central Nebraska next week. The Governor's Summit being held in Kearney, and it's coming to a close today. A 5K is taxing for most anyone trying to run in a timely fashion. What about 100 or even 200 miles? A few brave individuals taking on the challenge in northern Nebraska. A pursuit in southeast Nebraska ends with a crash and an arrest last night. Rain, clouds, brief glimpses of the sun, and then hidden again. Michael Shavley joins us for the first time this hour with a check of the forecast.
1: Dave, yeah, rainy day today. Not just in Nebraska, though. Check out that whole string of rain from the southwest up to northern Minnesota. It's that tropical moisture from Hurricane Polo heading into our Midwest and drenching us. Certainly has so far today in the eastern part of the state. Expect that for the next couple of days. That's why we're on a flood watch for about 50-plus counties until Thursday evening. How about the lows tonight? Mid-40s out in the panhandle, mid-50s in central Nebraska, mid to upper 60s in southeast Nebraska. Tonight's conditions, if you're not in the northern sand hills or in the panhandle, likely to see some form of rain tonight and into the overnight hours. Might be the hardest rain of these next few days. Tomorrow's high is 70s in the northern part of the state, 60s in the southwest and central parts of Nebraska.
0: Michael, thanks. We'll get back with him later for a longer version of the forecast. For now, we're touching on the top stories from around Nebraska. As we reported last night, the President of the United States is scheduled to come to Grand Island. An email from Trump 47 Committee confirms the President will be coming to Pinnacle Bank Expo Center on the Funner Park campus next week. Hall County Commissioners confirming to News Channel Nebraska last night they have been contacted about the President's visit, and NCN confirmed the information late yesterday. Trump is expected to campaign for U.S. Senator Pete Ricketts in his competitive race against Dan Osborne, as well as Governor Jim Pillen. An event page for Trump's visit says doors will open at 2:30 in the afternoon. The event's slated to begin at 4:30, and Trump is scheduled to take the stage at 6 o'clock. NCN is planning to carry his press conference live on all of our available platforms. Lightning has been a known culprit for a number of wildfires over the year. Now the blast from above has caused a structure fire. It happened this morning in Columbus, according to the city's volunteer fire department. CVFD says they were called at around 8:45 a.m. to a home a couple blocks northeast of downtown for a house on fire where they found smoke coming from the roof line. The flames took around 50 minutes to be eliminated because of the complex layout of the house, according to the firefighters. No one was home at the time of the blaze, and no injuries were reported to any firefighters. The residents sustained significant damage throughout. Nebraska Athletic Director Troy Dannon says the changing landscape of college athletics presents an opportunity for the Huskers. He spoke today at the Governor's Summit in Kearney. Dannon has been Nebraska's AD for nearly 3 years. He says college athletics has lost some control of its own future with lawsuits and changes to the way schools can compensate athletes. Dannon says Nebraska can use the uncertainty to its advantage.
2: But the opportunity for us in chaos is to get to our rightful competitive place. You got two options when things get tough around you: shell up or move up. And we're embracing it. Yeah, it's all about money, and we're not going to spend the most, but we're going to get the most out of every dollar we spend, because that is the culture here. And even though a lot of us are not from here, the football coach is an East Coast guy. When you're here not very long, you understand and you start to adopt the culture very, very quickly. So we're using this world in order for us to move up as fast as we can.
0: Dannon stepping up as the keynote speaker after former Nebraska Governor and U.S. Senator Ben Sasse canceled his appearance because of recent health complications.

0: applications. Musk leader is trying to make it easier for businesses to invest in the state. NCN's Peter Rice takes us to Kearney, where Governor Jim Pillen recently announced a new statewide economic development strategy.
1: Is taking a new approach to economic development, with state and local leaders joining forces to attract more businesses and investment. Governor Jim Pillen signing an executive order on Tuesday, creating a coordinated approach between state and local economic development groups. The goal is to make Nebraska more competitive when businesses are looking to invest. That includes creating a statewide database of available industrial sites, coordinating which trade shows and site selection events Nebraska attends, and working together to recruit businesses.
2: States are competing against other states every day for the same investment, for the same talent. We, as Nebraskans, are going to compete as a unified team. We're going to pool our people, we're going to pool our resources, and as the governor said, we are going to grow Nebraska. We are open for business. We're going to get that message out. We're going to do it collaboratively and together.
1: The initiative will organize economic development efforts around Nebraska's six regions. Leaders say the goal is to better connect communities, share resources, and make sure businesses can quickly find investment-ready sites.
3: Never put your fate in someone else's hands. I think what we're talking about today is exactly that, saying we're not going to let somebody else. We together are going to work and put our fate in our own hands and make extraordinary things continue to happen in the great state of Nebraska.
1: Governor Pillen says this initiative will continue to evolve as Nebraska works to attract new businesses, grow its workforce, and continue to expand investment across the state. In Kearney, Peter Rice, News Channel Nebraska.
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0: Suicide is described as the number one clinical priority for the U.S. Department of Veterans Affairs, and 3 community organizations are being granted financial assistance to help with the effort. Central Nebraska Community Action Partnership Incorporated, At Ease USA, and CenterPoint Incorporated are receiving their share of the combined $1.5 million made available starting with the upcoming fiscal year. The money is made available through the Staff Sergeant Parker Gordon Fox Suicide Prevention Grant Program. The VA says nearly 2 out of 3 vets who died by suicide in 2023 were not getting health care from the VA during their final year of living. This past fiscal year, the VA held more than 1.3 million conversations with veterans through their Veteran Crisis Line, an increase of around 7% from the year before. Nearly 50,000 vets using the VA have utilized their emergency suicide prevention care since 2023. 1 month after hundreds of Nebraska veterans and their spouses opened their mouths for dental care, the final numbers may keep some jaws left ajar. The 2026 Veterans Mission of Mercy, also known as VetMom, held a dental event at the Nebraska National Guard Readiness Center near UTAN last month. Over the 2 days, more than 2,800 dental services were provided, including over 400

0: for free. The next Vet Mom event is planned for the fall of 2027. Visit the Nebraska Department of Veterans Affairs to learn more. Center has been a controversial phrase throughout Nebraska this summer, and perhaps nowhere has it caused more problems than one county. Commissioners from Lincoln County have been weighing the topic with public discussions, plus the threat of having a potential recall for the three who are against a moratorium. The conversations continue in Lincoln County, and there could already be a data center in the works in North Platte, according to Commission Chair Kent Weems, who shares his hope if one does come to fruition in the greater NP area.
1: We're going to be the ones taking the heat for these, whatever they evolve into, if they evolve at all, which apparently there's something in the works locally. It's my hope and prayer that this community can, in fact, have substantial beneficial results and be mandated in the agreement so that the county can see property tax relief.
0: Our news partners at KNOP report the Lincoln County Commissioners were in Grand Island last week, meeting with power companies, water districts, and Governor Pillen's newly created Nebraska Data Center Task Force. The force is scheduled to meet again October 20th in Columbus. A fatal crash on the interstate after someone got out of their vehicle and was hit. The Nebraska State Patrol tells News Channel Nebraska a call came in at around 9:35 last night for a white van driving erratically on the interstate. Law enforcement found the van near the Minden exit with the driver's side open and no one inside. As authorities were searching for someone, another call came in for a driver who hit a pedestrian. NSP tells NCN the Florida adult male was taken to Good Sam in Kearney, where he was declared deceased. The preliminary investigation shows the man was standing in the center of a driving lane, and an autopsy will be performed as the investigation continues.
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8: A look at your AccuWeather forecast on News Channel Nebraska, and the flood watch in effect. It's until Thursday evening for all of these counties. Yes, if you're not in the Panhandle, if you're not in the Sand Hills, and maybe some parts of Northeast Nebraska, Antelope, Pierce counties, you're in a flood watch right now. The main concern being Wednesday and Thursday could see

0: some flooding, rivers, creeks, and it's because of excessive rainfall, not just right now, but over the last week. Some parts of this coverage area got about 5 to 7 inches of rain over the last week and might get that again. 2 to 4 inches expected for really this entire area, could be as great as 5+ inches in some specific bands, particularly southeast Nebraska, Beatrice area. Look out. Tonight's lows, mid-40s in the west. How about this? 44 for Chadron, 67 for Nebraska City and Beatrice. Can't get a lot different overnight than that. Speaking of overnight, the conditions, rain likely in most parts of the state except for the north and the west. Tomorrow's highs, 70s up north, 76 for Valentine and Chadron. Gets much cooler once you get towards the southwest part of Nebraska. Imperial, usually the hottest spot in the state, just has a high of 63 degrees tomorrow and likely to see rain again in many parts of the state.
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7: Getting a big boost for its water system. Gibbon is getting more than $15 million to improve its drinking water and wastewater systems. And CNN's Peter Rice has the story.
8: The city of Gibbon is getting a major investment in its water infrastructure, with new state and local funding aimed at improving both drinking water and wastewater systems. The city is planning more than $15 million in water and wastewater improvements, backed by Nebraska's state revolving fund. The drinking water project will create a new well field near the city's municipal golf course, addressing elevated manganese levels in Gibbon's current water supply.
9: So when you compare that with other alternatives, this will save the city of Gibbon somewhere in that $11 to $15 million range. So I don't know about all of you, but where I come from, that's a pretty good chunk of change and makes a difference for rural Nebraska and for communities.
8: About 42% of the funding will come through loan forgiveness, with the rest financed at a 2% interest rate. The project will also modernize Gibbon's roughly 30-year-old wastewater treatment facility.
10: Projects of this size can be difficult for small communities to accomplish on their own. And partnerships like this allow us to make generational investments while remaining mindful of financial impact on our residents.
8: State officials say

0: Gibbons projects are part of a broader effort to help Nebraska communities upgrading aging water infrastructure while limiting the impact on local ratepayers.
1: The proposed budget for a city in the Panhandle has one item with a massive price increase on tap. Sydney's electric department is going to see its budget increase by nearly 50% from this year into next. NCN's Brendan Prizman shares what he's learned from the Panhandle.
2: Brandon, could you tell us a little bit about why this budget increase is happening?
3: Yeah, Dave, it's mainly due to a change in the city's power supply obligations. And this has been in the works since 2023, when the city of Sydney made a new agreement with the Municipal Energy Agency of Nebraska, or MEAN. It used to be that MEAN would just supply Sydney with any extra energy over Sydney's allocation. But that new agreement in 2023 made Sydney a contract purchaser starting in April of this year. Under that status, the city is responsible for maintaining and paying for 13.7 megawatts of power on a continuous basis, and that's the case regardless of actual power usage.
2: Okay, so the change is causing the budget to increase from $6.4 million to about $9.5 million starting next year. Power costs are going up nationwide, so how much does this increase have to do with the spike in the budget?
3: I mean, power costs increasing certainly isn't helping the electric department's budget this upcoming year, but the main reason for it is because of this change in status. The city of Sydney told us in a statement that, quote, wholesale power contracts are long-term commitments, and decisions made under these agreements can have financial impacts that are realized years later. It is years later now. That transition to being a contract purchaser is complete, so those impacts are getting realized. I was able to get in touch with Sydney City Manager Josh Hansen via email, and he informed me that this April marks the end of that transition period, and now it's officially full go as a contract purchaser. He told me this remains a relatively new process for us. We are continuing to evaluate the impacts on the electric department's budget on a quarterly basis. Currently, the city is focused.
4: 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Jim Pillen, while abusing his office. Pillen's tax plan won't cut our property taxes, but jacks up the sales tax 36% on everything we buy. Yet cuts Pillen's own taxes by $1 million a year. Pillen's own pork company took a $25 million taxpayer grant. He's even under investigation for a $2.5 million no-bid contract involving a friend. Jim Pillen profits. We pay the price.
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0: just fine.
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2: Weather forecast here on NCN, a map that's becoming familiar. If you watched us yesterday, we've showed it today, maybe show it tomorrow. Hopefully there's no flood warnings in effect tomorrow, but most of the state in a flood watch. This lasts until Thursday evening.

0: excessive rainfall expected, already coming down in many areas. And that's on top of all the rain that we've already had in the month of September. Here's what it might look like, your NCN Futurecast, looking into the morning hours of tomorrow and beyond as storm systems move through eastern Nebraska. Steady rain, at times heavy in some localized areas, and then some more on Thursday. But it's overnight where we expect many areas to get some heavier rain with this system, particularly in southeast Nebraska. That's where the heavy rain could come tonight that leads to flooding on Wednesday. And if there's more sustained precipitation, even if it's not heavy after that, it could cause some flooding and some problems. That's the part of the state that we're keeping the closest eye on right now. Tonight's lows getting cold out west, mid-40s, as a matter of fact. 50s in the central part of the state, 60s in the east. 61 for Norfolk, 66 in Lincoln, 67 in Nebraska City. Tonight's conditions, yep, rain coming if you're in the southern part of Nebraska or the eastern part of the state. Dry out in the west, all too familiar sentence to be saying in 2026. Tomorrow's high is 76 in Chadron and Valentine, 71 in Ainsworth and O'Neill. Cools down in the southwest, just 66 for the high in McCook and North Platte. Low 70s in eastern Nebraska. And yes, rain going to be coming. You saw that future cast, likely some sustained rain throughout the day Wednesday in eastern Nebraska, at times heavy. Now Thursday, where it might let up is the evening. During the early part of the day, likely to see some rain in northeast Nebraska. By nighttime, it should dry out. And then look at this, some sunshine in the forecast. Same for southeast Nebraska. Heavy rain overnight into tomorrow, then more on Thursday. 70-degree highs on Saturday and Sunday, plus sunny. It's pretty good weather for Nebraska football, right? Central Nebraska, keep an eye on that Monday. Going to be a lot of people traveling out that way. The president coming to Grand Island, and sunny skies in 67 there for the high. Hopefully no travel problems for Air Force One. Northwest Nebraska, nothing but sunshine. Maybe a shower tomorrow briefly, but mostly sunshine. Southwest part of the state, the sun arrives on Friday and stays throughout the weekend.
1: miles doesn't sound long enough. How about running 100 miles or even double? It's the challenge of sold-out field of runners took on this weekend across north central Nebraska. NCN's Casey Weinberg caught up with some of the competitors as they crossed the finish line in Valentine.
2: You've probably heard of fishing in the dark.
3: Yeah, Jeff!
2: But how about running in the dark? This is the finish line in Valentine for the Cowboy 100 and 200. A sold-out ultra marathon along the Cowboy Trail. The 100-mile race starts in Atkinson and the 200 in Norfolk.
4: You think people think you're crazy for running 100 miles?
5: Oh yeah.
2: Emily Dorflair from Fort Worth, Texas.
5: So we had a nice 11-hour drive.
2: Took home first place in the women's 100.
5: My nice little 100 place and my belt buckle.
4: What's the key to not getting injured?
5: Ooh, strength training.
2: Coming in second, Jessica Rochlin from Roseville, Minnesota.
6: I saw a possum and it was like hissing at me. And then maybe like a mile later, I saw a skunk.
2: Rochlin has competed in ultra marathons across the country, including the Cowboy 200 a couple of years ago.
6: Running through the night, I've done it a lot, so it doesn't really bother me. This was a little different. I've never ran through so much fog and mist. So your headlamp almost like makes visibility worse.
2: This is the fifth year of the Cowboy 100 and 200.
7: All right.
2: The race sold out this year with 150 competitors.
8: The thing that makes this race special is absolutely the small rural communities that we run through that have been so supportive of this race over our first 5 years.
7: Congratulations.
2: Chase Hammond and his wife organized this competition. They started with one race 6 years ago and now organized 12 across the Midwest.
8: People are just looking for a way to push their limits and find some stuff out about themselves. And I think a huge part of it also is that the ultra running community is just so welcoming. Everyone is kind of on the same team.

0: team and trying to help each other get across that line, and it's kind of like shared suffering.
1: My son got me into ultras.
2: 65-year-old Joel Merriman from Douglas County, Nebraska, took on his first ultra marathon.
1: Listen to the Husker game. That was the fun part. Jesse bought me an AM/FM radio that I just, with the speaker that I put on here.
2: Merriman finished Sunday afternoon beating his goal.
1: I'd laid out a plan that says this is the average we need to be. I was ahead of average last night, so I slept at in the van down there at Wood Lake. Had a good pace for the end, right, for the last 25 miles where we would run a quarter of a mile, walk a quarter of a mile, run a quarter of a mile, walk a quarter mile.
2: But not everyone made it to the finish line. Some competitors dropped out along the way. But for those who finished, the satisfaction went far beyond completing the miles.
3: I think what I enjoy about it now is just like the single-minded focus when you're in the race. We're like, life gets so busy and chaotic where when you're in the race, that's all you're thinking about.
4: I like the time alone in your head. Sometimes it helps you work through whatever, you know, is circling around in your head. I got started running just to work through stress. Nowadays, I run with friends, so it's, you know, a lot more social.
2: Whether they're running with friends or alone, in the daylight or through the night.
5: Good job, man.
2: The finish line represents hours of determination, endurance, and a whole lot of miles. In Valentine, Casey Wunnenberg, News Channel, Nebraska.
6: South of the state, from northeast to southwest, under a flood watch as the clouds and precipitation stick around. Michael Shively's back with another look at the weather pattern.
7: Dave, yeah, rainy day today. Not just in Nebraska, though. Check out that whole string of rain from the southwest up to northern Minnesota. It's that tropical moisture from Hurricane Polo heading into our Midwest and drenching us. Certainly has so far today in the eastern part of the state. Expect that for the next couple of days. That's why we're on a flood watch for about 50-plus counties until Thursday evening. How about the lows tonight? Mid-40s out in the panhandle, mid-50s in central Nebraska, mid to upper 60s in southeast Nebraska. Tonight's conditions, if you're not in the northern sand hills or in the panhandle, likely to see some form of rain tonight and into the overnight hours. Might be the hardest rain of these next few days. Tomorrow's high is 70s in the northern part of the state, 60s in the southwest and central parts of Nebraska.
6: And Michael, and he'll be back in around 10 minutes for another round of forecasting right here on News Channel Nebraska. I want to charge of first degree murder following a hearing in Odo County. NCN's Dan Swanson takes us to the courtroom.
8: Prosecutors told an Otter County judge Monday that the June 10th killing of 45-year-old Will Neiman was a premeditated first-degree murder. Prosecutors say Neiman had argued with his 29-year-old nephew, Joseph Angus. The two exchanged text messages minutes before the shooting, and neighbors heard someone saying, "No, no, no," before two shots were heard outside a 4th Street residence. Police Chief Ben Murray testified regarding the trajectory of the fatal shot and said he suspects it indicates someone being bent forward or someone firing the shot from above Neiman. Assistant Attorney General Michael Guinan said there is probable cause for a charge of premeditated murder outside of the Ron and Sheila Neiman's home, where Will Neiman and Angus sometimes stay.
9: Sounds much more like, with the no, no, no, somebody who understood what was about to happen to him. The angle of entry, as Chief Murray had indicated, may be bent. This sounds much more like an execution than it does an accident, Your Honor.
8: Tim Norlinger of the Nebraska Commission on Public Advocacy said an element of first-degree murder means it cannot be part of a sudden quarrel. He questioned witnesses about the expert examination of the gun and bullets. Police Captain Michael Odom testified concerning a text message where Angus asked Neiman if he had permission to use his grandpa's truck. Guinan noted that Neiman would be dead within 10 minutes of the last text. From Nebraska City, I'm Dan Swanson, News Channel Nebraska.
6: A southeast Nebraska law enforcement pursuit of a driver fleeing a traffic stop ended in a crash just before 8 o'clock last night. NCN's Doug Kennedy reports from Beatrice.
5: Beatrice police officer had pulled over the driver of a red pickup near 6th and Perkins when the driver fled, later smashing into the rear of a Jeep southbound crossing a bridge.
10: Yeah, it sounded like driver of the red pickup stopped. Our officer made contact, wouldn't identify himself, and then took off with our officer standing there.
5: Sergeant Shane Maloli said the driver of the pickup, who was being arrested, was first taken to Beatrice Community Hospital to be medically cleared. The female driver of the Jeep was checked over by Beatrice Fire and Rescue medics at the scene and was not seriously injured. No other vehicles were involved in the collision. Maloli says police had stopped the pickup after getting a report from someone in a rural area of the county.
10: It was a vehicle complaint that came out. And 136 on the for a driver that couldn't maintain lane out in the county. We ended up picking it up coming into town, and this is what happens.
5: The collision happened on a bridge at the south edge of the city, with the Jeep ending up on the bridge, the pickup about 100 yards south off the east edge of the road.
10: I'm having State Patrol come out and do an accident reconstruction. Hopefully they can send somebody out for an accident reconstruction. You know, you want to dot all your I's and T's and something like this. But it sounds like everybody's okay.
5: It wasn't immediately clear how fast the fleeing truck was traveling when it hit the Jeep. The collision caused major damage to both vehicles and left debris on the bridge. Southbound motorists were directed slowly through the area on one lane, while northbound travel was rerouted onto a city street west of the crash scene. The identities of the drivers were not immediately known. From Beatrice, Doug Kennedy, News Channel Nebraska.
6: And considered the main suspect of a murder in another state, was discovered driving in Nebraska and arrested after a nearly 50-mile pursuit along I-80. 42-year-old Brandon George of North Dakota was seen driving at around 8:40 a.m. by an officer with the Milford Police Department. According to the Nebraska State Patrol, the pursuit went to the interstate and a trooper joined around the Pleasantdale exit. George exceeded 100 miles per hour as he attempted to avoid authorities and was able to dodge a spike strip near Waverly. Troopers did get sticks with the tires shortly after, and George eventually got off the interstate at Ashland. After several minutes of not getting out of the car, he did finally and was taken into custody. George faces 5 charges in Nebraska. The Fargo, North Dakota police say they are investigating a murder after receiving a call yesterday afternoon finding a deceased person at an apartment. A 12-year-old was accidentally shot by his 16-year-old brother late last night. The Omaha Police Department saying they were called to a home near 26th and Spaulding, a couple blocks east of Highway 75, for a shooting at around 11 p.m. They found the 12-year-old suffering from a gunshot wound to his neck, according to scanner traffic. The Omaha Police Officers Association say the child is in critical condition and was rushed to the hospital. The 16-year-old is being charged with second-degree assault and was booked in the Douglas County Youth Center. Up next on NCN, we're getting back into the weather mix with Michael Shively.
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7: A look at your AccuWeather forecast on News Channel Nebraska, and the flood watch in effect. It's until Thursday evening for all of these counties. Yes, if you're not in the Panhandle, if you're not in the Sand Hills, and maybe some parts of Northeast Nebraska, Antelope, Pierce counties, you're in a flood watch right now. The main concern being Wednesday and Thursday could see some flooding, rivers, creeks, and it's because of excessive rainfall, not just right now, but over the last week, some parts of this coverage area, Got about 5 to 7 inches of rain over the last week and might get that again. 2 to 4 inches expected for really this entire area. Could be as great as 5+ inches in some specific bands, particularly southeast Nebraska, Beatrice area. Look out. Tonight's lows mid-40s in the west. How about this? 44 for Chadron, 67 for Nebraska City and Beatrice. Can't get a lot different overnight than that. Speaking of overnight, the conditions rain likely in most parts of the state except for the north and the west. Tomorrow's highs, 70s up north, 76 for Valentine and Chadron. Gets much cooler once you get towards the southwest part of Nebraska. Imperial, usually the hottest spot in the state, just has a high of 63 degrees tomorrow and likely to see rain again in many parts of the state.
12: Downs in agriculture.
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22: Welcome to what is World Dairy Expo, taking place outside of Madison, Wisconsin. I'm Susan Littlefield with the American Ag Network. Randy Kohler joins us now. Randy, of course, has been very involved in the dairy industry over the years, a board member for World Dairy Expo. Let's talk about why a dairy farmer, or some even somebody who's interested in this dairy industry, needs to take time to come to Expo.
23: Well, I think anybody who's a dairy farmer or in the dairy industry should take time to come to Expo and see what it's all about. You know, everybody's going to use the cliche phrase that the latest and greatest is here, mm-hmm. but there's a lot of things way beyond just the latest and, in theory, what's the greatest. A lot of new technologies coming, but there's also a lot of just tried and true things that people have used for many years that maybe they don't know about. And you can get it all here, and you can meet up with, you know, other farmers. You might run into your neighbors. Just be open-minded, network with other people, and you can learn a ton just by talking with people here.
22: And just walking through the barns, not even talking about the exhibit hall and all the vendors that are there, just walking through the barns and having that opportunity to talk to other dairy farmers.
23: Yes, and the cattle that are here are second to none. Mm-hmm. There's some of the top cattle there is anywhere.
22: Of course, World Dairy Expo does continue. They have till Friday to come out here and enjoy everything.
23: Yes, and make an effort to get here one day, and it looks like there's going to be some rain in the forecast various days across Wisconsin and in the upper Midwest here. So take the opportunity to come on over and check it out. The harvest will wait one more day. Or two or three.
22: Very well put. Randy joining us here at World Dairy Expo. I'm Susan Littlefield reporting.
6: national level has dwindled slightly.

0: losing 4 first place votes in the most recent ABCA coaches poll to Pittsburgh. At the same time, those same individuals know what kind of a week Andy Jackson had. The senior middle blocker picking up an ABCA National Player of the Week honor. The 2-time All-American first team selection and the ABCA middle blocker of the year last season adds this weekly recognition to her resume for the first time in her collegiate career. Jackson was dominant in both phases of the game during the Huskers' 3-match stretch last week. She averaged 3.3 kills and over 1.5 blocks per set. Jackson had her best night against Rutgers with 14 attacks finding the floor, good for a .632 hitting percentage, connecting at a rate of .578 in those outings against Missouri, the Scarlet Knights, and Ohio State. AJ15 and the Huskers return to the court Thursday night at 6 o'clock Central when they're at number 16, Penn State. BTN is carrying the match. Rolling to a 31-13 victory over Michigan State, improving to 4-0 for the first time since 2016. As NCN's Jake Bartecki shows us, stealing the show, a walk-on from North Platte.
1: The pride of North Platte, the man of the hour, Vincent Genitone, 2 touchdowns against Michigan State. I want to go back particularly to that first one. Kind of a new play drawn up. You go in, you find the ball, you find the end zone. What were your emotions like on that play?
2: Emotions were high. I was really excited. I think some of my teammates might have been more excited than I was. And so feeling that love was awesome. I didn't know that was going to be happening, so it was kind of surreal.
1: Was there ever a chance going into that game that you thought you might come away with 2 touchdowns?
2: No, I mean, going into the game, I assumed, you know, I'd go play on special teams, mm-hmm. do what I can, and there try to make plays for our team, and so I did not see that coming, no.
1: Well, you know, you talked about your time on special teams. How did this happen? I mean, when did you kind of find out you'd be in there as a running back in one of the Big Ten openers?
2: Well, I was number 2 short yardage back, and when Jamal Rule went down at the beginning of the game, it was just kind of my turn to step up. You know, we kind of pride ourselves in our running back room that anyone can go out there and execute. And so, you know, we all have to know how to execute all the plays. And so I just did what everybody else would have done.
1: When you go from walk-on to finding 2 touchdowns in the Big Ten opener, how much is it kind of put proof to the pudding that waiting your turn, putting in the hard work, it does pay off at some point?
2: No doubt. I think it just goes back to my faith in God and just trusting Him. I prayed a lot about getting opportunities and there's a lot of hard work that I put in, and for that to kind of show through is pretty cool.
1: Well, you're from North Platte. Are you a big Danny Woodhead fan?
2: Yeah, absolutely. It's, you know, what everyone talks about North Platte growing up, and so just kind of look up to him as, you know, a benchmark where I want to be. So,
1: and being from North Platte, to have that happen and make an impact in a big game for you guys, what does that mean being from the Cornhusker State?
2: It's really cool. I mean, just being, you know, Nebraska kid and then being able to, represent North Platte, it's an amazing feeling.
1: Awesome. Well, Vincent, congratulations. Hope we find you in the end zone a couple more times this season.
2: Thank you.
1: That's Vincent Genitone on News Channel Nebraska.
3: Weather forecast here on NCN, a map that's becoming familiar. If you watched us yesterday, we've showed it today, maybe show it tomorrow. Hopefully there's no flood warnings in effect tomorrow, but most of the state in a flood watch. This lasts until Thursday evening. Excessive rainfall expected, already coming down in many areas, and that's on top of all the rain that we've already had in the month of September. Here's what it might look like, your NCN futurecast, looking into the morning hours of tomorrow and beyond as storm systems move through eastern Nebraska. Steady rain, at times heavy in some localized areas, and then some more on Thursday. But it's overnight where we expect many areas to get some heavier rain with this system, particularly in southeast Nebraska. That's where the heavy rain could come tonight that leads to flooding on Wednesday. And if there's more sustained precipitation, even if it's not heavy after that, it could cause some flooding and some problems. That's the part of the state that we're keeping the closest eye on right now. Tonight's lows getting cold out west, mid-40s as a matter of fact, 50s in the central part of the state, 60s in the east, 61 for Norfolk, 66 in Lincoln, 67 in Nebraska City. Tonight's conditions, yep, rain coming if you're in the southern part of Nebraska or the eastern part of the state, dry out in the west, all too familiar sentence to be saying in 2026.

0: Tomorrow's highs 76 in Chadron and Valentine, 71 in Ainsworth and O'Neill. Cools down in the southwest, just 66 for the high in McCook and North Platte. Low 70s in eastern Nebraska. And yes, rain going to be coming. You saw that future cast, likely some sustained rain throughout the day Wednesday in eastern Nebraska, at times heavy. Now Thursday, where it might let up is the evening. During the early part of the day, likely to see some rain in northeast Nebraska. By nighttime, it should dry out. And then look at this, some sunshine in the forecast. Same for southeast Nebraska. Heavy rain overnight into tomorrow, then more on Thursday. 70-degree highs on Saturday and Sunday, plus sunny. It's pretty good weather for Nebraska football, right? Central Nebraska, keep an eye on that Monday. Going to be a lot of people traveling out that way. The president coming to Grand Island, and sunny skies in 67 there for the high. Hopefully no travel problems for Air Force One. Northwest Nebraska, nothing but sunshine. Maybe a shower tomorrow briefly, but mostly sunshine. Southwest part of the state, the sun arrives on Friday and stays throughout the weekend.
1: Transform Nebraska kids. Lynn Walz stood with them. Walz voted to allow experimental child sex change surgeries instead of protecting Nebraska children. Lynn Walz even sided with the transgender extremists who vow to burn down our Capitol and openly admits she won't stop their dangerous agenda. Dangerously radical or dangerously weak, Lynn Walz failed our kids. She's unfit to be governor.
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0: coaches in Nebraska history and his community, giving him a tribute fitting of his stature on Saturday. In a career spanning decades, Bob Schnitzler of Battle Creek coached 4 sports, won 9 state championships, and coached 8 state runner-up squads. We showed some clips last night. Here's more with Battle Creek's A Night with Coach.
1: Thanks to everyone for coming. My name's Jamie Gray. We're putting on a show tonight.
2: And I'll tell you what, those dads back then worked those guys hard. So when I got them, it was easy to make them good.
3: You walk down in your mind, nobody is better than you. Like, okay. And he said, but that's confidence. You know, you walk down the street and think you're better than anybody else, that's cockiness. I don't know the words, but that sunk in.
4: It was Diet Pepsi and Doritos. So we would, I guess you can't bench me now, right?
5: No, we're okay.
6: I wanted to put that 12 seconds so bad. You believed I could. You told me to go home every single night, go to bed, you look up at the wall, and you're just like, you visualize yourself doing it, and you know you can do it, and if you've seen it 100 times in your head, you're gonna go out and do it. And it worked, and it works to this day. You believed in me before I believed in myself, and I just wanna say thank you.
7: Hawking ball is down there, he's got it! At the 20, he's to the 10, to the 5, and it's a touchdown for Battle Creek!
8: It was no holds barred, and it was almost like he knew that I had thought to myself, I'm gonna be done, I'm not gonna play this sport. And that's all I took. Well, all right, yep, coach says I gotta lift weights a little bit more, I gotta start working on offensive and defensive line. That's where I'm going to be.
9: Who's the best team you ever coached, and why is 1992 the right answer?
10: It's a little intimidating to be here. I got red on, now purple. I should have some purple on. I apologize for that. This guy's committed to this community for his entire life. All he did was get up every day and go and try to help young people be all they could be.
11: Football, basketball, track, volleyball, just everything. And, you know, I had the opportunity to coach them all. It turned out better than I ever thought.
12: Anybody I asked anything we needed, everyone raised their hand like, what do you need? How can I help? Let's do it. And that's what small town Battle Creek is kind of like. He's got fire. He's got feistiness. And he let it out tonight, and it was cool.
11: You know, I really am not the type of person that needs any this kind of wow, you know? To see so many people come and celebrate, and I hope that they felt they were celebrating for Battle Creek High School.
0: 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From Norfolk to Valentine, Sydney to towns in the southeast, and right here in the Tri-Cities, we are News Channel Nebraska. 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

0: Thanks for joining us on News Channel Nebraska. Coming up this hour on NCN, last night's report by NCN is confirmed today. The President of the United States is officially scheduled to visit central Nebraska next week. The Governor's Summit being held in Kearney, and it's coming to a close today. A 5K is taxing for most anyone trying to run it in a timely fashion. What about 100 or even 200 miles? A few brave individuals taking on the challenge in northern Nebraska. A pursuit in southeast Nebraska ends with a crash and an arrest last night. Rain, clouds, brief glimpses of the sun, and then hidden again. Michael Shively joins us for the first time this hour with a check of the forecast.
1: Dave, yeah, rainy day today. Not just in Nebraska, though. Check out that whole string of rain from the southwest up to northern Minnesota. It's that tropical moisture from Hurricane Polo heading into our Midwest and drenching us. Certainly has so far today in the eastern part of the state. Expect that for the next couple of days. That's why we're on a flood watch for about 50-plus counties until Thursday evening. How about the lows tonight? Mid-40s out in the panhandle, mid-50s in central Nebraska, mid to upper 60s in southeast Nebraska. Tonight's conditions, if you're not in the northern sand hills or in the panhandle, likely to see some form of rain tonight and into the overnight hours. Might be the hardest rain of these next few days. Tomorrow's high is 70s in the northern part of the state, 60s in the southwest and central parts of Nebraska.
0: Michael, thanks. We'll get back with him later for a longer version of the forecast. For now, we're touching on the top stories from around Nebraska. As we reported last night, the President of the United States is scheduled to come to Grand Island. An email from Trump 47 Committee confirms the President will be coming to Pinnacle Bank Expo Center on the Funner Park campus next week. Hall County Commissioners confirming to News Channel Nebraska last night they have been contacted about the President's visit, and NCN confirmed the information late yesterday. Trump is expected to campaign for U.S. Senator Pete Ricketts in his competitive race against Dan Osborne, as well as Governor Jim Pillen. An event page for Trump's visit says doors will open at 2:30 in the afternoon. The event's slated to begin at 4:30, and Trump is scheduled to take the stage at 6 o'clock. NCN is planning to carry his press conference live on all of our available platforms. Lightning has been a known culprit for a number of wildfires over the year. Now the blast from above has caused a structure fire. It happened this morning in Columbus, according to the city's volunteer fire department. CVFD says they were called at around 8:45 a.m. to a home a couple blocks northeast of downtown for a house on fire where they found smoke coming from the roof line. The flames took around 50 minutes to be eliminated because of the complex layout of the house, according to the firefighters. No one was home at the time of the blaze, and no injuries were reported to any firefighters. The residents sustained significant damage throughout. Nebraska leaders trying to make it easier for businesses to invest in the state. NCN's Peter Rice takes us to Kearney, where Governor Jim Pillen recently announced a new statewide economic development strategy.
2: Is taking a new approach to economic development, with state and local leaders joining forces to attract more businesses and investment. Governor Jim Pillen signing an executive order on Tuesday, creating a coordinated approach between state and local economic development groups. The goal is to make Nebraska more competitive when businesses are looking to invest. That includes creating a statewide database of available industrial sites, coordinating which trade shows and site selection events Nebraska attends, and working together to recruit businesses.
3: States are competing against other states every day for the same investment, for the same talent. We, as Nebraskans, are going to compete as a unified team. We're going to pool our people, we're going to pool our resources, and as the governor said, we are going to grow Nebraska. We are open for business. We're going to get that message out. We're going to do it collaboratively and together.
2: The initiative will organize economic development efforts around Nebraska's six regions. Leaders say the goal is to better connect communities, share resources, and make sure businesses can quickly find investment-ready sites.
4: Never put your fate in someone else's hands. I think what we're talking about today is exactly that, saying we're not going to let somebody else. We together are going to work and put our fate in our own hands and make extraordinary things continue to happen in the great state of Nebraska.
2: Governor Pillen says this initiative will continue to evolve as Nebraska works to attract new businesses, grow its workforce, and continue to expand investment across the state. In Kearney, Peter Rice, News Channel Nebraska.
0: Nebraska Athletic

0: Director Troy Dannon says the changing landscape of college athletics presents an opportunity for the Huskers. He spoke today at the Governor's Summit in Kearney. Dannon has been Nebraska's AD for nearly 3 years. He says college athletics has lost some control of its own future with lawsuits and changes to the way schools can compensate athletes. Dannon says Nebraska can use the uncertainty to its advantage.
1: But the opportunity for us in chaos is to get to our rightful competitive place. You got two options when things get tough around you. Shell up or move up. And we're embracing it. Yeah, it's all about money. And we're not going to spend the most, but we're going to get the most out of every dollar we spend because that is the culture here. And even though a lot of us are not from here, the football coach is an East Coast guy. When you're here not very long, you understand and you start to adopt the culture very, very quickly. So we're using this world in order for us to move up as fast as we can.
0: Dannon stepping up as the keynote speaker after former Nebraska Governor and U.S. Senator Ben Sasse canceled his appearance because of recent health complications.
2: Did you know that 3 out of 4 American homes have toxic chemicals in their tap water? 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If you don't love it, simply return it within 30 days.

clinical priority for the U.S. Department of Veterans Affairs, and three community organizations are being granted financial assistance to help with the effort. Central Nebraska Community Action Partnership Incorporated, At Ease USA, and CenterPoint Incorporated are receiving their share of the combined $1.5 million made available starting with the upcoming fiscal year. The money is made available through the Staff Sergeant Parker Gordon Fox Suicide Prevention Grant Program. The VA says nearly 2 out of 3 vets who died by suicide in 2023 were not getting health care from the VA during their final year of living. This past fiscal year, the VA held more than 1.3 million conversations with veterans through their Veteran Crisis Line, an increase of around 7% from the year before. Nearly 50,000 vets using the VA have utilized their emergency suicide prevention care since 2023. 1 month after hundreds of Nebraska veterans and their spouses opened their mouths for dental care, the final numbers may keep some jaws left ajar. The 2026 Veterans Mission of Mercy, also known as VetMom, held a dental event at the Nebraska National Guard Readiness Center near UTAN last month. Over the 2 days, more than 2,800 dental services were provided, including over 450 patients being seen. The price for these services, donated to those who received them, added up to over $610,000. A survey after the event showed almost every single person was satisfied or very satisfied with the care they got, and all of them would recommend it to another veteran. Close to 6 out of 10 people who answered the survey said they don't have a regular dentist. In 4 years, this organization has assisted in around 1,700 patients at a rate of almost $2.25 million for free. The next VetMom event is planned for the fall of 2027. Visit the Nebraska Department of Veterans Affairs to learn more. Center has been a controversial phrase throughout Nebraska this summer, and perhaps nowhere has it caused more problems than one county. Commissioners from Lincoln County have been weighing the topic with public discussions, plus the threat of having a potential recall for the three who were against a moratorium

0: The conversations continue in Lincoln County. There could already be a data center in the works in North Platte, according to Commission Chair Kent Weems, who shares his hope if one does come to fruition in the greater NP area.
1: We're going to be the ones taking the heat for these, whatever they evolve into, if they evolve.

0: last week, meeting with power companies, water districts, and Governor Pillen's newly created Nebraska Data Center Task Force. The force is scheduled to meet again October 20th in Columbus. A fatal crash on the interstate after someone got out of their vehicle and was hit. The Nebraska State Patrol tells News Channel Nebraska a call came in at around 9:35 last night for a white van driving erratically on the interstate. Law enforcement found the van near the Minden exit with the driver's side open and no one inside. As authorities were searching for someone, another call came in for a driver who hit a pedestrian. NSP tells NCN the Florida adult male was taken to Good Sam in Kearney, where he was declared deceased. The preliminary investigation shows the man was standing in the center of a driving lane, and an autopsy will be performed as the investigation continues.
1: Change lanes very fast, but with no outside mirrors. 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
6: 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Because when people in Palisade understand what happens in Grand Island, and when people in Scotts Bluff get to share their story with the people of Niobrara, we become one Nebraska. 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

A look at your AccuWeather forecast on News Channel Nebraska, and the flood watch in effect. It's until Thursday evening for all of these counties. Yes, if you're not in the Panhandle, if you're not in the Sand Hills, and maybe some parts of northeast Nebraska, Antelope, Pierce counties, you're in a flood watch right now. The main concern being Wednesday and Thursday could see some flooding, rivers, creeks, and it's because of excessive rainfall, not just right now, but over the last week. Some parts of this coverage area got about 5 to 7 inches of rain over the last week and might get that again. 2 to 4 inches expected for really this entire area, could be as great as 5+ inches in some specific bands, particularly southeast Nebraska, Beatrice area. Look out. Tonight's lows, mid-40s in the west. How about this? 44 for Chadron, 67 for Nebraska City and Beatrice. Can't get a lot different overnight than that. Speaking of overnight, the conditions, rain likely in most parts of the state except for the north and the west. Tomorrow's highs, 70s up north, 76 for Valentine and Chadron. Gets much cooler once you get towards the southwest part of Nebraska. Imperial, usually the hottest spot in the state, just has a high of 63 degrees tomorrow, and likely to see rain again in many parts of the state.

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6: A big boost for its water system. Gibbon is getting more than $15 million to improve its drinking water and wastewater systems. NCN's Peter Rice has the story.
7: The city of Gibbon is getting a major investment in its water infrastructure, with new state and local funding aimed at improving both drinking water and wastewater systems. The city is planning more than $15 million in water and wastewater improvements, backed by Nebraska's State Revolving Fund. The drinking water project will create a new well field near the city's municipal golf course, addressing elevated manganese levels in Gibbon's current water supply.
8: So when you compare that with other alternatives, this will save the city of Gibbon somewhere in that $11 to $15 million range. So I don't know about all of you, but where I come from, that's a pretty good chunk of change, and makes a difference for rural Nebraska and for communities.
7: About 42% of the funding will come through loan forgiveness, with the rest financed at a 2% interest rate. The project will also modernize Gibbon's roughly 30-year-old wastewater treatment facility.
9: Projects of this size can be difficult for small communities to accomplish on their own. And partnerships like this allow us to make generational investments while remaining mindful of financial impact on our residents.
7: State officials say Gibbon's projects are part of a broader effort to help Nebraska communities upgrading aging water infrastructure while limiting the impact on local ratepayers.
6: The proposed budget for a city in the Panhandle has one item with a massive price increase on tap. Sydney's electric department is going to see its budget increase by nearly 50% from this year into next. NCN's Brendan Prizman shares what he's learned from the Panhandle.
10: Brendan, could you tell us a little bit about why this budget increase is happening?
11: Yeah, Dave, it's mainly due to a change in the city's power supply obligations. And this has been in the works since 2023, when the city of Sydney made a new agreement with the Municipal Energy Agency of Nebraska, or MEAN. It used to be that MEAN would just supply Sydney with any extra energy over Sydney's allocation, but that new agreement in 2023 made Sydney a contract purchaser starting in April of this year. Under that status, the city is responsible for maintaining and paying for 13.7 megawatts of power on a continuous basis, and that's the case regardless of

0: of actual power usage.
1: Okay, so the change is causing the budget to increase from $6.4 million to about $9.5 million starting next year. Power costs are going up nationwide. So how much does this increase have to do with the spike in the budget?
0: I mean, power costs increasing certainly isn't helping the electric department's budget this upcoming year, but the main reason for it is because of this change in status. The city of Sydney told us in a statement that, quote, wholesale power contracts are long-term commitments, and decisions made under these agreements can have financial impacts that are realized years later. It is years later now. That transition to being a contract purchaser is complete, so those impacts are getting realized. I was able to get in touch with Sydney City Manager Josh Hansen via email, and he informed me that this April marks the end of that transition period, and now it's officially full go as a contract purchaser. He told me this remains a relatively new process for us. We are continuing to evaluate the impacts on the electric department's budget on a quarterly basis. Currently, the city is focused.
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8: Tracky weather forecast here on NCN, a map that's becoming familiar. If you watched us yesterday, we've showed it today, maybe show it tomorrow. Hopefully there's no flood warnings in effect tomorrow, but most of the state in a flood watch. This lasts until Thursday evening. Excessive rainfall expected, already coming down in many areas, and that's on top of all the rain that we've already had in the month of September. Here's what it might look like, your NCN future cast, looking into the morning hours of tomorrow and beyond as storm systems move through eastern Nebraska. Steady rain, at times heavy in some localized areas, and then some more on Thursday. But it's overnight where we expect many areas to get some heavier rain with this system, particularly in southeast Nebraska. That's where the heavy rain could come tonight that leads to flooding on Wednesday. And if there's more sustained precipitation, even if it's not heavy after that, it could cause some flooding and some problems. That's the part of the state that we're keeping the closest eye on right now. Tonight's lows getting cold out west, mid-40s, as a matter of fact. 50s in the central part of the state, 60s in the east. 61 for Norfolk, 66 in Lincoln, 67 in Nebraska City. Tonight's conditions, yep, rain coming if you're in the southern part of Nebraska.

0: Alaska or the eastern part of the state, dry out in the west. All too familiar sentence to be saying in 2026. Tomorrow's high is 76 in Chadron and Valentine, 71 in Ainsworth and O'Neill. Cools down in the southwest, just 66 for the high in McCook and North Platte. Low 70s in eastern Nebraska. And yes, rain going to be coming. You saw that future cast, likely some sustained rain throughout the day Wednesday in eastern Nebraska, at times heavy. Now Thursday, where it might let up is the evening. During the early part of the day, likely to see some rain in northeast Nebraska. By nighttime, it should dry out. And then look at this, some sunshine in the forecast. Same for southeast Nebraska. Heavy rain overnight into tomorrow, then more on Thursday. 70-degree highs on Saturday and Sunday, plus sunny. It's pretty good weather for Nebraska football, right? Central Nebraska, keep an eye on that Monday. Going to be a lot of people traveling out that way. The president coming to Grand Island, and sunny skies in 67 there for the high. Hopefully no travel problems for Air Force One. Northwest Nebraska, nothing but sunshine. Maybe a shower tomorrow briefly, but mostly sunshine. Southwest part of the state, the sun arrives on Friday and stays throughout the weekend.
1: .2 miles doesn't sound long enough. How about running 100 miles or even double? It's the challenge a sold-out field of runners took on this weekend across north central Nebraska. NCN's Casey Weinberg caught up with some of the competitors as they crossed the finish line in Valentine.
2: You've probably heard of fishing in the dark.
3: Yeah, Jeff!
2: But how about running in the dark? This is the finish line in Valentine for the Cowboy 100 and 200. A sold-out ultra-marathon along the Cowboy Trail. The 100-mile race starts in Atkinson and the 200 in Norfolk.
4: You think people think you're crazy for running 100 miles?
5: Oh, yeah.
2: Emily Dorflair from Fort Worth, Texas.
5: So we had a nice 11-hour drive.
2: Took home first place in the women's 100.
5: My nice little 100 place and my belt buckle.
4: What's the key to not getting injured?
5: Ooh, strength training.
2: Coming in second, Jessica Rochlin from Roseville, Minnesota.
6: I saw a possum and it was like hissing at me. And then maybe like a mile later, I saw a skunk.
2: Rochlin has competed in ultra marathons across the country, including the Cowboy 200 a couple of years ago.
6: Running through the night, I've done it a lot, so it doesn't really bother me. This was a little different. I've never ran through so much fog and mist, so your headlamp almost like makes visibility worse.
2: This is the fifth year of the Cowboy 100 and 200.
7: All right.
2: The race sold out this year with 150 competitors.
8: The thing that makes this race special is absolutely the small rural communities that we run through that have been so supportive of this race over our first 5 years.
7: Congratulations.
2: Chase Hammond and his wife organized this competition. They started with one race 6 years ago and now organize 12 across the Midwest.
8: People are just looking for a way to push their limits and find some stuff out about themselves. And I think a huge part of it also is that the ultra running community is just so welcoming. Everyone is kind of on the same team and trying to help each other get across that line. And it's kind of like shared suffering.
9: My son got me into ultras.
2: 65-year-old Joel Merriman from Douglas County, Nebraska, took on his first ultra marathon.
9: Listen to the Husker game. That was the fun part. Jesse bought me an AM/FM radio that I just, with the speaker that I put on here.
2: Merriman finished Sunday afternoon beating his goal.
9: I laid out a plan that says this is the average we need to be. I was ahead of average last night, so I slept in the van down there at Wood Lake. Had a good pace for the end, right, for the last 25 miles where we would run a quarter of a mile, walk a quarter of a mile, run a quarter of a mile, walk a quarter of a mile.
2: But not everyone made it to the finish line. Some competitors dropped out along the way. But for those who finished, the satisfaction went far beyond completing the miles.
6: I think what I enjoy about it now is just like the single-minded focus when you're in the race. We're like, life gets so busy and chaotic where

0: When you're in the race, that's all you're thinking about.
1: I like the time alone in your head. Sometimes it helps you work through whatever, you know, is circling around in your head. I got started running just to work through stress. Nowadays, I run with friends, so it's, you know, a lot more social.
2: Whether they're running with friends or alone, in the daylight or through the night.
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2: The finish line represents hours of determination, endurance, and a whole lot of miles. In Valentine, Casey Wunnenberg, News Channel, Nebraska.
4: South of the state, from northeast to southwest, under a flood watch as the clouds and precipitation stick around. Michael Shively's back with another look at the weather pattern.
5: Dave, yeah, rainy day today. Not just in Nebraska, though. Check out that whole string of rain from the southwest up to northern Minnesota. It's that tropical moisture from Hurricane Polo heading into our Midwest and drenching us. Certainly has so far today in the eastern part of the state. Expect that for the next couple of days. That's why we're on a flood watch for about 50-plus counties until Thursday evening. How about the lows tonight? Mid-40s out in the panhandle, mid-50s in central Nebraska, mid to upper 60s in southeast Nebraska. Tonight's conditions, if you're not in the northern sand hills or in the panhandle, likely to see some form of rain tonight and into the overnight hours. Might be the hardest rain of these next few days. Tomorrow's high is 70s in the northern part of the state, 60s in the southwest and central parts of Nebraska.
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6: By Lake Mack Casino Resort and Racetrack in Ogallala.
4: Charge of first-degree murder following a hearing in Odo County. NCN's Dan Swanson takes us to the courtroom.
7: Prosecutors told an Otter County judge Monday that the June 10th killing of 45-year-old Will Neiman was a premeditated first-degree murder. Prosecutors say Neiman had argued with his 29-year-old nephew, Joseph Angus. The two exchanged text messages minutes before the shooting, and neighbors heard someone saying, "No, no, no," before two shots were heard outside a 4th Street residence. Police Chief Ben Murray testified regarding the trajectory of the fatal shot and said he suspects it indicates someone being bent forward or someone firing the shot from above Neiman. Assistant Attorney General Michael Guinan said there is probable cause for a charge of premeditated murder outside of the Ron and Sheila Neiman's home, where Will Neiman and Angus sometimes stay.
8: Sounds much more like, with the no, no, no, somebody who understood what was about to happen to him. The angle of entry, as Chief Murray had indicated, maybe bent. This sounds much more like an execution than it does an accident, Your Honor.
7: Tim Norlinger of the Nebraska Commission on Public Advocacy said an element of first-degree murder means it cannot be part of a sudden quarrel. He questioned witnesses about the expert examination of the gun and bullets. Police Captain Michael Odom testified concerning a text message where Angus asked Neiman if he had permission to use his grandpa's truck. Guinan noted that Neiman would be dead within 10 minutes of the last text. From Nebraska City, I'm Dan Swanson, News Channel Nebraska.
4: A southeast Nebraska law enforcement pursuit of a driver fleeing a traffic stop ended in a crash just before 8 o'clock last night. NCN's Doug Kennedy reports from Beatrice.
9: Beatrice police officer had pulled over the driver of a red pickup near 6th and Perkins when the driver fled, later smashing into the rear of a Jeep southbound crossing a bridge.
10: Yeah, it sounded like driver of the red pickup stopped. Our officer made contact, wouldn't identify himself, and then took off with our officer standing there.
9: Sergeant Shane Maloli said the driver of the pickup, who was being arrested, was first taken to Beatrice Community Hospital to be medically cleared. The female driver of the Jeep was checked over by Beatrice Fire and Rescue medics at the scene and was not seriously injured. No other vehicles were involved in the collision. Maloli says police had stopped the pickup after getting a report from someone in a rural area of the county.
10: It was a vehicle complaint that came out in 136 on the for a driver that couldn't maintain lane out in the county. We ended up picking it up coming into town, and this is what happens.
9: The collision happened on a bridge at the south edge of the city, with the Jeep ending up on the bridge. The pickup about

0: about 100 yards south off the east edge of the road.
1: I'm having State Patrol come out and do an accident reconstruction. Hopefully they can send somebody out for an accident reconstruction. You know, you want to cross, dot all your I's and T's and something like this. So,
0: okay.
1: Sounds like everybody's okay.
0: It wasn't immediately clear how fast the fleeing truck was traveling when it hit the Jeep. The collision caused major damage to both vehicles and left debris on the bridge. Southbound motorists were directed slowly through the area on one lane, while northbound travel was rerouted onto a city street west of the crash scene. The identities of the drivers were not immediately known. From Beatrice, Doug Kennedy, News Channel Nebraska.
2: And considered the main suspect of a murder in another state, was discovered driving in Nebraska and arrested after a nearly 50-mile pursuit along I-80. 42-year-old Brandon George of North Dakota was seen driving at around 8:40 a.m. by an officer with the Milford Police Department. According to the Nebraska State Patrol, the pursuit went to the interstate and a trooper joined around the Pleasantdale exit. George exceeded 100 miles per hour as he attempted to avoid authorities and was able to dodge a spike strip near Waverly. Troopers did get sticks with the tires shortly after, and George eventually got off the interstate at Ashland. After several minutes of not getting out of the car, he did finally and was taken into custody. George faces 5 charges in Nebraska. The Fargo, North Dakota police say they are investigating a murder after receiving a call yesterday afternoon finding a deceased person at an apartment. 12-year-old was accidentally shot by his 16-year-old brother late last night. The Omaha Police Department saying they were called to a home near 26th and Spaulding, a couple blocks east of Highway 75, for a shooting at around 11 p.m. They found the 12-year-old suffering from a gunshot wound to his neck, according to scanner traffic. The Omaha Police Officers Association say the child is in critical condition and was rushed to the hospital. The 16-year-old is being charged with second-degree assault and was booked in the Douglas County Youth Center. Up next on NCN, we're getting back into the weather mix with Michael Shively.
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4: Forecast on News Channel Nebraska and the flood watch. In effect, it's until Thursday evening for all of these counties. Yes, if you're not in the Panhandle, if you're not in the Sand Hills, and maybe some parts of Northeast Nebraska, Antelope, Pierce counties, you're in a flood watch right now. The main concern being Wednesday and Thursday could see some flooding, rivers, creeks, and it's because of excessive rainfall, not just right now, but over the last week, some parts of this coverage area got about 5 to 7 inches of rain over the last week and might get that again. 2 to 4 inches expected for really this entire area, could be as great as 5+ inches in some specific bands, particularly Southeast Nebraska, Beatrice area. Look out. Tonight's lows, mid-40s in the west. How about this? 44 for Chadron, 67 for Nebraska City and Beatrice. Can't get a lot different overnight than that. Speaking of overnight, the conditions, rain likely in most parts of the state except for the north and the west. Tomorrow's highs, 70s up north, 76 for Valentine and Chadron. Gets much cooler once you get towards the southwest part of Nebraska. Imperial, usually the hottest spot in the state, just has a high of 63 degrees tomorrow and likely to see rain again in many parts of the state.
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2: Welcome to what is World Dairy Expo taking place outside of Madison, Wisconsin. I'm Susan Littlefield with the American Ag Network. Randy Kohler joins us now. Randy, of course, has been very involved in the dairy industry over the years, a board member for World Dairy Expo. Let's talk about why a dairy farmer or some, even somebody who's interested in this dairy industry needs to take time to come to Expo.
3: Well, I think anybody who's a dairy farmer or in the dairy industry should take time to come to Expo and see what it's all about. You know, everybody's going to use the cliche phrase that the latest and greatest is here, but there's a lot of things way beyond just the latest and in theory, what's the greatest. A lot of new technologies coming, but there's also a lot of just tried and true things that people have used for many years that maybe they don't know about. And you can get it all here, and you can meet up with you know, other farmers. You might run into your neighbors. Just be open-minded, network with other people, and you can learn a ton just by talking with people here.
2: And just walking through the barns, not even talking about the exhibit hall and all the vendors that are there, just walking through the barns and having that opportunity to talk to other dairy farmers.
3: Yes, and the cattle that are here are second to none. Mm-hmm. They're some of the top cattle there is anywhere.
2: Of course, World Dairy Expo does continue. They have till Friday to come out here and enjoy everything.
3: Yes, and make an effort to get here one day, and it looks like there's going to be some rain in the forecast various days across Wisconsin and in the upper Midwest here. So take the opportunity to come on over and check it out. The harvest will wait one more day, or two or three.
2: Very well put. Randy joining us here at World Dairy Expo. I'm Susan Littlefield reporting.
4: Level has dwindled slightly, losing four first place votes in the most recent ABCA coaches poll to Pittsburgh. At the same time, those same individuals know what kind of a week Andy Jackson had. The senior middle blocker picking up an ABCA National Player of the Week honor. The two-time All-American first team selection and the ABCA middle blocker of the year last season adds this weekly recognition to her resume for the first time in her collegiate career. Jackson was dominant in both phases of the game during the Huskers' three-match stretch last week. She averaged 3.3 kills and over 1.5 blocks per set. Jackson had her best night against Rutgers with 14 attacks finding the floor, good for a .632 hitting percentage, connecting at a rate of .578 in those outings against Missouri, the Scarlet Knights, and Ohio State. AJ15 and the Huskers return to the court Thursday night at 6 o'clock Central when they're at number 16, Penn State. BTN is carrying the match. Rolling to a 31-13 victory over Michigan State, improving to 4-0 for the first time since 2016. As NCN's Jake Bartecki shows us, stealing the show, a walk-on from North Platte.

0: the pride of North Platte, the man of the hour, Vincent Genitone, two touchdowns against Michigan State. I want to go back particularly to that first one. Kind of a new play drawn up. You go in, you find the ball, you find the end zone. What were your emotions like on that play?
1: Emotions were high. I was really excited. I think some of my teammates might have been more excited than I was. And so feeling that love was awesome. I didn't know that was going to be happening, and so it was kind of surreal.
0: Was there ever a chance going into that game that you thought you might come away with two touchdowns?
1: No, I mean, going into the game, I assumed, you know, I'd go play on special teams, do what I can, and there try to make plays for our team, and so I did not see that coming, no.
0: Well, you know, you talked about your time on special teams. How did this happen? I mean, when did you kind of find out you'd be in there as a running back in one of the Big Ten openers?
1: Well, I was number two short yardage back, and when Jamal Rule went down at the beginning of the game, it was just kind of my turn to step up. You know, we kind of pride ourselves in our running back room that anyone can go out there and execute. And so, you know, we all have to know how to execute all the plays. And so I just did what everybody else would have done.
0: When you go from walk-on to finding two touchdowns in the Big Ten opener, how much is it kind of put proof to the pudding that waiting your turn, putting in the hard work, it does pay off at some point?
1: No doubt. I think it just goes back to my faith in God and just trusting Him. I prayed a lot about getting opportunities there's a lot of hard work that I put in, and for that to kind of show through is pretty cool.
0: Well, you're from North Platte. Are you a big Danny Woodhead fan?
1: Yeah, absolutely. It's, you know, what everyone talks about North Platte growing up, and so just kind of look up to him as, you know, a benchmark where I want to be. So,
0: and being from North Platte, to have that happen and make an impact in a big game for you guys, what does that mean being from the Cornhusker State?
1: It's really cool. I mean, just being, you know, Nebraska kid and then being able to, represent North Platte, it's an amazing feeling.
0: Awesome. Well, Vincent, congratulations. Hope we find you in the end zone a couple more times this season.
1: Thank you.
0: That's Vincent Genitone on News Channel Nebraska.
2: Weather forecast here on NCN, a map that's becoming familiar. If you watched us yesterday, we've showed it today, maybe show it tomorrow. Hopefully there's no flood warnings in effect tomorrow, but most of the state in a flood watch. This lasts until Thursday evening. Excessive rainfall expected, already coming down in many areas, and that's on top of all the rain that we've already had in the month of September. Here's what it might look like, your NCN futurecast, looking into the morning hours of tomorrow and beyond as storm systems move through eastern Nebraska. Steady rain, at times heavy in some localized areas, and then some more on Thursday. But it's overnight where we expect many areas to get some heavier rain with this system, particularly in southeast Nebraska. That's where the heavy rain could come tonight that leads to flooding on Wednesday. And if there's more sustained precipitation, even if it's not heavy after that, it could cause some flooding and some problems. That's the part of the state that we're keeping the closest eye on right now. Tonight's lows getting cold out west, mid-40s as a matter of fact. 50s in the central part of the state, 60s in the east. 61 for Norfolk, 66 in Lincoln, 67 in Nebraska City. Tonight's conditions, yep, rain coming if you're in the southern part of Nebraska or the eastern part of the state. Dry out in the west, all too familiar sentence to be saying in 2026. Tomorrow's highs, 76 in Chadron and Valentine, 71 in Ainsworth and O'Neill. Cools down in the southwest, just 66 for the high in McCook and North Platte. Low 70s in eastern Nebraska. And yes, rain going to be coming. You saw that future cast, likely some sustained rain throughout the day Wednesday in eastern Nebraska, at times heavy. Now Thursday, where it might let up is the evening. During the early part of the day, likely to see some rain in northeast Nebraska. By nighttime, it should dry out. And then look at this, some sunshine in the forecast. Same for southeast Nebraska. Heavy rain overnight into tomorrow, then more on Thursday. 70-degree highs on Saturday and Sunday, plus sunny. It's pretty good weather for Nebraska football, right? Central Nebraska, keep an eye on that Monday. Going to be a lot of people traveling out that way. The president coming to Grand Island, and sunny skies in 67 there for the high. Hopefully no travel problems for Air Force One. Northwest Nebraska.

0: Nothing but sunshine, maybe a shower tomorrow briefly, but mostly sunshine. Southwest part of the state, the sun arrives on Friday and stays throughout the weekend.
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0: accomplished high school coaches in Nebraska history and his community, giving him a tribute fitting of his stature on Saturday. In a career spanning decades, Bob Schnitzler of Battle Creek coached 4 sports, won 9 state championships, and coached 8 state runner-up squads. We showed some clips last night. Here's more with Battle Creek's A Night with Coach.
1: Thanks to everyone for coming. My name's Jamie Gray. We're putting on a show tonight.
2: And I'll tell you what, those dads back then worked those guys hard. So when I got them, it was easy to make them good.
3: You walk down in your mind, nobody is better than you. Like, okay. And he said, but that's confidence. You know, you walk down the street and think you're better than anybody else, that's cockiness. I don't know the words, but that sunk in.
4: It was Diet Pepsi and Doritos. So we would, I guess you can't bench me now, right?
5: No, we're okay.
6: I wanted to put that 12 seconds so bad. You believed I could. You told me to go home every single night, go to bed, you look up at the wall, and you're just like, you visualize yourself doing it, and you know you can do it, and if you've seen it 100 times in your head, you're gonna go out and do it. And it worked, and it works to this day. You believed in me before I believed in myself, and I just wanna say thank you.
2: There was no holds barred. It was almost like he knew that I had thought to myself, I'm going to be done. I'm not going to play this sport. And that's all I took. Well, all right. Yep. Coach says I got to lift weights a little bit more. I got to start working on offensive and defensive line. That's where I'm going to be.
7: Who's the best team you ever coached? And why is 1992 the right answer?
8: It's a little intimidating to be here. I got red on, now purple. I should have some purple on. I apologize for that. This guy's committed to this community for his entire life. All he did was get up every day and go and try to help young people be all they could be.
9: Football, basketball, track, volleyball, just everything. And you know, I had the opportunity to coach them all. It turned out better than I ever thought.
10: Anybody I asked anything we needed, everyone raised their hand like, what do you need? How can I help? Let's do it. And that's what small town Battle Creek is kind of like. He's got fire. He's got feistiness. And he let it out tonight, and it was cool.
9: You know, I really am not the type of person that needs any this kind of wow, you know? To see so many people come and celebrate, and I hope that they felt the we're celebrating for Battle Creek High School.
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Thanks for joining us on News Channel Nebraska. Coming up this hour on NCN, last night's report by NCN is confirmed today. The President of the United States is officially scheduled to visit central Nebraska next week. The Governor's Summit being held in Kearney, and it's coming to a close today. A 5K is taxing for most anyone trying to run in a timely fashion. What about 100 or even 200 miles? A few brave individuals taking on the challenge in northern Nebraska. A pursuit in southeast Nebraska ends with a crash and an arrest last night. Rain, clouds.

0: Oh, it's brief glimpses of the sun and then hidden again. Michael Shavley joins us for the first time this hour with a check of the forecast.
1: Dave, yeah, rainy day today. Not just in Nebraska, though. Check out that whole string of rain from the southwest up to northern Minnesota. It's that tropical moisture from Hurricane Polo heading into our Midwest and drenching us. Certainly has so far today in the eastern part of the state. Expect that for the next couple of days. That's why we're on a flood watch for about 50-plus counties until Thursday evening. How about the lows tonight? Mid-40s out in the panhandle, mid-50s in central Nebraska, mid to upper 60s in southeast Nebraska. Tonight's conditions, if you're not in the northern sand hills or in the panhandle, likely to see some form of rain tonight and into the overnight hours. Might be the hardest rain of these next few days. Tomorrow's high is 70s in the northern part of the state, 60s in the southwest and central parts of Nebraska.
0: Michael, thanks. We'll get back with him later for a longer version of the forecast. For now, we're touching on the top stories from around Nebraska. As we reported last night, the President of the United States is scheduled to come to Grand Island. An email from Trump 47 Committee confirms the President will be coming to Pinnacle Bank Expo Center on the Funner Park campus next week. Hall County Commissioners confirming to News Channel Nebraska last night they have been contacted about the President's visit, and NCN confirmed the information late yesterday. Trump is expected to campaign for U.S. Senator Pete Ricketts in his competitive race against Dan Osborne, as well as Governor Jim Pillen. An event page for Trump's visit says doors will open at 2:30 in the afternoon. The event's slated to begin at 4:30, and Trump is scheduled to take the stage at 6 o'clock. NCN is planning to carry his press conference live on all of our available platforms. Lightning has been a known culprit for a number of wildfires over the year. Now the blast from above has caused a structure fire. It happened this morning in Columbus, according to the city's volunteer fire department. CVFD says they were called at around 8:45 a.m. to a home a couple blocks northeast of downtown for a house on fire where they found smoke coming from the roof line. The flames took around 50 minutes to be eliminated because of the complex layout of the house, according to the firefighters. No one was home at the time of the blaze, and no injuries were reported to any firefighters. The residents sustained significant damage throughout. Nebraska leaders trying to make it easier for businesses to invest in the state. NCN's Peter Rice takes us to Kearney, where Governor Jim Pillen recently announced a new statewide economic development strategy.
2: It is taking a new approach to economic development, with state and local leaders joining forces to attract more businesses and investment. Governor Jim Pillen signing an executive order on Tuesday, creating a coordinated approach between state and local economic development groups. The goal is to make Nebraska more competitive when businesses are looking to invest. That includes creating a statewide database of available industrial sites, coordinating which trade shows and site selection events Nebraska attends, and working together to recruit businesses.
3: States are competing against other states every day for the same investment, for the same talent. We, as Nebraskans, are going to compete as a unified team. We're going to pool our people, we're going to pool our resources, and as the governor said, we are going to grow Nebraska. We are open for business. We're going to get that message out. We're going to do it collaboratively and together.
2: The initiative will organize economic development efforts around Nebraska's six regions. Leaders say the goal is to better connect communities, share resources, and make sure businesses can quickly find investment-ready sites.
4: Never put your fate in someone else's hands. I think what we're talking about today is exactly that, saying we're not going to let somebody else. We together are going to work and put our fate in our own hands and make extraordinary things continue to happen in the great state of Nebraska.
2: Governor Pillen says this initiative will continue to evolve as Nebraska works to attract new businesses, grow its workforce, and continue to expand investment across the state. In Kearney, Peter Rice, News Channel Nebraska.
0: Nebraska Athletic Director Troy Dannon says the changing landscape of college athletics presents an opportunity for the Huskers. He spoke today at the Governor's Summit in Kearney. Dannon has been Nebraska's AD for nearly 3 years. He says college athletics has lost some control of its own future with lawsuits and changes to the way schools can compensate athletes. Dannon says Nebraska can use the uncertainty to its advantage.
5: But the opportunity for us in chaos is to get to our rightful competitive place. You got two options when things get tough around you: shell up or move up. And we're embracing it. Yeah, it's all about money, and we're not going to spend the most, but we're going to get the most out of every dollar we spend, because that is the culture here. And even though a lot of us are not from here, the football coach is an East Coast guy. When you're here not very long, you understand and you start to adopt the culture very, very quickly. So we're using this world in order for us to move up as fast as we can.
0: Dannon stepping up as the keynote speaker after former Nebraska Governor and U.S. Senator Ben Sasse canceled his appearance because of recent health complications.
6: By Nebraska Department of Health and Human Services.
7: Billy Bob in Red Cloud, Nebraska, who lives next door to the Trump store as you pull into town. Billy Bob and his wife Mary Jane, or Mary Jo, their lives probably suck so f***.
8: I guess I'm Billy Bob. 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Dan, Nebraskans aren't stupid. Our lives don't suck. We won't let Dan Osborne keep backstabbing us.
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0: Priority for the U.S. Department of Veterans Affairs, and 3 community organizations are being granted financial assistance to help with the effort. Central Nebraska Community Action Partnership Incorporated, At Ease USA, and CenterPoint Incorporated are receiving their share of the combined $1.5 million made available starting with the upcoming fiscal year. The money is made available through the Staff Sergeant Parker Gordon Fox Suicide Prevention Grant Program. The VA says nearly 2 out of 3 vets who died by suicide in 2023 were not getting health care from the VA during their final year of living. This past fiscal year, the VA held more than 1.3 million conversations with veterans through their Veteran Crisis Line, an increase of around 7% from the year before. Nearly 50,000 vets using the VA have utilized their emergency suicide prevention care since 2023. 1 month after hundreds of Nebraska veterans and their spouses opened their mouths for dental care, the final numbers may keep some jaws left ajar. The 2026 Veterans Mission of Mercy, also known as VetMom, held a dental event at the Nebraska National Guard Readiness Center near UTAN last month. Over the 2 days, more than 2,800 dental services were provided, including over 450 patients being seen. The price for these services, donated to those who received them, added up to over $610,000. A survey after the event showed almost every single person was satisfied or very satisfied with the care they got, and all of them would recommend it to another veteran. Close to 6 out of 10 people who answered the survey said they don't have a regular dentist. In 4 years, this organization has assisted in around 1,700 patients at a rate of almost $2.25 million for free. The next VetMom event is planned for the fall of 2027. Visit the Nebraska Department of Veterans Affairs to learn more. Center has been a controversial phrase throughout Nebraska this summer, and perhaps nowhere has it caused more problems than one county. Commissioners from Lincoln County have been weighing the topic with public discussions, plus the threat of having a potential recall for the 3 who were against a moratorium. The conversations continue in Lincoln County, and there could already be a data center in the works in North Platte, according to Commission Chair Kent Weems, who shares his hope if one does come to fruition in the greater NP area.
13: We're going to be the ones taking the heat for these, whatever they evolve into, if they evolve at all, which apparently there's something in the works locally. It's my hope and prayer that this community can, in fact, have substantial beneficial results and be mandated in the agreement so that the county can see property tax relief.
0: Our news partner.

0: and no one inside. As authorities were searching for someone, another call came in for a driver who hit a pedestrian. NSP tells NCN the Florida adult male was taken to Good Sam in Kearney, where he was declared deceased. The preliminary investigation shows the man was standing in the center of a driving lane, and an autopsy will be performed as the investigation continues.
1: Heart failure caused by a rare genetic disorder. Jalen needed an experimental treatment to save his life, but it wasn't FDA approved. That's where Mike Flood came in. Mike cared about my son. He listened and he advocated for our family. He pushed the FDA to get that treatment approved for kids like Jalen. Mike Flood fights for Nebraskans no matter what, and Mike gets results.
2: I'm Mike Flood, and I approve this message.

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4: On News Channel Nebraska, and the flood watch in effect, it's until Thursday evening for all of these counties. Yes, if you're not in the Panhandle, if you're not in the Sand Hills, and maybe some parts of Northeast Nebraska, Antelope, Pierce counties, you're in a flood watch right now. The main concern being Wednesday and Thursday could see some flooding, rivers, creeks, and it's because of excessive rainfall, not just right now, but over the last week. Some parts of this coverage area got about 5 to 7 inches of rain over the last week and might get that again. 2 to 4 inches expected for really this entire area, could be as great as 5+ inches in some specific bands, particularly Southeast Nebraska, Beatrice area. Look out. Tonight's lows mid-40s in the west. How about this? 44 for Chadron, 67 for Nebraska City and Beatrice. Can't get a lot different overnight than that. Speaking of overnight, the conditions rain likely in most parts of the state except for the north and the west. Tomorrow's highs, 70s up north, 76 for Valentine and Chadron. Gets much cooler once you get towards the southwest part of Nebraska. Imperial, usually the hottest spot in the state, just has a high of 63 degrees tomorrow and likely to see rain again in many parts of the state.
5: 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I approve this message.
6: As a cardiologist, I know that getting help fast and treatment within minutes of a sudden cardiac event can increase survival rates as high as 90%.

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4: I had gotten into a skateboarding accident and had gotten some treatment down where I'm from in Omaha. And after a surgery that had failed, I was recommended to this hospital, this place, and Dr. Mike, because I was told that this was a very rare type of injury and not a procedure that happens very often. He had harvested some bone from my knee and had applied it to my scaphoid. Everybody here has been very helpful. They brought me a long way from where I was at, which was not being able to move my hand as much as I can now. They were just very attentive and felt nice to know that they were there if I needed something. I'd say just make the trip out and come experience it for yourself. And once you come to experience this place, I think you'll agree that it's a good place.
5: Everything's labeled these days. Dan Osborne says independent, but check the ingredients. Democrat money from ActBlue, men in women's bathrooms, artificial, well, everything. Now with amnesty and Social Security for illegal immigrants. Osborne said there's only one party he'd caucus with, the woke Democrats. Dan Osborne, not recommended for Nebraska. Keep him out of the Senate. Cornhusker Majority is responsible for the content of this advertising.
6: The weather is brought to you by Grand Island Casino Resort. Live it up.
7: Water system. Gibbon is getting more than $15 million to improve its drinking water and wastewater systems. And CNN's Peter Rice has the story.
8: The city of Gibbon is getting a major investment in its water infrastructure, with new state and local funding aimed at improving both drinking water and wastewater systems. The city is planning more than $15 million in water and wastewater improvements, backed by Nebraska's state revolving fund. The drinking water project will create a new well field near the city's municipal golf course, addressing elevated manganese levels in Gibbon's current water supply.
9: So when you compare that with other alternatives, this will save the city of Gibbon somewhere in that $11 to $15 million range. So I don't know about all of you, but where I come from, that's a pretty good chunk of change and makes a difference for rural Nebraska and for communities.
8: About 42% of the funding will come through loan forgiveness, with the rest financed at a 2% interest rate. The project will also modernize Gibbon's roughly 30-year-old wastewater treatment facility.
10: Projects of this size can be difficult for small communities to accomplish on their own. And partnerships like this allow us to make generational investments while remaining mindful of financial impact on our residents.
8: State officials say Gibbon's projects are part of a broader effort to help Nebraska communities upgrading aging water infrastructure while limiting the impact on local ratepayers.
7: The proposed budget for a city in the Panhandle has one item with a massive price increase on tap. Sydney's electric department is going to see its budget increase by nearly 50% from this year into next. NCN's Brendan Prizman shares what he's learned from the Panhandle.
11: Brandon, could you tell us a little bit about why this budget increase is happening?
12: Yeah, Dave, it's mainly due to a change in the city's power supply obligations. And this has been in the works since 2023, when the city of Sydney made a new agreement with the Municipal Energy Agency of Nebraska, or MEAN. It used to be that MEAN would just supply Sydney with any extra energy over Sydney's allocation, but that new agreement in 2023 made Sydney a contract purchaser starting in April of this year. Under that status, the city is responsible for maintaining and paying for 13.7 megawatts of power on a continuous basis, and that's the case regardless of actual power usage.
11: Okay, so the change is causing the budget to increase from $6.4 million to about $9.5 million starting next year. Power costs are going up nationwide. So how much does this increase have to do with the spike in the budget?
12: I mean, power costs increasing certainly isn't helping the electric department's budget this upcoming year, but the main reason for it is because of this change in status. The city of Sydney told us in a statement that, quote, wholesale power contracts are long-term commitments, and decisions made under these agreements can have financial

0: financial impacts that are realized years later. It is years later now. That transition to being a contract purchaser is complete, so those impacts are getting realized. I was able to get in touch with Sydney City Manager Josh Hansen via email, and he informed me that this April marks the end of that transition period, and now it's officially full go as a contract purchaser. He told me this remains a relatively new process for us. We are continuing to evaluate the impacts on the electric department's budget on a quarterly basis. Currently, the city is focused
1: to tell about our Senator Pete Ricketts. On April 30th, 1993, John Arias broke into my home, tied me up with parachute cord, and violently raped me. My children heard everything that happened. He was caught, pled guilty, and went to prison. He said I should watch my back for the rest of my life. Pete Ricketts cast the deciding vote to pardon this man.
2: Governor Ricketts?
3: Yes, but with that, you've got your pardon.
1: That pardon brought back all the nightmares. I found out just totally by accident. I thought impossible that anyone would make that decision without contacting the victim. Because of Pete Ricketts, my attacker is now allowed to own a gun and had his name removed from the sex offender registry. I have no idea why Senator Ricketts chose my rapist over me.
4: Nebraska Values PAC is responsible for the content of this advertisement.
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10: I guess I'm Billy Bob. 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
11: I'm Pete Ricketts, and I approve this message. 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
12: CN, a map that's becoming familiar. If you watched us yesterday, we've showed it today, maybe show it tomorrow. Hopefully there's no flood warnings in effect tomorrow, but most of the state in a flood watch. This lasts until Thursday evening. Excessive rainfall expected, already coming down in many areas, and that's on top of all the rain that we've already had in the month of September. Here's what it might look like, your NCN Futurecast, looking into the morning hours of tomorrow and beyond as storm systems move through eastern Nebraska. Steady rain, at times heavy in some localized areas, and then some more on Thursday. But it's overnight where we expect many areas to get some heavier rain with this system, particularly in southeast Nebraska. That's where the heavy rain could come tonight that leads to flooding on Wednesday. And if there's more sustained precipitation, even if it's not heavy after that, it could cause some flooding and some problems. That's the part of the state that we're keeping the closest eye on right now. Tonight's lows getting cold out west, mid-40s, as a matter of fact. 50s in the central part of the state, 60s in the east. 61 for Norfolk, 66 in Lincoln, 67 in Nebraska City. Tonight's conditions, yep, rain coming if you're in the southern part of Nebraska or the eastern part of the state. Dry out in the west. All too familiar sentence to be saying in 2026. Tomorrow's highs 76 in Chadron and Valentine, 71 in Ainsworth and O'Neill. Cools down in the southwest, just 66 for the high in McCook and North Platte. Low 70s in eastern Nebraska. And yes, rain going to be coming. You saw that future cast, likely some sustained rain throughout the day Wednesday in eastern Nebraska, at times heavy. Now, Thursday,

0: where it might let up is the evening. During the early part of the day, likely to see some rain in northeast Nebraska. By nighttime, it should dry out. And then look at this, some sunshine in the forecast. Same for southeast Nebraska. Heavy rain overnight into tomorrow, then more on Thursday. 70-degree highs on Saturday and Sunday, plus sunny. It's pretty good weather for Nebraska football, right? Central Nebraska, keep an eye on that Monday. Going to be a lot of people traveling out that way. The president coming to Grand Island, and sunny skies and 67 there for the high. Hopefully no travel problems for Air Force One. Northwest Nebraska, nothing but sunshine. Maybe a shower tomorrow briefly, but mostly sunshine. Southwest part of the state, the sun arrives on Friday and stays throughout the weekend.
1: Doesn't sound long enough. How about running 100 miles or even double? It's the challenge of sold-out field runners took on this weekend across north central Nebraska. NCN's Casey Weinberg caught up with some of the competitors as they crossed the finish line in Ballantyne.
2: You've probably heard of fishing in the dark.
3: Yeah, Jeff!
2: But how about running in the dark? This is the finish line in Ballantyne for the Cowboy 100 and 200, a sold-out ultra marathon along the Cowboy Trail. The 100-mile race starts in Atkinson and the 200 in Norfolk.
4: You think people think you're crazy for running 100 miles?
5: Oh, yeah.
2: Emily Dorflair from Fort Worth, Texas.
5: We had a nice 11-hour drive.
2: Took home first place in the women's 100.
5: My nice little 100 place and my belt buckle.
4: What's the key to not getting injured?
5: Ooh, strength training.
2: Coming in second, Jessica Rochlin from Roseville, Minnesota.
6: I saw a possum and it was like hissing at me. And then maybe like a mile later, I saw a skunk.
2: Rochlin has competed in ultra marathons across the country, including the Cowboy 200 a couple of years ago.
6: Running through the night, I've done it a lot, so it doesn't really bother me. This was a little different. I've never ran through so much fog and mist. So your headlamp almost like makes visibility worse.
2: This is the fifth year of the Cowboy 100 and 200.
7: All right.
2: The race sold out this year with 150 competitors.
8: The thing that makes this race special is absolutely the small rural communities that we run through that have been so supportive of this race over our first 5 years.
7: Congratulations.
2: Chase Hammond and his wife organized this competition. They started with one race 6 years ago and now organize 12 across the Midwest.
8: People are just looking for a way to push their limits and find some stuff out about themselves. And I think a huge part of it also is that the ultra running community is just so welcoming. Everyone is kind of on the same team and trying to help each other get across that line. And it's kind of like shared suffering.
7: My son got me into ultras.
2: 65-year-old Joel Merriman from Douglas County, Nebraska, took on his first ultra marathon.
7: Listen to the Husker game. That was the fun part. Jesse bought me an AM/FM radio that I just, with the speaker that I put on here.
2: Merriman finished Sunday afternoon beating his goal.
7: I laid out a plan that says this is the average we need to be. I was ahead of average last night, so I slept at in the van down there at Wood Lake. Had a good pace for the end, right, for the last 25 miles where we would run a quarter of a mile, walk a quarter of a mile, run a quarter of a mile, walk a quarter mile.
2: But not everyone made it to the finish line. Some competitors dropped out along the way. But for those who finished, the satisfaction went far beyond completing the miles.
6: I think what I enjoy about it now is just like the single-minded focus when you're in the race. Where like life gets so busy and chaotic, where when you're in the race, that's all you're thinking about.
5: I like the time alone in your head. Sometimes it helps you work through whatever, you know, is circling around in your head. I got started running just to work through stress. Nowadays, I run with friends, so it's, you know, a lot more social.
2: Whether they're running with friends or alone, in the daylight or through the night.
9: Good job, man.
2: The finish line represents hours of determination, endurance, and a whole lot of miles. In Ballantyne, Casey Wunnenberg, News.

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1: North of the state, from northeast to southwest, under a flood watch as the clouds and precipitation stick around. Michael Shively's back with another look at the weather pattern.
2: Dave, yeah, rainy day today. Not just in Nebraska, though. Check out that whole string of rain from the southwest up to northern Minnesota. It's that tropical moisture from Hurricane Polo heading into our Midwest and drenching us. Certainly has so far today in the eastern part of the state. Expect that for the next couple of days. That's why we're on a flood watch for about 50 plus counties until Thursday evening. How about the lows tonight? Mid 40s out in the panhandle, mid 50s in central Nebraska, mid to upper 60s in southeast Nebraska. Tonight's conditions, if you're not in the northern sand hills or in the panhandle, likely to see some form of rain tonight and into the overnight hours. Might be the hardest rain of these next few days. Tomorrow's high is 70s in the northern part of the state, 60s in the southwest and central parts of Nebraska.
1: And Michael, and he'll be back in around 10 minutes for another round of forecasting right here on News Channel Nebraska.
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1: Face trial on a charge of first-degree murder following a hearing in Odo County. NCN's Dan Swanson takes us to the courtroom.
4: Prosecutors told an Otter County judge Monday that the June 10th killing of 45-year-old Will Neiman was a premeditated first-degree murder. Prosecutors say Neiman had argued with his 29-year-old nephew, Joseph Angus. The two exchanged text messages minutes before the shooting, and neighbors heard someone saying, "No, no, no," before two shots were heard outside a 4th Street residence. Police Chief Ben Murray testified regarding the trajectory of the fatal shot and said he suspects it indicates someone being bent forward or someone firing the shot from above Neiman. Assistant Attorney General Michael Guinan said there is probable cause for a charge of premeditated murder outside of the Ron and Sheila Neiman's home, where Will Neiman and Angus sometimes stay.
5: Sounds much more like, with the no, no, no, somebody who understood what was about to happen to him. The angle of entry, as Chief Murray had indicated, maybe bent. This sounds much more like an execution than it does an accident, Your Honor.
4: Tim Norlinger of the Nebraska Commission on Public Advocacy said an element of first-degree murder means it cannot be part of a sudden quarrel. He questioned witnesses about the expert examination of the gun and bullets. Police Captain Michael Odom testified concerning a text message where Angus asked Neiman if he had permission to use his grandpa's truck. Guinan noted that Neiman would be dead within 10 minutes of the last text. From Nebraska City, I'm Dan Swanson, News Channel Nebraska.
1: A southeast Nebraska law enforcement pursuit of a driver fleeing a traffic stop ended in a crash just before 8 o'clock last night. NCN's Doug Kennedy reports from Beatrice.
6: Beatrice police officer had pulled over the driver of a red pickup near 6th and Perkins when the driver fled, later smashing into the rear of a Jeep southbound crossing a bridge.
7: Yeah, it sounded like driver of the red pickup stopped. Our officer made contact, wouldn't identify himself, and then took off with our officer standing there.
6: Sergeant Shane Maloli said the driver of the pickup, who was being arrested, was first taken to Beatrice Community Hospital to be medically cleared. The female driver of the Jeep was checked over by Beatrice Fire and Rescue medics at the scene and was not seriously injured. No other vehicles were involved in the collision. Maloli says police had stopped the pickup after getting a report from someone in a rural area of the county.
7: It was a vehicle complaint that came out in 136 on the for a driver that couldn't maintain lane out in the county. We ended up picking it up coming into town, and this is what happens.
6: The collision happened on a bridge at the south edge of the city, with the Jeep ending up on the bridge, the pickup about 100 yards south off the east edge of the road.
7: I'm having State Patrol come out and do an accident reconstruction. Hopefully they can send somebody out for an accident reconstruction. You know, you want to cross, dot all your I's and T's and something like this. So, okay. But yeah, it sounds like everybody's okay.
6: It wasn't immediately clear how fast the fleeing truck was traveling when it hit the Jeep. The collision caused major damage to both vehicles and left debris on the bridge. Southbound motorists were directed slowly through the area on one lane, while northbound travel was rerouted onto a city street west of the crash scene. The identities of the drivers were not immediately known. From Beatrice, Doug Kennedy, News Channel Nebraska.
1: And considered the main suspect of a murder in another state was discovered driving in Nebraska and arrested after a nearly 50-mile pursuit along I-80. 42-year-old Brandon George of North Dakota was seen driving at around 8:40 a.m. by an officer with the Milford Police Department. According to the Nebraska State Patrol, the pursuit went to the interstate and a trooper joined around the Pleasantdale exit. George exceeded 100 miles per hour as he attempted to avoid authorities and was able to dodge a spike strip near Waverly. Troopers did get sticks with the tires shortly after, and George eventually got off the interstate at Ashland. After several minutes of not getting out of the car, he did finally and was taken into custody. George faces 5 charges in Nebraska. The Fargo, North Dakota police say they are investigating a murder after receiving a call yesterday afternoon finding a deceased person at an apartment. A 12-year-old was accidentally shot by his 16-year-old brother late last night. The Omaha Police Department saying they were called to a home near 26th and Spaulding, a couple blocks east of Highway 75, for a shooting at around 11 p.m. They found the 12-year-old suffering from a gunshot wound to his neck, according to scanner traffic. The Omaha Police Officers Association say the child is in critical condition and was rushed to the hospital. The 16-year-old is being charged with second-degree assault and was booked in the Douglas County Youth Center. Up next on NCN, we're getting back into the weather mix with Michael Shively.
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2: Watch. In effect, it's until Thursday evening for all of these counties. Yes, if you're not in the Panhandle, if you're not in the Sandhills, and maybe some parts of Northeast Nebraska, Antelope, Pierce counties, you're in a flood watch right now. The main concern being Wednesday and Thursday could see some flooding, rivers, creeks, and it's because of excessive rainfall, not just right now, but over the last week. Some parts of this coverage area got about 5 to 7 inches of rain over the last week and might get that again. 2 to 4 inches expected for really this entire area, could be as great as 5+ inches in some specific bands, particularly Southeast Nebraska, Beatrice area. Look out. Tonight's lows mid-40s in the west. How about this? 44 for Chadron, 67 for Nebraska City and Beatrice. Can't get a lot different overnight than that. Speaking of overnight, the conditions, rain likely in most parts of the state except for the north and the west. Tomorrow's highs, 70s up north, 76 for Valentine and Chadron. Gets much cooler once you get towards the southwest part of Nebraska. Imperial, usually the hottest spot in the state, just has a high of 63 degrees tomorrow and likely to see rain again in many parts of the state.
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0: Welcome to what is World Dairy Expo taking place outside of Madison, Wisconsin. I'm Susan Littlefield with the American Ag Network. Randy Kohler joins us now. Randy, of course, has been very involved in the dairy industry over the years, a board member for World Dairy Expo. Let's talk about why a dairy farmer, or some even somebody who's interested in this dairy industry, needs to take time to come to Expo.
1: Well, I think anybody who's a dairy farmer or in the dairy industry should take time to come to Expo and see what it's all about. You know, everybody's going to use the cliche phrase that the latest and greatest is here, but there's a lot of things way beyond just the latest and, in theory, what's the greatest. A lot of new technologies coming, but there's also a lot of just tried and true things that people have used for many years that maybe they don't know about. And you can get it all here, and you can meet up with you know, other farmers. You might run into your neighbors. Just be open-minded, network with other people, and you can learn a ton just by talking with people here.
0: And just walking through the barns, not even talking about the exhibit hall and all the vendors that are there, just walking through the barns and having that opportunity to talk to other dairy farmers.
1: Yes, and the cattle that are here are second to none. Mm-hmm. They're some of the top cattle there is anywhere.
0: Of course, World Dairy Expo does continue. They have till Friday to come out here and enjoy everything.
1: Yes, and make an effort to get here one day, and it looks like there's going to be some rain in the forecast various days across Wisconsin and in the upper Midwest here. So take the opportunity to come on over and check it out. The harvest will wait one more day, or two or three.
0: Very well put. Randy joining us here at World Dairy Expo. I'm Susan Littlefield reporting.
2: Level has dwindled slightly, losing 4 first place votes in the most recent ABCA coaches poll to Pittsburgh. At the same time, those same individuals know what kind of a week Andy Jackson had. The senior middle blocker picking up an ABCA National Player of the Week honor. The 2-time All-American first team selection and the ABCA middle blocker of the year last season adds this weekly recognition to her resume for the first time in her collegiate career. Jackson was dominant in both phases of the game during the Huskers' 3-match stretch last week. She averaged 3.3 kills and over 1.5 blocks per set. Jackson had her best night against Rutgers with 14 attacks finding the floor, good for a .632 hitting percentage, connecting at a rate of .578 in those outings against Missouri, the Scarlet Knights, and Ohio State. AJ15 and the Huskers return to the court Thursday night at 6 o'clock Central when they're at number 16, Penn State. BTN is carrying the match. Rolling to a 31-13 victory over Michigan State, improving to 4-0 for the first time since 2016. As NCN's Jake Bartecki shows us, stealing the show, a walk-on from North Platte.
3: The pride of North Platte, the man of the hour, Vincent Genitone, 2 touchdowns against Michigan State. I want to go back particularly to that first one. Kind of a new play drawn up. You go in, you find the ball, you find the end zone. What were your emotions like on that play?
4: Emotions were high. I was really excited. I think some of my teammates might have been more excited than I was. And so feeling that love was awesome. I didn't know that was going to be happening, and so it was kind of surreal.
3: Was there ever a chance going into that game that you thought you might come away with 2 touchdowns?
4: No, I mean, going into the game, I assumed, you know, I'd go play on special teams, do what I can, and there try to make plays for our team.

0: So I did not see that coming, no.
1: Well, you know, you talked about your time on special teams. How did this happen? I mean, when did you kind of find out you'd be in there as a running back in one of the Big Ten openers?
0: Well, I was the number two short yardage back. And when Jamal Rule went down at the beginning of the game, it was just kind of my turn to step up. You know, we kind of pride ourselves in our running back room that anyone can go out there and execute. And so, you know, we all have to know how to execute all the plays. And so I just did what everybody else would have done.
1: When you go from walk-on to finding two touchdowns in the Big Ten opener, how much is it kind of put proof to the pudding that waiting your turn, putting in the hard work, it does pay off at some point?
0: No, I think it just goes back to my faith in God and just trusting Him. I prayed a lot about getting opportunities, and there's a lot of hard work that I put in, and for that to kind of show through is pretty cool.
1: Well, you're from North Platte. Are you a big Danny Woodhead fan?
0: Yeah, absolutely. It's, you know, what everyone talks about in North Platte growing up, and so just kind of look up to him as, you know, a benchmark where I want to be. So,
1: and being from North Platte, to have that happen and make an impact in a big game for you guys, what does that mean, being from the Cornhusker State?
0: It's really cool. I mean, just being, you know, Nebraska kid and then being able to represent North Platte, it's an amazing feeling.
1: Awesome. Well, Vincent, congratulations. Hope we find you in the end zone a couple more times this season.
0: Thank you.
1: That's Vincent Genitone on News Channel Nebraska.
2: Weather forecast here on NCN, a map that's becoming familiar. If you watched us yesterday, we've showed it today, maybe show it tomorrow. Hopefully there's no flood warnings in effect tomorrow, but most of the state in a flood watch. This lasts until Thursday evening. Excessive rainfall expected, already coming down in many areas, and that's on top of all the rain that we've already had in the month of September. Here's what it might look like, your NCN futurecast, looking into the morning hours of tomorrow and beyond as storm systems move through eastern Nebraska. Steady rain, at times heavy in some localized areas, and then some more on Thursday. But it's overnight where we expect many areas to get some heavier rain with this system, particularly in southeast Nebraska. That's where the heavy rain could come tonight that leads to flooding on Wednesday. And if there's more sustained precipitation, even if it's not heavy after that, it could cause some flooding and some problems. That's the part of the state that we're keeping the closest eye on right now. Tonight's lows getting cold out west, mid-40s, as a matter of fact. 50s in the central part of the state, 60s in the east. 61 for Norfolk, 66 in Lincoln, 67 in Nebraska City. Tonight's conditions, yep, rain coming if you're in the southern part of Nebraska or the eastern part of the state. Dry out in the west, all too familiar sentence to be saying in 2026. Tomorrow's highs, 76 in Chadron and Valentine, 71 in Ainsworth and O'Neill. Cools down in the southwest, just 66 for the high in McCook and North Platte. Low 70s in eastern Nebraska. And yes, rain going to be coming. You saw that future cast, likely some sustained rain throughout the day Wednesday in eastern Nebraska, at times heavy. Now Thursday, where it might let up is the evening. During the early part of the day, likely to see some rain in northeast Nebraska. By nighttime, it should dry out. And then look at this, some sunshine in the forecast. Same for southeast Nebraska. Heavy rain overnight into tomorrow, then more on Thursday. 70-degree highs on Saturday and Sunday, plus sunny. It's pretty good weather for Nebraska football, right? Central Nebraska, keep an eye on that Monday. Going to be a lot of people traveling out that way. The president coming to Grand Island, and sunny skies in 67 there for the high. Hopefully no travel problems for Air Force One. Northwest Nebraska, nothing but sunshine. Maybe a shower tomorrow briefly, but mostly sunshine. Southwest part of the state, the sun arrives on Friday and stays throughout the weekend.
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0: changes in Nebraska history and his community, giving him a tribute fitting of his stature on Saturday. In a career spanning decades, Bob Schnitzler of Battle Creek coached four sports, won 9 state championships, and coached 8 state runner-up squads. We showed some clips last night. Here's more with Battle Creek's A Night with Coach.
1: Thanks to everyone for coming. My name's Jamie Gray. We're putting on a show tonight.
2: And I'll tell you what, those dads back then worked those guys hard. So when I got them, it was easy to make them good.
3: You walk down in your mind, nobody is better than you. Like, okay. And it said, but that's confidence. You know, you walk down the street and think you're better than anybody else, that's cockiness. I don't know the words, but that sunk in.
4: It was Diet Pepsi and Doritos. So we would, I guess you can't bench me now, right?
5: No,
4: so.
5: we're okay.
6: I wanted to put that 12 seconds so bad. You believed I could. You told me to go home every single night, go to bed, you look up at the wall, and you're just like, you visualize yourself doing it, and you know you can do it, and if you've seen it 100 times in your head, you're gonna go out and do it. And it worked, and it works to this day. You believed in me before I believed in myself, and I just wanna say thank you.
7: Hockendall is down there, he's got it! At the 20, he's to the 10, and it's a touchdown for Battle Creek!
8: It was no holds barred. It was almost like he knew that I had thought to myself, I'm gonna be done, I'm not gonna play this sport. And that's all I took. All right. Yep. Coach says I got to lift weights a little bit more. I got to start working on offensive and defensive line. That's where I'm going to be.
9: Who's the best team you ever coached, and why is 1992 the right answer?
10: It's a little intimidating to be here. I got red on, now purple. I should have some purple on. I apologize for that. This guy's committed to this community for his entire life. All he did was get up every day and go and try to help young people be all they could be.
11: Football, basketball, track, volleyball, just everything. And, you know, I had the opportunity to coach them all. It turned out better than I ever thought.
12: Anybody I asked anything we needed, everyone raised their hand like, what do you need? How can I help? Let's do it. And that's what small town Battle Creek is kind of like. He's got fire, he's got feistiness, and he let it out tonight, and it was cool.
11: You know, I really am not the type of person that needs any this kind of wow, you know? To see so many people come and celebrate, and I hope that they felt they were celebrating for Battle Creek High School.
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0: Thanks for joining us on News Channel Nebraska. Coming up this hour on NCN, last night's report by NCN is confirmed today. The President of the United States is officially scheduled to visit central Nebraska next week. The Governor's Summit being held in Kearney, and it's coming to a close today. A 5K is taxing for most anyone trying to run it in a timely fashion. What about 100 or even 200 miles? A few brave individuals taking on the challenge in northern Nebraska. A pursuit in southeast Nebraska ends with a crash and an arrest last night. Rain, clouds, brief glimpses of the sun, and then hidden again. Michael Shively joins us for the first time this hour with a check of the forecast.
1: Dave, yeah, rainy day today. Not just in Nebraska, though. Check out that whole string of rain from the southwest up to northern Minnesota. It's that tropical moisture from Hurricane Polo heading into our Midwest and drenching us. Certainly has so far today in the eastern part of the state. Expect that for the next couple of days. That's why we're on a flood watch for about 50 plus counties

0: until Thursday evening. How about the lows tonight? Mid-40s out in the panhandle, mid-50s in central Nebraska, mid to upper 60s in southeast Nebraska. Tonight's conditions, if you're not in the northern sand hills or in the panhandle, likely to see some form of rain tonight and into the overnight hours. Might be the hardest rain of these next few days. Tomorrow's high is 70s in the northern part of the state, 60s in the southwest and central parts of Nebraska.
1: Michael, thanks. We'll get back with him later for a longer version of the forecast. For now, we're touching on the top stories from around Nebraska. As we reported last night, the President of the United States is scheduled to come to Grand Island. An email from Trump 47 Committee confirms the President will be coming to Pinnacle Bank Expo Center on the Funner Park campus next week. Hall County Commissioners confirming to News Channel Nebraska last night they have been contacted about the President's visit, and NCN confirmed the information late yesterday. Trump is expected to campaign for U.S. Senator Pete Ricketts in his competitive race against Dan Osborne, as well as Governor Jim Pillen. An event page for Trump's visit says doors will open at 2:30 in the afternoon. The event's slated to begin at 4:30, and Trump is scheduled to take the stage at 6 o'clock. NCN is planning to carry his press conference live on all of our available platforms. Lightning has been a known culprit for a number of wildfires over the year. Now the blast from above has caused a structure fire. It happened this morning in Columbus, according to the city's volunteer fire department. CVFD says they were called at around 8:45 a.m. to a home a couple blocks northeast of downtown for a house on fire where they found smoke coming from the roof line. The flames took around 50 minutes to be eliminated because of the complex layout of the house, according to the firefighters. No one was home at the time of the blaze, and no injuries were reported to any firefighters. The residents sustained significant damage throughout. Nebraska leaders trying to make it easier for businesses to invest in the state. NCN's Peter Rice takes us to Kearney, where Governor Jim Pillen recently announced a new statewide economic development strategy.
2: It's taking a new approach to economic development, with state and local leaders joining forces to attract more businesses and investment. Governor Jim Pillen signing an executive order on Tuesday, creating a coordinated approach between state and local economic development groups. The goal is to make Nebraska more competitive when businesses are looking to invest. That includes creating a statewide database of available industrial sites, coordinating which trade shows and site selection events Nebraska attends, and working together to recruit businesses.
3: States are competing against other states every day for the same investment, for the same talent. We, as Nebraskans, are going to compete as a unified team. We're going to pool our people, we're going to pool our resources, and as the governor said, we are going to grow Nebraska. We are open for business. We're going to get that message out. We're going to do it collaboratively and together.
2: The initiative will organize economic development efforts around Nebraska's six regions. Leaders say the goal is to better connect communities, share resources, and make sure businesses can quickly find investment-ready sites.
4: Never put your fate in someone else's hands. I think what we're talking about today is exactly that, saying we're not going to let somebody else. We together are going to work and put our fate in our own hands and make extraordinary things continue to happen in the great state of Nebraska.
2: Governor Pillen says this initiative will continue to evolve as Nebraska works to attract new businesses, grow its workforce, and continue to expand investment across the state. In Kearney, Peter Rice, News Channel Nebraska.
1: Nebraska Athletic Director Troy Dannon says the changing landscape of college athletics presents an opportunity for the Huskers. He spoke today at the Governor's Summit in Kearney. Dannon has been Nebraska's AD for nearly 3 years. He says college athletics has lost some control of its own future with lawsuits and changes to the way schools can compensate athletes. Dannon says Nebraska can use the uncertainty to its advantage.
5: But the opportunity for us in chaos is to get to our rightful competitive place. You got two options when things get tough around you: shell up or move up. And we're embracing it. Yeah, it's all about money, and we're not going to spend the most, but we're going to get the most out of every dollar we spend, because that is the culture here. And even though a lot of us are not from here, the football coach is an East Coast guy. When you're here not very long, you understand and you start to adopt the culture very, very quickly. So we're using this world in order for us to move up as fast as we can.
1: Dannon stepping up as the keynote speaker after former Nebraska Governor and U.S. Senator Ben Sasse canceled his appearance because of recent health complications.

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2: Suicide is described as the number one clinical priority for the U.S. Department of Veterans Affairs, and 3 community organizations are being granted financial assistance to help with the effort. Central Nebraska Community Action Partnership Incorporated, At Ease USA, and Centerpoint Incorporated are receiving their share of the combined $1.5 million made available starting with the upcoming fiscal year. The money is made available through the Staff Sergeant Parker Gordon Fox Suicide Prevention Grant Program. The VA says nearly 2 out of 3 vets who died by suicide in 2023 were not getting health care from the VA during their final year of living. This past fiscal year, the VA held more than 1.3 million conversations with veterans through their Veteran Crisis Line, an increase of around 7% from the year before. Nearly 50,000 vets using the VA have utilized their emergency suicide prevention care since 2023. 1 month after hundreds of Nebraska veterans and their spouses opened their mouths for dental care, the final numbers may keep some jaws left ajar. The 2026 Veterans Mission of Mercy, also known as VetMom, held a dental event at the Nebraska National Guard Readiness Center near UTAN last month. Over the 2 days, more than 2,800 dental services were provided, including over 450 patients being seen. The price for these services, donated to those who received them, added up to over $610,000. A survey after the event showed almost every single person was satisfied or very satisfied with the care they got, and all of them would recommend it to another veteran. Close to 6 out of 10 people who answered the survey said they don't have a regular dentist. In 4 years, this organization has assisted in around 1,700 patients at a rate of almost $2.25 million for free. The next VetMom event is planned for the fall of 2027. Visit the Nebraska Department of Veterans Affairs to learn more. Center has been a controversial phrase throughout Nebraska this summer, and perhaps nowhere has it caused more problems than one county. Commissioners from Lincoln County have been weighing the topic with public discussions, plus the threat of having a potential recall for the 3 who were against a moratorium. The conversations continue in Lincoln County, and there could already be a data center in the works in North Platte, according to Commission Chair Kent Weems, who shares his hope if one does come to fruition in the greater NP area.
3: We're going to be the ones taking the heat for these, whatever they evolve into, if they evolve at all, which apparently there's something in the works locally. It's my hope and prayer that this community can, in fact, have substantial beneficial results and be mandated in the agreement so that the county can see property tax relief.
2: Our news partners at KNOP report the Lincoln County commissioners were in Grand Island last week, meeting with power companies, water districts, and Governor Pillen's newly created Nebraska Data Center Task Force.

The force is scheduled to meet again October 20th in Columbus. A fatal crash on the interstate after someone got out of their vehicle and was hit. The Nebraska State Patrol tells News Channel Nebraska a call came in at around 9:30.

0: standing in the center of a driving lane, and an autopsy will be performed as the investigation continues.
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7: On News Channel Nebraska, and the flood watch in effect, it's until Thursday evening for all of these counties. Yes, if you're not in the Panhandle, if you're not in the Sand Hills, and maybe some parts of Northeast Nebraska, Antelope, Pierce counties, you're in a flood watch right now. The main concern being Wednesday and Thursday could see some flooding, rivers, creeks, and it's because of excessive rainfall, not just right now, but over the last week, some parts of this coverage area got about 5 to 7 inches of rain over the last week and might get that again. 2 to 4 inches expected for really this entire area, could be as great as 5+ inches in some specific bands, particularly Southeast Nebraska, Beatrice area. Look out. Tonight's lows, mid-40s in the west. How about this? 44 for Chadron, 67 for Nebraska City and Beatrice. Can't get a lot different overnight than that. Speaking of overnight, the conditions, rain likely in most parts of the state except for the north and the west. Tomorrow's highs, 70s up north, 76 for Valentine and Chadron. Gets much cooler once you get towards the southwest part of Nebraska. Imperial, usually the hottest spot in the state, just has a high of 63 degrees tomorrow and likely to see rain again in many parts of the state.
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6: Getting a big boost for its water system. Gibbon is getting more than $15 million to improve its drinking water and wastewater systems. And CNN's Peter Rice has the story.
7: The city of Gibbon is getting a major investment in its water infrastructure, with new state and local funding aimed at improving both drinking water and wastewater systems. The city is planning more than $15 million in water and wastewater improvements, backed by Nebraska's State Revolving Fund. The drinking water project will create a new well field near the city's municipal golf course, addressing elevated manganese levels in Gibbon's current water supply.
8: So when you compare that with other alternatives, this will save the city of Gibbon somewhere in that $11 to $15 million range. So I don't know about all of you, but where I come from, that's a pretty good chunk of change, and makes a difference for rural Nebraska and for communities.
7: About 42% of the funding will come through loan forgiveness, with the rest financed at a 2% interest rate. The project will also modernize Gibbon's roughly 30-year-old wastewater treatment facility.
9: Projects of this size can be difficult for small communities to accomplish on their own. And partnerships like this allow us to make generational investments while remaining mindful of financial impact on our residents.
7: State officials say Gibbon's projects are part of a broader effort to help Nebraska communities upgrading aging water infrastructure while limiting the impact on local ratepayers.
6: The proposed budget for a city in the Panhandle has one item with a massive price increase on tap. Sydney's electric department is going to see its budget increase by nearly 50% from this year into next. NCN's Brendan Prizeman shares what he's learned from the Panhandle.
10: Brendan, could you tell us a little bit about why this budget increase is happening?
11: Yeah, Dave, it's mainly due to a change in the city's power supply obligations. And this has been in the works since 2023, when the city of Sydney made a new agreement with the Municipal Energy Agency of Nebraska, or MEAN. It used to be that MEAN would just supply Sydney with any extra energy over Sydney's allocation, but that new agreement in 2023 made Sydney a contract purchaser starting in April of this year. Under that status, the city is responsible for maintaining and paying for 13.7 megawatts of power on a continuous basis, and that's the case regardless of actual power usage.
10: Okay, so the change is causing the budget to increase from $6.4 million to about $9.5 million starting next year. Power costs are going up nationwide. So how much does this increase have to do with the spike in the budget?
11: I mean, power costs increasing certainly isn't helping the electric department's budget this upcoming year, but the main reason for it is because of this change in status. The city of Sydney told us in a statement that, quote, wholesale power contracts are long-term commitments, and decisions made under these agreements can have financial impacts that are realized years later. It is years later now. That transition to being a contract purchaser is complete, so those impacts are getting realized. I was able to get in touch with Sydney City Manager Josh Hansen via email, and he informed me that this April,

0: marked the end of that transition period, and now it's officially full go as a contract purchaser. He told me this remains a relatively new process for us. We are continuing to evaluate the impacts on the electric department's budget on a quarterly basis. Currently, the city is focused.
1: Want Huskers? You got it. The Husker Football Show. 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A one-on-one with Coach Rhule reliving the game that was. 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
10: Weather forecast here on NCN, a map that's becoming familiar. If you watched us yesterday, we've showed it today, maybe show it tomorrow. Hopefully there's no flood warnings in effect tomorrow, but most of the state in a flood watch. This lasts until Thursday evening. Excessive rainfall expected, already coming down in many areas, and that's on top of all the rain that we've already had in the month of September. Here's what it might look like, your NCN future cast, looking into the morning hours of tomorrow and beyond as storm systems move through eastern Nebraska. Steady rain, at times heavy in some localized areas, and then some more on Thursday. But it's overnight where we expect many areas to get some heavier rain with this system, particularly in southeast Nebraska. That's where the heavy rain could come tonight that leads to flooding on Wednesday. And if there's more sustained precipitation, even if it's not heavy after that, it could cause some flooding and some problems. That's the part of the state that we're keeping the closest eye on right now. Tonight's lows getting cold out west, mid-40s, as a matter of fact. 50s in the central part of the state, 60s in the east. 61 for Norfolk, 66 in Lincoln, 67 in Nebraska City. Tonight's conditions, yep, rain coming if you're in the southern part of Nebraska or the eastern part of the state. Dry out in the west. All too familiar sentence to be saying in 2026. Tomorrow's high is 76 in Chadron and Valentine, 71 in Ainsworth and O'Neill. Cools down in the southwest, just 66 for the high in McCook and North Platte. Low 70s in eastern Nebraska. And yes, rain going to be coming. You saw that future cast, likely some sustained rain throughout the day Wednesday in eastern Nebraska, at times heavy. Now, Thursday, where it might let up is the evening. During the early part of the day, likely to see some rain in northeast Nebraska. By nighttime, it should dry out. And then look at this, some sunshine in the forecast. Same for southeast Nebraska.

0: heavy rain overnight into tomorrow, then more on Thursday. 70-degree highs on Saturday and Sunday, plus sunny. It's pretty good weather for Nebraska football, right? Central Nebraska, keep an eye on that Monday. Going to be a lot of people traveling out that way. The president coming to Grand Island, and sunny skies and 67 there for the high. Hopefully no travel problems for Air Force One. Northwest Nebraska, nothing but sunshine. Maybe a shower tomorrow briefly, but mostly sunshine. Southwest part of the state, the sun arrives on Friday and stays throughout the weekend.
1: .2 miles doesn't sound long enough. How about running 100 miles or even double? It's the challenge of sold-out Field of Runners took on this weekend across North Central Nebraska. NCN's Casey Weinberg caught up with some of the competitors as they crossed the finish line in Ballantyne.
2: You've probably heard of fishing in the dark.
3: Yeah, Jeff!
2: But how about running in the dark? This is the finish line in Ballantyne for the Cowboy 100 and 200, a sold-out ultra marathon along the Cowboy Trail. The 100-mile race starts in Atkinson and the 200 in Norfolk.
4: You think people think you're crazy for running 100 miles?
5: Oh yeah.
2: Emily Dorfler from Fort Worth, Texas.
5: We had a nice 11-hour drive.
2: Took home first place in the women's 100.
5: My nice little 100 place and my belt buckle.
4: What's the key to not getting injured?
5: Ooh, strength training.
2: Coming in second, Jessica Rochlin from Roseville, Minnesota.
6: I saw a possum and it was like hissing at me. And then maybe like a mile later, I saw a skunk.
2: Rochlin has competed in ultra marathons across the country, including the Cowboy 200 a couple of years ago.
6: Running through the night, I've done it a lot, so it doesn't really bother me. This was a little different. I've never ran through so much fog and mist. So your headlamp almost like makes visibility worse.
2: This is the fifth year of the Cowboy 100 and 200.
7: All right.
2: The race sold out this year with 150 competitors.
8: The thing that makes this race special is absolutely the small rural communities that we run through that have been so supportive of this race over our first 5 years.
7: Congratulations.
2: Chase Hammond and his wife organized this competition. They started with one race 6 years ago and now organize 12 across the Midwest.
8: People are just looking for a way to push their limits and find some stuff out about themselves. And I think a huge part of it also is that the ultra running community is just so welcoming. Everyone is kind of on the same team and trying to help each other get across that line, and it's kind of like shared suffering.
9: My son got me into ultras.
2: 65-year-old Joel Merriman from Douglas County, Nebraska, took on his first ultra marathon.
9: Listen to the Husker game, that was the fun part. Jesse bought me an AM/FM radio with the speaker that I put on here.
2: Merriman finished Sunday afternoon beating his goal.
9: I'd laid out a plan that says this is the average we need to be. I was ahead of average last night, so I slept in the van down there at Wood Lake. Had a good pace for the end, right, for the last 25 miles where we would run a quarter of a mile, walk a quarter of a mile, run a quarter of a mile, walk a quarter mile.
2: But not everyone made it to the finish line. Some competitors dropped out along the way. But for those who finished, the satisfaction went far beyond completing the miles.
6: I think what I enjoy about it now is just like the single-minded focus when you're in the race. Where like life gets so busy and chaotic, where when you're in the race, that's all you're thinking about.
5: I like the time alone in your head. Sometimes it helps you work through whatever, you know, is circling around in your head. I got started running just to work through stress. Nowadays, I run with friends, so it's, you know, a lot more social.
2: Whether they're running with friends or alone, in the daylight or through the night.
10: Good job, man.
2: The finish line represents hours of determination, endurance, and a whole lot of miles. In Ballantyne, Casey Weinberg, News Channel, Nebraska.
1: North of the state, from northeast to southwest, under a flood watch as the clouds and precipitation stick around. Michael Shively's back with another look at the weather pattern.
0: Dave, yeah, rainy.

0: Day today, not just in Nebraska, though. Check out that whole string of rain from the southwest up to northern Minnesota. It's that tropical moisture from Hurricane Polo heading into our Midwest and drenching us. Certainly has so far today in the eastern part of the state. Expect that for the next couple of days. That's why we're on a flood watch for about 50 plus counties until Thursday evening. How about the lows tonight? Mid 40s. Out in the panhandle, mid-50s in central Nebraska, mid to upper 60s in southeast Nebraska. Tonight's conditions, if you're not in the northern sand hills or in the panhandle, likely to see some form of rain tonight and into the overnight hours. Might be the hardest rain of these next few days. Tomorrow's high is 70s in the northern part of the state, 60s in the southwest and central parts of Nebraska.
1: Michael, and he'll be back in around 10 minutes for another round of forecasting right here on News Channel Nebraska. Man will face trial on a charge of first-degree murder following a hearing in Odo County. NCN's Dan Swanson takes us to the courtroom.
2: Prosecutors told an Otter County judge Monday that the June 10th killing of 45-year-old Will Neiman was a premeditated first-degree murder. Prosecutors say Neiman had argued with his 29-year-old nephew, Joseph Angus. The two exchanged text messages minutes before the shooting, and neighbors heard someone saying, "No, no, no," before two shots were heard outside a 4th Street residence. Police Chief Ben Murray testified regarding the trajectory of the fatal shot and said he suspects it indicates someone being bent forward or someone firing the shot from above Neiman. Assistant Attorney General Michael Guinan said there is probable cause for a charge of premeditated murder outside of the Ron and Sheila Neiman's home, where Will Neiman and Angus sometimes stay.
3: Sounds much more like, with the no, no, no, somebody who understood what was about to happen to him. The angle of entry, as Chief Murray had indicated, may be bent. This sounds much more like an execution than it does an accident, Your Honor.
2: Tim Norlinger of the Nebraska Commission on Public Advocacy said an element of first-degree murder means it cannot be part of a sudden quarrel. He questioned witnesses about the expert examination of the gun and bullets. Police Captain Michael Odom testified concerning a text message where Angus asked Neiman if he had permission to use his grandpa's truck. Guinan noted that Neiman would be dead within 10 minutes of the last text. From Nebraska City, I'm Dan Swanson, News Channel Nebraska.
1: A southeast Nebraska law enforcement pursuit of a driver fleeing a traffic stop ended in a crash just before 8 o'clock last night. NCN's Doug Kennedy reports from Beatrice.
4: Beatrice police officer had pulled over the driver of a red pickup near 6th and Perkins when the driver fled, later smashing into the rear of a Jeep southbound crossing a bridge.
5: Yeah, it sounded like driver of the red pickup stopped. Our officer made contact, wouldn't identify himself, and then took off with our officer standing there.
4: Sergeant Shane Maloli said the driver of the pickup, who was being arrested, was first taken to Beatrice Community Hospital to be medically cleared. The female driver of the Jeep was checked over by Beatrice Fire and Rescue medics at the scene and was not seriously injured. No other vehicles were involved in the collision. Maloli says police had stopped the pickup after getting a report from someone in a rural area of the county.
5: It was a vehicle complaint that came out. And 136 on the for a driver that couldn't maintain lane out in the county. We ended up picking it up coming into town, and this is what happens.
4: The collision happened on a bridge at the south edge of the city, with the Jeep ending up on the bridge, the pickup about 100 yards south off the east edge of the road.
5: I'm having State Patrol come out and do an accident reconstruction. Hopefully they can send somebody out for an accident reconstruction. You know, you want to dot all your I's and T's and something like this. But sounds like everybody's okay.
4: It wasn't immediately clear how fast the fleeing truck was traveling when it hit the Jeep. The collision caused major damage to both vehicles and left debris on the bridge. Southbound motorists were directed slowly through the area on one lane, while northbound travel was rerouted onto a city street west of the crash scene. The identities of the drivers were not immediately known. From Beatrice, Doug Kennedy, News Channel Nebraska.
1: and considered the main suspect of a murder in another state, was discovered driving in

0: Nebraska and arrested after a nearly 50-mile pursuit along I-80. 42-year-old Brandon George of North Dakota was seen driving at around 8:40 a.m. by an officer with the Milford Police Department. According to the Nebraska State Patrol, the pursuit went to the interstate and a trooper joined around the Pleasantdale exit. George exceeded 100 miles per hour as he attempted to avoid authorities and was able to dodge a spike strip near Waverly. Troopers did get sticks with the tires shortly after, and George eventually got off the interstate at Ashland. After several minutes of not getting out of the car, he did finally and was taken into custody. George faces 5 charges in Nebraska. The Fargo, North Dakota police say they are investigating a murder after receiving a call yesterday afternoon finding a deceased person at an apartment. A 12-year-old was accidentally shot by his 16-year-old brother late last night. The Omaha Police Department saying they were called to a home near 26th and Spaulding, a couple blocks east of Highway 75, for a shooting at around 11 p.m. They found the 12-year-old suffering from a gunshot wound to his neck, according to scanner traffic. The Omaha Police Officers Association say the child is in critical condition and was rushed to the hospital. The 16-year-old is being charged with second-degree assault and was booked in the Douglas County Youth Center. Up next on NCN, we're getting back into the weather mix with Michael Shively.
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2: Forecast on News Channel Nebraska and the flood watch. In effect, it's until Thursday evening for all of these counties. Yes, if you're not in the Panhandle, if you're not in the Sand Hills, and maybe some parts of Northeast Nebraska, Antelope, Pierce counties, you're in a flood watch right now. The main concern being Wednesday and Thursday could see some flooding, rivers, creeks, and it's because of excessive rainfall, not just right now, but over the last week, some parts of this coverage area got about 5 to 7 inches of rain over the last week and might get that again. 2 to 4 inches expected for really this entire area, could be as great as 5+ inches in some specific bands, particularly Southeast Nebraska, Beatrice area. Look out. Tonight's lows, mid-40s in the west. How about this? 44 for Chadron, 67 for Nebraska City and Beatrice. Can't get a lot different overnight than that. Speaking of overnight, the conditions, rain likely in most parts of the state except for the north and the west. Tomorrow's highs, 70s up north, 76 for Valentine and Chadron. Gets much cooler once you get towards the southwest part of Nebraska. Imperial, usually the hottest spot in the state, just has a high of 63 degrees tomorrow and likely to see rain again in many parts of the state.
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4: Welcome to what is World Dairy Expo taking place outside of Madison, Wisconsin. I'm Susan Littlefield with the American Ag Network. Randy Kohler joins us now. Randy, of course, has been very involved in the dairy industry over the years, a board member for World Dairy Expo. Let's talk about why a dairy farmer or some even somebody who's interested in this dairy industry needs to take time to come to Expo.
5: Well, I think anybody who's a dairy farmer or in the dairy industry should take time to come to Expo and see what it's all about. You know, everybody's going to use the cliche phrase that the latest and greatest is here, mm-hmm. but there's a lot of things way beyond just the latest and, in theory, what's the greatest. A lot of new technologies coming, but there's also a lot of just tried and true things that people have used for many years that maybe they don't know about. And you can get it all here, and you can meet up with, you know, other farmers. You might run into your neighbors. Just be open-minded, network with other people, and you can learn a ton just by talking with people here.
4: And just walking through the barns, not even talking about the exhibit hall and all the vendors that are there, just walking through the barns and having that opportunity to talk to other dairy farmers.
5: Yes, and the cattle that are here are second to none. Mm-hmm. They're some of the top cattle there is anywhere.
4: Of course, World Dairy Expo does continue. They have till Friday to come out here and enjoy everything.
5: Yes, and make an effort to get here one day, and it looks like there's gonna be some rain in the forecast various days across Wisconsin and in the upper Midwest here. So take the opportunity to come on over and check it out. The harvest will wait one more day. Or two or three.
4: Very well put. Randy joining us here at World Dairy Expo. I'm Susan Littlefield reporting.
6: At the national level has dwindled slightly, losing 4 first place votes in the most recent ABCA coaches poll to Pittsburgh. At the same time, those same individuals know what kind of a week Andy Jackson had. The senior middle blocker picking up an ABCA National Player of the Week honor. The 2-time All-American first team selection and the ABCA middle blocker of the year last season adds this weekly recognition to her resume for the first time in her collegiate career. Jackson was dominant in both phases of the game during the Huskers' 3-match stretch last week. She averaged 3.3 kills and over 1.5 blocks per set. Jackson had her best night against Rutgers with 14 attacks finding the floor. Good for a .632 hitting percentage, connecting at a rate of .578 in those outings against Missouri, the Scarlet Knights, and Ohio State. AJ15 and the Huskers return to the court Thursday night at 6 o'clock Central when they're at number 16, Penn State. BTN is carrying the match. Rolling to a 31-13 victory over Michigan State, improving to 4-0 for the first time since 2016. As NCN's Jake Bartecki shows us, stealing the show, a walk-on from North Platte.
7: The pride of North Platte, the man of the hour, Vincent Genitone, 2 touchdowns against Michigan State. I want to go back particularly to that first one. Kind of a new play drawn up. You go in, you find the ball, you find the end zone. What were your emotions like on that play?
8: Emotions were high. I was really excited. I think some of my teammates might have been more excited than I was. And so feeling that love was awesome. I didn't know that was going to be happening, so it was kind of surreal.
7: Was there ever a chance going into that game that you thought you might come away with 2 touchdowns?
8: No, I mean, going into the game, I assumed, you know, I'd go play on special teams, do what I can, and there try to make plays for our team, and so I did not see that coming, no.
7: Well, you know, you talked about your time on special teams. How did this happen? I mean, when did you kind of find out you'd be in there as a running back in one of the

0: Big Ten openers?
1: Well, I was the number two short yardage back, and when Jamal Rule went down at the beginning of the game, it was just kind of my turn to step up. You know, we kind of pride ourselves in our running back room that anyone can go out there and execute, and so, you know, we all have to know how to execute all the plays, and so I just did what everybody else would have done.
0: When you go from walk-on to finding two touchdowns in the Big Ten opener, how much is it kind of put proof to the pudding that waiting your turn, putting in the hard work, it does pay off at some point?
1: No, I think it just goes back to my faith in God and just trusting Him. I prayed a lot about getting opportunities, and there's a lot of hard work that I put in, and for that to kind of show through is pretty cool.
0: Well, you're from North Platte. Are you a big Danny Woodhead fan?
1: Yeah, absolutely. It's, you know, what everyone talks about in North Platte growing up, and so just kind of look up to him as, you know, a benchmark where I want to be. So,
0: and being from North Platte, to have that happen and make an impact in a big game for you guys, what does that mean being from the Cornhusker State?
1: It's really cool. I mean, just being, you know, Nebraska kid and then being able to represent North Platte, it's an amazing feeling.
0: Awesome. Well, Vincent, congratulations. Hope we find you in the end zone a couple more times this season.
1: Thank you.
0: That's Vincent Genitone on News Channel Nebraska.
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3: Weather forecast here on NCN, a map that's becoming familiar. If you watched us yesterday, we've showed it today, maybe show it tomorrow. Hopefully there's no flood warnings in effect tomorrow, but most of the state in a flood watch. This lasts until Thursday evening. Excessive rainfall expected, already coming down in many areas, and that's on top of all the rain that we've already had in the month of September. Here's what it might look like, your NCN futurecast, looking into the morning hours of tomorrow and beyond as storm systems move through eastern Nebraska. Steady rain, at times heavy in some localized areas, and then some more on Thursday. But it's overnight where we expect many areas to get some heavier rain with this system, particularly in southeast Nebraska. That's where the heavy rain could come tonight that leads to flooding on Wednesday. And if there's more sustained precipitation, even if it's not heavy after that, it could cause some flooding and some problems. That's the part of the state that we're keeping the closest eye on right now. Tonight's lows getting cold out west, mid-40s as a matter of fact. 50s in the central part of the state, 60s in the east, 61 for Norfolk, 66 in Lincoln, 67 in Nebraska City. Tonight's conditions, yep, rain coming if you're in the southern part of Nebraska or the eastern part of the state. Dry out in the west, all too familiar sentence to be saying in 2026. Tomorrow's high is 76 in Chadron and Valentine, 71 in Ainsworth and O'Neill. Cools down in the southwest, just 66 for the high in McCook and North Platte. Low 70s in eastern Nebraska. And yes, rain going to be coming. You saw that future cast, likely some sustained rain throughout the day Wednesday in eastern Nebraska, at times heavy. Now Thursday, where it might let up is the evening. During the early part of the day, likely to see some rain in northeast Nebraska. By nighttime, it should dry out. And then look at this, some sunshine in the forecast. Same for southeast Nebraska. Heavy rain overnight into tomorrow, then more on Thursday. 70-degree highs on Saturday and Sunday, plus sunny. It's pretty good weather for Nebraska football, right? Central Nebraska, keep an eye on that Monday. Going to be a lot of people traveling out that way. The president coming to Grand Island, and sunny skies in 67 there for the high. Hopefully no travel problems for Air Force One. Northwest Nebraska, nothing but sunshine. Maybe a shower tomorrow briefly, but mostly sunshine. Southwest part of the state, the sun arrives on Friday and stays throughout the weekend.
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0: in Nebraska history and his community, giving him a tribute fitting of his stature on Saturday. In a career spanning decades, Bob Schnitzler of Battle Creek coached 4 sports, won 9 state championships, and coached 8 state runner-up squads. We showed some clips last night. Here's more with Battle Creek's A Night with Coach.
1: Thanks to everyone for coming. My name's Jamie Gray. We're putting on a show tonight.
2: And I'll tell you what, those dads back then worked those guys hard. So when I got them, it was easy to make them good.
3: You walk down in your mind, nobody is better than you. Like, okay. And he said, but that's confidence. You know, you walk down the street and think you're better than anybody else, that's cockiness. I don't know the words, but that sunk in.
4: It was Diet Pepsi and Doritos. So we would, I guess you can't bench me now, right?
5: No, we're okay.
6: I wanted to put that 12 set so bad. You believed I could. You told me to go home every single night, go to bed, you look up at the wall, and you're just like, you visualize yourself doing it, and you know you can do it, and if you've seen it 100 times in your head, you're gonna go out and do it. And it worked, and it works to this day. You believed in me before I believed in myself, and I just wanna say thank you.
2: It was no holds barred. It was almost like he knew that I had thought to myself, I'm going to be done. I'm not going to play this sport. And that's all I took. I went, all right. Yep. Coach says I got to lift weights a little bit more. I got to start working on offensive and defensive line. That's where I'm going to be.
7: Who's the best team you ever coached? And why is 1992 the right answer?
8: It's a little intimidating to be here. I got red on, now purple. I should have some purple on. I apologize for that. This guy's committed to this community for his entire life. All he did was get up every day and go and try to help young people be all they could be.
9: Football, basketball, track, volleyball, just everything. And you know, I had the opportunity to coach them all. It turned out better than I ever thought.
10: Anybody

0: Everybody I asked anything we needed, everyone raised their hand like, what do you need? How can I help? Let's do it. And that's what small town Battle Creek is kind of like. He's got fire. He's got feistiness. And he let it out tonight, and it was cool.
1: You know, I really am not the type of person that needs any this kind of wow, you know? To see so many people come and celebrate, and I hope that they felt they were celebrating for Battle Creek High School.
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0: Thanks for joining us on News Channel Nebraska. Coming up this hour on NCN, last night's report by NCN is confirmed today. The President of the United States is officially scheduled to visit Central Nebraska next week. The Governor's Summit being held in Kearney, and it's coming to a close today. A 5K is taxing for most anyone trying to run it in a timely fashion. What about 100 or even 200 miles? A few brave individuals taking on the challenge in northern Nebraska. A pursuit in southeast Nebraska ends with a crash and an arrest last night. Rain, clouds, brief glimpses of the sun, and then hidden again. Michael Shively joins us for the first time this hour with a check of the forecast.
1: Dave, yeah, rainy day today. Not just in Nebraska, though. Check out that whole string of rain from the southwest up to northern Minnesota. It's that tropical moisture from Hurricane Polo heading into our Midwest and drenching us. Certainly has so far today in the eastern part of the state. Expect that for the next couple of days. That's why we're on a flood watch for about 50 plus counties until Thursday evening. How about the lows tonight? Mid-40s out in the panhandle, mid-50s in central Nebraska, mid to upper 60s in southeast Nebraska.

0: Tonight's conditions, if you're not in the northern sand hills or in the panhandle, likely to see some form of rain tonight and into the overnight hours. Might be the hardest rain of these next few days. Tomorrow's high is 70s in the northern part of the state, 60s in the southwest and central parts of Nebraska.
1: Michael, thanks. We'll get back with him later for a longer version of the forecast. For now, we're touching on the top stories from around Nebraska. As we reported last night, the President of the United States is scheduled to come to Grand Island. An email from Trump 47 Committee confirms the President will be coming to Pinnacle Bank Expo Center on the Funner Park campus next week. Hall County Commissioners confirming to News Channel Nebraska last night they have been contacted about the President's visit, and NCN confirmed the information late yesterday. Trump is expected to campaign for U.S. Senator Pete Ricketts in his competitive race against Dan Osborne, as well as Governor Jim Pillen. An event page for Trump's visit says doors will open at 2:30 in the afternoon. The event's slated to begin at 4:30, and Trump is scheduled to take the stage at 6 o'clock. NCN is planning to carry his press conference live on all of our available platforms. Lightning has been a known culprit for a number of wildfires over the year. Now the blast from above has caused a structure fire. It happened this morning in Columbus, according to the city's volunteer fire department. CVFD says they were called at around 8:45 a.m. to a home a couple blocks northeast of downtown for a house on fire where they found smoke coming from the roof line. The flames took around 50 minutes to be eliminated because of the complex layout of the house, according to the firefighters. No one was home at the time of the blaze, and no injuries were reported to any firefighters. The residents sustained significant damage throughout. Nebraska leaders trying to make it easier for businesses to invest in the state. NCN's Peter Rice takes us to Kearney, where Governor Jim Pillen recently announced a new statewide economic development strategy.
2: It is taking a new approach to economic development, with state and local leaders joining forces to attract more businesses and investment. Governor Jim Pillen signing an executive order on Tuesday, creating a coordinated approach between state and local economic development groups. The goal is to make Nebraska more competitive when businesses are looking to invest. That includes creating a statewide database of available industrial sites, coordinating which trade shows and site selection events Nebraska attends, and working together to recruit businesses.
3: States are competing against other states every day for the same investment, for the same talent. We, as Nebraskans, are going to compete as a unified team. We're going to pool our people, we're going to pool our resources, and as the governor said, we are going to grow Nebraska. We are open for business. We're going to get that message out. We're going to do it collaboratively and together.
2: The initiative will organize economic development efforts around Nebraska's six regions. Leaders say the goal is to better connect communities, share resources, and make sure businesses can quickly find investment-ready sites.
4: Never put your fate in someone else's hands. I think what we're talking about today is exactly that, saying we're not going to let somebody else. We together are going to work and put our fate in our own hands and make extraordinary things continue to happen in the great state of Nebraska.
2: Governor Pillen says this initiative will continue to evolve as Nebraska works to attract new businesses, grow its workforce, and continue to expand investment across the state. In Kearney, Peter Rice, News Channel Nebraska.
1: Nebraska Athletic Director Troy Dannon says the changing landscape of college athletics presents an opportunity for the Huskers. He spoke today at the Governor's Summit in Kearney. Dannon has been Nebraska's AD for nearly 3 years. He says college athletics has lost some control of its own future with lawsuits and changes to the way schools can compensate athletes. Dannon says Nebraska can use the uncertainty to its advantage.
5: But the opportunity for us in chaos is to get to our rightful competitive place. You got two options when things get tough around you: shell up or move up. And we're embracing it. Yeah, it's all about money, and we're not going to spend the most, but we're going to get the most out of every dollar we spend, because that is the culture here. And even though a lot of us are not from here, the football coach is an East Coast guy. When you're here not very long, you understand and you start to adopt the culture very, very quickly. So we're using this world in order for us to move up as fast as we can.
1: Dannon stepping up as the keynote speaker after former Nebraska Governor and U.S. Senator Ben Sasse canceled his appearance because of recent health complications.
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1: One clinical priority for the U.S. Department of Veterans Affairs and 3 community organizations are being granted financial assistance to help with the effort. Central Nebraska Community Action Partnership Incorporated, At Ease USA, and Centerpoint Incorporated are receiving their share of the combined $1.5 million made available starting with the upcoming fiscal year. The money is made available through the Staff Sergeant Parker Gordon Fox Suicide Prevention Grant Program. The VA says nearly 2 out of 3 vets who died by suicide in 2023 were not getting health care from the VA during their final year of living. This past fiscal year, the VA held more than 1.3 million conversations with veterans through their Veteran Crisis Line, an increase of around 7% from the year before. Nearly 50,000 vets using the VA have utilized their emergency suicide prevention care since 2023. 1 month after hundreds of Nebraska veterans and their spouses opened their mouths for dental care, the final numbers may keep some jaws left ajar. The 2026 Veterans Mission of Mercy, also known as VetMom, held a dental event at the Nebraska National Guard Readiness Center near UTAN last month. Over the 2 days, more than 2,800 dental services were provided, including over 450 patients being seen. The price for these services, donated to those who received them, added up to over $610,000. A survey after the event showed almost every single person was satisfied or very satisfied with the care they got, and all of them would recommend it to another veteran. Close to 6 out of 10 people who answered the survey said they don't have a regular dentist. In 4 years, this organization has assisted in around 1,700 patients at a rate of almost $2.25 million for free. The next VetMom event is planned for the fall of 2027. Visit the Nebraska Department of Veterans Affairs to learn more. Center has been a controversial phrase throughout Nebraska this summer, and perhaps nowhere has it caused more problems than one county. Commissioners from Lincoln County have been weighing the topic with public discussions, plus the threat of having a potential recall for the 3 who are against a moratorium. The conversations continue in Lincoln County, and there could already be a data center in the works in North Platte, according to Commission Chair Kent Weems, who shares his hope if one does come to fruition in the greater NP area.
10: We're going to be the ones taking the heat for these, whatever they evolve into, if they evolve at all, which apparently there's something in the works locally. It's my hope and prayer that this community can, in fact, have substantial beneficial results and be mandated in the agreement so that the county can see property tax relief.
1: Our news partners at KNOP report the Lincoln County commissioners were in Grand Island last week, meeting with power companies, water districts, and Governor Pillen's newly created Nebraska Data Center Task Force. The force is scheduled to meet again October 20th in Columbus. A fatal crash on the interstate after someone got out of their vehicle and was hit. The Nebraska State Patrol tells News Channel Nebraska a call came in at around 9:35 last night for a white van driving erratically on the interstate. Law enforcement found the van near the Minden exit with the driver's side open and no one inside. As authorities were searching for someone, another call came in for a driver who hit a pedestrian. NSP tells NCN the Florida adult male was taken to Good Sam in Kearney, where he was declared deceased. The preliminary investigation shows the man was standing in the center of a driving lane, and an autopsy will be performed as the investigation continues.
9: I am currently a nutrition specialist and a nutrition supervisor at Faith Health. As a nutrition specialist, I help patients ensure that their dietary needs are met

0: 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I feel like I can go to the people above me and not only speak with them about work, but also other life-related situations, which is really important, and it makes me feel welcome every day. 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
4: Forecast on News Channel Nebraska, and the flood watch in effect. It's until Thursday evening for all of these counties. Yes, if you're not in the Panhandle, if you're not in the Sand Hills, and maybe some parts of Northeast Nebraska, Antelope, Pierce counties, you're in a flood watch right now. The main concern being Wednesday and Thursday could see some flooding, rivers, creeks, and it's because of excessive rainfall, not just right now, but over the last week. Some parts of this coverage area got about 5 to 7 inches of rain over the last week and might get that again. 2 to 4 inches expected for really this entire area, could be as great as 5+ inches in some specific bands, particularly Southeast Nebraska, Beatrice area. Look out. Tonight's lows, mid-40s in the west. How about this? 44 for Chadron, 67 for Nebraska City and Beatrice. Can't get a lot different overnight than that. Speaking of overnight, the conditions, rain likely in most parts of the state except for the north and the west. Tomorrow's highs, 70s up north, 76 for Valentine and Chadron. Gets much cooler once you get towards the southwest part of Nebraska. Imperial, usually the hottest spot in the state, just has a high of 63 degrees tomorrow, and likely to see rain again in many parts of the state.
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3: 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It is 382 villages. 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It is Cook and Gurley, Palisade and Osmond, Wymore, Sydney, and everywhere in between. Nebraska is what we do. 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
8: Central Nebraska town getting a big boost for its water system. Gibbon is getting more than $15 million to improve its drinking water and wastewater systems. NCN's Peter Rice has the story.
9: The city of Gibbon is getting a major investment in its water infrastructure, with new state and local funding aimed at improving both drinking water and wastewater systems. The city is planning more than $15 million in water and wastewater improvements, backed by Nebraska's State Revolving Fund. The drinking water project will create a new well field near the city's municipal golf course, addressing elevated manganese levels in Gibbon's current water supply.
10: So when you compare that with other alternatives, this will save the city of Gibbon somewhere in that $11 to $15 million range. So I don't know about all of you, but where I come from, that's a pretty good chunk of change and makes a difference for rural Nebraska and for communities.
9: About 42% of the funding will come through loan forgiveness, with the rest financed at a 2% interest rate. The project will also modernize Gibbon's roughly 30-year-old wastewater treatment facility.
11: Projects of this size can be difficult for small communities to accomplish on their own. And partnerships like this allow us to make generational investments while remaining mindful of financial impact on our residents.
9: State officials say Gibbon's projects are part of a broader effort to help Nebraska communities upgrading aging water infrastructure while limiting the impact on local ratepayers.
8: The proposed budget for a city in the Panhandle has one item with a massive price increase on tap. Sydney's electric department is going to see its budget increase by nearly 50% from this year into next. NCN's Brendan Prizman shares what he's learned from the Panhandle.
12: Brandon, could you tell us a little bit about why this budget increase is happening?
13: Yeah, Dave, it's mainly due to a change in the city's power supply obligations. And this has been in the works since 2023, when the city of Sydney made a new agreement with the Municipal Energy Agency of Nebraska, or MEAN. It used to be that MEAN would just supply Sydney with any extra energy over Sydney's allocation. But that new agreement in 2023 made Sydney a contract purchaser. Starting in April of this year, under that status, the city is responsible for maintaining and paying for 13.7 megawatts of power on a continuous basis, and that's the case regardless of actual power usage.
12: Okay, so the change is causing the budget to increase from $6.4 million to about $9.5 million starting next year. Power costs are going up nationwide, so how much does this increase have to do with the spike in the budget?
13: I mean, power costs increasing certainly isn't helping the electric department's budget this upcoming year, but the main reason for it is because of this change in status. The city of Sydney told us in a statement that, quote, wholesale power contracts are long-term commitments, and decisions made under these agreements can have financial impacts that are realized years later. It is years later now. That transition to being a contract purchaser is complete, so those impacts are getting realized. I was able to get in touch with Sydney City Manager Josh Hansen via email, and he informed me that this April marked the end of that transition period, and now it's officially full go as a contract purchaser. He told me this remains a relatively new process for us. We are continuing to evaluate

0: impacts on the electric department's budget on a quarterly basis. Currently, the city is focused.
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7: In effect tomorrow, but most of the state in a flood watch. This lasts until Thursday evening. Excessive rainfall expected, already coming down in many areas, and that's on top of all the rain that we've already had in the month of September. Here's what it might look like. Your NCN Futurecast, looking into the morning hours of tomorrow and beyond as storm systems move through eastern Nebraska. Steady rain, at times heavy in some localized areas, and then some more on Thursday. But it's overnight where we expect many areas to get some heavier rain with this system, particularly in southeast Nebraska. That's where the heavy rain could come tonight that leads to flooding on Wednesday. And if there's more sustained precipitation, even if it's not heavy after that, it could cause some flooding and some problems. That's the part of the state that we're keeping the closest eye on right now. Tonight's lows getting cold out west, mid-40s as a matter of fact. 50s in the central part of the state, 60s in the east. 61 for Norfolk, 66 in Lincoln, 67 in Nebraska City. Tonight's conditions, yep, rain coming if you're in the southern part of Nebraska or the eastern part of the state. Dry out in the west, all too familiar sentence to be saying in 2026. Tomorrow's highs 76 in Chadron and Valentine, 71 in Ainsworth and O'Neill. Cools down in the southwest, just 66 for the high in McCook and North Platte. Low 70s in eastern Nebraska. And yes, rain going to be coming. You saw that future cast, likely some sustained rain throughout the day Wednesday in eastern Nebraska, at times heavy. Now Thursday, where it might let up is the evening. During the early part of the day, likely to see some rain in northeast Nebraska. By nighttime, it should dry out. And then look at this, some sunshine in the forecast. Same for southeast Nebraska. Heavy rain overnight into tomorrow, then more on Thursday. 70-degree highs on Saturday and Sunday, plus sunny. It's pretty good weather.

0: Weather for Nebraska football, right? Central Nebraska, keep an eye on that Monday. Going to be a lot of people traveling out that way. The president coming to Grand Island, and sunny skies and 60, or rather 67 there for the high. Hopefully no travel problems for Air Force One. Northwest Nebraska, nothing but sunshine. Maybe a shower tomorrow briefly, but mostly sunshine. Southwest part of the state, the sun arrives on Friday and stays throughout the weekend.
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2: Marathon of 26.2 miles doesn't sound long enough. How about running 100 miles? Or even double? It's the challenge of sold-out field runners took on this weekend across north central Nebraska. NCN's Casey Weinberg caught up with some of the competitors as they crossed the finish line in Valentine.
3: You've probably heard of fishing in the dark.
4: Yeah, Jeff!
3: But how about running in the dark? This is the finish line in Valentine for the Cowboy 100 and 200, a sold-out ultra marathon along the Cowboy Trail. The 100-mile race starts in Atkinson and the 200 in Norfolk.
5: You think people think you're crazy for running 100 miles?
6: Oh, yeah.
3: Emily Dorfler from Fort Worth, Texas.
6: We had a nice 11-hour drive.
3: Took home first place in the women's 100.
6: My nice little 100 place and my belt buckle.
5: What's the key to not getting injured?
6: Ooh, strength training.
3: Coming in second, Jessica Rochlin from Roseville, Minnesota.
7: I saw a possum and it was like hissing at me. And then maybe like a mile later, I saw a skunk.
3: Rochlin has competed in ultra marathons across the country, including the Cowboy 200 a couple of years ago.
7: Running through the night, I've done it a lot, so it doesn't really bother me. This was a little different. I've never ran through so much fog and mist. So your headlamp almost like makes visibility worse.
3: This is the fifth year of the Cowboy 100 and 200.
8: All right.
3: The race sold out this year with 150 competitors.
9: The thing that makes this race special is absolutely the small rural communities that we run through that have been so supportive of this race over our first 5 years.
8: Congratulations.
3: Chase Hammond and his wife organized this competition. They started with one race 6 years ago and now organized 12 across the Midwest.
9: People are just looking for a way to push their limits and find some stuff out about themselves. And I think a huge part of it also is that the ultra running community is just so welcoming. Everyone is kind of on the same team and trying to help each other get across that line. And it's kind of like shared suffering.
8: My son got me into ultras.
3: 65-year-old Joel Merriman from Douglas County, Nebraska, took on his first ultra marathon.
8: Listen to the Husker game. That was the fun part. Jesse bought me an AM/FM radio that I just, with the speaker that I put on here.
3: Merriman finished Sunday afternoon, beating his goal.
8: I laid out a plan that says this is the average we need to be. I was ahead of average last night, so I slept at in the van down there at Wood Lake, had a good pace for the end, right? For the last 25 miles where we would run a quarter of a mile, walk a quarter of a mile, run a quarter of a mile, walk a quarter mile.
3: But not everyone made it to the finish line. Some competitors dropped out along the way. But for those who finished, the satisfaction went far beyond completing the miles.
7: I think what I enjoy about it now is just like the single-minded focus when you're in the race, where like life gets so busy and chaotic, where when you're in the race, that's all you're thinking about.
6: I like the time alone in your head. Sometimes it helps you work through whatever, you know, is circling around in your head. I got started running just to work through stress. Nowadays, I run with friends, so it's, you know, a lot more social.
3: Whether they're running with friends or alone, in the daylight or through the night,
10: good job, man.
3: The finish line represents hours of determination, endurance, and a whole lot of miles. In Valentine, Casey Wenenberg, News Channel, Nebraska.
2: North of the state, from northeast to southwest, under a flood watch as the clouds and precipitation stick around. Michael Shively's back with another look at the weather pattern.
0: Dave, yeah, rainy day today. Not just in Nebraska, though. Check out that whole string of rain from the southwest up to northern Minnesota. It's that tropical moisture from Hurricane Paul.

0: low heading into our Midwest and drenching us. Certainly has so far today in the eastern part of the state. Expect that for the next couple of days. That's why we're on a flood watch for about 50 plus counties until Thursday evening. How about the lows tonight? Mid 40s out in the panhandle, mid 50s in central Nebraska, mid to upper 60s in southeast Nebraska. Tonight's conditions, if you're not in the northern sand hills or in the panhandle, likely to see some form of rain tonight and into the overnight hours. Might be the hardest rain of these next few days. Tomorrow's high is 70s in the northern part of the state, 60s in the southwest and central parts of Nebraska.
1: And Michael, and he'll be back in around 10 minutes for another round of forecasting right here on News Channel Nebraska. Trial on a charge of first-degree murder following a hearing in Odo County. NCN's Dan Swanson takes us to the courtroom.
2: Prosecutors told an Otto County judge Monday that the June 10th killing of 45-year-old Will Neiman was a premeditated first-degree murder. Prosecutors say Neiman had argued with his 29-year-old nephew, Joseph Angus. The two exchanged text messages minutes before the shooting, and neighbors heard someone saying, "No, no, no," before two shots were heard outside a 4th Street residence. Police Chief Ben Murray testified regarding the trajectory of the fatal shot and said he suspects it indicates someone being bent forward or someone firing the shot from above Neiman. Assistant Attorney General Michael Guinan said there is probable cause for a charge of premeditated murder outside of the Ron and Sheila Neiman's home, where Will Neiman and Angus sometimes stay.
3: Sounds much more like, with the no, no, no, somebody who understood what was about to happen to him. The angle of entry, as Chief Murray had indicated, maybe bent. This sounds much more like an execution than it does an accident, Your Honor.
2: Tim Norlinger of the Nebraska Commission on Public Advocacy said an element of first-degree murder means it cannot be part of a sudden quarrel. He questioned witnesses about the expert examination of the gun and bullets. Police Captain Michael Odom testified concerning a text message where Angus asked Neiman if he had permission to use his grandpa's truck. Guinan noted that Neiman would be dead within 10 minutes of the last text. From Nebraska City, I'm Dan Swanson, News Channel Nebraska.
1: A southeast Nebraska law enforcement pursuit of a driver fleeing a traffic stop ended in a crash just before 8 o'clock last night. NCN's Doug Kennedy reports from Beatrice.
4: Beatrice police officer had pulled over the driver of a red pickup near 6th and Perkins when the driver fled, later smashing into the rear of a Jeep southbound crossing a bridge.
5: Yeah, it sounded like driver of the red pickup stopped. Our officer made contact, wouldn't identify himself, and then took off with our officer standing there.
4: Sergeant Shane Maloli said the driver of the pickup, who was being arrested, was first taken to Beatrice Community Hospital to be medically cleared. The female driver of the Jeep was checked over by Beatrice Fire and Rescue medics at the scene and was not seriously injured. No other vehicles were involved in the collision. Maloli says police had stopped the pickup after getting a report from someone in a rural area of the county.
5: It was a vehicle complaint that came out in 136 on the for a driver that couldn't maintain lane out in the county. We ended up picking it up coming into town, and this is what happens.
4: The collision happened on a bridge at the south edge of the city, with the Jeep ending up on the bridge, the pickup about 100 yards south off the east edge of the road.
5: I'm having State Patrol come out and do an accident reconstruction. Hopefully they can send somebody out for an accident reconstruction. It's, you know, you want to cross, dot all your I's and T's and something like this. But yeah, it sounds like everybody's okay.
4: It wasn't immediately clear how fast the fleeing truck was traveling when it hit the Jeep. The collision caused major damage to both vehicles and left debris on the bridge. Southbound motorists were directed slowly through the area on one lane, while northbound travel was rerouted onto a city street west of the crash scene. The identities of the drivers were not immediately known. From Beatrice, Doug Kennedy, News Channel Nebraska.
1: And considered the main suspect of a murder in another state, was discovered driving in Nebraska and arrested after a nearly 50-mile pursuit along I-80. 42-year-old Brandon George of North Dakota was seen driving at around 8:40 a.m. by an officer with the Milford Police Department. According to the Nebraska State Patrol,

0: The pursuit went to the interstate, and a trooper joined around the Pleasantdale exit. George exceeded 100 miles per hour as he attempted to avoid authorities and was able to dodge a spike strip near Waverly. Troopers did get sticks with the tires shortly after, and George eventually got off the interstate at Ashland. After several minutes of not getting out of the car, he did finally and was taken into custody. George faces 5 charges in Nebraska. The Fargo, North Dakota police say they are investigating a murder after receiving a call yesterday afternoon finding a deceased person at an apartment. A 12-year-old was accidentally shot by his 16-year-old brother late last night. The Omaha Police Department saying they were called to a home near 26th and Spaulding, a couple blocks east of Highway 75, for a shooting at around 11 p.m. They found the 12-year-old suffering from a gunshot wound to his neck, according to scanner traffic. The Omaha Police Officers Association say the child is in critical condition and was rushed to the hospital. The 16-year-old is being charged with second-degree assault and was booked in the Douglas County Youth Center. Up next on NCN, we're getting back into the weather mix with Michael Shively.
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2: AccuWeather forecast on News Channel Nebraska, and the flood watch in effect. It's until Thursday evening for all of these counties. Yes, if you're not in the Panhandle, if you're not in the Sandhills, and maybe some parts of Northeast Nebraska, Antelope, Pierce counties, you're in a flood watch right now. The main concern being Wednesday and Thursday could see some flooding, rivers, creeks, and it's because of excessive rainfall, not just right now, but over the last week, some parts of this coverage area got about 5 to 7 inches of rain over the last week and might get that again. 2 to 4 inches expected for really this entire area, could be as great as 5+ inches in some specific bands, particularly Southeast Nebraska, Beatrice area. Look out. Tonight's lows, mid-40s in the west. How about this? 44 for Chadron, 67 for Nebraska City and Beatrice. Can't get a lot different overnight than that. Speaking of overnight, the conditions, rain likely in most parts of the state except for the north and the west. Tomorrow's highs, 70s up north, 76 for Valentine and Chadron. Gets much cooler once you get towards the southwest part of Nebraska. Imperial, usually the hottest spot in the state, just has a high of 63 degrees tomorrow and likely to see rain again in many parts of the state.
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12: For Nebraska at the national level has dwindled slightly, losing 4 first place votes in the most recent ABCA coaches poll to Pittsburgh. At the same time, those same individuals know what kind of a week Andy Jackson had. The senior middle blocker picking up an ABCA National Player of the Week honor. The 2-time All-American first team selection and the ABCA middle blocker of the year last season adds this weekly recognition to her resume for the first time in her collegiate career. Jackson was dominant in both phases of the game during the Huskers' 3-match stretch last week. She averaged 3.3 kills and over 1.5 blocks per set. Jackson had her best night against Rutgers with 14 attacks finding the floor, good for a .632 hitting percentage, connecting at a rate of .578 in those outings against Missouri, the Scarlet Knights, and Ohio State. AJ15 and the Huskers return to the court Thursday night at 6 o'clock Central when they're at number 16, Penn State. BTN is carrying the match. Rolling to a 31-13 victory over Michigan State, improving to 4-0 for the first time since 2016. As NCN's Jake Bartecki shows us, stealing the show, a walk-on from North Platte.
13: The pride of North Platte, the man of the hour, Vincent Genitone, 2 touchdowns against Michigan State. I want to go back particularly to that first one. Kind of a new play drawn up. You go in, you find the ball, you find the end zone. What were your emotions like on that play?
14: Emotions were high. I was really excited. I think some of my teammates might have been more excited than I was. And so feeling that love was awesome. I didn't know that was going to be happening, so it was kind of surreal.
13: Was there ever a chance going into that game that you thought you might come away with 2 touchdowns?
14: No, I mean, going into the game, I assumed, you know, I'd go play on special teams, do what I can, and there try to make plays for our team, and so I did not see that coming, no.
13: Well, you know, you talked about your time on special teams. How did this happen? I mean, when did you kind of find out you'd be in there as a running back in one of the Big Ten openers?
14: Well, I was the number 2 short yardage back, and when Jamal Rule went down at the beginning of the game, it was just kind of my turn to step up. You know, we kind of pride ourselves in our running back room that anyone can go out there and execute. And so, you know, we all have to know how to.

0: execute all the plays, and so I just did what everybody else would have done.
1: When you go from walk-on to finding two touchdowns in the Big Ten opener, how much is it kind of put proof to the pudding that waiting your turn, putting in the hard work, it does pay off at some point?
0: No, I think it just goes back to my faith in God and just trusting Him. I prayed a lot about getting opportunities, and there's a lot of hard work that I put in, and for that to kind of show through is pretty cool.
1: Well, you're from North Platte. Are you a big Danny Woodhead fan?
0: Yeah, absolutely. It's what everyone talks about North Platte growing up, and so just kind of look up to him as a benchmark where I want to be. So.
1: And being from North Platte, to have that happen and make an impact in a big game for you guys, what does that mean, being from the Cornhusker State?
0: It's really cool. I mean, just being Nebraska kid and then being able to represent North Platte, it's an amazing feeling.
1: Awesome. Well, Vincent, congratulations. Hope we find you in the end zone a couple more times this season.
0: Thank you.
1: That's Vincent Genitone on News Channel Nebraska.
2: Familiar if you watched us yesterday. We've showed it today, maybe show it tomorrow. Hopefully there's no flood warnings in effect tomorrow, but most of the state in a flood watch. This lasts until Thursday evening. Excessive rainfall expected, already coming down in many areas, and that's on top of all the rain that we've already had in the month of September. Here's what it might look like. Your NCN Futurecast, looking into the morning hours of tomorrow and beyond as storm systems move through eastern Nebraska. Steady rain, at times heavy in some localized areas, and then some more on Thursday. But it's overnight where we expect many areas to get some heavier rain with this system, particularly in southeast Nebraska. That's where the heavy rain could come tonight. That leads to flooding on Wednesday. And if there's more sustained precipitation, even if it's not heavy after that, it could cause some flooding and some problems. That's the part of the state that we're keeping the closest eye on right now. Tonight's lows getting cold out west, mid-40s, as a matter of fact. 50s in the central part of the state, 60s in the east. 61 for Norfolk, 66 in Lincoln, 67 in Nebraska City. Tonight's conditions, yep, rain coming if you're in the southern part of Nebraska or the eastern part of the state. Dry out in the west, all too familiar sentence to be saying in 2026. Tomorrow's high is 76 in Chadron and Valentine, 71 in Ainsworth and O'Neill. Cools down in the southwest, just 66 for the high in McCook and North Platte. Low 70s in eastern Nebraska. And yes, rain going to be coming. You saw that future cast, likely some sustained rain throughout the day Wednesday in eastern Nebraska, at times heavy. Now Thursday, where it might let up is the evening. During the early part of the day, likely to see some rain in northeast Nebraska. By nighttime, it should dry out. And then look at this, some sunshine in the forecast. Same for southeast Nebraska. Heavy rain overnight into tomorrow, then more on Thursday. 70-degree highs on Saturday and Sunday, plus sunny. It's pretty good weather for Nebraska football, right? Central Nebraska, keep an eye on that Monday. Going to be a lot of people traveling out that way. The president coming to Grand Island, and sunny skies in 67 there for the high. Hopefully no travel problems for Air Force One. Northwest Nebraska, nothing but sunshine. Maybe a shower tomorrow briefly, but mostly sunshine. Southwest part of the state, the sun arrives on Friday and stays throughout the weekend.
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0: is in Nebraska history and his community, giving him a tribute fitting of his stature on Saturday. In a career spanning decades, Bob Schnitzler of Battle Creek coached 4 sports, won 9 state championships, and coached 8 state runner-up squads. We showed some clips last night. Here's more with Battle Creek's A Night with Coach.
1: Thanks to everyone for coming. My name is Jamie Gray. We're putting on a show tonight.
2: And I'll tell you what, those dads back then worked those guys hard. So when I got them, it was easy to make them good.
3: You walk down in your mind, nobody is better than you. Like, okay. And he said, but that's confidence. You know, you walk down the street and think you're better than anybody else, that's cockiness. I don't know the words, but that sunk in.
4: It was Diet Pepsi and Doritos. So we would, I guess you can't bench me now, right?
5: No, we're okay.
6: I wanted to put that 12 seconds so bad. You believed I could. You told me to go home every single night, go to bed, you look up at the wall, and you're just like, you visualize yourself doing it, and you know you can do it, and if you've seen it 100 times in your head, you're gonna go out and do it. And it worked, and it works to this day. You believed in me before I believed in myself, and I just wanna say thank you.
7: Hockendoll is down there, he's got it! At the 20, he's to the 10 of the 5, and it's a touchdown for Battle Creek!
8: It was no holds barred. It was almost like he knew that I had thought to myself, I'm gonna be done, I'm not gonna play this sport. And that's all I took. All right. Yep. Coach says I got to lift weights a little bit more. I got to start working on offensive and defensive line. That's where I'm going to be.
9: Who's the best team you ever coached, and why is 1992 the right answer?
10: It's a little intimidating to be here. I got red on, now purple. I should have some purple on. I apologize for that. This guy's committed to this community for his entire life. All he did was get up every day and go and try to help young people be all they could be.
11: Football, basketball, track, volleyball, just everything. And, you know, I had the opportunity to coach them all. It turned out better than I ever thought.
12: Anybody I asked anything we needed, everyone raised their hand like, what do you need? How can I help? Let's do it. And that's what small town Battle Creek is kind of like. He's got fire, he's got feistiness, and he let it out tonight, and it was cool.
11: You know, I really am not the type of person that needs any

0: this kind of wow, you know, to see so many people come and celebrate, and I hope that they felt they were celebrating for Battle Creek High School.
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0: Thanks for joining us on News Channel Nebraska. Coming up this hour on NCN, last night's report by NCN is confirmed today. The President of the United States is officially scheduled to visit central Nebraska next week. The Governor's Summit being held in Kearney, and it's coming to a close today. A 5K is taxing for most anyone trying to run it in a timely fashion. What about 100 or even 200 miles? A few brave individuals taking on the challenge in northern Nebraska. A pursuit in southeast Nebraska ends with a crash and an arrest last night. Rain, clouds, brief glimpses of the sun, and then hidden again. Michael Shavley joins us for the first time this hour with a check of the forecast.
1: Dave, yeah, rainy day today. Not just in Nebraska, though. Check out that whole string of rain from the southwest up to northern Minnesota. It's that tropical moisture from Hurricane Polo heading into our Midwest and drenching us. Certainly has so far today in the eastern part of the state. Expect that for the next couple of days. That's why we're on a flood watch for about 50-plus counties until Thursday evening. How about the lows tonight? Mid-40s out in the panhandle, mid-50s in central Nebraska, mid to upper 60s in southeast Nebraska. Tonight's conditions, if you're not in the northern sand hills or in the panhandle, likely to see some form of rain tonight and into the overnight hours. Might be the hardest rain of these next few days. Tomorrow's high is 70s in the northern part of the state, 60s in the southwest and central parts of Nebraska.

0: Nebraska.
1: Michael, thanks. We'll get back with him later for a longer version of the forecast. For now, we're touching on the top stories from around Nebraska. As we reported last night, the President of the United States is scheduled to come to Grand Island. An email from Trump 47 Committee confirms the President will be coming to Pinnacle Bank Expo Center on the Funner Park campus next week. Hall County Commissioners confirming to News Channel Nebraska last night they have been contacted about the President's visit, and NCN confirmed the information late yesterday. Trump is expected to campaign for U.S. Senator Pete Ricketts in his competitive race against Dan Osborne, as well as Governor Jim Pillen. An event page for Trump's visit says doors will open at 2:30 in the afternoon. The event's slated to begin at 4:30, and Trump is scheduled to take the stage at 6 o'clock. NCN is planning to carry his press conference live on all of our available platforms. Lightning has been a known culprit for a number of wildfires over the year. Now the blast from above has caused a structure fire. It happened this morning in Columbus, according to the city's volunteer fire department. CVFD says they were called at around 8:45 a.m. to a home a couple blocks northeast of downtown for a house on fire where they found smoke coming from the roof line. The flames took around 50 minutes to be eliminated because of the complex layout of the house, according to the firefighters. No one was home at the time of the blaze, and no injuries were reported to any firefighters. The residents sustained significant damage throughout. Nebraska leaders trying to make it easier for businesses to invest in the state. NCN's Peter Rice takes us to Kearney, where Governor Jim Pillen recently announced a new statewide economic development strategy.
2: It is taking a new approach to economic development, with state and local leaders joining forces to attract more businesses and investment. Governor Jim Pillen signing an executive order on Tuesday, creating a coordinated approach between state and local economic development groups. The goal is to make Nebraska more competitive when businesses are looking to invest. That includes creating a statewide database of available industrial sites, coordinating which trade shows and site selection events Nebraska attends, and working together to recruit businesses.
3: States are competing against other states every day for the same investment, for the same talent. We, as Nebraskans, are going to compete as a unified team. We're going to pool our people, we're going to pool our resources, and as the governor said, we are going to grow Nebraska. We are open for business. We're going to get that message out. We're going to do it collaboratively and together.
2: The initiative will organize economic development efforts around Nebraska's six regions. Leaders say the goal is to better connect communities, share resources, and make sure businesses can quickly find investment-ready sites.
4: Never put your fate in someone else's hands. I think what we're talking about today is exactly that, saying we're not going to let somebody else. We together are going to work and put our fate in our own hands and make extraordinary things continue to happen in the great state of Nebraska.
2: Governor Pillen says this initiative will continue to evolve as Nebraska works to attract new businesses, grow its workforce, and continue to expand investment across the state. In Kearney, Peter Rice, News Channel Nebraska.
1: Nebraska Athletic Director Troy Dannon says the changing landscape of college athletics presents an opportunity for the Huskers. He spoke today at the Governor's Summit in Kearney. Dannon has been Nebraska's AD for nearly 3 years. He says college athletics has lost some control of its own future with lawsuits and changes to the way schools can compensate athletes. Dannon says Nebraska can use the uncertainty to its advantage.
5: But the opportunity for us in chaos is to get to our rightful competitive place. You got two options when things get tough around you: shell up or move up. And we're embracing it. It's all about money. And we're not going to spend the most, but we're going to get the most out of every dollar we spend, because that is the culture here. And even though a lot of us are not from here, the football coach is an East Coast guy. When you're here not very long, you understand and you start to adopt the culture very, very quickly. So we're using this world in order for us to move up as fast as we can.
1: Dannon stepping up as the keynote speaker after former Nebraska Governor and U.S. Senator Ben Sass canceled his appearance because of recent health complications.
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0: number one clinical priority for the U.S. Department of Veterans Affairs, and three community organizations are being granted financial assistance to help with the effort. Central Nebraska Community Action Partnership Incorporated, At Ease USA, and CenterPoint Incorporated are receiving their share of the combined $1.5 million made available starting with the upcoming fiscal year. The money is made available through the Staff Sergeant Parker Gordon Fox Suicide Prevention Grant Program. The VA says nearly 2 out of 3 vets who died by suicide in 2023 were not getting health care from the VA during their final year of living. This past fiscal year, the VA held more than 1.3 million conversations with veterans through their Veteran Crisis Line, an increase of around 7% from the year before. Nearly 50,000 vets using the VA have utilized their emergency suicide prevention care since 2023. 1 month after hundreds of Nebraska veterans and their spouses opened their mouths for dental care, the final numbers may keep some jaws left ajar. The 2026 Veterans Mission of Mercy, also known as VetMom, held a dental event at the Nebraska National Guard Readiness Center near UTAN last month. Over the 2 days, more than 2,800 dental services were provided, including over 450 patients being seen. The price for these services, donated to those who received them, added up to over $610,000. A survey after the event showed almost every single person was satisfied or very satisfied with the care they got, and all of them would recommend it to another veteran. Close to 6 out of 10 people who answered the survey said they don't have a regular dentist. In 4 years, this organization has assisted in around 1,700 patients at a rate of almost $2.25 million for free. The next VetMom event is planned for the fall of 2027. Visit the Nebraska Department of Veterans Affairs to learn more. Center has been a controversial phrase throughout Nebraska this summer, and perhaps nowhere has it caused more problems than one county. Commissioners from Lincoln County have been weighing the topic with public discussions, plus the threat of having a potential recall for the three who were against a moratorium. The conversations continue in Lincoln County, and there could already be a data center in the works in North Platte, according to Commission Chair Kent Weems, who shares his hope if one does come to fruition in the greater NP area.
1: We're going to be the ones taking the heat for these, whatever they evolve into, if they evolve at all, which apparently there's something in the works locally. It's my hope and prayer that this community can, in fact, have substantial beneficial results and be mandated in the agreement so that the county can see property tax relief.
0: Our news partners at KNOP report the Lincoln County commissioners were in Grand Island last week, meeting with power companies, water districts, and Governor Pillen's newly created Nebraska Data Center Task Force. The force is scheduled to meet again October 20th in Columbus. A fatal crash on the interstate after someone got out of their vehicle and was hit. The Nebraska State Patrol tells News Channel Nebraska a call came in at around 9:35 last night for a white van driving erratically on the interstate. Law enforcement found the van near the Minden exit with the driver's side open and no one inside. As authorities were searching for someone, another call came in for a driver who hit a pedestrian. NSP tells NCN the Florida adult male was taken to Good Sam in Kearney, where he was declared deceased. The preliminary investigation shows the man was standing in the center of a driving lane, and an autopsy will be performed as the investigation continues.
2: Lanes very fast, but with no outside mirrors. How come they don't crash? Introducing Angel View, the new wide-angle mirror.

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5: 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Nebraska is what we do. 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
6: On News Channel Nebraska, and the flood watch in effect, it's until Thursday evening for all of these counties. Yes, if you're not in the Panhandle, if you're not in the Sand Hills, and maybe some parts of Northeast Nebraska, Antelope, Pierce counties, you're in a flood watch right now. The main concern being Wednesday and Thursday could see some flooding, rivers, creeks, and it's because of excessive rainfall, not just right now, but over the last week, some parts of this coverage area got about 5 to 7 inches of rain over the last week and might get that again. 2 to 4 inches expected for really this entire area, could be as great as 5+ inches in some specific bands, particularly Southeast Nebraska, Beatrice area. Look out. Tonight's lows, mid-40s in the west. How about this? 44 for Chadron, 67 for Nebraska City and Beatrice. Can't get a lot different overnight than that. Speaking of overnight, the conditions rain likely in most parts of the state except for the north and the west. Tomorrow's highs, 70s up north, 76 for Valentine and Chadron. Gets much cooler once you get towards the southwest part of Nebraska. Imperial, usually the hottest spot in the state, just has a high of 63 degrees tomorrow and likely to see rain again in many parts of the state.
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3: A big boost for its water system. Gibbon is getting more than $15 million to improve its drinking water and wastewater systems. NCN's Peter Rice has the story.
4: The city of Gibbon is getting a major investment in its water infrastructure, with new state and local funding aimed at improving both drinking water and wastewater systems. The city is planning more than $15 million in water and wastewater improvements, backed by Nebraska's state revolving fund. The drinking water project will create a new well field near the city's municipal golf course, addressing elevated manganese levels in Gibbon's current water supply.
5: So when you compare that with other alternatives, this will save the city of Gibbon somewhere in that $11 to $15 million range. So I don't know about all of you, but where I come from, that's a pretty good chunk of change, and makes a difference for rural Nebraska and for communities.
4: About 42% of the funding will come through loan forgiveness, with the rest financed at a 2% interest rate. The project will also modernize Gibbon's roughly 30-year-old wastewater treatment facility.
6: Projects of this size can be difficult for small communities to accomplish on their own, and partnerships like this allow us to make generational investments while remaining mindful of financial impact on our residents.
4: State officials say Gibbon's projects are part of a broader effort to help Nebraska communities upgrading aging water infrastructure while limiting the impact on local ratepayers.
3: The proposed budget for a city in the Panhandle has one item with a massive price increase on tap. Sydney's electric department is going to see its budget increase by nearly 50% from this year into next. NCN's Brendan Prizeman shares what he's learned from the Panhandle.
7: Brandon, could you tell us a little bit about why this budget increase is happening?
8: Yeah, Dave, it's mainly due to a change in the city's power supply obligations. And this has been in the works since 2023, when the city of Sydney made a new agreement with the Municipal Energy Agency of Nebraska, or MEAN. It used to be that MEAN would just supply Sydney with any extra energy over Sydney's allocation. But that new agreement in 2023 made Sydney a contract purchaser. Starting in April of this year, under that status, the city is responsible for maintaining and paying for 13.7 megawatts of power on a continuous basis, and that's the case regardless of actual power usage.
7: Okay, so the change is causing the budget to increase from $6.4 million to about $9.5 million starting next year. Power costs are going up nationwide, so how much does this increase have to do with the spike in the budget?
8: I mean, power costs increasing certainly isn't helping the electric department's budget this upcoming year, but the main reason for it is because of this change in status. The city of Sydney told us in a statement that, quote, wholesale power contracts are long-term commitments, and decisions made under these agreements can have financial impacts that are realized years later. It is years later now. That transition to being a contract purchaser is complete, so those impacts are getting realized. I was able to get in touch with Sydney City Manager Josh Hansen via email, and he informed me that this April marks the end of that transition period, and now it's officially full go as a contract purchaser. He told me this remains a relatively new process for us. We are continuing to evaluate the impacts on the electric department's budget on a quarterly basis. Currently, the city is focused.
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6: Weather forecast here on NCN, a map that's becoming familiar. If you watched us yesterday, we've showed it today, maybe show it tomorrow. Hopefully there's no flood warnings in effect tomorrow, but most of the state in a flood watch. This lasts until Thursday evening. Excessive rainfall expected, already coming down in many areas, and that's on top of all the rain that we've already had in the month of September. Here's what it might look like. Your NCN futurecast looking into the morning hours of tomorrow and beyond as storm systems move through eastern Nebraska. Steady rain, at times heavy in some localized areas, and then some more on Thursday. But it's overnight where we expect many areas to get some heavier rain with this system, particularly in southeast Nebraska. That's where the heavy rain could come tonight. That leads to flooding on Wednesday. And if there's more sustained precipitation, even if it's not heavy after that, it could cause some flooding and some problems. That's the part of the state that we're keeping the closest eye on right now. Tonight's lows getting cold out west, mid-40s, as a matter of fact. 50s in the central part of the state, 60s in the east. 61 for Norfolk, 66 in Lincoln, 67 in Nebraska City. Tonight's conditions, yep, rain coming if you're in the southern part of Nebraska or the eastern part of the state. Dry out in the west. All too familiar sentence to be saying in 2026. Tomorrow's highs 76 in Chadron and Valentine, 71 in Ainsworth and O'Neill. Cools down in the southwest, just 66 for the high in McCook and North Platte. Low 70s in eastern Nebraska. And yes, rain going to be coming. You saw that future cast, likely some sustained rain throughout the day Wednesday in eastern Nebraska, at times heavy. Now Thursday, where it might let up is the evening. During the early part of the day, likely to see some rain in northeast Nebraska. By nighttime, it should dry out. And then look at this, some sunshine in the forecast. Same for southeast Nebraska, heavy rain overnight into tomorrow, then more on Thursday. 70 degree highs on Saturday and Sunday, plus sunny. It's pretty good weather for Nebraska football, right? Central Nebraska, keep an eye on that Monday. Going to be a lot of people traveling out that way. The president coming to Grand Island, and sunny skies in 60, or rather 67 there for the high. Hopefully no travel problems for Air Force One. Northwest Nebraska, nothing but sunshine. Maybe a shower tomorrow briefly, but mostly sunshine. Southwest part of the state, the sun arrives on Friday and stays throughout the weekend.
7: .2 miles doesn't sound long enough. How about running 100 miles or even double? It's the challenge of sold out Field of Runners.

0: Tigers took on this weekend across North Central Nebraska. NCN's Casey Weinberg caught up with some of the competitors as they crossed the finish line in Valentine.
1: You've probably heard of fishing in the dark.
2: Yeah, Jeff!
1: But how about running in the dark? This is the finish line in Valentine for the Cowboy 100 and 200, a sold-out ultra marathon along the Cowboy Trail. The 100-mile race starts in Atkinson and the 200 in Norfolk.
3: You think people think you're crazy for running 100 miles?
4: Oh, yeah.
1: Emily Dorflair from Fort Worth, Texas.
4: So we had a nice 11-hour drive.
1: Took home first place in the women's 100.
4: My nice little 100 place and my belt buckle.
3: What's the key to not getting injured?
4: Ooh, strength training.
1: Coming in second, Jessica Rochlin from Roseville, Minnesota.
5: I saw a possum and it was like hissing at me. And then maybe like a mile later, I saw a skunk.
1: Rochlin has competed in ultra marathons across the country, including the Cowboy 200 a couple of years ago.
5: Running through the night, I've done it a lot, so it doesn't really bother me. This was a little different. I've never ran through so much fog and mist, so your headlamp almost like makes visibility worse.
1: This is the fifth year of the Cowboy 100 and 200.
6: All right.
1: The race sold out this year with 150 competitors.
7: The thing that makes this race special is absolutely the small rural communities that we run through that have been so supportive of this race over our first 5 years.
6: Congratulations.
1: Chase Hammond and his wife organized this competition. They started with one race 6 years ago and now organized 12 across the Midwest.
7: People are just looking for a way to push their limits and find some stuff out about themselves. And I think a huge part of it also is that the ultra running community is just so welcoming. Everyone is kind of on the same team and trying to help each other get across that line. And it's kind of like shared suffering.
8: My son got me into ultras.
1: 65-year-old Joel Merriman from Douglas County, Nebraska, took on his first ultra marathon.
8: Listen to the Husker game. That was the fun part. Jesse bought me an AM/FM radio that I just, with the speaker that I put on here.
1: Merriman finished Sunday afternoon beating his goal.
8: I laid out a plan that says this is the average we need to be. I was ahead of average last night, so I slept at in the van down there at Wood Lake. Had a good pace for the end, right, for the last 25 miles where we would run a quarter of a mile, walk a quarter of a mile, run a quarter of a mile, walk a quarter of a mile.
1: But not everyone made it to the finish line. Some competitors dropped out along the way. But for those who finished, the satisfaction went far beyond completing the miles.
5: I think what I enjoy about it now is just like the single-minded focus when you're in the race. We're like, life gets so busy and chaotic where when you're in the race, that's all you're thinking about.
4: I like the time alone in your head. Sometimes it helps you work through whatever, you know, is circling around in your head. I got started running just to work through stress. Nowadays, I run with friends, so it's, you know, a lot more social.
1: Whether they're running with friends or alone, in the daylight or through the night.
9: Good job, man.
1: The finish line represents hours of determination, endurance, and a whole lot of miles. In Valentine, Casey Wunnenberg, News Channel, Nebraska.
0: North of the state, from northeast to southwest, under a flood watch as the clouds and precipitation stick around. Michael Shively's back with another look at the weather pattern.
10: Dave, yeah, rainy day today. Not just in Nebraska, though. Check out that whole string of rain from the southwest up to northern Minnesota. It's that tropical moisture from Hurricane Polo heading into our Midwest and drenching us. Certainly has so far today in the eastern part of the state. Expect that for the next couple of days. That's why we're on a flood watch for about 50-plus counties until Thursday evening. How about the lows tonight? Mid-40s out in the panhandle, mid-50s in central Nebraska, mid to upper 60s in southeast Nebraska. Tonight's conditions, if you're not in the northern sand hills or in the panhandle, likely to see some form of rain tonight and into the overnight hours. Might be the hardest rain of these next few days. Tomorrow's high is 70s in the northern part of the state, 60s in the southwest and central.

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1: And Michael, and he'll be back in around 10 minutes for another round of forecasting right here on News Channel Nebraska. Trial on a charge of first-degree murder following a hearing in Odo County. NCN's Dan Swanson takes us to the courtroom.
2: Prosecutors told an Otter County judge Monday that the June 10th killing of 45-year-old Will Neiman was a premeditated first-degree murder. Prosecutors say Neiman had argued with his 29-year-old nephew, Joseph Angus. The two exchanged text messages minutes before the shooting, and neighbors heard someone saying, "No, no, no," before two shots were heard outside a 4th Street residence. Police Chief Ben Murray testified regarding the trajectory of the fatal shot and said he suspects it indicates someone being bent forward or someone firing the shot from above Neiman. Assistant Attorney General Michael Guinan said there is probable cause for a charge of premeditated murder outside of the Ron and Sheila Neiman's home, where Will Neiman and Angus sometimes stay.
3: Sounds much more like, with the no, no, no, somebody who understood what was about to happen to him. The angle of entry, as Chief Murray had indicated, may be bent. This sounds much more like an execution than it does an accident, Your Honor.
2: Tim Norlinger of the Nebraska Commission on Public Advocacy said an element of first-degree murder means it cannot be part of a sudden quarrel. He questioned witnesses about the expert examination of the gun and bullets. Police Captain Michael Odom testified concerning a text message where Angus asked Neiman if he had permission to use his grandpa's truck. Guinan noted that Neiman would be dead within 10 minutes of the last text. From Nebraska City, I'm Dan Swanson, News Channel Nebraska.
1: A southeast Nebraska law enforcement pursuit of a driver fleeing a traffic stop ended in a crash just before 8 o'clock last night. NCN's Doug Kennedy reports from Beatrice.
4: Beatrice police officer had pulled over the driver of a red pickup near 6th and Perkins when the driver fled, later smashing into the rear of a Jeep southbound crossing a bridge.
5: Yeah, it sounded like driver of the red pickup stopped. Our officer made contact, wouldn't identify himself, and then took off with our officer standing there.
4: Sergeant Shane Maloli said the driver of the pickup, who was being arrested, was first taken to Beatrice Community Hospital to be medically cleared. The female driver of the Jeep was checked over by Beatrice Fire and Rescue medics at the scene and was not seriously injured. No other vehicles were involved in the collision. Maloli says police had stopped the pickup after getting a report from someone in a rural area of the county.
5: It was a vehicle complaint that came out. N-136 on the driver that couldn't maintain lane out in the county. We ended up picking it up coming into town, and this is what happens.
4: The collision happened on a bridge at the south edge of the city, with the Jeep ending up on the bridge, the pickup about 100 yards south off the east edge of the road.
5: I'm having State Patrol come out and do an accident reconstruction. Hopefully they can send somebody out for an accident reconstruction. You know, you want to cross, dot all your I's and T's and something like this. So, it sounds like everybody's okay.
4: It wasn't immediately clear how fast the fleeing truck was traveling when it hit the Jeep. The collision caused major damage to both vehicles and left debris on the bridge. Southbound motorists were directed slowly through the area on one lane, while northbound travel was rerouted onto a city street west of the crash scene. The identities of the drivers were not immediately known. From Beatrice, Doug Kennedy, News Channel Nebraska.
1: And considered the main suspect of a murder in another state, was discovered driving in Nebraska and arrested after a nearly 50-mile pursuit along I-80. 42-year-old Brandon George of North Dakota was seen driving at around 8:40 a.m. by an officer with the Milford Police Department. According to the Nebraska State Patrol, the pursuit went to the interstate and a trooper joined around the Pleasantdale exit. George exceeded 100 miles per hour as he attempted to avoid authorities and was able to dodge a spike strip near Waverly. Troopers did get sticks with the tires shortly after, and George eventually got off the interstate at Ashland. After several minutes of not getting out of the car, he did finally and was taken into custody. George faces 5 charges in Nebraska. The Fargo, North Dakota police say they are investigating a murder after receiving a call yesterday afternoon finding a deceased person at an apartment. A 12-year-old was accidentally shot by his 16-year-old brother late last night. The Omaha Police Department saying they were called to a home near 26th and Spaulding, a couple blocks east of Highway 75, for a shooting at around 11 p.m.

0: They found the 12-year-old suffering from a gunshot wound to his neck, according to scanner traffic. The Omaha Police Officers Association say the child is in critical condition and was rushed to the hospital. The 16-year-old is being charged with second-degree assault and was booked in the Douglas County Youth Center. Up next on NCN, we're getting back into the weather mix with Michael Shively.
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2: Forecast on News Channel Nebraska and the flood watch. In effect, it's until Thursday evening for all of these counties. Yes, if you're not in the Panhandle, if you're not in the Sand Hills, and maybe some parts of Northeast Nebraska, Antelope, Pierce counties, you're in a flood watch right now. The main concern being Wednesday and Thursday could see some flooding, rivers, creeks, and it's because of excessive rainfall, not just right now, but over the last week, some parts of this coverage area got about 5 to 7 inches of rain over the last week and might get that again. 2 to 4 inches expected for really this entire area, could be as great as 5+ inches in some specific bands, particularly Southeast Nebraska, Beatrice area. Look out. Tonight's lows, mid-40s in the west. How about this? 44 for Chadron, 67 for Nebraska City and Beatrice. Can't get a lot different overnight than that. Speaking of overnight, the conditions rain likely in most parts of the state except for the north and the west. Tomorrow's highs, 70s up north, 76 for Valentine and Chadron. Gets much cooler once you get towards the southwest part of Nebraska. Imperial, usually the hottest spot in the state, just has a high of 63 degrees tomorrow and likely to see rain again in many parts of the state.
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4: Herbicide prices are coming down. Hi, I'm Darren Hefty, along with my brother Brandon. This week's Ag PhD show, we'll talk about how it's going to impact specifically corn pre-emerge herbicides.
5: We'll also talk about cation exchange capacity and why it is so important to know that on your soil test.
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6: Level has dwindled slightly, losing 4 first place votes in the most recent ABCA coaches poll to Pittsburgh. At the same time, those same individuals know what kind of a week Andy Jackson had. The senior middle blocker picking up an ABCA National Player of the Week honor. The 2-time All-American first team selection and the ABCA middle blocker of the year last season adds this weekly recognition to her resume for the first time in her collegiate career. Jackson was dominant in both phases of the game during the Huskers' 3-match stretch last week. She averaged 3.3 kills and over 1.5 blocks per set. Jackson had her best night against Rutgers with 14 attacks finding the floor, good for a .632 hitting percentage, connecting at a rate of .578 in those outings against Missouri, the Scarlet Knights, and Ohio State. AJ15 and the Huskers return to the court Thursday night at 6 o'clock Central when they're at number 16, Penn State. BTN is carrying the match. Rolling to a 31-13 victory over Michigan State, improving to 4-0 for the first time since 2016. As NCN's Jake Bartecki shows us, stealing the show, a walk-on from North Platte.
7: The pride of North Platte, the man of the hour, Vincent Genitone, 2 touchdowns against Michigan State. I want to go back particularly to that first one. Kind of a new play drawn up. You go in, you find the ball, you find the end zone. What were your emotions like on that play?
8: Emotions were high. I was really excited. I think some of my teammates might have been more excited than I was. And so feeling that love was awesome. I didn't know that was going to be happening, so it was kind of surreal.
7: Was there ever a chance going into that game that you thought you might come away with 2 touchdowns?
8: No, I mean, going into the game, I assumed, you know, I'd go play on special teams, do what I can, and there try to make plays for our team, and so I did not see that coming, no.
7: Well, you know, you talked about your time on special teams. How did this happen? I mean, when did you kind of find out you'd be in there as a running back in one of the Big Ten openers?
8: Well, I was the number 2 short yardage back, and when Jamal Rule went down at the beginning of the game, it was just kind of my turn to step up. You know, we kind of pride ourselves in our running back room that anyone can go out there and execute. And so, you know, we all have to know how to execute all the plays. And so I just did what everybody else would have done.
7: When you go from walk-on to finding 2 touchdowns in the Big Ten opener, how much is it kind of put proof to the pudding that waiting your turn, putting in the hard work, it does pay off at some point?
8: No, I think it just goes back to my faith in God and just trusting Him. I prayed a lot about getting opportunities and there's a lot of hard work that I put in, and for that to kind of show through is pretty cool.
7: Well, you're from North Platte. Are you a big Danny Woodhead fan?
8: Yeah, absolutely. It's, you know, what everyone talks about North Platte growing up, and so just kind of look up to him as, you know, a benchmark where I want to be. So,
7: And being from North Platte, to have that happen and make an impact in a big game for you guys, what does that mean being from the Cornhusker State?
8: It's really cool. I mean, just being, you know, Nebraska kid and then being able to represent North Platte, it's an amazing feeling.
7: Awesome. Well, Vincent, congratulations. Hope we find you in the end zone a couple more times this season.
8: Thank you.
7: That's Vincent Genitone on News Channel Nebraska.
5: Weather forecast here on NCN, a map that's becoming familiar. If you watched us yesterday, we've showed it today, maybe show it tomorrow. Hopefully there's no flood warnings in effect tomorrow, but most of the state in a flood watch. This lasts until Thursday evening. Excessive rainfall expected, already coming down in many areas, and that's on top of all the rain that we've already had in the month of September. Here's what it might look like, your NCN futurecast, looking into the morning hours of tomorrow and beyond as storm systems move through eastern Nebraska. Steady rain, at times heavy in some localized areas, and then some more on Thursday. But it's overnight where we expect many areas to get some heavier rain with this system, particularly in southeast Nebraska. That's where the heavy rain could come tonight that leads to flooding on Wednesday. And if there's more sustained precipitation, even if it's not heavy after that, it could cause some flooding and some problems. That's the part of the state that we're keeping the closest eye on right now. Tonight's lows getting cold out west, mid-40s, as a matter of fact. 50s in the central part of the state, 60s in the east. 61 for Norfolk, 66 in Lincoln, 67 in Nebraska City. Tonight's conditions, yep, rain coming if you're in the southern part of Nebraska or the eastern part of the state. Dry out in the west. All too familiar sentence to be saying in 2026. Tomorrow's high is 76 in Chadron and Valentine, 71 in Ainsworth and O'Neill. Cools down in the southwest, just 66 for the high in McCook and North Platte. Low 70s in eastern Nebraska. And yes, rain going to be coming. You saw that future cast, likely some sustained rain throughout the day Wednesday in eastern Nebraska, at times heavy. Now, Thursday, where it might let up is the evening. During the early part of the day, likely to see some rain in northeast Nebraska. By nighttime, it should dry out. And then look at this, some sunshine in the forecast. Same for southeast Nebraska. Heavy rain overnight into tomorrow, then more on Thursday. 70-degree highs on Saturday and Sunday, plus sunny. It's pretty good weather for Nebraska football, right? Central Nebraska, keep an eye on that Monday. Going to be a lot of people traveling out that way. The president coming to Grand Island, and sunny skies in 67 there for the high. Hopefully no travel problems for Air Force One. Northwest Nebraska, nothing but sunshine. Maybe a shower tomorrow briefly, but mostly sunshine. Southwest part of the state, the sun arrives on Friday and stays throughout the weekend.
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0: coaches in Nebraska history, and his community giving him a tribute fitting of his stature on Saturday. In a career spanning decades, Bob Schnitzler of Battle Creek coached 4 sports, won 9 state championships, and coached 8 state runner-up squads. We showed some clips last night. Here's more with Battle Creek's A Night with Coach.
1: Thanks to everyone for coming. My name's Jamie Gray. We're putting on a show tonight.
2: And I'll tell you what, those dads back then worked those guys hard. So when I got them, it was easy to make them good.
3: You walk down in your mind, nobody is better than you. Like, okay. And I said, but that's confidence. You know, you walk down the street and think you're better than anybody else, that's cockiness. I don't know the words, but that sunk in.
4: It was Diet Pepsi and Doritos. So we would, I guess you can't bench me now, right?
5: No, we're okay.
6: I wanted to put that 12 seconds so bad. You believed I could. You told me to go home every single night, go to bed, you look up at the wall, and you're just like, you visualize yourself doing it, and you know you can do it, and if you've seen it 100 times in your head, you're gonna go out and do it. And it worked, and it works to this day. You believed in me before I believed in myself, and I just wanna say thank you.
7: Hockendahl is down there, he's got it! At the 20, he's to the 10, and it's a touchdown for Battle Creek!
2: There was no holds barred, and it was almost like he knew that I had thought to myself, I'm gonna be done, I'm not gonna play this sport. And that's all I took. All right. Yep. Coach says I gotta lift weights a little bit more. I gotta start working on offensive and defensive line. That's where I'm gonna be.
8: Who's the best team you ever coached, and why is 1992 the right answer?
9: It's a little intimidating to be here. I got red on, now purple. I should have some purple on. I apologize for that. This guy's committed to this community for his entire life. All he did was get up every day and go and try to help young people be all they could be.
10: Football, basketball, track, volleyball, just everything. And, you know, I had the opportunity to coach them all. It turned out better than I ever thought.
11: Anybody I asked anything we needed, everyone raised their hand like, what do you need? How can I help? Let's do it. And that's what small town Battle Creek is kind of like. He's got fire, he's got feistiness, and he let it out tonight, and it was cool.
10: And I really am not the type of person that needs any this kind of wow, you know? To see so many people come and celebrate, and I hope that they felt they were celebrating for Battle Creek High School.
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0: Thanks for joining us on News Channel Nebraska. Coming up this hour on NCN, last night's report by NCN is confirmed today. The President of the United States is officially scheduled to visit central Nebraska next week. The Governor's Summit being held in Kearney, and it's coming to a close today. A 5K is taxing for most anyone trying to run it in a timely fashion. What about 100 or even 200 miles? A few brave individuals taking on the challenge in northern Nebraska. A pursuit in southeast Nebraska ends with a crash and an arrest last night. Rain, clouds, brief glimpses of the sun, and then hidden again. Michael Shively joins us for the first time this hour with a check of the forecast.
1: Dave, yeah, rainy day today. Not just in Nebraska, though. Check out that whole string of rain from the southwest up to northern Minnesota. It's that tropical moisture from Hurricane Polo heading into our Midwest and drenching us. Certainly has so far today in the eastern part of the state. Expect that for the next couple of days. That's why we're on a flood watch for about 50 plus counties until Thursday evening. How about the lows tonight? Mid 40s out in the panhandle, mid 50s in central Nebraska, mid to upper 60s in southeast Nebraska. Tonight's conditions, if you're not in the northern sand hills or in the panhandle, likely to see some form of rain tonight and into the overnight hours. Might be the hardest rain of these next few days. Tomorrow's high is 70s in the northern part of the state, 60s in the southwest and central parts of Nebraska.
0: Michael, thanks. We'll get back with him later for a longer version of the forecast. For now, we're touching on the top stories from around Nebraska. As we reported last night, the President of the United States is scheduled to come to Grand Island. An email from Trump 47 Committee confirms the President will be coming to Pinnacle Bank Expo Center on the Funner Park campus next week. Hall County Commissioners confirming to News Channel Nebraska last night they have been contacted about the President's visit, and NCN confirmed the information late yesterday. Trump is expected to campaign for U.S. Senator Pete Ricketts in his competitive race against Dan Osborne, as well as Governor Jim Pillen. An event page for Trump's visit says doors will open at 2:30 in the afternoon. The event's slated to begin at 4:30, and Trump is scheduled to take the stage at 6 o'clock. NCN is planning to carry his press conference live on all of our available platforms. Lightning has been a known culprit for a number of wildfires over the year. Now the blast from above has caused a structure fire. It happened this morning in Columbus, according to the city's volunteer fire department. CVFD says they were called at around 8:45 a.m. to a home a couple blocks northeast of downtown for a house on fire where they found smoke coming from the roof line. The flames took around 50 minutes to be eliminated because of the complex layout of the house, according to the firefighters. No one was home at the time of the blaze, and no injuries were reported to any firefighters. The residents sustained significant damage throughout. Nebraska leaders trying to make it easier for businesses to invest in the state. NCN's Peter Rice takes us to Kearney, where Governor Jim Pillen recently announced a new statewide economic development strategy.
2: It is taking a new approach to economic development, with state and local leaders joining forces to attract more businesses and investment. Governor Jim Pillen signing an executive order on Tuesday, creating a coordinated approach between state and local economic development groups. The goal is to make Nebraska more competitive when businesses are looking to invest. That includes creating a statewide database of available industrial sites, coordinating which trade shows and site selection events Nebraska attends, and working together to recruit businesses.
3: States are competing against other states every day for the same investment, for the same talent. We, as Nebraskans, are going to compete as a unified team. We're going to pool our people, we're going to pool our resources, and as the governor said, we are going to grow Nebraska. We are open for business. We're going to get that message out. We're going to do it collaboratively and together.
2: The initiative will organize economic development efforts around Nebraska's six regions. Leaders say the goal is to better connect communities, share resources, and make sure businesses can quickly find investment-ready sites.
4: Never put your fate in someone else's hands. I think what we're talking about today is exactly that, saying we're not going to let somebody else. We together are going to work and put our fate in our own hands and make extraordinary things continue to happen in the great state of Nebraska.
2: Governor Pillen says this initiative will continue to evolve as Nebraska works to attract new businesses, grow its workforce, and continue to expand investment across the state. In Kearney, Peter Rice, News Channel Nebraska.
0: Nebraska Athletic Director Troy Dannon says the changing landscape of college athletics presents an opportunity for the Huskers. He spoke today at the Governor's Summit in Kearney. Dannon has been Nebraska's AD for nearly 3 years. He says college athletics has lost some control of its own future with lawsuits and changes to the way schools can compensate athletes. Dannon says Nebraska can use the uncertainty to its advantage.
5: But the opportunity for us in chaos is to get to our rightful competitive place. You got two options when things get tough around you: shell up or move up. And we're embracing it. Yeah, it's all about money. And we're not going to spend the most, but we're going to get the most out of every dollar we spend, because that is the culture here. And even though a lot of us are not from here, the football coach is an East Coast guy. When you're here not very long, you understand and you start to adopt the culture very, very quickly. So we're using this world in order for us to move up as fast as we can.
0: Dannon stepping up as the keynote speaker after former Nebraska Governor and U.S. Senator Ben Sasse canceled his appearance because of recent health complications.
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2: Number one clinical priority for the U.S. Department of Veterans Affairs, and three community organizations are being granted financial assistance to help with the effort. Central Nebraska Community Action Partnership Incorporated, At Ease USA, and Centerpoint Incorporated are receiving their share of the combined $1.5 million made available starting with the upcoming fiscal year. The money is made available through the Staff Sergeant Parker Gordon Fox Suicide Prevention Grant Program. The VA says nearly 2 out of 3 vets who died by suicide in 2023 were not getting health care from the VA during their final year of living. This past fiscal year, the VA held more than 1.3 million conversations with veterans through their Veteran Crisis Line, an increase of around 7% from the year before. Nearly 50,000 vets using the VA have utilized their emergency suicide prevention care since 2023. 1 month after hundreds of Nebraska veterans and their spouses opened their mouths for dental care, the final numbers may keep some jaws left ajar. The 2026 Veterans Mission of Mercy, also known as VetMom, held a dental event at the Nebraska National Guard Readiness Center near UTAN last month. Over the 2 days, more than 2,800 dental services were provided, including over 450 patients being seen. The price for these services, donated to those who received them, added up to over $610,000. A survey after the event showed almost every single person was satisfied or very satisfied with the care they got, and all of them would recommend it to another veteran. Close to 6 out of 10 people who answered the survey said they don't have a regular dentist. In 4 years, this organization has assisted in around 1,700 patients at a rate of almost $2.25 million for free. The next VetMom event is planned for the fall of 2027. Visit the Nebraska Department of Veterans Affairs to learn more. Center has been a controversial phrase throughout Nebraska this summer, and perhaps nowhere has it caused more problems than one county. Commissioners from Lincoln County have been weighing the topic with public discussions, plus the threat of having a potential recall for the three who were against a moratorium. The conversations continue in Lincoln County, and there could already be a data center in the works in North Platte, according to Commission Chair Kent Weems, who shares his hope if one does come to fruition in the greater NP area.
3: We're going to be the ones taking the heat for these, whatever they evolve into, if they evolve at all, which apparently there's something in the works locally. It's my hope and prayer that this community can in fact have substantial beneficial results and be mandated in the agreement so that the county can see property tax relief.
2: Our news partners at KNOP report the Lincoln County commissioners were in Grand Island last week meeting with power companies, water districts, and Governor Pillen's newly created Nebraska Data Center Task Force. The force is scheduled to meet again October 20th in Columbus. A fatal crash on the interstate after someone got out of their vehicle and was hit. The Nebraska State Patrol tells News Channel Nebraska a call came in at around 9:35 last night for a white van driving erratically on the interstate. Law enforcement found the van near the Minden exit with the driver's side open and no one inside. As authorities were searching for someone, another call came in for a driver who hit a pedestrian. NSP tells NCN the Florida adult male was taken to Good Sam in Kearney, where he was declared deceased. The preliminary investigation shows the man was standing in the center of a driving lane, and an autopsy will be performed as the investigation continues.
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3: A look at your AccuWeather forecast on News Channel Nebraska, and the flood watch in effect. It's until Thursday evening for all of these counties. Yes, if you're not in the Panhandle, if you're not in the Sand Hills, and maybe some parts of Northeast Nebraska, Antelope, Pierce counties, you're in a flood watch right now. The main concern being Wednesday and Thursday could see some flooding, rivers, creeks, and it's because of excessive rainfall, not just right now, but over the last week. Some parts of this coverage area got about 5 to 7 inches of rain over the last week and might get that again. 2 to 4 inches expected for really this entire area, could be as great as 5+ inches in some specific bands, particularly Southeast Nebraska, Beatrice area. Look out. Tonight's lows mid-40s in the west. How about this? 44 for Chadron, 67 for Nebraska City and Beatrice. Can't get a lot different overnight than that. Speaking of overnight, the conditions rain likely in most parts of the state except for the north and the west. Tomorrow's highs, 70s up north, 76 for Valentine and Chadron. Gets much cooler once you get towards the southwest part of Nebraska. Imperial, usually the hottest spot in the state, just has a high of 63 degrees tomorrow and likely to see rain again in many parts of the state.
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9: Nothing should stand between you and your relationship with God. 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
10: Providing this service and broadcasting these masses will allow us another way to connect with people and share with them something that we know is important to so many.
9: Morning Mass is brought to you in part by these sponsors.

0: Town getting a big boost for its water system. Gibbon is getting more than $15 million to improve its drinking water and wastewater systems. And CNN's Peter Rice has the story.
1: The city of Gibbon is getting a major investment in its water infrastructure, with new state and local funding aimed at improving both drinking water and wastewater systems. The city is planning more than $15 million in water and wastewater improvements, backed by Nebraska's state revolving fund. The drinking water project will create a new well field near the city's municipal golf course, addressing elevated manganese levels in Gibbon's current water supply.
2: So when you compare that with other alternatives, this will save the city of Gibbon somewhere in that $11 to $15 million range. So I don't know about all of you, but where I come from, that's a pretty good chunk of change, and makes a difference for rural Nebraska and for communities.
1: About 42% of the funding will come through loan forgiveness, with the rest financed at a 2% interest rate. The project will also modernize Gibbon's roughly 30-year-old wastewater treatment facility.
3: Projects of this size can be difficult for small communities to accomplish on their own. And partnerships like this allow us to make generational investments while remaining mindful of financial impact on our residents.
1: State officials say Gibbon's projects are part of a broader effort to help Nebraska communities upgrading aging water infrastructure while limiting the impact on local ratepayers.
0: The proposed budget for a city in the Panhandle has one item with a massive price increase on tap. Sydney's electric department is going to see its budget increase by nearly 50% from this year into next. NCN's Brendan Prizman shares what he's learned from the Panhandle.
4: Brandon, could you tell us a little bit about why this budget increase is happening?
5: Yeah, Dave, it's mainly due to a change in the city's power supply obligations. And this has been in the works since 2023, when the city of Sydney made a new agreement with the Municipal Energy Agency of Nebraska, or MEAN. It used to be that MEAN would just supply Sydney with any extra energy over Sydney's allocation, but that new agreement in 2023 made Sydney a contract purchaser starting in April of this year. Under that status, the city is responsible for maintaining and paying for 13.7 megawatts of power on a continuous basis, and that's the case regardless of actual power usage.
4: Okay, so the change is causing the budget to increase from $6.4 million to about $9.5 million starting next year. Power costs are going up nationwide. So how much does this increase have to do with the spike in the budget?
5: I mean, power costs increasing certainly isn't helping the electric department's budget this upcoming year, but the main reason for it is because of this change in status. The city of Sydney told us in a statement that, quote, wholesale power contracts are long-term commitments, and decisions made under these agreements can have financial impacts that are realized years later. It is years later now. That transition to being a contract purchaser is complete, so those impacts are getting realized. I was able to get in touch with Sydney City Manager Josh Hansen via email, and he informed me that this April marked the end of that transition period, and now it's officially full go as a contract purchaser. He told me this remains a relatively new process for us. We are continuing to evaluate the impacts on the electric department's budget on a quarterly basis. Currently, the city is focused.
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5: CN, a map that's becoming familiar. If you watched us yesterday, we've showed it today, maybe show it tomorrow. Hopefully there's no flood warnings in effect tomorrow, but most of the state in a flood watch. This lasts until Thursday evening. Excessive rainfall expected, already coming down in many areas, and that's on top of all the rain that we've already had in the month of September. Here's what it might look like, your NCN Futurecast, looking into the morning hours of tomorrow and beyond as storm systems move through eastern Nebraska. Steady rain, at times heavy in some localized areas, and then some more on Thursday. But it's overnight where we expect many areas to get some heavier rain with this system, particularly in southeast Nebraska. That's where the heavy rain could come tonight. That leads to flooding on Wednesday. And if there's more sustained precipitation, even if it's not heavy after that, it could cause some flooding and some problems. That's the part of the state that we're keeping the closest eye on right now. Tonight's lows getting cold out west, mid-40s, as a matter of fact. 50s in the central part of the state, 60s in the east. 61 for Norfolk, 66 in Lincoln, 67 in Nebraska City. Tonight's conditions, yep, rain coming if you're in the southern part of Nebraska or the eastern part of the state. Dry out in the west, all too familiar sentence to be saying in 2026. Tomorrow's highs, 76 in Chadron and Valentine, 71 in Ainsworth and O'Neill. Cools down in the southwest, just 66 for the high in McCook and North Platte. Low 70s in eastern Nebraska. And yes, rain going to be coming. You saw that future cast, likely some sustained rain throughout the day Wednesday in eastern Nebraska, at times heavy. Now Thursday, where it might let up is the evening. During the early part of the day, likely to see some rain in northeast Nebraska. By nighttime, it should dry out. And then look at this, some sunshine in the forecast. Same for southeast Nebraska. Heavy rain overnight into tomorrow, then more on Thursday. 70-degree highs on Saturday and Sunday, plus sunny. It's pretty good weather for Nebraska football, right? Central Nebraska, keep an eye on that Monday. Going to be a lot of people traveling out that way. The president coming to Grand Island, and sunny skies in 60, or rather 67 there for the high. Hopefully no travel problems for Air Force One. Northwest Nebraska, nothing but sunshine. Maybe a shower tomorrow briefly, but mostly sunshine. Southwest part of the state, the sun arrives on Friday and stays throughout the weekend.
6: .2 miles doesn't sound long enough. How about running 100 miles or even double? It's the challenge of sold-out field of runners took on this weekend across north central Nebraska. NCN's Casey Weinberg caught up with some of the competitors as they crossed the finish line in Valentine.
7: You've probably heard of fishing in the dark.
8: Yeah, Jeff!
7: But how about running in the dark? This is the finish line in Valentine for the Cowboy 100 and 200. A sold-out ultra marathon along the Cowboy Trail. The 100-mile race starts in Atkinson and the 200 in Norfolk.
9: You think people think you're crazy for running 100 miles?
10: Oh yeah.
7: Emily Dorfler from Fort Worth, Texas.
10: And we had a nice 11-hour drive.
7: Took home first place in the women's

0: 100.
1: My nice little 100, please. And my belt buckle.
2: What's the key to not getting injured?
1: Ooh, strength training.
0: Coming in second, Jessica Rochlin from Roseville, Minnesota.
3: I saw a possum and it was like hissing at me. And then maybe like a mile later, I saw a skunk.
0: Rochlin has competed in ultra marathons across the country, including the Cowboy 200 a couple of years ago.
3: Running through the night, I've done it a lot, so it doesn't really bother me. This was a little different. I've never ran through so much fog and mist. So your headlamp almost like makes visibility worse.
0: This is the fifth year of the Cowboy 100 and 200.
4: All right.
0: The race sold out this year with 150 competitors.
4: The thing that makes this race special is absolutely the small rural communities that we run through that have been so supportive of this race over our first 5 years. Congratulations.
0: Chase Hammond and his wife organized this competition. They started with one race 6 years ago and now organize 12 across the Midwest.
4: People are just looking for a way to push their limits and find some stuff out about themselves. And I think a huge part of it also is that the ultra running community is just so welcoming. Everyone is kind of on the same team and trying to help each other get across that line, and it's kind of like shared suffering.
5: My son got me into ultras.
0: 65-year-old Joel Merriman from Douglas County, Nebraska, took on his first ultra marathon.
5: Listen to the Husker game, that was the fun part. Jesse bought me an AM/FM radio that I just, with the speaker that I put on here.
0: Merriman finished Sunday afternoon beating his goal.
5: I'd laid out a plan that says this is the average we need to be. I was ahead of average last night, so I slept at in the van down there at Wood Lake. Had a good pace for the end, right? For the last 25 miles where we would run a quarter of a mile, walk a quarter of a mile, run a quarter of a mile, walk a quarter mile.
0: But not everyone made it to the finish line. Some competitors dropped out along the way. But for those who finished, the satisfaction went far beyond completing the miles.
3: I think what I enjoy about it now is just like the single-minded focus when you're in the race. Where like life gets so busy and chaotic, where when you're in the race, that's all you're thinking about.
1: I like the time alone in your head. Sometimes it helps you work through whatever, you know, is circling around in your head. I got started running just to work through stress. Nowadays, I run with friends, so it's, you know, a lot more social.
0: Whether they're running with friends or alone, in the daylight or through the night.
6: Good job, man.
0: The finish line represents hours of determination, endurance, and a whole lot of miles. In Valentine, Casey Wunnenberg, News Channel, Nebraska.
7: North of the state, from northeast to southwest, under a flood watch as the clouds and precipitation stick around. Michael Shively's back with another look at the weather pattern.
8: Dave, yeah, rainy day today. Not just in Nebraska, though. Check out that whole string of rain from the southwest up to northern Minnesota. It's that tropical moisture from Hurricane Polo heading into our Midwest and drenching us. Certainly has so far today in the eastern part of the state. Expect that for the next couple of days. That's why we're on a flood watch for about 50 plus counties until Thursday evening. How about the lows tonight? Mid 40s out in the panhandle, mid 50s in central Nebraska, mid to upper 60s in southeast Nebraska. Tonight's conditions, if you're not in the northern sand hills or in the panhandle, likely to see some form of rain tonight and into the overnight hours. Might be the hardest rain of these next few days. Tomorrow's high is 70s in the northern part of the state, 60s in the southwest and central parts of Nebraska.
7: I'm Michael, and he'll be back in around 10 minutes for another round of forecasting right here on News Channel Nebraska. And will face trial on a charge of first-degree murder following a hearing in Odo County. NCN's Dan Swanson takes us to the courtroom.
9: Prosecutors told an Otter County judge Monday that the June 10th killing of 45-year-old Will Neiman was a premeditated first-degree murder. Prosecutors say Neiman had argued with his 29-year-old nephew, Joseph Angus. The two exchanged text messages minutes

0: before the shooting, and neighbors heard someone saying, "No, no, no," before two shots were heard outside a 4th Street residence. Police Chief Ben Murray testified regarding the trajectory of the fatal shot and said he suspects it indicates someone being bent forward or someone firing the shot from above Neiman. Assistant Attorney General Michael Guinan said there is probable cause for a charge of premeditated murder outside of the Ron and Sheila Neiman's home, where Will Neiman and Angus sometimes stay.
1: Sounds much more like, with the no, no, no, somebody who understood what was about to happen to him. The angle of entry, as Chief Murray had indicated, maybe bent. This sounds much more like an execution than it does an accident, Your Honor.
0: Tim Norlinger of the Nebraska Commission on Public Advocacy said an element of first-degree murder means it cannot be part of a sudden quarrel. He questioned witnesses about the expert examination of the gun and bullets. Police Captain Michael Odom testified concerning a text message where Angus asked Neiman if he had permission to use his grandpa's truck. Guinan noted that Neiman would be dead within 10 minutes of the last text. From Nebraska City, I'm Dan Swanson, News Channel Nebraska.
2: A southeast Nebraska law enforcement pursuit of a driver fleeing a traffic stop ended in a crash just before 8 o'clock last night. NCN's Doug Kennedy reports from Beatrice.
3: Beatrice police officer had pulled over the driver of a red pickup near 6th and Perkins when the driver fled, later smashing into the rear of a Jeep southbound crossing a bridge.
4: Yeah, it sounded like driver of the red pickup stopped. Our officer made contact, wouldn't identify himself, and then took off with our officer standing there.
3: Sergeant Shane Maloli said the driver of the pickup, who was being arrested, was first taken to Beatrice Community Hospital to be medically cleared. The female driver of the Jeep was checked over by Beatrice Fire and Rescue medics at the scene and was not seriously injured. No other vehicles were involved in the collision. Maloli says police had stopped the pickup after getting a report from someone in a rural area of the county.
4: It was a vehicle complaint that came out in 136 on the for a driver that couldn't maintain lane out in the county. We ended up picking it up, coming into town, and this is what happens.
3: The collision happened on a bridge at the south edge of the city, with the Jeep ending up on the bridge, the pickup about 100 yards south off the east edge of the road.
4: I'm having State Patrol come out and do an accident reconstruction. Hopefully they can send somebody out for an accident reconstruction. You know, you want to cross, dot all your I's and T's and something like this. So, sounds like everybody's okay.
3: It wasn't immediately clear how fast the fleeing truck was traveling when it hit the Jeep. The collision caused major damage to both vehicles and left debris on the bridge. Southbound motorists were directed slowly through the area on one lane, while northbound travel was rerouted onto a city street west of the crash scene. The identities of the drivers were not immediately known. From Beatrice, Doug Kennedy, News Channel Nebraska.
2: And considered the main suspect of a murder in another state, was discovered driving in Nebraska and arrested after a nearly 50-mile pursuit along I-80. 42-year-old Brandon George of North Dakota was seen driving at around 8:40 a.m. by an officer with the Milford Police Department. According to the Nebraska State Patrol, the pursuit went to the interstate and a trooper joined around the Pleasantdale exit. George exceeded 100 miles per hour as he attempted to avoid authorities and was able to dodge a spike strip near Waverly. Troopers did get sticks with the tires shortly after, and George eventually got off the interstate at Ashland. After several minutes of not getting out of the car, he did finally and was taken into custody. George faces 5 charges in Nebraska. The Fargo, North Dakota police say they are investigating a murder after receiving a call yesterday afternoon finding a deceased person at an apartment. A 12-year-old was accidentally shot by his 16-year-old brother late last night. The Omaha Police Department saying they were called to a home near 26th and Spaulding, a couple blocks east of Highway 75, for a shooting at around 11 p.m. They found the 12-year-old suffering from a gunshot wound to his neck, according to scanner traffic. The Omaha Police Officers Association say the child is in critical condition and was rushed to the hospital. The 16-year-old is being charged with second-degree assault and was booked in the Douglas County Youth Center. Coming up next on NCN, we're getting back into the weather mix with Michael Shively.
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6: AccuWeather forecast on News Channel Nebraska, and the flood watch in effect. It's until Thursday evening for all of these counties. Yes, if you're not in the Panhandle, if you're not in the Sandhills, and maybe some parts of Northeast Nebraska, Antelope, Pierce counties, you're in a flood watch right now. The main concern being Wednesday and Thursday could see some flooding, rivers, creeks, and it's because of excessive rainfall, not just right now, but over the last week, some parts of this coverage area got about 5 to 7 inches of rain over the last week and might get that again. 2 to 4 inches expected for really this entire area, could be as great as 5+ inches in some specific bands, particularly Southeast Nebraska, Beatrice area. Look out. Tonight's lows, mid-40s in the west. How about this? 44 for Chadron, 67 for Nebraska City and Beatrice. Can't get a lot different overnight than that. Speaking of overnight, the conditions rain likely in most parts of the state except for the north and the west. Tomorrow's highs, 70s up north, 76 for Valentine and Chadron. Gets much cooler once you get towards the southwest part of Nebraska. Imperial, usually the hottest spot in the state, just has a high of 63 degrees tomorrow and likely to see rain again in many parts of the state.
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15: I had gotten into a skateboarding accident and had gotten some treatment down where I'm from in Omaha. And after a surgery that had failed, I was recommended to this hospital, this place, and Dr. Mike, because I was told that this was a very rare type of injury and not a procedure that happens very often. He had harvested some bone from my knee and had applied it to my scaphoid. Everybody here has been very helpful. They brought me a long way from where I was at, which was not being able to move my hand as much as I can now. They were just very attentive and felt nice to know that they were there if I needed something. I'd say just make the trip out and come experience it for yourself. And once you come to experience this place, I think you'll agree that it's a good place.
2: At the national level has dwindled slightly, losing 4 first place votes in the most recent ABCA coaches poll to Pittsburgh. At the same time, those same individuals know what kind of a week Andy Jackson had. The senior middle blocker picking up an ABCA National Player of the Week honor. The 2-time All-American first team selection and the ABCA middle blocker of the year last season adds this weekly recognition to her resume for the first time in her collegiate career. Jackson was dominant in both phases of the game during the Huskers' 3-match stretch last week. She averaged 3.3 kills and over 1.5 blocks per set. Jackson had her best night against Rutgers with 14 attacks finding the floor, good for a .632 hitting percentage, connecting at a rate of .578 in those outings against Missouri, the Scarlet Knights, and Ohio State. AJ15 and the Huskers return to the court Thursday night at 6 o'clock Central when they're at number 16, Penn State. BTN is carrying the match. Rolling to a 31-13 victory over Michigan State, improving to 4-0 for the first time since 2016. As NCN's Jake Bartacki shows us, stealing the show, a walk-on from North Platte.
16: The pride of North Platte, the man of the hour, Vincent Genitone, 2 touchdowns against Michigan State. I want to go back particularly to that first one. Kind of a new play drawn up. You go in, you find the ball, you find the end zone. What were your emotions like on that play?
17: Emotions were high. I was really excited. I think some of my teammates might have been more excited than I was. And so feeling that love was awesome. I didn't know that was going to be happening, and so it was kind of surreal.
16: Was there ever a chance going into that game that you thought you might come away with 2 touchdowns?
17: No, I mean, going to the game, I assumed, you know, I'd go play on special teams, do what I can, and there try to make plays for our team, and so I did not see that coming. No.
16: Well, you know, you talked about your time on special teams. How did this happen? I mean, when did you kind of find out you'd be in there as a running back in one of the Big Ten openers?
17: Well, I was the number 2 short yardage back, and when Jamal Rule went down at the beginning of the game, it was just kind of my turn to step up. You know, we kind of pride ourselves in our running back room that anyone can go out there and execute. And so, you know, we all have to know how to execute all the plays. And so I just did what everybody else would have done.
16: When you go from walk-on to finding 2 touchdowns in the Big Ten opener, how much is it kind of put proof to the pudding that waiting your turn, putting in the hard work, it does pay off at some point?
17: No doubt. I think it just goes back to my faith in God and just trusting Him. I prayed a lot about getting opportunities there's a lot of hard work that I put in, and for that to kind of show through is pretty cool.
16: Well, you're from North Platte. Are you a big Danny Woodhead fan?
17: Yeah, absolutely. It's, you know, what everyone talks about North Platte growing up, and so just kind of look up to him as, you know, a benchmark where I want to be. So,
16: and being from North Platte, to have that happen and make an impact in a big game for you guys, what does that mean being from the Cornhusker State?
17: It's really cool. I mean, just being, you know, Nebraska kid and then being able to, represent North Platte, it's an amazing feeling.
16: Awesome. Well, Vincent, congratulations. Hope we find you in the end zone a couple more times this season.
17: Thank you.
16: That's Vincent Genitone on News Channel Nebraska.
6: Map that's becoming familiar if you watched us yesterday. We've showed it today, maybe show it tomorrow. Hopefully there's no flood warnings in effect tomorrow, but most of the

0: state in a flood watch. This lasts until Thursday evening. Excessive rainfall expected, already coming down in many areas. And that's on top of all the rain that we've already had in the month of September. Here's what it might look like, your NCN Futurecast, looking into the morning hours of tomorrow and beyond as storm systems move through eastern Nebraska. Steady rain, at times heavy in some localized areas, and then some more on Thursday. But it's overnight where we expect many areas to get some heavier rain with this system, particularly in southeast Nebraska. That's where the heavy rain could come tonight that leads to flooding on Wednesday. And if there's more sustained precipitation, even if it's not heavy after that, it could cause some flooding and some problems. That's the part of the state that we're keeping the closest eye on right now. Tonight's lows getting cold out west, mid-40s, as a matter of fact. 50s in the central part of the state, 60s in the east. 61 for Norfolk, 66 in Lincoln, 67 in Nebraska City. Tonight's conditions, yep, rain coming if you're in the southern part of Nebraska or the eastern part of the state. Dry out in the west, all too familiar sentence to be saying in 2026. Tomorrow's highs, 76 in Chadron and Valentine, 71 in Ainsworth and O'Neill. Cools down in the southwest, just 66 for the high in McCook and North Platte. Low 70s in eastern Nebraska. And yes, rain going to be coming. You saw that future cast, likely some sustained rain throughout the day Wednesday in eastern Nebraska, at times heavy. Now Thursday, where it might let up is the evening. During the early part of the day, likely to see some rain in northeast Nebraska. By nighttime, it should dry out. And then look at this, some sunshine in the forecast. Same for southeast Nebraska. Heavy rain overnight into tomorrow, then more on Thursday. 70-degree highs on Saturday and Sunday, plus sunny. It's pretty good weather for Nebraska football, right? Central Nebraska, keep an eye on that Monday. Going to be a lot of people traveling out that way. The president coming to Grand Island, and sunny skies in 67 there for the high. Hopefully no travel problems for Air Force One. Northwest Nebraska, nothing but sunshine. Maybe a shower tomorrow briefly, but mostly sunshine. Southwest part of the state, the sun arrives on Friday and stays throughout the weekend.
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0: accomplished high school coaches in Nebraska history and his community, giving him a tribute fitting of his stature on Saturday. In a career spanning decades, Bob Schnitzler of Battle Creek coached four sports, won 9 state championships, and coached 8 state runner-up squads. We showed some clips last night. Here's more with Battle Creek's A Night with Coach.
1: Thanks to everyone for coming. My name is Jamie Gray. We're putting on a show tonight.
2: And I'll tell you what, those dads back then worked those guys hard. So when I got them, it was easy to make them good.
3: You walk down in your mind, nobody is better than you. Like, okay. And he said, but that's confidence. You know, you walk down the street and think you're better than anybody else, that's cockiness. I don't know the words, but that just, that sunk in.
4: It was Diet Pepsi and Doritos. So we would, I guess you can't bench me now, right?
5: No, we're okay.
6: I wanted to put that 12 seconds so bad. You believed I could. You told me to go home every single night, go to bed, you look up at the wall, and you're just like, you visualize yourself doing it, and you know you can do it, and if you've seen it 100 times in your head, you're gonna go out and do it. And it worked, and it works to this day. You believed in me before I believed in myself, and I just wanna say thank you.
7: Hockendahl is down there, he's got it! At the 20, he's to the 10 and the 5, and it's a touchdown for Battle Creek!
8: It was no holds barred. It was almost like he knew that I had thought to myself, I'm gonna be done, I'm not gonna play this sport. And that's all I took. All right. Yep. Coach says I got to lift weights a little bit more. I got to start working on offensive and defensive line. That's where I'm going to be.
9: Who's the best team you ever coached, and why is 1992 the right answer?
10: It's a little intimidating to be here. I got red on, now purple. I should have some purple on. I apologize for that. This guy's committed to this community for his entire life. All he did was get up every day and go and try to help young people be all they could be.
11: Football, basketball, track, volleyball, just everything. And, you know, I had the opportunity to coach them all. It turned out better than I ever thought.
12: Anybody I asked anything we needed, everyone raised their hand like, what do you need? How can I help? Let's do it. And that's what small town Battle Creek is kind of like. He's got fire, he's got feistiness, and he let it out tonight, and it was cool.
11: You know, I really am not the type of person that needs any this kind of wow, you know? To see so many people come and celebrate, and I hope that they felt they were celebrating for Battle Creek High School.
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0: Thanks for joining us on News Channel Nebraska. Coming up this hour on NCN, last night's report by NCN is confirmed today. The President of the United States is officially scheduled to visit central Nebraska next week. The Governor's Summit being held in Kearney, and it's coming to a close today. A 5K is taxing for most anyone trying to run it in a timely fashion. What about 100 or even 200 miles? A few brave individuals taking on the challenge in northern Nebraska. A pursuit in southeast Nebraska ends with a crash and an arrest last night. Rain, clouds, brief glimpses of the sun, and then hidden again. Michael Shavley joins us for the first time this hour with a check of the forecast.
1: Dave, yeah, rainy day today. Not just in Nebraska, though. Check out that whole string of rain from the southwest up to northern Minnesota. It's that tropical moisture from Hurricane Polo heading into our Midwest and drenching us. Certainly has so far today in the eastern part of the state. Expect that for the next couple of days. That's why we're on a flood watch for about 50-plus counties until Thursday evening. How about the lows tonight? Mid-40s out in the panhandle, mid-50s in central Nebraska, mid to upper 60s in southeast Nebraska. Tonight's conditions, if you're not in the northern sand hills or in the panhandle, likely to see some form of rain tonight and into the overnight hours. Might be the hardest rain of these next few days. Tomorrow's high is 70s in the northern part of the state, 60s in the southwest and central parts of Nebraska.
0: Michael, thanks. We'll get back with him later for a longer version of the forecast. For now, we're touching on the top stories from around Nebraska. As we reported last night, the President of the United States is scheduled to come to Grand Island. An email from Trump 47 Committee confirms the President will be coming to Pinnacle Bank Expo Center on the Funner Park campus next week. Hall County Commissioners confirming to News Channel Nebraska last night they have been contacted about the President's visit, and NCN confirmed the information late yesterday. Trump is expected to campaign for U.S. Senator Pete Ricketts in his competitive race against Dan Osborne, as well as Governor Jim Pillen. An event page for Trump's visit says doors will open at 2:30 in the afternoon. The event's slated to begin at 4:30, and Trump is scheduled to take the stage at 6 o'clock. NCN is planning to carry his press conference live on all of our available platforms. Lightning has been a known culprit for a number of wildfires over the year. Now the blast from above has caused a structure fire. It happened this morning in Columbus, according to the city's volunteer fire department. CVFD says they were called at around 8:45 a.m. to a home a couple blocks northeast of downtown for a house on fire where they found smoke coming from the roof line. The flames took around 50 minutes to be eliminated because of the complex layout of the house, according to the firefighter.

0: firefighters. No one was home at the time of the blaze, and no injuries were reported to any firefighters. The residents sustained significant damage throughout. Nebraska leaders trying to make it easier for businesses to invest in the state. NCN's Peter Rice takes us to Kearney, where Governor Jim Pillen recently announced a new statewide economic development strategy.
1: It is taking a new approach to economic development, with state and local leaders joining forces to attract more businesses and investment. Governor Jim Pillen signing an executive order on Tuesday, creating a coordinated approach between state and local economic development groups. The goal is to make Nebraska more competitive when businesses are looking to invest. That includes creating a statewide database of available industrial sites, coordinating which trade shows and site selection events Nebraska attends, and working together to recruit businesses.
2: States are competing against other states every day for the same investment, for the same talent. We, as Nebraskans, are going to compete as a unified team. We're going to pool our people, we're going to pool our resources, and as the governor said, we are going to grow Nebraska. We are open for business. We're going to get that message out. We're going to do it collaboratively and together.
1: The initiative will organize economic development efforts around Nebraska's six regions. Leaders say the goal is to better connect communities, share resources, and make sure businesses can quickly find investment-ready sites.
3: Never put your fate in someone else's hands. I think what we're talking about today is exactly that, saying we're not going to let somebody else. We together are going to work and put our fate in our own hands and make extraordinary things continue to happen in the great state of Nebraska.
1: Governor Pillen says this initiative will continue to evolve as Nebraska works to attract new businesses, grow its workforce, and continue to expand investment across the state. In Kearney, Peter Rice, News Channel Nebraska.
0: Nebraska Athletic Director Troy Dannon says the changing landscape of college athletics presents an opportunity for the Huskers. He spoke today at the Governor's Summit in Kearney. Dannon has been Nebraska's AD for nearly 3 years. He says college athletics has lost some control of its own future, with lawsuits and changes to the way schools can compensate athletes. Dannon says Nebraska can use the uncertainty to its advantage.
4: But the opportunity for us in chaos is to get to our rightful competitive place. You got two options when things get tough around you: shell up or move up. And we're embracing it. Yeah, it's all about money, and we're not going to spend the most, but we're going to get the most out of every dollar we spend, because that is the culture here. And even though a lot of us are not from here, the football coach is an East Coast guy. When you're here not very long, you understand and you start to adopt the culture very, very quickly. So we're using this world in order for us to move up as fast as we can.
0: Dannon stepping up as the keynote speaker after former Nebraska Governor and U.S. Senator Ben Sasse canceled his appearance because of recent health complications.
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number one clinical priority for the U.S. Department of Veterans Affairs, and three community organizations are being granted financial assistance to help with the effort. Central Nebraska Community Action Partnership Incorporated, At Ease USA, and Centerpoint Incorporated

0: are receiving their share of the combined $1.5 million made available starting with the upcoming fiscal year. The money is made available through the Staff Sergeant Parker Gordon Fox Suicide Prevention Grant Program. The VA says nearly 2 out of 3 vets who died by suicide in 2023 were not getting health care from the VA during their final year of living. This past fiscal year, the VA held more than 1.3 million conversations with veterans through their Veteran Crisis Line, an increase of around 7% from the year before. Nearly 50,000 vets using the VA have utilized their emergency suicide prevention care since 2023. 1 month after hundreds of Nebraska veterans and their spouses opened their mouths for dental care, the final numbers may keep some jaws left ajar. The 2026 Veterans Mission of Mercy, also known as VetMom, held a dental event at the Nebraska National Guard Readiness Center near UTAN last month. Over the 2 days, more than 2,800 dental services were provided, including over 450 patients being seen. The price for these services, donated to those who received them, added up to over $610,000. A survey after the event showed almost every single person was satisfied or very satisfied with the care they got, and all of them would recommend it to another veteran. Close to 6 out of 10 people who answered the survey said they don't have a regular dentist. In 4 years, this organization has assisted in around 1,700 patients at a rate of almost $2.25 million for free. The next VetMom event is planned for the fall of 2027. Visit the Nebraska Department of Veterans Affairs to learn more. Center has been a controversial phrase throughout Nebraska this summer, and perhaps nowhere has it caused more problems than one county. Commissioners from Lincoln County have been weighing the topic with public discussions, plus the threat of having a potential recall for the three who were against a moratorium. The conversations continue in Lincoln County, and there could already be a data center in the works in North Platte, according to Commission Chair Kent Weems, who shares his hope if one does come to fruition in the greater NP area.
1: We're going to be the ones taking the heat for these, whatever they evolve into, if they evolve at all, which apparently there's something in the works locally. It's my hope and prayer that this community can, in fact, have substantial beneficial results and be mandated in the agreement so that the county can see property tax relief.
0: Our news partners at KNOP report the Lincoln County commissioners were in Grand Island last week, meeting with power companies, water districts, and Governor Pillen's newly created Nebraska Data Center Task Force. The force is scheduled to meet again October 20th in Columbus. A fatal crash on the interstate after someone got out of their vehicle and was hit. The Nebraska State Patrol tells News Channel Nebraska a call came in at around 9:35 last night for a white van driving erratically on the interstate. Law enforcement found the van near the Minden exit with the driver's side open and no one inside. As authorities were searching for someone, another call came in for a driver who hit a pedestrian. NSP tells NCN the Florida adult male was taken to Good Sam in Kearney, where he was declared deceased. The preliminary investigation shows the man was standing in the center of a driving lane, and an autopsy will be performed as the investigation continues.
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1: On News Channel Nebraska, and the flood watch in effect, it's until Thursday evening for all of these counties. Yes, if you're not in the Panhandle, if you're not in the Sandhills, and maybe some parts of Northeast Nebraska, Antelope, Pierce counties, you're in a flood watch right now. The main concern being Wednesday and Thursday could see some flooding, rivers, creeks, and it's because of excessive rainfall, not just right now, but over the last week. Some parts of this coverage area got about 5 to 7 inches of rain over the last week and might get that again. 2 to 4 inches expected for really this entire area, could be as great as 5+ inches in some specific bands, particularly Southeast Nebraska, Beatrice area. Look out. Tonight's lows, mid-40s in the west. How about this? 44 for Chadron, 67 for Nebraska City and Beatrice. Can't get a lot different overnight than that. Speaking of overnight, the conditions, rain likely in most parts of the state except for the north and the west. Tomorrow's highs, 70s up north, 76 for Valentine and Chadron. Gets much cooler once you get towards the southwest part of Nebraska. Imperial, usually the hottest spot in the state, just has a high of 63 degrees tomorrow and likely to see rain again in many parts of the state.
0: Nebraska. And so is this. News Channel Nebraska's mission is to connect everyone in Nebraska, urban and rural. No matter who you are, where you live, or what you believe, we are all Nebraskans living the good life. NCN believes there's value in covering every single community, no matter how small. Because when people in Palisade understand what happens in Grand Island, and when people in Scotts Bluff get to share their story with the people of Niobrara, we become One Nebraska. If there's a story in your community, we want to be the ones to tell it. With so much division between us, Nebraska's success depends on our ability to relate to each other. This is Nebraska, and Nebraska is home.
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9: A big boost for its water system. Gibbon is getting more than $15 million to improve its drinking water and wastewater systems. NCN's Peter Rice has the story.
8: The city of Gibbon is getting a major investment in its water infrastructure, with new state and local funding aimed at improving both drinking water and wastewater systems. The city is planning more than $15 million in water and wastewater improvements, backed by Nebraska's state revolving fund.

0: The Drinking Water Project will create a new well field near the city's municipal golf course, addressing elevated manganese levels in Gibbons' current water supply.
1: So when you compare that with other alternatives, this will save the city of Gibbons somewhere in that $11 to $15 million range. So I don't know about all of you, but where I come from, that's a pretty good chunk of change and makes a difference for rural Nebraska and for communities.
0: About 42% of the funding will come through loan forgiveness, with the rest financed at a 2% interest rate. The project will also modernize Gibbons' roughly 30-year-old wastewater treatment facility.
2: Projects of this size can be difficult for small communities to accomplish on their own. And partnerships like this allow us to make generational investments while remaining mindful of financial impact on our residents.
0: State officials say Gibbons projects are part of a broader effort to help Nebraska communities upgrading aging water infrastructure while limiting the impact on local ratepayers.
3: The proposed budget for a city in the Panhandle has one item with a massive price increase on tap. Sydney's electric department is going to see its budget increase by nearly 50% from this year into next. NCN's Brendan Prizeman shares what he's learned from the Panhandle.
4: Brendan, could you tell us a little bit about why this budget increase is happening?
5: Yeah, Dave, it's mainly due to a change in the city's power supply obligations. And this has been in the works since 2023, when the city of Sydney made a new agreement with the Municipal Energy Agency of Nebraska, or MEAN. It used to be that MEAN would just supply Sydney with any extra energy over Sydney's allocation, but that new agreement in 2023 made Sydney a contract purchaser starting in April of this year. Under that status, the city is responsible for maintaining and paying for 13.7 megawatts of power on a continuous basis, and that's the case regardless of actual power usage.
4: Okay, so the change is causing the budget to increase from $6.4 million to about $9.5 million starting next year. Power costs are going up nationwide. So how much does this increase have to do with the spike in the budget?
5: I mean, power costs increasing certainly isn't helping the electric department's budget this upcoming year, but the main reason for it is because of this change in status. The city of Sydney told us in a statement that, quote, wholesale power contracts are long-term commitments, and decisions made under these agreements can have financial impacts that are realized years later. It is years later now. That transition to being a contract purchaser is complete, so those impacts are getting realized. I was able to get in touch with Sydney City Manager Josh Hansen via email, and he informed me that this April marks the end of that transition period, and now it's officially full go as a contract purchaser. He told me this remains a relatively new process for us. We are continuing to evaluate the impacts on the electric department's budget on a quarterly basis. Currently, the city is focused.
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1: What is Nebraska? Nebraska is 529 towns. It is 147 cities. It is 382 villages. It is two time zones and three area codes. It is Cook and Gurley, Palisade and Osmond, Wymore, Sydney, and everywhere in between. Nebraska is what we do. News Channel Nebraska. 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
2: Thank you. Weather forecast here on NCN, a map that's becoming familiar. If you watched us yesterday, we've showed it today, maybe show it tomorrow. Hopefully there's no flood warnings in effect tomorrow, but most of the state in a flood watch. This lasts until Thursday evening. Excessive rainfall expected, already coming down in many areas, and that's on top of all the rain that we've already had in the month of September. Here's what it might look like, your NCN futurecast, looking into the morning hours of tomorrow and beyond as storm systems move through eastern Nebraska. Steady rain, at times heavy in some localized areas, and then some more on Thursday. But it's overnight where we expect many areas to get some heavier rain with this system, particularly in southeast Nebraska. That's where the heavy rain could come tonight. That leads to flooding on Wednesday. And if there's more sustained precipitation, even if it's not heavy after that, it could cause some flooding and some problems. That's the part of the state that we're keeping the closest eye on right now. Tonight's lows getting cold out west, mid-40s, as a matter of fact. 50s in the central part of the state, 60s in the east. 61 for Norfolk, 66 in Lincoln, 67 in Nebraska City. Tonight's conditions, yep, rain coming if you're in the southern part of Nebraska or the eastern part of the state. Dry out in the west, all too familiar sentence to be saying in 2026. Tomorrow's highs, 76 in Chadron and Valentine, 71 in Ainsworth and O'Neill. Cools down in the southwest, just 66 for the high in McCook and North Platte. Low 70s in eastern Nebraska. And yes, rain going to be coming. You saw that future cast, likely some sustained rain throughout the day Wednesday in eastern Nebraska, at times heavy. Now Thursday, where it might let up is the evening. During the early part of the day, likely to see some rain in northeast Nebraska. By nighttime, it should dry out. And then look at this, some sunshine in the forecast. Same for southeast Nebraska. Heavy rain overnight into tomorrow, then more on Thursday. 70 degree highs on Saturday and Sunday, plus sunny. It's pretty good weather for Nebraska football, right? Central Nebraska, keep an eye on that Monday. Going to be a lot of people traveling out that way. The president coming to Grand Island, and sunny skies and 67 there for the high. Hopefully no travel problems for Air Force One. Northwest Nebraska, nothing but sunshine. Maybe a shower tomorrow briefly, but mostly sunshine. Southwest part of the state, the sun arrives on Friday and stays throughout the weekend.
3: .2 miles doesn't sound long enough. How about running 100 miles or even double? It's the challenge of sold-out Field of Runners took on this weekend across north central Nebraska. NCN's Casey Weinberg caught up with some of the competitors as they crossed the finish line in Valentine.
4: You've probably heard of fishing in the dark.
5: Yeah, Jeff!
4: But how about running in the dark? This is the finish line in Valentine for the Cowboy 100 and 200. A sold-out ultra marathon along the Cowboy Trail. The 100-mile race starts in Atkinson and the 200 in Norfolk.
6: You think people think you're crazy for running 100 miles?
7: Oh yeah.
4: Emily Dorfler from Fort Worth, Texas.
7: And we had a nice 11-hour drive.
4: Took home first place in the women's 100.
7: My nice little 100, please, and my belt buckle.
6: What's the key to not getting injured?
7: Ooh, strength training.
4: Coming in second, Jessica Rochlin from Roseville, Minnesota.
8: I saw a possum and it was like hissing at me. And then maybe like a mile later, I saw a skunk.
4: Rochlin has competed in ultra marathons across the country, including the Cowboy 200 a couple of years ago.
8: Running through the night, I've done it a lot, so it doesn't really bother me. This was a little different. I've never ran

0: through so much fog and mist. So your headlamp almost like makes visibility worse.
1: This is the fifth year of the Cowboy 100 and 200.
2: All right.
1: The race sold out this year with 150 competitors.
3: The thing that makes this race special is absolutely the small rural communities that we run through that have been so supportive of this race over our first 5 years.
2: Congratulations.
1: Chase Hammond and his wife organized this competition. They started with one race 6 years ago and now organize 12 across the Midwest.
3: People are just looking for a way to push their limits and find some stuff out about themselves. And I think a huge part of it also is that the ultra running community is just so welcoming. Everyone is kind of on the same team and trying to help each other get across that line, and it's kind of like shared suffering.
2: My son got me into ultras.
1: 65-year-old Joel Merriman from Douglas County, Nebraska, took on his first ultra marathon.
2: Listen to the Husker game, that was the fun part. Jesse bought me an AM/FM radio that I just, with the speaker that I put on here.
1: Merriman finished Sunday afternoon beating his goal.
2: I'd laid out a plan that says this is the average we need to be. I was ahead of average last night, so I slept in the van down there at Woodlake. Had a good pace for the end, right? For the last 25 miles where we would run a quarter of a mile, walk a quarter of a mile, run a quarter of a mile, walk a quarter mile.
1: But not everyone made it to the finish line. Some competitors dropped out along the way. But for those who finished, the satisfaction went far beyond completing the miles.
0: I think what I enjoy about it now is just like the single-minded focus when you're in the race. We're like, life gets so busy and chaotic where when you're in the race, that's all you're thinking about.
4: I like the time alone in your head. Sometimes it helps you work through whatever, you know, is circling around in your head. I got started running just to work through stress. Nowadays I run with friends, so it's, you know, a lot more social.
1: Whether they're running with friends or alone, in the daylight or through the night.
5: Good job, man.
1: The finish line represents hours of determination, endurance, and a whole lot of miles. In Valentine, Casey Wunnenberg, News Channel, Nebraska.
6: North of the state, from northeast to southwest, under a flood watch as the clouds and precipitation stick around. Michael Shively's back with another look at the weather pattern.
7: Dave, yeah, rainy day today. Not just in Nebraska, though. Check out that whole string of rain from the southwest up to northern Minnesota. It's that tropical moisture from Hurricane Polo heading into our Midwest and drenching us. Certainly has so far today in the eastern part of the state. Expect that for the next couple of days. That's why we're on a flood watch for about 50-plus counties until Thursday evening. How about the lows tonight? Mid-40s out in the panhandle, mid-50s in central Nebraska, mid to upper 60s in southeast Nebraska. Tonight's conditions, if you're not in the northern sand hills or in the panhandle, likely to see some form of rain tonight and into the overnight hours. Might be the hardest rain of these next few days. Tomorrow's high is 70s in the northern part of the state, 60s in the southwest and central parts of Nebraska.
6: And Michael, and he'll be back in around 10 minutes for another round of forecasting right here on News Channel Nebraska. A charge of first-degree murder following a hearing in Odo County. NCN's Dan Swanson takes us to the courtroom.
8: Prosecutors told an Otto County judge Monday that the June 10th killing of 45-year-old Will Neiman was a premeditated first-degree murder. Prosecutors say Neiman had argued with his 29-year-old nephew, Joseph Angus. The two exchanged text messages minutes before the shooting, and neighbors heard someone saying, "No, no, no," before two shots were heard outside a 4th Street residence. Police Chief Ben Murray testified regarding the trajectory of the fatal shot and said he suspects it indicates someone being bent forward or someone firing the shot from above Neiman. Assistant Attorney General Michael Guinan said there is probable cause for a charge of premeditated murder outside of the Ron and Sheila Neiman's home where Will Neiman and Angus sometimes stay.
9: Sounds much more like

0: the no, somebody who understood what was about to happen to him. The angle of entry, as Chief Murray had indicated, maybe bent. This sounds much more like an execution than it does an accident, Your Honor.
1: Tim Norlinger of the Nebraska Commission on Public Advocacy said an element of first-degree murder means it cannot be part of a sudden quarrel. He questioned witnesses about the expert examination of the gun and bullets. Police Captain Michael Odom testified concerning a text message where Angus asked Neiman if he had permission to use his grandpa's truck. Guinan noted that Neiman would be dead within 10 minutes of the last text. From Nebraska City, I'm Dan Swanson, News Channel Nebraska.
2: A southeast Nebraska law enforcement pursuit of a driver fleeing a traffic stop ended in a crash just before 8 o'clock last night. NCN's Doug Kennedy reports from Beatrice.
3: Beatrice police officer had pulled over the driver of a red pickup near 6th and Perkins when the driver fled, later smashing into the rear of a Jeep southbound crossing a bridge.
4: Yeah, it sounded like driver of the red pickup stopped. Our officer made contact, wouldn't identify himself, and then took off with our officer standing there.
3: Sergeant Shane Maloli said the driver of the pickup, who was being arrested, was first taken to Beatrice Community Hospital to be medically cleared. The female driver of the Jeep was checked over by Beatrice Fire and Rescue medics at the scene and was not seriously injured. No other vehicles were involved in the collision. Maloli says police had stopped the pickup after getting a report from someone in a rural area of the county.
4: It was a vehicle complaint that came out. N-136 on the for a driver that couldn't maintain lane out in the county. We ended up picking it up coming into town, and this is what happens.
3: The collision happened on a bridge at the south edge of the city, with the Jeep ending up on the bridge, the pickup about 100 yards south off the east edge of the road.
4: I'm having State Patrol come out and do an accident reconstruction. Hopefully they can send somebody out for an accident reconstruction. You want to cross, dot all your I's and T's and something like this. So, okay. It sounds like everybody's okay.
3: It wasn't immediately clear how fast the fleeing truck was traveling when it hit the Jeep. The collision caused major damage to both vehicles and left debris on the bridge. Southbound motorists were directed slowly through the area on one lane, while northbound travel was rerouted onto a city street west of the crash scene. The identities of the drivers were not immediately known. From Beatrice, Doug Kennedy, News Channel Nebraska.
2: And considered the main suspect of a murder in another state, was discovered driving in Nebraska and arrested after a nearly 50-mile pursuit along I-80. 42-year-old Brandon George of North Dakota was seen driving at around 8:40 a.m. by an officer with the Milford Police Department. According to the Nebraska State Patrol, the pursuit went to the interstate and a trooper joined around the Pleasantdale exit. George exceeded 100 miles per hour as he attempted to avoid authorities and was able to dodge a spike strip near Waverly. Troopers did get sticks with the tires shortly after, and George eventually got off the interstate at Ashland. After several minutes of not getting out of the car, he did finally and was taken into custody. George faces 5 charges in Nebraska. The Fargo, North Dakota police say they are investigating a murder after receiving a call yesterday afternoon finding a deceased person at an apartment. A 12-year-old was accidentally shot by his 16-year-old brother late last night. The Omaha Police Department saying they were called to a home near 26th and Spaulding, a couple blocks east of Highway 75, for a shooting at around 11 p.m. They found the 12-year-old suffering from a gunshot wound to his neck, according to scanner traffic. The Omaha Police Officers Association say the child is in critical condition and was rushed to the hospital. The 16-year-old is being charged with second-degree assault and was booked in the Douglas County Youth Center. Up next on NCN, we're getting back into the weather mix with Michael Shively.
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1: And the flood watch, in effect, it's until Thursday evening for all of these counties. Yes, if you're not in the Panhandle, if you're not in the Sand Hills, and maybe some parts of northeast Nebraska, Antelope, Pierce counties, you're in a flood watch right now. The main concern being Wednesday and Thursday could see some flooding, rivers, creeks, and it's because of excessive rainfall, not just right now, but over the last week. Some parts of this coverage area got about 5 to 7 inches of rain over the last week and might get that again. 2 to 4 inches expected for really this entire area. Could be as great as 5+ inches in some specific bands, particularly southeast Nebraska, Beatrice area. Look out. Tonight's lows, mid-40s in the west. How about this? 44 for Chadron, 67 for Nebraska City and Beatrice. Can't get a lot different overnight than that. Speaking of overnight, the conditions, rain likely in most parts of the state except for the north and the west. Tomorrow's highs, 70s up north, 76 for Valentine and Chadron. Gets much cooler once you get towards the southwest part of Nebraska. Imperial, usually the hottest spot in the state, just has a high of 63 degrees tomorrow and likely to see rain again in many parts of the state.
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11: Runs through 2 tackles and finds the end zone.
10: I have to keep an eye on all of the high schools across the state. I have to know the pulse of the sport and understand which teams are going to be good, where the top players are, knowing who's that four-star athlete, that five-star athlete, who's committed to the Huskers or who's going D1. It could be 11-man football down to 6-man. It could be softball, volleyball, basketball.
11: Another three.
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13: At the national level has dwindled slightly, losing 4 first-place votes in the most recent ABCA coaches poll to Pittsburgh. At the same time, those same individuals know what kind of a week Andy Jackson had. The senior middle blocker picking up an ABCA National Player of the Week honor. The 2-time All-American first-team selection and the ABCA Middle Blocker of the Year last season adds this weekly recognition to her resume for the first time in her collegiate career. Jackson was dominant in both phases of the game during the Huskers' 3-match stretch last week. She averaged 3.3 kills and over 1.5 blocks per set. Jackson had her best night against Rutgers with 14 attacks finding the floor, good for a .632 hitting percentage, connecting at a rate of .578 in those outings against Missouri, the Scarlet Knights, and Ohio State. AJ15 and the Huskers return to the court Thursday night at 6 o'clock Central when they're at number 16, Penn State. BTN is carrying the match. Rolling to a 31-13 victory over Michigan State, improving to 4-0 for the first time since 2016. As NCN's Jake Bartacki shows us, stealing the show, a walk-on from North Platte.
14: The pride of North Platte, the man of the hour, Vincent Genitone, 2 touchdowns against Michigan State. I want to go back particularly to that first one. Kind of a new play drawn up. You go in, you find the ball, you find the end zone. What were your emotions like on that play?
15: Emotions were high. I was really excited. I think some of my teammates might have been more excited than I was. And so feeling that love was awesome. I didn't know that was going to be happening, and so it was kind of surreal.
14: Was there ever a chance going into that game that you thought you might come away with 2 touchdowns?
15: No, I mean, going into the game, I assumed, you know, I'd go play on special teams, mm-hmm. do what I can, and there try to make plays for our team, and so I did not see that coming. No.
14: Well, you know, you talked about your time on special teams. How did this happen? I mean, when did you kind of find out you'd be in there as a running back in one of the Big Ten openers?
15: Well, I was number 2 short yardage back, and when Jamal Rule went down at the beginning of the game, it was just kind of my turn to step up. You know, we kind of pride ourselves in our running back room that anyone can go out there and execute. And so, you know, we all have to know how to execute all the plays. And so I just did what everybody else would have done.
14: When you go from walk-on to finding 2 touchdowns in the Big Ten opener, how much is it kind of put proof to the pudding that waiting your turn, putting in the hard work, it does pay off at some point?
15: No, I think it just goes back to my faith in God and just trusting Him. I prayed a lot about getting opportunities and there's a lot of hard work that I put in, and for that to kind of show through is pretty cool.
14: Well, you're from North Platte. Are you a big Danny Woodhead fan?
15: Yeah, absolutely. It's, you know, what everyone talks about North Platte growing up, and so just kind of look up to him as, you know, a benchmark where I want to be. So,
14: and being from North Platte, to have that happen and make an impact in a big game for you guys, what does that mean being from the Cornhusker State?
15: It's really cool. I mean, just being, you know, Nebraska kid and then being able to, represent North Platte, it's an amazing feeling.
14: Awesome. Well, Vincent, congratulations. Hope we find you in the end zone a couple more times this season.
15: Thank you.
14: That's Vincent Genitone on News Channel Nebraska.
1: Weather forecast here on NCN, a map that's becoming familiar. If you watched us yesterday, we've showed it today, maybe show it tomorrow. Hopefully there's no flood warnings in effect tomorrow, but most of the state in a flood watch. This lasts until Thursday evening. Excessive rainfall expected, already coming down in many areas, and that's on top of all the rain that we've already had in the month of September. Here's what it might look like, your NCN futurecast, looking into the morning hours of tomorrow and beyond as storm systems move through eastern Nebraska. Steady rain at times heavy in some localized areas, and then some more on Thursday. But it's overnight where we expect many areas to get some heavier rain.

0: this system, particularly in southeast Nebraska. That's where the heavy rain could come tonight. That leads to flooding on Wednesday. And if there's more sustained precipitation, even if it's not heavy after that, it could cause some flooding and some problems. That's the part of the state that we're keeping the closest eye on right now. Tonight's lows getting cold out west, mid-40s, as a matter of fact. 50s in the central part of the state, 60s in the east, 61 for Norfolk, 66 in Lincoln, 67 in Nebraska City. Tonight's conditions, yep, rain coming if you're in the southern part of Nebraska or the eastern part of the state. Dry out in the west, all too familiar sentence to be saying in 2026. Tomorrow's highs, 76 in Chadron and Valentine, 71 in Ainsworth and O'Neill. Cools down in the southwest, just 66 for the high in McCook and North Platte. Low 70s in eastern Nebraska. And yes, rain going to be coming. You saw that future cast, likely some sustained rain throughout the day Wednesday in eastern Nebraska, at times heavy. Now Thursday, where it might let up is the evening. During the early part of the day, likely to see some rain in northeast Nebraska. By nighttime, it should dry out. And then look at this, some sunshine in the forecast. Same for southeast Nebraska. Heavy rain overnight into tomorrow, then more on Thursday. 70-degree highs on Saturday and Sunday, plus sunny. It's pretty good weather for Nebraska football, right? Central Nebraska, keep an eye on that Monday. Going to be a lot of people traveling out that way. The president coming to Grand Island, and sunny skies in 67 there for the high. Hopefully no travel problems for Air Force One. Northwest Nebraska, nothing but sunshine. Maybe a shower tomorrow briefly, but mostly sunshine. Southwest part of the state, the sun arrives on Friday and stays throughout the weekend.
1: Herbicide prices are coming down. I'm Darren Hefty, along with my brother Brandon. This week's Ag PhD show, we'll talk about how it's going to impact specifically corn pre-emerge herbicides.
2: We'll also talk about cation exchange capacity and why it is so important to know that on your soil test.
1: We have a tough invasive weed of the week and much more on this week's Ag PhD.
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0: coaches in Nebraska history, and his community giving him a tribute fitting of his stature on Saturday. In a career spanning decades, Bob Schnitzler of Battle Creek coached four sports, won 9 state championships, and coached 8 state runner-up squads. We showed some clips last night. Here's more with Battle Creek's A Night with Coach.
1: Thanks to everyone for coming. My name's Jamie Gray. We're putting on a show tonight.
2: And I'll tell you what, those dads back then worked those guys hard. So when I got them, it was easy to make them good.
3: You walk down in your mind, nobody is better than you. Like, okay. And it said, but that's confidence. You know, you walk down the street and think you're better than anybody else, that's cockiness. I don't know the words, but that just, that sunk in.
4: It was Diet Pepsi and Doritos. So we would, I guess you can't bench me now, right?
5: No, we're okay.
6: I wanted to put that 12 seconds so bad. You believed I could. You told me to go home every single night, go to bed, you look up at the wall, and you're just like, you visualize yourself doing it, and you know you can do it, and if you've seen it 100 times in your head, you're gonna go out and do it. And it worked, and it works to this day. You believed in me before I believed in myself, and I just wanna say thank you.
7: Hockendoll is down there, he's got it! At the 20, he's to the 10, and it's a touchdown for Battle Creek!
8: It was no holds barred. It was almost like he knew that I had thought to myself, I'm gonna be done, I'm not gonna play this sport. And that's all I took. All right. Yep. Coach says I got to lift weights a little bit more. I got to start working on offensive and defensive line. That's where I'm going to be.
9: Who's the best team you ever coached, and why is 1992 the right answer?
10: It's a little intimidating to be here. I got red on, now purple. I should have some purple on. I apologize for that. This guy's committed to this community for his entire life. All he did was get up every day and go and try to help young people be all they could be.
11: Football, basketball, track, volleyball, just everything. And, you know, I had the opportunity to coach them all. It turned out better than I ever thought.
12: Anybody I asked anything we needed, everyone raised their hand like, what do you need? How can I help? Let's do it. And that's what small town Battle Creek is kind of like. He's got fire. He's got feistiness. And he let it out tonight, and it was cool.
11: You know, I really am not the type of person that needs any this kind of wow, you know? To see so many people come and celebrate, and I hope that they felt they were celebrating for Battle Creek High School.
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0: Thanks for joining us on News Channel Nebraska. Coming up this hour on NCN, last night's report by NCN is confirmed today. The President of the United States is officially scheduled to visit central Nebraska next week. The Governor's Summit being held in Kearney, and it's coming to a close today. A 5K is taxing for most anyone trying to run in a timely fashion. What about 100 or even 200 miles? A few brave individuals taking on the challenge in northern Nebraska. A pursuit in southeast Nebraska ends with a crash and an arrest last night. Rain, clouds, brief glimpses of the sun, and then hidden again. Michael Shively joins us for the first time this hour with a check of the forecast.
1: Dave, yeah, rainy day today. Not just in Nebraska, though. Check out that whole string of rain from the southwest up to northern Minnesota. It's that tropical moisture from Hurricane Polo heading into our Midwest and drenching us. Certainly has so far today in the eastern part of the state. Expect that for the next couple of days. That's why we're on a flood watch for about 50 plus counties until Thursday evening. How about the lows tonight? Mid 40s out in the panhandle, mid 50s in central Nebraska, mid to upper 60s in southeast Nebraska. Tonight's conditions, if you're not in the northern sand hills or in the panhandle, likely to see some form of rain tonight and into the overnight hours. Might be the hardest rain of these next few days. Tomorrow's high is 70s in the northern part of the state, 60s in the southwest and central parts of Nebraska.
0: Michael, thanks. We'll get back with him later for a longer version of the forecast. For now, we're touching on the top stories from around Nebraska. As we reported last night, the President of the United States is scheduled to come to Grand Island. An email from Trump 47 Committee confirms the President will be coming to Pinnacle Bank Expo Center on the Funner Park campus next week. Hall County Commissioners confirming to News Channel Nebraska last night they have been contacted about the President's visit, and NCN confirmed the information late yesterday. Trump is expected to campaign for U.S. Senator Pete Ricketts in his competitive race against Dan Osborne, as well as Governor Jim Pillen. An event page for Trump's visit says doors will open at 2:30 in the afternoon. The event's slated to begin at 4:30, and Trump is scheduled to take the stage at 6 o'clock. NCN is planning to carry his press conference live on all of our available platforms. Lightning has been a known culprit for a number of wildfires over the year. Now the blast from above has caused a structure fire. It happened this morning in Columbus, according to the city's volunteer fire department. CVFD says they were called at around 8:45 a.m. to a home a couple blocks northeast of downtown for a house on fire where they found smoke coming from the roof line. The flames took around 50 minutes to be eliminated because of the complex layout of the house, according to the firefighters. No one was home at the time of the blaze, and no injuries were reported to any firefighters. The residents sustained significant damage throughout. Nebraska leaders trying to make it easier for businesses to invest in the state. NCN's Peter Rice takes us to Kearney, where Governor Jim Pillen recently announced a new statewide economic development strategy.
2: Is taking a new approach to economic development, with state and local leaders joining forces to attract more businesses and investment. Governor Jim Pillen signing an executive order on Tuesday, creating a coordinated approach between state and local economic development groups. The goal is to make Nebraska

0: or competitive when businesses are looking to invest. That includes creating a statewide database of available industrial sites, coordinating which trade shows and site selection events Nebraska attends, and working together to recruit businesses.
1: States are competing against other states every day for the same investment, for the same talent. We, as Nebraskans, are going to compete as a unified team. We're going to pool our people, we're going to pool our resources, and as the governor said, we are going to grow Nebraska. We are open for business, we're going to get that message out, we're going to do it collaboratively and together.
0: The initiative will organize economic development efforts around Nebraska's six regions. Leaders say the goal is to better connect communities, share resources, and make sure businesses can quickly find investment-ready sites.
2: Never put your fate in someone else's hands. I think what we're talking about today is exactly that, saying we're not going to let somebody else. We together are going to work and put our fate in our own hands and make extraordinary things continue to happen in the great state of Nebraska.
0: Governor Pillen says this initiative will continue to evolve as Nebraska works to attract new businesses, grow its workforce, and continue to expand investment across the state. In Kearney, Peter Rice, News Channel Nebraska.
3: Nebraska Athletic Director Troy Dannon says the changing landscape of college athletics presents an opportunity for the Huskers. He spoke today at the Governor's Summit in Kearney. Dannon has been Nebraska's AD for nearly 3 years. He says college athletics has lost some control of its own future with lawsuits and changes to the way schools can compensate athletes. Dannon says Nebraska can use the uncertainty to its advantage.
4: But the opportunity for us in chaos is to get to our rightful competitive place. You got two options when things get tough around you: shell up or move up. And we're embracing it. Yeah, it's all about money, and we're not going to spend the most, but we're going to get the most out of every dollar we spend, because that is the culture here. And even though a lot of us are not from here, the football coach is an East Coast guy. When you're here not very long, you understand and you start to adopt the culture very, very quickly. So we're using this world in order for us to move up as fast as we can.
3: Dannon stepping up as the keynote speaker after former Nebraska Governor and U.S. Senator Ben Sasse canceled his appearance because of recent health complications.
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3: Number one clinical priority for the U.S. Department of Veterans Affairs, and three community organizations are being granted financial assistance to help with the effort. Central Nebraska Community Action Partnership Incorporated, At Ease USA, and Centerpoint Incorporated are receiving their share of the combined $1.5 million made available starting with the upcoming fiscal year. The money is made available through the Staff Sergeant Parker Gordon Fox Suicide Prevention Grant Program. The VA says nearly 2 out of 3 vets who died by suicide in 2023 were not getting health care from the VA during their final year of living. This past fiscal year, the VA held more than 1.3 million conversations with veterans through their Veteran Crisis Line, an increase of around 7% from the year before. Nearly 50,000 vets using the VA have utilized their emergency suicide prevention care since 2023. 1 month after hundreds of Nebraska veterans

0: and their spouses open their mouths for dental care. The final numbers may keep some jaws left ajar. The 2026 Veterans Mission of Mercy, also known as VetMom, held a dental event at the Nebraska National Guard Readiness Center near UTAN last month. Over the 2 days, more than 2,800 dental services were provided, including over 450 patients being seen. The price for these services, donated to those who received them, added up to over $610,000. A survey after the event showed almost every single person was satisfied or very satisfied with the care they got, and all of them would recommend it to another veteran. Close to 6 out of 10 people who answered the survey said they don't have a regular dentist. In 4 years, this organization has assisted in around 1,700 patients at a rate of almost $2.25 million for free. The next VetMom event is planned for the fall of 2027. Visit the Nebraska Department of Veterans Affairs to learn more. Center has been a controversial phrase throughout Nebraska this summer, and perhaps nowhere has it caused more problems than one county. Commissioners from Lincoln County have been weighing the topic with public discussions, plus the threat of having a potential recall for the three who are against a moratorium. The conversations continue in Lincoln County, and there could already be a data center in the works in North Platte, according to Commission Chair Kent Weems, who shares his hope if one does come to fruition in the greater NP area.
1: We're going to be the ones taking the heat for these, whatever they evolve into, if they evolve at all, which apparently there's something in the works locally. It's my hope and prayer that this community can, in fact, have substantial beneficial results and be mandated in the agreement so that the county can see property tax relief.
0: Our news partners at KNOP report the Lincoln County Commissioners were in Grand Island last week, meeting with power companies, water districts, and Governor Pillen's newly created Nebraska Data Center Task Force. The force is scheduled to meet again October 20th in Columbus. A fatal crash on the interstate after someone got out of their vehicle and was hit. The Nebraska State Patrol tells News Channel Nebraska a call came in at around 9:35 last night for a white van driving erratically on the interstate. Law enforcement found the van near the Minden exit with the driver's side open and no one inside. As authorities were searching for someone, another call came in for a driver who hit a pedestrian. NSP tells NCN the Florida adult male was taken to Good Sam in Kearney, where he was declared deceased. The preliminary investigation shows the man was standing in the center of a driving lane, and an autopsy will be performed as the investigation continues.
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0: Forecast on News Channel Nebraska and the flood watch in effect. It's until Thursday evening for all of these counties. Yes, if you're not in the Panhandle, if you're not in the Sand Hills, and maybe some parts of Northeast Nebraska, Antelope, Pierce counties, you're in a flood watch right now. The main concern being Wednesday and Thursday could see some flooding, rivers, creeks, and it's because of excessive rainfall, not just right now, but over the last week. Some parts of this coverage area got about 5 to 7 inches of rain over the last week and might get that again. 2 to 4 inches expected for really this entire area, could be as great as 5+ inches in some specific bands, particularly Southeast Nebraska, Beatrice area. Look out. Tonight's lows, mid-40s in the west. How about this? 44 for Chadron, 67 for Nebraska City and Beatrice. Can't get a lot different overnight than that. Speaking of overnight, the conditions, rain likely in most parts of the state except for the north and the west. Tomorrow's highs, 70s up north, 76 for Valentine and Chadron. Gets much cooler once you get towards the southwest part of Nebraska. Imperial, usually the hottest spot in the state, just has a high of 63 degrees tomorrow and likely to see rain again in many parts of the state.
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5: 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From Long Pine to Chadron and Nebraska City to Rushville. 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
6: Getting a big boost for its water system. Gibbon is getting more than $15 million to improve its drinking water and wastewater systems. NCN's Peter Rice has the story.
7: The city of Gibbon is getting a major investment in its water infrastructure, with new state and local funding aimed at improving both drinking water and wastewater systems. The city is planning more than $15 million in water and wastewater improvements, backed by Nebraska's state revolving fund. The drinking water project will create a new well field near the city's municipal golf course, addressing elevated manganese levels in Gibbon's current water supply.
8: So when you compare that with other alternatives, this will save the city of Gibbon somewhere in that $11 to $15 million range. So I don't know about all of you, but where I come from, that's a pretty good chunk of change. and makes a difference for rural Nebraska and for communities.
7: About 42% of the funding will come through loan forgiveness, with the rest financed at a 2% interest rate. The project

0: will also modernize Gibbons' roughly 30-year-old wastewater treatment facility.
1: Projects of this size can be difficult for small communities to accomplish on their own, and partnerships like this allow us to make generational investments while remaining mindful of financial impact on our residents.
0: State officials say Gibbons projects are part of a broader effort to help Nebraska communities upgrading aging water infrastructure while limiting the impact on local ratepayers.
2: The proposed budget for a city in the Panhandle has one item with a massive price increase on tap. Sydney's electric department is going to see its budget increase by nearly 50% from this year into next. NCN's Brendan Prizman shares what he's learned from the Panhandle.
3: Brandon, could you tell us a little bit about why this budget increase is happening?
4: Yeah, Dave, it's mainly due to a change in the city's power supply obligations. And this has been in the works since 2023, when the city of Sydney made a new agreement with the Municipal Energy Agency of Nebraska, or MEAN. It used to be that MEAN would just supply Sydney with any extra energy over Sydney's allocation. But that new agreement in 2023 made Sydney a contract purchaser. Starting in April of this year, under that status, the city is responsible for maintaining and paying for 13.7 megawatts of power on a continuous basis, and that's the case regardless of actual power usage.
3: Okay, so the change is causing the budget to increase from $6.4 million to about $9.5 million starting next year. Power costs are going up nationwide, so how much does this increase have to do with the spike in the budget?
4: I mean, power costs increasing certainly isn't helping the electric department's budget this upcoming year, but the main reason for it is because of this change in status. The city of Sydney told us in a statement that, quote, wholesale power contracts are long-term commitments, and decisions made under these agreements can have financial impacts that are realized years later. It is years later now. That transition to being a contract purchaser is complete, so those impacts are getting realized. I was able to get in touch with Sydney City Manager Josh Hansen via email, and he informed me that this April marked the end of that transition period, and now it's officially full go as a contract purchaser. He told me this remains a relatively new process for us. We are continuing to evaluate the impacts on the electric department's budget on a quarterly basis. Currently, the city is focused.
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0: Weather forecast here on NCN, a map that's becoming familiar. If you watched us yesterday, we've showed it today, maybe show it tomorrow. Hopefully there's no flood warnings in effect tomorrow, but most of the state in a flood watch. This lasts until Thursday evening. Excessive rainfall expected, already coming down in many areas, and that's on top of all the rain that we've already had in the month of September. Here's what it might look like, your NCN futurecast, looking into the morning hours of tomorrow and beyond as storm systems move through eastern Nebraska. Steady rain, at times heavy in some localized areas, and then some more on Thursday. But it's overnight where we expect many areas to get some heavier rain with this system, particularly in southeast Nebraska. That's where the heavy rain could come tonight. That leads to flooding on Wednesday. And if there's more sustained precipitation, even if it's not heavy after that, it could cause some flooding and some problems. That's the part of the state that we're keeping the closest eye on right now. Tonight's lows getting cold out west, mid-40s, as a matter of fact. 50s in the central part of the state, 60s in the east. 61 for Norfolk, 66 in Lincoln, 67 in Nebraska City. Tonight's conditions, yep, rain coming if you're in the southern part of Nebraska or the eastern part of the state. Dry out in the west, all too familiar sentence to be saying in 2026. Tomorrow's high is 76 in Chadron and Valentine, 71 in Ainsworth and O'Neill. Cools down in the southwest, just 66 for the high in McCook and North Platte. Low 70s in eastern Nebraska. And yes, rain going to be coming. You saw that future cast, likely some sustained rain throughout the day Wednesday in eastern Nebraska, at times heavy. Now Thursday, where it might let up is the evening. During the early part of the day, likely to see some rain in northeast Nebraska. By nighttime, it should dry out. And then look at this, some sunshine in the forecast. Same for southeast Nebraska. Heavy rain overnight into tomorrow, then more on Thursday. 70-degree highs on Saturday and Sunday, plus sunny. It's pretty good weather for Nebraska football, right? Central Nebraska, keep an eye on that Monday. Going to be a lot of people traveling out that way. The president coming to Grand Island, and sunny skies and 67 there for the high. Hopefully no travel problems for Air Force One. Northwest Nebraska, nothing but sunshine. Maybe a shower tomorrow briefly, but mostly sunshine. Southwest part of the state, the sun arrives on Friday and stays throughout the weekend.
1: .2 miles doesn't sound long enough. How about running 100 miles or even double? It's the challenge of sold-out field of runners took on this weekend across north central Nebraska. NCN's Casey Weinberg caught up with some of the competitors as they crossed the finish line in Valentine.
2: You've probably heard of fishing in the dark.
3: Yeah, Jeff!
2: But how about running in the dark? This is the finish line in Valentine for the Cowboy 100 and 200, a sold-out ultra marathon along the Cowboy Trail. The 100-mile race starts in Atkinson and the 200 in Norfolk.
4: You think people think you're crazy for running 100 miles?
5: Oh yeah.
2: Emily Dorfler from Fort Worth, Texas.
5: And we had a nice 11-hour drive.
2: Took home first place in the women's 100.
5: My nice little 100, please, and my belt buckle.
4: What's the key to not getting injured?
5: Ooh, strength training.
2: Coming in second, Jessica Rochlin from Roseville, Minnesota.
6: I saw a possum and it was like hissing at me. And then maybe like a mile later, I saw a skunk.
2: Rochlin has competed in ultra marathons across the country, including the Cowboy 200 a couple of years ago.
6: Running through the night, I've done it a lot, so it doesn't really bother me. This was a little different. I've never ran through so much fog and mist. So your headlamp almost like makes visibility worse.
2: This is the fifth year of the Cowboy 100 and 200.
7: All right.
2: The race sold out this year with 150 competitors.
7: The thing that makes this race special is absolutely the small rural communities that we run through that have been so supportive of this race over our first 5 years. Congratulations.
2: Chase Hammond and his wife organized this competition. They started with one race 6 years ago.

0: ago, and now organized 12 across the Midwest.
1: People are just looking for a way to push their limits and find some stuff out about themselves. And I think a huge part of it also is that the ultra running community is just so welcoming. Everyone is kind of on the same team and trying to help each other get across that line, and it's kind of like shared suffering.
2: My son got me into ultras.
0: 65-year-old Joel Merriman from Douglas County, Nebraska, took on his first ultra marathon.
2: Listen to the Husker game, that was the fun part. Jesse bought me an AM/FM radio that I just, with the speaker that I put on here.
0: Merriman finished Sunday afternoon beating his goal.
2: I'd laid out a plan that says this is the average we need to be. I was ahead of average last night, so I slept in the van down there at Wood Lake. Had a good pace for the end, right? For the last 25 miles where we would run a quarter of a mile, walk a quarter of a mile, run a quarter of a mile, walk a quarter of a mile.
0: But not everyone made it to the finish line. Some competitors dropped out along the way. But for those who finished, the satisfaction went far beyond completing the miles.
3: I think what I enjoy about it now is just like the single-minded focus when you're in the race. We're like, life gets so busy and chaotic where when you're in the race, that's all you're thinking about.
4: I like the time alone in your head. Sometimes it helps you work through whatever, you know, is circling around in your head. I got started running just to work through stress. Nowadays, I run with friends, so it's, you know, a lot more social.
0: Whether they're running with friends or alone, in the daylight or through the night.
5: Good job, man.
0: The finish line represents hours of determination, endurance, and a whole lot of miles. In Valentine, Casey Wunnenberg, News Channel, Nebraska.
6: South of the state, from northeast to southwest, under a flood watch as the clouds and precipitation stick around. Michael Shively's back with another look at the weather pattern.
7: Dave, yeah, rainy day today. Not just in Nebraska, though. Check out that whole string of rain from the southwest up to northern Minnesota. It's that tropical moisture from Hurricane Polo heading into our Midwest and drenching us. Certainly has so far today in the eastern part of the state. Expect that for the next couple of days. That's why we're on a flood watch for about 50-plus counties until Thursday evening. How about the lows tonight? Mid-40s out in the panhandle, mid-50s in central Nebraska, mid to upper 60s in southeast Nebraska. Tonight's conditions, if you're not in the northern sand hills or in the panhandle, likely to see some form of rain tonight and into the overnight hours. Might be the hardest rain of these next few days. Tomorrow's high is 70s in the northern part of the state, 60s in the southwest and central parts of Nebraska.
6: And Michael, and he'll be back in around 10 minutes for another round of forecasting right here on News Channel Nebraska. On a charge of first-degree murder following a hearing in Odo County, NCN's Dan Swanson takes us to the courtroom.
8: Prosecutors told an Otto County judge Monday that the June 10th killing of 45-year-old Will Neiman was a premeditated first-degree murder. Prosecutors say Neiman had argued with his 29-year-old nephew, Joseph Angus. The two exchanged text messages minutes before the shooting, and neighbors heard someone saying, "No, no, no," before two shots were heard outside a 4th Street residence. Police Chief Ben Murray testified regarding the trajectory of the fatal shot and said he suspects it indicates someone being bent forward or someone firing the shot from above Neiman. Assistant Attorney General Michael Guinan said there is probable cause for a charge of premeditated murder outside of the Ron and Sheila Neiman's home, where Will Neiman and Angus sometimes stay.
9: Sounds much more like, with the no, no, no, somebody who understood what was about to happen to him. The angle of entry, as Chief Murray had indicated, maybe bent. This sounds much more like an execution than it does an accident, Your Honor.
8: Tim Norlinger of the Nebraska Commission on Public Advocacy said an element of first-degree murder means it cannot be part of a sudden quarrel. He questioned witnesses about the expert examination of the gun and bullets. Police Captain Michael Odom testified concerning a text message where Angus asked Neiman if he

0: he had permission to use his grandpa's truck. Guinan noted that Neiman would be dead within 10 minutes of the last text. From Nebraska City, I'm Dan Swanson, News Channel Nebraska.
1: A southeast Nebraska law enforcement pursuit of a driver fleeing a traffic stop ended in a crash just before 8 o'clock last night. NCN's Doug Kennedy reports from Beatrice.
2: Beatrice police officer had pulled over the driver of a red pickup near 6th and Perkins when the driver fled, later smashing into the rear of a Jeep southbound crossing a bridge.
3: Yeah, it sounded like driver of the red pickup stopped. Our officer made contact, wouldn't identify himself, and then took off with our officer standing there.
2: Sergeant Shane Maloli said the driver of the pickup, who was being arrested, was first taken to Beatrice Community Hospital to be medically cleared. The female driver of the Jeep was checked over by Beatrice Fire and Rescue medics at the scene and was not seriously injured. No other vehicles were involved in the collision. Maloli says police had stopped the pickup after getting a report from someone in a rural area of the county.
3: It was a vehicle complaint that came out N-136 on the for a driver that couldn't maintain lane out in the county. We ended up picking it up coming into town, and this is what happens.
2: The collision happened on a bridge at the south edge of the city, with the Jeep ending up on the bridge, the pickup about 100 yards south off the east edge of the road.
3: I'm having State Patrol come out and do an accident reconstruction. Hopefully they can send somebody out for an accident reconstruction. It's, you know, you want to cross, dot all your I's and T's and something like this. So, it sounds like everybody's okay.
2: It wasn't immediately clear how fast the fleeing truck was traveling when it hit the Jeep. The collision caused major damage to both vehicles and left debris on the bridge. Southbound motorists were directed slowly through the area on one lane, while northbound travel was rerouted onto a city street west of the crash scene. The identities of the drivers were not immediately known. From Beatrice, Doug Kennedy, News Channel Nebraska.
1: And considered the main suspect of a murder in another state, was discovered driving in Nebraska and arrested after a nearly 50-mile pursuit along I-80. 42-year-old Brandon George of North Dakota was seen driving at around 8:40 a.m. by an officer with the Milford Police Department. According to the Nebraska State Patrol, the pursuit went to the interstate and a trooper joined around the Pleasantdale exit. George exceeded 100 miles per hour as he attempted to avoid authorities and was able to dodge a spike strip near Waverly. Troopers did get sticks with the tires shortly after, and George eventually got off the interstate at Ashland. After several minutes of not getting out of the car, he did finally and was taken into custody. George faces 5 charges in Nebraska. The Fargo, North Dakota police say they are investigating a murder after receiving a call yesterday afternoon finding a deceased person at an apartment. A 12-year-old was accidentally shot by his 16-year-old brother late last night. The Omaha Police Department saying they were called to a home near 26th and Spaulding, a couple blocks east of Highway 75, for a shooting at around 11 p.m. They found the 12-year-old suffering from a gunshot wound to his neck, according to scanner traffic. The Omaha Police Officers Association say the child is in critical condition and was rushed to the hospital. The 16-year-old is being charged with second-degree assault and was booked in the Douglas County Youth Center. Coming up next on NCN, we're getting back into the weather mix with Michael Shively.
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5: On News Channel Nebraska, and the flood watch in effect, it's until Thursday evening for all of these counties. Yes, if you're not in the Panhandle, if you're not in the Sand Hills, and maybe some parts of Northeast Nebraska, Antelope, Pierce counties, you're in a flood watch right now. The main

0: Concern being Wednesday and Thursday could see some flooding, rivers, creeks, and it's because of excessive rainfall, not just right now, but over the last week. Some parts of this coverage area got about 5 to 7 inches of rain over the last week and might get that again. 2 to 4 inches expected for really this entire area, could be as great as 5+ inches in some specific bands, particularly southeast Nebraska, Beatrice area. Look out. Tonight's lows, mid-40s in the west. How about this? 44 for Chadron, 67 for Nebraska City and Beatrice. Can't get a lot different overnight than that. Speaking of overnight, the conditions, rain likely in most parts of the state except for the north and the west. Tomorrow's highs, 70s up north, 76 for Valentine and Chadron. Gets much cooler once you get towards the southwest part of Nebraska. Imperial, usually the hottest spot in the state, just has a high of 63 degrees tomorrow and likely to see rain again in many parts of the state.
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10: Level has dwindled slightly, losing 4 first place votes in the most recent ABCA coaches poll to Pittsburgh. At the same time, those same individuals know what kind of a week Andy Jackson had. The senior middle blocker picking up an ABCA National Player of the Week honor. The 2-time All-American first team selection and the ABCA middle blocker of the year last season adds this weekly recognition to her resume for the first time in her collegiate career. Jackson was dominant in both phases of the game during the Huskers' 3-match stretch last week. She averaged 3.3 kills and over 1.5 blocks per set. Jackson had her best night against Rutgers with 14 attacks finding the floor, good for a .632 hitting percentage, connecting at a rate of .578 in those outings against Missouri, the Scarlet Knights, and Ohio State. AJ 15 and the Huskers return to the court Thursday night at 6 o'clock Central when they're at number 16, Penn State. BTN is carrying the match. Rolling to a 31-13 victory over Michigan State, improving to 4-0 for the first time since 2016. As NCN's Jake Bartecki shows us, stealing the show, a walk-on from North Platte.
11: The pride of North Platte, the man of the hour, Vincent Genitone, 2 touchdowns against Michigan State. I want to go back particularly to that first one. Kind of a new play drawn up. You go in, you find the ball, you find the end zone. What were your emotions like on that play?
12: Emotions were high. I was really excited. I think some of my teammates might have been more excited than I was. And so feeling that love was awesome. I didn't know that was going to be happening, and so it was kind of surreal.
11: Was there ever a chance going into that game that you thought you might come away with 2 touchdowns?
12: No, I mean, going into the game, I assumed, you know, I'd go play on special teams, do what I can, and there try to make plays for our team, and so I did not see that coming, no.
11: Well, you talked about your time on special teams. How did this happen? I mean, when did you kind of find out you'd be in there as a running back in one of the Big Ten openers?
12: Well, I was the number 2 short yardage back, and when Jamal Rule went down at the beginning of the game, it was just kind of my turn to step up. You know, we kind of pride ourselves in our running back room that anyone can go out there and execute. And so, you know, we all have to know how to execute all the plays. And so I just did what everybody else would have done.
11: When you go from walk-on to finding 2 touchdowns in the Big Ten opener, how much is it kind of put proof to the pudding that waiting your turn, putting in the hard work, it does pay off at some point?
12: No doubt. I think it just goes back to my faith in God and just trusting Him. I prayed a lot about getting opportunities and there's a lot of hard work that I put in, and for that to kind of show through is pretty cool.
11: Well, you're from North Platte. Are you a big Danny Woodhead fan?
12: Yeah, absolutely. It's, you know, what everyone talks about North Platte growing up, and so just kind of look up to him as, you know, a benchmark where I want to be. So.
11: And being from North Platte, to have that happen and make an impact in a big game for you guys, what does that mean being from the Cornhusker State?
12: It's really cool. I mean, just being, you know, Nebraska kid and then being able to represent North Platte, it's an amazing feeling.
11: Awesome. Well, Vincent, congratulations. Hope we find you in the end zone a couple more times this season.
12: Thank you.
11: That's Vincent Genitone on News Channel Nebraska.
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0: Tracky weather forecast here on NCN, a map that's becoming familiar. If you watched us yesterday, we've showed it today, maybe show it tomorrow. Hopefully there's no flood warnings in effect tomorrow, but most of the state in a flood watch. This lasts until Thursday evening. Excessive rainfall expected, already coming down in many areas, and that's on top of all the rain that we've already had in the month of September. Here's what it might look like, your NCN future cast, looking into the morning hours of tomorrow and beyond as storm systems move through eastern Nebraska. Steady rain, at times heavy in some localized areas, and then some more on Thursday. But it's overnight where we expect many areas to get some heavier rain with this system, particularly in southeast Nebraska. That's where the heavy rain could come tonight that leads to flooding on Wednesday. And if there's more sustained precipitation, even if it's not heavy after that, it could cause some flooding and some problems. That's the part of the state that we're keeping the closest eye on right now. Tonight's lows getting cold out west, mid-40s as a matter of fact, 50s in the central part of the state, 60s in the east, 61 for Norfolk, 66 in Lincoln, 67 in Nebraska City. Tonight's conditions, yep, rain.

0: Coming if you're in the southern part of Nebraska or the eastern part of the state. Dry out in the west, all too familiar sentence to be saying in 2026. Tomorrow's high is 76 in Chadron and Valentine, 71 in Ainsworth and O'Neill. Cools down in the southwest, just 66 for the high in McCook and North Platte. Low 70s in eastern Nebraska. And yes, rain going to be coming. You saw that future cast, likely some sustained rain throughout the day Wednesday in eastern Nebraska, at times heavy. Now Thursday, where it might let up is the evening. During the early part of the day, likely to see some rain in northeast Nebraska. By nighttime, it should dry out. And then look at this, some sunshine in the forecast. Same for southeast Nebraska, heavy rain overnight into tomorrow. Then more on Thursday. 70 degree highs on Saturday and Sunday, plus sunny. It's pretty good weather for Nebraska football, right? Central Nebraska, keep an eye on that Monday. Going to be a lot of people traveling out that way. The president coming to Grand Island, and sunny skies and 67 there for the high. Hopefully no travel problems for Air Force One. Northwest Nebraska, nothing but sunshine. Maybe a shower tomorrow briefly, but mostly sunshine. Southwest part of the state, the sun arrives on Friday and stays throughout the weekend.
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1: In Nebraska history, and his community giving him a tribute fitting of his stature on Saturday. In a career spanning decades, Bob Schnitzler of Battle Creek coached 4 sports, won 9 state championships, and coached 8 state runner-up squads. We showed some clips last night. Here's more with Battle Creek's A Night with Coach.
2: Thanks to everyone for coming. My name is James.

0: Ray. We're putting on a show tonight.
1: And I'll tell you what, those dads back then worked those guys hard. So when I got them, it was easy to make them good.
2: You walk down in your mind, nobody is better than you. Like, okay. And he said, but that's confidence. You know, you walk down the street and think you're better than anybody else, that's cockiness. I don't know the words, but that sunk in.
3: It was Diet Pepsi and Doritos. So we would, I guess you can't bench me now, right?
4: No, we're okay.
5: I wanted to put that 12 set so bad. You believed I could. You told me to go home every single night, go to bed, you look up at the wall, and you're just like, you visualize yourself doing it, and you know you can do it, and if you've seen it 100 times in your head, you're gonna go out and do it. And it worked, and it works to this day. You believed in me before I believed in myself, and I just wanna say thank you.
6: It was no holds barred. It was almost like he knew that I had thought to myself, I'm going to be done. I'm not going to play this sport. And that's all I took. I went, all right. Yep. Coach says I got to lift weights a little bit more. I got to start working on offensive and defensive line. That's where I'm going to be.
7: Who's the best team you ever coached? And why is 1992 the right answer?
8: It's a little intimidating to be here. I got red on, now purple. I should have some purple on. I apologize for that. This guy's committed to this community. All he did was get up every day and go and try to help young people be all they could be.
9: Football, basketball, track, volleyball, just everything. And you know, I had the opportunity to coach them all. It turned out better than I ever thought.
10: Anybody I asked anything we needed, everyone raised their hand like, what do you need? How can I help? Let's do it. And that's what small town Battle Creek is kind of like. He's got fire, he's got feistiness, and he let it out tonight, and it was cool.
9: You know, I really am not the type of person that needs any this kind of wow, you know? To see so many people come and celebrate, and I hope that they felt they were celebrating for Battle Creek High School.
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0: Thanks for joining us on News Channel Nebraska. Coming up this hour on NCN, last night's report by NCN is confirmed today. The President of the United States is officially scheduled to visit central Nebraska next week. The Governor's Summit being held in Kearney, and it's coming to a close today. A 5K is taxing for most anyone trying to run it in a timely fashion. What about 100 or even 200 miles? A few brave individuals taking on the challenge in northern Nebraska. A pursuit in southeast Nebraska ends with a crash and an arrest last night. Rain, clouds, brief glimpses of the sun, and then hidden again. Michael Shavley joins us for the first time this hour with a check of the forecast.
1: Dave, yeah, rainy day today. Not just in Nebraska, though. Check out that whole string of rain from the southwest up to northern Minnesota. It's that tropical moisture from Hurricane Polo heading into our Midwest and drenching us. Certainly has so far today in the eastern part of the state. Expect that for the next couple of days. That's why we're on a flood watch for about 50-plus counties until Thursday evening. How about the lows tonight? Mid-40s out in the panhandle, mid-50s in central Nebraska, mid to upper 60s in southeast Nebraska. Tonight's conditions, if you're not in the northern sand hills or in the panhandle, likely to see some form of rain tonight and into the overnight hours. Might be the hardest rain of these next few days. Tomorrow's high is 70s in the northern part of the state, 60s in the southwest and central parts of Nebraska.
0: Michael, thanks. We'll get back with him later for a longer version of the forecast. For now, we're touching on the top stories from around Nebraska. As we reported last night, the President of the United States is scheduled to come to Grand Island. An email from Trump 47 Committee confirms the President will be coming to Pinnacle Bank Expo Center on the Funner Park campus next week. Hall County Commissioners confirming to News Channel Nebraska last night they have been contacted about the President's visit, and NCN confirmed the information late yesterday. Trump is expected to campaign for U.S. Senator Pete Ricketts in his competitive race against Dan Osborne, as well as Governor Jim Pillen. An event page for Trump's visit says doors will open at 2:30 in the afternoon. The event's slated to begin at 4:30, and Trump is scheduled to take the stage at 6 o'clock. NCN is planning to carry his press conference live on all of our available platforms. Lightning has been a known culprit for a number of wildfires over the year. Now the blast from above has caused a structure fire. It happened this morning in Columbus, according to the city's volunteer fire department. CVFD says they were called at around 8:45 a.m. to a home a couple blocks northeast of downtown for a house on fire where they found smoke coming from the roof line. The flames took around 50 minutes to be eliminated because of the complex layout of the house, according to the firefighters. No one was home at the time of the blaze, and no injuries were reported to any firefighters. The residents sustained significant damage throughout. Nebraska leaders trying to make it easier for businesses to invest in the state. NCN's Peter Rice takes us to Kearney, where Governor Jim Pillen recently announced a new statewide economic development strategy.
2: It is taking a new approach to economic development, with state and local leaders joining forces to attract more businesses and investment. Governor Jim Pillen signing an executive order on Tuesday, creating a coordinated approach between state and local economic development groups. The goal is to make Nebraska more competitive when businesses are looking to invest. That includes creating a statewide database of available industrial sites, coordinating which trade shows and site selection events Nebraska attends, and working together to recruit businesses.
3: States are competing against other states every day for the same investment, for the same talent. We, as Nebraskans, are going to compete as a unified team. We're going to pool our people, we're going to pool our resources, and as the governor said, we are going to grow Nebraska. We are open for business. We're going to get that message out. We're going to do it collaboratively and together.
2: The initiative will organize economic development efforts around Nebraska's six regions. Leaders say the goal is to better connect communities, share resources, and make sure businesses can quickly find investment-ready sites.
4: Never put your fate in someone else's hands. I think what we're talking about today is exactly that, saying we're not going to let somebody else. We together are going to work and put our fate in our own hands and make extraordinary things continue to happen in the great state of Nebraska.
2: Governor Pillen says this initiative will continue to evolve as Nebraska works to attract new businesses, grow its workforce, and continue to expand investment across the state. In Kearney, Peter Rice, News Channel Nebraska.
0: Nebraska Athletic Director Troy Dannon says the changing landscape of college athletics presents an opportunity for the Huskers. He spoke today at the Governor's Summit in Kearney. Dannon has been Nebraska's AD for nearly 3 years. He says college athletics has lost some control of its own future with lawsuits and changes to the way schools can compensate athletes. Dannon says Nebraska can use the uncertainty to its advantage.
5: But the opportunity for us in chaos is to get to our rightful competitive place. You got two options when things get tough around you: shell up or move up. And we're embracing it. Yeah, it's all about money, and we're not going to spend the most, but we're going to get the most out of every dollar we spend, because that is the culture here. And even though a lot of us are not from here, the football coach is an East Coast guy. When you're here not very long, you understand and you start to adopt the culture very, very quickly. So we're using this world in order for us to move up as fast as we can.
0: Dannon stepping up as the keynote speaker after former Nebraska governor and U.S. Senator Ben Sasse canceled his appearance because of recent health complications.
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0: Number one clinical priority for the U.S. Department of Veterans Affairs, and three community organizations are being granted financial assistance to help with the effort. Central Nebraska Community Action Partnership Incorporated, At Ease USA, and Centerpoint Incorporated are receiving their share of the combined $1.5 million made available starting with the upcoming fiscal year. The money is made available through the Staff Sergeant Parker Gordon Fox Suicide Prevention Grant Program. The VA says nearly 2 out of 3 vets who died by suicide in 2023 were not getting health care from the VA during their final year of living. This past fiscal year, the VA held more than 1.3 million conversations with veterans through their Veteran Crisis Line, an increase of around 7% from the year before. Nearly 50,000 vets using the VA have utilized their emergency suicide prevention care since 2023. 1 month after hundreds of Nebraska veterans and their spouses opened their mouths for dental care, the final numbers may keep some jaws left ajar. The 2026 Veterans Mission of Mercy, also known as VetMom, held a dental event at the Nebraska National Guard Readiness Center near UTAN last month. Over the 2 days, more than 2,800 dental services were provided, including over 450 patients being seen. The price for these services, donated to those who received them, added up to over $610,000. A survey after the event showed almost every single person was satisfied or very satisfied with the care they got, and all of them would recommend it to another veteran. Close to 6 out of 10 people who answered the survey said they don't have a regular dentist. In 4 years, this organization has assisted in around 1,700 patients at a rate of almost $2.25 million for free. The next VetMom event is planned for the fall of 2027. Visit the Nebraska Department of Veterans Affairs to learn more. Center has been a controversial phrase throughout Nebraska this summer, and perhaps nowhere has it caused more problems than one county. Commissioners from Lincoln County have been weighing the topic with public discussions. plus the threat of having a potential recall for the three who are against a moratorium. The conversations continue in Lincoln County, and there could already be a data center in the works in North Platte, according to Commission Chair Kent Weems, who shares his hope if one does come to fruition in the greater NP area.
12: We're going to be the ones taking the heat for these, whatever they evolve into, if they evolve at all, which apparently there's something in the works locally. It's my hope and prayer that this community can, in fact, have substantial beneficial results and be mandated in the agreement so that the county can see property tax relief.
0: Our news partners at KNOP report the Lincoln County commissioners were in Grand Island last week, meeting with power companies, water districts, and Governor Pillen's newly created Nebraska Data Center Task Force. The force is scheduled to meet again October 20th in Columbus. A fatal crash on the interstate after someone got out of their vehicle and was hit. The Nebraska State Patrol tells News Channel Nebraska a call came in at around 9:35 last night for a white van driving erratically on the interstate. Law enforcement found the van near the Minden exit with the driver's side open and no one inside. As authorities were searching for someone, another call came in for a driver who hit a pedestrian. NSP tells NCN the Florida adult male was taken to Good Sam and Kearney, where he was declared deceased. The preliminary investigation shows the man was standing in the center of a driving lane, and an autopsy will be performed as the investigation continues.
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0: changes in some specific bands, particularly southeast Nebraska, Beatrice area. Look out. Tonight's lows, mid-40s in the west. How about this? 44 for Chadron, 67 for Nebraska City and Beatrice. Can't get a lot different overnight than that. Speaking of overnight, the conditions rain likely in most parts of the state except for the north and the west. Tomorrow's highs, 70s up north, 76 for Valentine and Chadron. Gets much cooler once you get towards the southwest part of Nebraska. Imperial, usually the hottest spot in the state, just has a high of 63 degrees tomorrow and likely to see rain again in many parts of the state.
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12: A big boost for its water system. Gibbon is getting more than $15 million to improve its drinking water and wastewater systems. NCN's Peter Rice has the story.
13: The city of Gibbon is getting a major investment in its water infrastructure, with new state and local funding aimed at improving both drinking water and wastewater systems. The city is planning more than $15 million in water and wastewater improvements, backed by Nebraska's state revolving fund. The drinking water project will create a new well field near the city's municipal golf course, addressing elevated manganese levels in Gibbon's current water supply.
14: So when you compare that with other alternatives, this will save the city of Gibbon somewhere in that $11 to $15 million range. So I don't know about all of you, but where I come from, that's a pretty good chunk of change and makes a difference for rural Nebraska and for communities.
13: About 42% of the funding will come through loan forgiveness, with the rest financed at a 2% interest rate. The project will also modernize Gibbon's roughly 30-year-old wastewater treatment facility.
15: Projects of this size can be difficult for small communities to accomplish on their own. And partnerships like this allow us to make generational investments while remaining mindful of financial impact on our residents.
13: State officials say Gibbon's projects are part of a broader effort to help Nebraska communities upgrading aging water infrastructure while limiting the impact on local ratepayers.
12: The proposed budget for a city in the panhandle has one item with a massive price increase on tap. Sydney's electric department is going to see its budget increase by nearly 50% from this year into next. NCN's Brendan Prizman shares what he's learned.

0: burned from the panhandle.
1: Brandon, could you tell us a little bit about why this budget increase is happening?
2: Yeah, Dave, it's mainly due to a change in the city's power supply obligations. And this has been in the works since 2023, when the city of Sidney made a new agreement with the Municipal Energy Agency of Nebraska, or MEAN. It used to be that MEAN would just supply Sidney with any extra energy over Sidney's allocation. But that new agreement in 2023 made Sidney a contract purchaser starting in April of this year. Under that status, the city is responsible for maintaining and paying for 13.7 megawatts of power on a continuous basis, and that's the case regardless of actual power usage.
1: Okay, so the change is causing the budget to increase from $6.4 million to about $9.5 million starting next year. Power costs are going up nationwide, so how much does this increase have to do with the spike in the budget?
2: I mean, power costs increasing certainly isn't helping the electric department's budget this upcoming year, but the main reason for it is because of this change in status. The city of Sidney told us in a statement that, quote, wholesale power contracts are long-term commitments, and decisions made under these agreements can have financial impacts that are realized years later. It is years later now. That transition to being a contract purchaser is complete, so those impacts are getting realized. I was able to get in touch with Sidney City Manager Josh Hansen via email, and he informed me that this April marked the end of that transition period, and now it's officially full go as a contract purchaser. He told me this remains a relatively new process for us. We are continuing to evaluate the impacts on the electric department's budget on a quarterly basis. Currently, the city is focused.
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9: Weather forecast here on NCN, a map that's becoming familiar. If you watched us yesterday, we've showed it today, maybe show it tomorrow. Hopefully there's no flood warnings in effect tomorrow, but most of the state in a flood watch. This lasts until Thursday evening. Excessive rainfall expected, already coming down in many areas, and that's on top of all the rain that we've already had in the month of September. Here's what it might look like, your NCN future cast, looking into the morning hours of tomorrow and beyond as storm systems move through eastern Nebraska. Steady rain, at times heavy in some localized areas.

0: and then some more on Thursday. But it's overnight where we expect many areas to get some heavier rain with this system, particularly in southeast Nebraska. That's where the heavy rain could come tonight that leads to flooding on Wednesday. And if there's more sustained precipitation, even if it's not heavy after that, it could cause some flooding and some problems. That's the part of the state that we're keeping the closest eye on right now. Tonight's lows getting cold out west, mid-40s, as a matter of fact. 50s in the central part of the state, 60s in the east, 61 for Norfolk, 66 in Lincoln, 67 in Nebraska City. Tonight's conditions, yep, rain coming if you're in the southern part of Nebraska or the eastern part of the state. Dry out in the west, all too familiar sentence to be saying in 2026. Tomorrow's highs, 76 in Chadron and Valentine, 71 in Ainsworth and O'Neill. Cools down in the southwest, just 66 for the high in McCook and North Platte, low 70s in eastern Nebraska. And yes, rain going to be coming. You saw that future cast, likely some sustained rain throughout the day Wednesday in eastern Nebraska, at times heavy. Now Thursday, where it might let up is the evening. During the early part of the day, likely to see some rain in northeast Nebraska. By nighttime, it should dry out. And then look at this, some sunshine in the forecast. Same for southeast Nebraska. Heavy rain overnight into tomorrow, then more on Thursday. 70-degree highs on Saturday and Sunday, plus sunny. It's pretty good weather for Nebraska football, right? Central Nebraska, keep an eye on that Monday. Going to be a lot of people traveling out that way. The president coming to Grand Island. And sunny skies in 67 there for the high. Hopefully no travel problems for Air Force One. Northwest Nebraska, nothing but sunshine. Maybe a shower tomorrow briefly, but mostly sunshine. Southwest part of the state, the sun arrives on Friday and stays throughout the weekend.
1: Of 26.2 miles doesn't sound long enough. How about running 100 miles, or even double? It's the challenge of sold-out field runners took on this weekend across north central Nebraska. NCN's Casey Weinberg caught up with some of the competitors as they crossed the finish line in Valentine.
2: You've probably heard of fishing in the dark.
3: Yeah, Jeff!
2: But how about running in the dark? This is the finish line in Valentine for the Cowboy 100 and 200. A sold-out ultra marathon along the Cowboy Trail. The 100-mile race starts in Atkinson and the 200 in Norfolk.
4: You think people think you're crazy for running 100 miles?
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2: Emily Dorfler from Fort Worth, Texas.
5: We had a nice 11-hour drive.
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5: My nice little 100 place and my belt buckle.
4: What's the key to not getting injured?
5: Ooh, strength training.
2: Coming in second, Jessica Rochlin from Roseville, Minnesota.
6: I saw a possum and it was like hissing at me. And then maybe like a mile later, I saw a skunk.
2: Rochlin has competed in ultra marathons across the country, including the Cowboy 200 a couple of years ago.
6: Running through the night, I've done it a lot, so it doesn't really bother me. This was a little different. I've never ran through so much fog and mist. So your headlamp almost like makes visibility worse.
2: This is the fifth year of the Cowboy 100 and 200.
7: All right.
2: The race sold out this year with 150 competitors.
8: The thing that makes this race special is absolutely the small rural communities that we run through that have been so supportive of this race over our first 5 years.
7: Congratulations.
2: Chase Hammond and his wife organized this competition. They started with one race 6 years ago and now organize 12 across the Midwest.
8: People are just looking for a way to push their limits and find some stuff out about themselves. And I think a huge part of it also is that the ultra running community is just so welcoming. Everyone is kind of on the same team and trying to help each other get across that line. And it's kind of like shared suffering.
7: My son got me into ultras.
2: 65-year-old Joel Merriman from Douglas County, Nebraska, took on his first ultra marathon.
7: Listen to the Husker game. That was the fun part. Jesse bought me an AM/FM radio that I just, with the speaker that I put on here.
2: Merriman finished Sunday afternoon, beating his goal.

0: And I'd laid out a plan that says this is the average we need to be. I was ahead of average last night, so I slept at in the van down there at Wood Lake. Had a good pace for the end, right, for the last 25 miles where we would run a quarter of a mile, walk a quarter of a mile, run a quarter of a mile, walk a quarter mile.
1: But not everyone made it to the finish line. Some competitors dropped out along the way. But for those who finished, the satisfaction went far beyond completing the miles.
2: I think what I enjoy about it now is just like the single-minded focus when you're in the race. Where like life gets so busy and chaotic, where when you're in the race, that's all you're thinking about.
3: I like the time alone in your head. Sometimes it helps you work through whatever, you know, is circling around in your head. I got started running just to work through stress. Nowadays, I run with friends, so it's, you know, a lot more social.
1: Whether they're running with friends or alone, in the daylight or through the night,
4: good job, man.
1: The finish line represents hours of determination, endurance, and a whole lot of miles. In Valentine, Casey Wunnenberg, News Channel, Nebraska.
5: South of the state, from northeast to southwest, under a flood watch as the clouds and precipitation stick around. Michael Shively's back with another look at the weather pattern.
6: Dave, yeah, rainy day today. Not just in Nebraska, though. Check out that whole string of rain from the southwest up to northern Minnesota. It's that tropical moisture from Hurricane Polo heading into our Midwest and drenching us. Certainly has so far today in the eastern part of the state. Expect that for the next couple of days. That's why we're on a flood watch for about 50 plus counties until Thursday evening. How about the lows tonight? Mid 40s out in the panhandle, mid 50s in central Nebraska, mid to upper 60s in southeast Nebraska. Tonight's conditions, if you're not in the northern sand hills or in the panhandle, likely to see some form of rain tonight and into the overnight hours. Might be the hardest rain of these next few days. Tomorrow's high is 70s in the northern part of the state, 60s in the southwest and central parts of Nebraska.
5: And Michael, and he'll be back in around 10 minutes for another round of forecasting right here on News Channel Nebraska. Nebraska City man will face trial on a charge of first-degree murder following a hearing in Odo County. NCN's Dan Swanson takes us to the courtroom.
7: Prosecutors told an Otter County judge Monday that the June 10th killing of 45-year-old Will Neiman was a premeditated first-degree murder. Prosecutors say Neiman had argued with his 29-year-old nephew, Joseph Angus. The two exchanged text messages minutes before the shooting, and neighbors heard someone saying, "No, no, no," before two shots were heard outside a 4th Street residence. Police Chief Ben Murray testified regarding the trajectory of the fatal shot and said he suspects it indicates someone being bent forward or someone firing the shot from above Neiman. Assistant Attorney General Michael Guinan said there is probable cause for a charge of premeditated murder outside of the Ron and Sheila Neiman's home, where Will Neiman and Angus sometimes stay.
8: Sounds much more like, with the no, no, no, somebody who understood what was about to happen to him. The angle of entry, as Chief Murray had indicated, maybe bent. This sounds much more like an execution than it does an accident, Your Honor.
7: Tim Norlinger of the Nebraska Commission on Public Advocacy said an element of first-degree murder means it cannot be part of a sudden quarrel. He questioned witnesses about the expert examination of the gun and bullets. Police Captain Michael Odom testified concerning a text message where Angus asked Neiman if he had permission to use his grandpa's truck. Guinan noted that Neiman would be dead within 10 minutes of the last text. From Nebraska City, I'm Dan Swanson, News Channel Nebraska.
5: A southeast Nebraska law enforcement pursuit of a driver fleeing a traffic stop ended in a crash just before 8 o'clock last night. NCN's Doug Kennedy reports from Beatrice.
9: Beatrice police officer had pulled over the driver of a red pickup near 6th and Perkins when the driver fled, later smashing into the rear of a Jeep southbound crossing a bridge.
4: Yeah, it sounded like driver of the red pickup stopped. Our officer made contact when identified.

0: himself and then took off with our officer standing there.
1: Sergeant Shane Maloli said the driver of the pickup, who was being arrested, was first taken to Beatrice Community Hospital to be medically cleared. The female driver of the Jeep was checked over by Beatrice Fire and Rescue medics at the scene and was not seriously injured. No other vehicles were involved in the collision. Maloli says police had stopped the pickup after getting a report from someone in a rural area of the county.
0: It was a vehicle complaint that came out N136 on the for a driver that couldn't maintain lane out in the county. Okay. We ended up picking it up coming into town, and this is what happens.
1: The collision happened on a bridge at the south edge of the city, with the Jeep ending up on the bridge, the pickup about 100 yards south off the east edge of the road.
0: I'm having State Patrol come out and do an accident reconstruction. Hopefully they can send somebody out for an accident reconstruction. You know, you want to cross, dot all your I's and T's and something like this. So, okay. But it sounds like everybody's okay.
1: It wasn't immediately clear how fast the fleeing truck was traveling when it hit the Jeep. The collision caused major damage to both vehicles and left debris on the bridge. Southbound motorists were directed slowly through the area on one lane, while northbound travel was rerouted onto a city street west of the crash scene. The identities of the drivers were not immediately known. From Beatrice, Doug Kennedy, News Channel Nebraska.
2: And considered the main suspect of a murder in another state, was discovered driving in Nebraska and arrested after a nearly 50-mile pursuit along I-80. 42-year-old Brandon George of North Dakota was seen driving at around 8:40 a.m. by an officer with the Milford Police Department. According to the Nebraska State Patrol, the pursuit went to the interstate and a trooper joined around the Pleasantdale exit. George exceeded 100 miles per hour as he attempted to avoid authorities and was able to dodge a spike strip near Waverly. Troopers did get sticks with the tires shortly after, and George eventually got off the interstate at Ashland. After several minutes of not getting out of the car, he did finally and was taken into custody. George faces 5 charges in Nebraska. The Fargo, North Dakota police say they are investigating a murder after receiving a call yesterday afternoon finding a deceased person at an apartment. A 12-year-old was accidentally shot by his 16-year-old brother late last night. The Omaha Police Department saying they were called to a home near 26th and Spaulding, a couple blocks east of Highway 75, for a shooting at around 11 p.m. They found the 12-year-old suffering from a gunshot wound to his neck, according to scanner traffic. The Omaha Police Officers Association say the child is in critical condition and was rushed to the hospital. The 16-year-old is being charged with second-degree assault and was booked in the Douglas County Youth Center. Coming up next on NCN, we're getting back into the weather mix with Michael Shively.
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5: Channel Nebraska and the flood watch in effect. It's until Thursday evening for all of these counties. Yes, if you're not in the Panhandle, if you're not in the Sandhills, and maybe some parts of Northeast Nebraska, Antelope, Pierce counties, you're in a flood watch right now. The main concern being Wednesday and Thursday could see some flooding, rivers, creeks. And it's because of excessive rainfall, not just right now, but over the last week. Some parts of this coverage area got about 5 to 7 inches of rain over the last week and might get that again. 2 to 4 inches expected for really this entire area, could be as great as 5+ inches in some specific bands, particularly Southeast Nebraska, Beatrice area. Look out. Tonight's lows, mid-40s in the west. How about this? 44 for Chadron, 67 for Nebraska City and Beatrice. Can't get a lot different overnight than that. Speaking of

0: Overnight, the conditions rain likely in most parts of the state, except for the north and the west. Tomorrow's highs, 70s up north, 76 for Valentine and Chadron. Gets much cooler once you get towards the southwest part of Nebraska. Imperial, usually the hottest spot in the state, just has a high of 63 degrees tomorrow and likely to see rain again in many parts of the state.
1: Fought to transform Nebraska kids, Lynn Walls stood with them. Walls voted to allow experimental child sex change surgeries instead of protecting Nebraska children. Lynn Walls even sided with the transgender extremists who vow to burn down our Capitol and openly admits she won't stop their dangerous agenda. Dangerously radical or dangerously weak, Lynn Walls failed our kids. She's unfit to be governor.
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4: My name is Ann Zimmerman. I'm an occupational therapist, and I've been working at Faith Health for over 20 years. My work as an occupational therapist really works with patients to figure out what their goals are, to be able to maybe do something they weren't able to do due to a diagnosis or an illness or an injury. Being able to listen to them and really hear what they have to say, finding out their story, because everyone has a story. And so it's really a pleasure and a blessing to be able to work with my patients here. Having Faith Health with the amount of specialties really does make a huge difference. The fact that we don't have to travel to Omaha, in fact, that was the case with my husband's shoulder surgery. We didn't have to go to Omaha, that was an option, but we could stay here to do it. When I think of Faith Health, the first thing that comes to mind is the spiritual aspect that's always been a part of it. 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
1: National level has dwindled slightly, losing 4 first-place votes in the most recent ABCA coaches poll to Pittsburgh. At the same time, those same individuals know what kind of a week Andy Jackson had. The senior middle blocker picking up an ABCA National Player of the Week honor. The 2-time All-American first-team selection and the ABCA middle blocker of the year last season adds this weekly recognition to her resume for the first time in her collegiate career. Jackson was dominant in both phases of the game during the Huskers' 3-match stretch last week,

0: averaged 3.3 kills and over 1.5 blocks per set. Jackson had her best night against Rutgers with 14 attacks finding the floor, good for a 6.32 hitting percentage, connecting at a rate of 5.78 in those outings against Missouri, the Scarlet Knights, and Ohio State. AJ 15 and the Huskers return to the court Thursday night at 6 o'clock Central when they're at number 16, Penn State. BTN is carrying the match. Rolling to a 31-13 victory over Michigan State, improving to 4-0 for the first time since 2016. As NCN's Jake Bartecki shows us, stealing the show, a walk-on from North Platte.
1: The pride of North Platte, the man of the hour, Vincent Genitone, two touchdowns against Michigan State. I want to go back particularly to that first one. Kind of a new play drawn up. You go in, you find the ball, you find the end zone. What were your emotions like on that play?
2: Emotions were high. I was really excited. I think some of my teammates might have been more excited than I was. And so feeling that love was awesome. I didn't know that was going to be happening, and so it was kind of surreal.
1: Was there ever a chance going into that game that you thought you might come away with two touchdowns?
2: No, I mean, going into the game, I assumed, you know, I'd go play on special teams, do what I can, and there try to make plays for our team, and so I did not see that coming. No.
1: Well, you know, you talked about your time on special teams. How did this happen? I mean, when did you kind of find out you'd be in there as a running back in one of the Big Ten openers?
2: Well, I was the number two short yardage back, and when Jamal Rule went down at the beginning of the game, it was just kind of my turn to step up. You know, we kind of pride ourselves in our running back room that anyone can go out there and execute. And so, you know, we all have to know how to execute all the plays. And so I just did what everybody else would have done.
1: When you go from walk-on to finding two touchdowns in the Big Ten opener, how much is it kind of put proof to the pudding that waiting your turn, putting in the hard work, it does pay off at some point?
2: No doubt. I think it just goes back to my faith in God and just trusting Him. I prayed a lot about getting opportunities and there's a lot of hard work that I put in, and for that to kind of show through is pretty cool.
1: Well, you're from North Platte. Are you a big Danny Woodhead fan?
2: Yeah, absolutely. It's, you know, what everyone talks about North Platte growing up, and so just kind of look up to him as, you know, a benchmark where I want to be. So.
1: And being from North Platte, to have that happen and make an impact in a big game for you guys, what does that mean being from the Cornhusker State?
2: It's really cool. I mean, just being, you know, Nebraska kid and then being able to, represent North Platte, it's an amazing feeling.
1: Awesome. Well, Vincent, congratulations. Hope we find you in the end zone a couple more times this season.
2: Thank you.
1: That's Vincent Genitone on News Channel Nebraska.
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4: Here on NCN, a map that's becoming familiar. If you watched us yesterday, we've showed it today, maybe show it tomorrow. Hopefully there's no flood warnings in effect tomorrow, but most of the state in a flood watch. This lasts until Thursday evening. Excessive rainfall expected, already coming down in many areas, and that's on top of all the rain that we've already had in the month of September. Here's what it might look like. Your NCN Futurecast, looking into the morning hours of tomorrow and beyond as storm systems move through eastern Nebraska. Steady rain, at times heavy in some localized areas, and then some more on Thursday. But it's overnight where we expect many areas to get some heavier rain with this system, particularly in southeast Nebraska. That's where the heavy rain could come tonight that leads to flooding on Wednesday. And if there's more sustained precipitation, even if it's not heavy after that, it could cause some flooding and some problems. That's the part of the state that we're keeping the closest eye on right now. Tonight's lows getting cold out west, mid-40s as a matter of fact. 50s in the central part of the state, 60s in the east. 61 for Norfolk, 66 in Lincoln, 67 in Nebraska City. Tonight's conditions, yep, rain coming if you're in the southern part of Nebraska or the eastern part of the state. Dry out in the west, all too familiar sentence to be saying in 2026. Tomorrow's high is 76 in Chadron and Valentine, 71 in Ainsworth and O'Neill. Cools down in the southwest, just 66 for the high in McCook and North Platte. Low 70s in eastern Nebraska. And yes, rain going to be coming. You saw that future cast, likely some sustained rain throughout the day Wednesday in eastern Nebraska, at times heavy. Now Thursday, where it might let up is the evening during

0: In the early part of the day, likely to see some rain in northeast Nebraska. By nighttime, it should dry out. And then look at this, some sunshine in the forecast. Same for southeast Nebraska. Heavy rain overnight into tomorrow, then more on Thursday. 70-degree highs on Saturday and Sunday, plus sunny. It's pretty good weather for Nebraska football, right? Central Nebraska, keep an eye on that Monday. Going to be a lot of people traveling out that way. The president coming to Grand Island, and sunny skies and 67 there for the high. Hopefully no travel problems for Air Force One. Northwest Nebraska, nothing but sunshine. Maybe a shower tomorrow briefly, but mostly sunshine. Southwest part of the state, the sun arrives on Friday and stays throughout the weekend.
1: I'm Page, Nebraska. I was in Valentine, Nebraska at the high school state finals, and we were in the short go the last round, and I caught my thumb in my dally, and went to the hospital in Valentine, and they flew me here. Came to Dr. Hartzell right away, and he reattached it. It come all the way off. I was here for a week after I cut my thumb off, and they just did really good taking care of me. And always felt cared for. I feel like my recovery is going as good as it possibly can, and everybody's just doing so much to help me. I just think that we're really lucky to have someone like him around that can do these kind of surgeries. He's just so good at what he does. Just leaves a good impression. Caring, that's what Faith Health means to me.
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0: coaches in Nebraska history. And his community giving him a tribute fitting of his stature on Saturday. In a career spanning decades, Bob Schnitzler of Battle Creek coached four sports, won 9 state championships, and coached 8 state runner-up squads. We showed some clips last night. Here's more with Battle Creek's A Night with Coach.
1: Thanks to everyone for coming. My name is Jamie Gray. We're putting on a show tonight.
2: And I'll tell you what, those dads back then worked those guys hard. So when I got them, it was easy to make them good.
3: You walk down in your mind, nobody is better than you. Like, okay. And I said, but that's confidence. You know, you walk down the street and think you're better than anybody else, that's cockiness. I don't know the words, but that just, that sunk in.
4: It was Diet Pepsi and Doritos. So we would, I guess you can't bench me now, right?

0: right?
1: No, we're okay.
0: I wanted to put that 12 seconds so bad. You believed I could. You told me to go home every single night, go to bed, you look up at the wall, and you're just like, you visualize yourself doing it, and you know you can do it, and if you've seen it 100 times in your head, you're gonna go out and do it. And it worked, and it works to this day. You believed in me before I believed in myself, and I just want to say thank you.
1: Hawking all is down there, he's got it! At the 20, he's to the 10 of the 5, and it's a touchdown for Battle Creek!
2: It was no holds barred, and it was almost like he knew that I had thought to myself, I'm going to be done. I'm not going to play this sport. And that's all I took. All right, yep, coach says I got to lift weights a little bit more. I got to start working on offensive and defensive line. That's where I'm going to be.
3: Who's the best team you ever coached, and why is 1992 the right answer?
4: It's a little intimidating to be here. I got red on, now purple. I should have some purple on. I apologize for that. This guy's committed to this community for his entire life. All he did was get up every day and go and try to help young people be all they could be.
5: Football, basketball, track, volleyball, just everything. And, you know, I had the opportunity to coach them all. It turned out better than I ever thought.
6: Anybody I asked anything we needed, everyone raised their hand, like, what do you need? How can I help? Let's do it. And that's what small town Battle Creek is kind of like. He's got fire. He's got feistiness. And he let it out tonight, and it was cool.
5: And I really am not the type of person that needs any this kind of wow, you know? To see so many people come and celebrate, and I hope that they felt they were celebrating for Battle Creek High School.
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0: Well, hello there and good morning. It is Wednesday, September 30th, and you're watching News Channel Nebraska. My name's Eric McKay. Thank you so much for joining us. Coming up for you this hour, three Nebraska organizations getting help to support veterans. We'll tell you how coming up. And North Central Nebraskans gathering to honor veterans that served overseas decades ago. Their story and much more coming up. But first, the rest of Hurricane Polo making its way into Nebraska. That means more rain. Michael J. Anthony has the details now in your AccuWeather forecast.
1: Hump day. We are in the thick of it, that three-day period of heavy rain. Not as much yesterday as originally anticipated, but today and tomorrow could certainly make up for it. Most places still anticipating a total of 4 to 5 inches of rain by the time Thursday is over. Let's look at Wednesday first. Highs in the 70s across most of the north, 60s for most of the south, a little warmer in the southeast corner, but low 70s for your highs today. Tonight, chilly out in the panhandle with lows in the 40s for 50s for most of us, 60s for a lot of the east and the southeast. The eastern two-thirds of Nebraska is going to be seeing the showers and storms, and there is a possibility tonight for some severe weather, particularly in the south, central, and southeast. We're talking hail, high winds, and yes, maybe even a tornado. Tomorrow, things cooling out a bit, 60s and 70s across most of Nebraska, and again, rain in the northeast to southwest and in the southeast.
0: We'll have your full forecast coming up later this hour. First, though, let's take a look at our top headlines today. The University of Nebraska-Lincoln Police Department released a safety report warning yesterday on campus about a man accused of sexually assaulting a student. It happened early yesterday. University police say the incident occurred near the intersection of 16th and R Streets. The suspect accused of fondling and kissing a student. Police described the suspect as a Hispanic male in his 30s, about 5 feet tall. He's said to have short black hair, possibly a mustache. He was wearing a gray t-shirt, black sweatpants, and a chain necklace at the time of the incident. A man being sought in connection with an ongoing homicide investigation in North Dakota has been arrested following a pursuit in eastern Nebraska. 42-year-old Brandon George was seen driving yesterday morning by an officer with the Milford Police Department. A pursuit began that ended up on the interstate. The state patrol joined around the Pleasantdale exit. Authorities say George exceeded 100 miles per hour as he tried to avoid authorities and was able to dodge a spike strip near Waverly. The troopers say they did successfully deploy spike strips shortly thereafter. George eventually got off the interstate near Ashland, where he was taken into custody. George faces 5 charges in Nebraska. He's already wanted in North Dakota related to a death investigation after a body was found on Monday. Suicide is described as the number one clinical priority for the U.S. Department of Veterans Affairs. And 3 organizations in Nebraska are being granted financial assistance to help with the effort. Central Nebraska Community Action Partnership, At Ease USA, and Centerpoint all getting a share of a combined $1.5 million made available starting in the upcoming fiscal year. That money is coming from the Staff Sergeant Parker Gordon Fox Suicide Prevention Grant Program. The VA says nearly 2 out of 3 vets who died by suicide in 2023 weren't getting health care from the VA during their final year of life. This past fiscal year, the VA says it held more than 1.3 million conversations with veterans through their Veteran Crisis Line. That's up about 7% from the year before. Korean War veterans being honored across Nebraska decades after the conflict ended. Casey Wannenberg was in Bassett as one of the about 2,400 Korean War veterans still living in Nebraska was recognized.
2: We are gathered here today to pay a gratitude that is 70 years in the making.
3: This is an award a long time coming.
2: For decades, the conflict in Korea has often been referred as the Forgotten War.
3: Jerry Henderson of Valentine was one of nearly 55,000 Nebraskans who served in the Korean War. Today, only around 2,400 are still living.
2: Your service, your sacrifice, and your bravery will never be forgotten.
3: Now Nebraska is honoring

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1: So I want to present you with this coin.
0: Henderson received his recognition coin during a ceremony at Rock County Hospital.
2: Surprise to him.
0: Mary and Jerry have been married for more than 70 years. They got engaged shortly before Jerry left for Korea.
2: I think he thought that would ensure I would be waiting for him. So he purchased a ring and mailed it to me. I was working in Lincoln at the time. So I walked a few blocks, I didn't have a car, to the post office. And that's where I became engaged.
0: Jerry spent 14 months serving overseas. Mary kept busy volunteering as she waited for her fiancé to return.
2: Well, I'm sure there probably were some tears.
0: Jerry's memories of Korea aren't just about his military service. His family says he often talked about the people he met, especially the children.
3: How they dressed up as Santa Claus for Christmas and got them all the kids presents. And, you know, they had a pretty bleak existence in Korea at that time.
0: Tim Henderson is Jerry and Mary's son.
3: Things like today help a lot.
0: A recognition decades in the making, bringing back memories and plenty of emotion.
3: A lot of us have had a good life because of what people like him did.
2: What families went through. I'm gonna...
0: And for this veteran of the forgotten war, this ceremony was a reminder that his service, sacrifice, and story have not been forgotten.
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4: In Northeast Nebraska, school helping pioneer a new pilot program that brings career and technical training into K-12 Catholic education, starting in kindergarten. Tyler Murphy has more.
9: Preparing students for life after graduation usually starts in high school, but a new pilot career and technical initiative at North Fork Catholic is flipping the script, starting that exposure as early as kindergarten.
10: The 6 schools that we have identified that will be the pilot programs will be North Fork Catholic.
9: Selected by the Archdiocese of Omaha, North Fork Catholic is helping lead a first-of-its-kind pilot program, bringing trade and career training to K-12 Catholic schools.
11: Exposure is going to be a big thing. We're not going to do a lot with the exposure piece to start off with, but we'll be looking at more of the pathways because of our connections. But this is a K-12 initiative to build that awareness.
9: While traditional trade programs usually wait until junior or senior year, this initiative introduces career exploration to students as young as 5 years old. North Fork Catholic High School Principal Amy Wattier credits existing relationships with higher education in the local area as a primary reason North Fork Catholic was chosen for the pilot program.
11: We already have some of those partnerships, and we are blessed in this community to have Northeast.

0: East, Wayne State College, almost in our backyard, able to work with them. But we're in a community where we are going to be supportive. We're not at this alone, and I think that's what makes it a go.
1: Whittier notes Norfolk Catholic has held a reputation as a college prep school. She says this expansion gives students a direct bridge into technical careers and trades, helping broaden that perception.
0: We need those jobs, and we need to be able to feel leaders in those positions as well.
1: The initiative is slated to launch next school year, with additional details rolling out as the 2027-2028 academic year approaches. In Norfolk, Tyler Murphy, News Channel Nebraska.
2: The 14th annual Team Jack Radiothon set a goal of raising $200,000. They were able to clear it for the first time ever. This year's 11-hour event out of Elwood raised nearly $220,000. The home agency where the Radiothon's held donated $25,000 alone toward continued awareness for pediatric brain cancer research. It's all in the name of Jack Hoffman, who became a household name when he ran a 69-yard touchdown run during the Nebraska Red-White spring game in 2013. The Atkinson native died last year after battling brain cancer for most of his life. If you've ever wanted to own a literal piece of Memorial Stadium in Lincoln, now's your chance. As part of the overhaul of the stadium, parts of Memorial being sold off. That includes signs around the stadium, seats, lockers, and yes, even the urinal troughs. Items will continue to be added for sale throughout the season. The items are listed by Rare Goods at buygbr.com. In the midst of multiple rounds of rain, that could be impacting plans over the next couple of days. Details next in your AccuWeather forecast. This is News Channel Nebraska.
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11: Costs keep piling up. 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Jim Pillen, while abusing his office. Pillen's tax plan won't cut our property taxes, but jacks up the sales tax 36% on everything we buy. Yet cuts Pillen's own taxes by $1 million a year. Pillen's own pork company took a $25 million taxpayer grant. He's even under investigation for a $2.5 million no-bid contract involving a friend. Jim Pillen profits. We pay the price.
2: There, living on a prayer, and not only halfway through the week here on a Wednesday, but halfway through that three-day period of heavy rains. Yesterday, not quite as much as originally anticipated, but today and tomorrow could still add up to that anticipated total of 4
12: to 5 inches by the time Thursday is over. Highs in the

The 70s for a lot of the West and the North, 60s for most of the rest of the state. A little warmer down in the southeast corner with highs in the low 70s. And tonight, the Panhandle is where you'll see the coolest spots with lows in the upper 40s. 50s for a lot

0: schools in Nebraska? I think not. So be on alert. Of course, you also have the flood watch for most of Nebraska in effect also as well. Now it is going through Thursday with those heavy rains. Things a little bit cooler on Thursday. Highs in the 70s out west, 60s for most of the east. And again, showers and storms, kind of a bisection there. If you were to cut Nebraska diagonally like a pie, you're going to be seeing that from the northeast down to the southwest and southeast.
1: About our Senator Pete Ricketts. On April 30th, 1993, John Arias broke into my home, tied me up with parachute cord, and violently raped me. My children heard everything that happened. He was caught, pled guilty, and went to prison. He said I should watch my back for the rest of my life. Pete Ricketts cast the deciding vote to pardon this man.
2: Governor Ricketts?
3: Yes, but with that, you've got your pardon.
1: That pardon brought back all the nightmares. I found out just totally by accident. I thought impossible that anyone would make that decision without contacting the victim. Because of Pete Ricketts, my attacker is now allowed to own a gun and had his name removed from the sex offender registry. I have no idea why Senator Ricketts chose my rapist over me.
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9: Back to News Channel Nebraska. Let's take a look at some other top stories from around the state. He's one of the most accomplished high school coaches in Nebraska history, and his community gave him a tribute fitting of his stature over the weekend. In a decade-spanning career, Bob Schnitzler of Battle Creek coached four sports, won 9 state titles, and coached 8 state runner-up teams. We showed you some clips yesterday, but here's more from Battle Creek's A Night with Coach.
10: Thanks to everyone for coming. My name's Jamie Gray. We're putting on a show tonight.
11: And I'll tell you what, those dads back then worked those guys hard. So when I got them, it was easy to make them good.
12: You walk down in your mind, nobody is better than you. Like, okay. And he said, but that's confidence. You know, you walk down the street and think you're better than anybody else, that's cockiness. I don't know the words, but that sunk in.
13: It was Diet Pepsi and Doritos. So we would, I guess you can't bench me now, right?
12: No, we're okay.
14: I wanted to put that 12 set so bad. You believed I could. You told me to go home every single night, go to bed, you look up at the wall, and you're just like, you visualize yourself doing it, and you know you can do it, and if you've seen it 100 times in your head, you're gonna go out and do it. And it worked, and it works to this day. You believed in me before I believed in myself, and I just wanna say thank you.
15: Hockendahl is down there, he's got it! At the 20, he's to the 10, and it's a touchdown for Battle Creek!
2: It was no holds barred. It was almost like he knew that I had thought to myself, I'm going to be done. I'm not going to play this.

0: And that's all I took. All right. Yep. Coach says I got to lift weights a little bit more. I got to start working on offensive and defensive line. That's where I'm going to be.
1: Who's the best team you ever coached, and why is 1992 the right answer?
2: It's a little intimidating to be here. I got red on, now purple. I should have some purple on. I apologize for that. This guy's committed to this community for his entire life. All he did was get up every day and go and try to help young people be all they could be.
3: Football, basketball, track, volleyball, just everything. And, you know, I had the opportunity to coach them all. It turned out better than I ever thought.
4: Anybody I asked anything we needed, everyone raised their hand like, what do you need? How can I help? Let's do it. And that's what small town Battle Creek is kind of like. He's got fire. He's got feistiness. And he let it out tonight, and it was cool.
3: You know, I really am not the type of person that needs any this kind of wow, you know? To see so many people come and celebrate, and I hope that they felt they were celebrating for Battle Creek High School.
5: 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Details next in your AccuWeather forecast. 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
12: How happy it's going to be with the heavy rain and storms, but we're not only in the hump of the week, but the hump of that 3-day period of heavy rain from yesterday through tomorrow. Yesterday wasn't originally as heavy as we had thought, but today and tomorrow could certainly make up for it. Still anticipating 4 to 5 inches of rain in, I would say, anywhere from the eastern 2/3 of the state all the way out to the Iowa state line. And we'll see highs in the 70s. Up in the north and the west today, and also in the southeast, 60s for the rest of the state. Tonight getting chilly out west with lows in the upper 40s, 50s for most of Nebraska, 60s for the east and the southeast. Now tonight, that is the primary concern, particularly in the south central and southeast part of the state. Right around the Kansas state line, there is a chance for severe hail, high winds, and yes, even the possibility of a tornado.

0: We thought we were out of the woods as far as that kind of severe weather, but are we really ever? I think we've seen tornadoes in December before it happens, but there is a chance of it tonight, so stay alert. Have ways to stay notified. Severe weather is possible, again, south central and southeast. We'll see rain and storms over the eastern two-thirds of the state. Pretty heavy rain tonight and into tomorrow as a flood watch continues for a lot of Nebraska. A little bit cooler tomorrow, 60s and 70s across most of the state, warmer out west, cooler in the east. And yeah, if you were to cut it right in half like a pizza there, this bisection that extends from the northeast down to the southwest and covers all of the southeast, that's where you're going to be seeing more heavy rain and storms tomorrow. But after that, it should head out, and a glorious weekend is ahead. As you can see, lots of sunshine for Friday, Saturday, and Sunday for the northeast. Temps staying in the 60s for the most part, and then even warming up as we get into the first full week of October next week. Pretty much the same for the southeast. Make it through Thursday, and your reward is perfection detection this weekend, sunny and 70. And again, a bit of a dip, and then into the upper 70s by mid next week. Central looks pretty identical. The weekend looks spectacular. A warming trend begins on Tuesday. Things will be dry after we get through this period of heavy rain. Northwest really has been one of the, and will continue to be one of the driest and warmest parts of the state all the way through early next week. Yes, this is in early October, 86 on Tuesday. Can you believe it? Well, we can believe anything when it comes to Nebraska weather, but it is just going to be glorious. Southwest will get some more of that rain through tomorrow, and then after that, not quite as warm as the Northwest, but still just fantastic. The weekend looks great. Next week looks awesome. So again, heavy rains continuing today and tomorrow, up to 4 to 5 inches. Flood watch in a lot of areas. Severe weather. South Central, Southeast, be on alert tonight.
1: Lightning being blamed for a fire in eastern Nebraska. It happened yesterday morning in Columbus. Columbus fire officials say they were called about 8:45 yesterday morning to a home a couple blocks northeast of downtown. Authorities say they found smoke coming from the roof of the building. The flames took about 50 minutes to be eliminated. No one was home at the time. No injuries were reported, although the residents did sustain what was called significant damage throughout. Nebraska leaders say they're trying to make it easier for businesses to invest in the state. Peter Rice takes us to Kearney, where the governor recently announced a new statewide economic development strategy.
2: Nebraska is taking a new approach to economic development, with state and local leaders joining forces to attract more businesses and investment. Governor Jim Pillen signing an executive order on Tuesday, creating a coordinated approach between state and local economic development groups. The goal is to make Nebraska more competitive when businesses are looking to invest. That includes creating a statewide database of available industrial sites, coordinating which trade shows and site selection events Nebraska attends, and working together to recruit businesses.
3: States are competing against other states every day for the same investment, for the same talent. We, as Nebraskans, are going to compete as a unified team. We're going to pool our people, we're going to pool our resources, and as the governor said, we are going to grow Nebraska. We are open for business. We're going to get that message out. We're going to do it collaboratively and together.
2: The initiative will organize economic development efforts around Nebraska's six regions. Leaders say the goal is to better connect communities, share resources, and make sure businesses can quickly find investment-ready sites.
4: Never put your fate in someone else's hands. I think what we're talking about today is exactly that, saying we're not going to let somebody else. We together are going to work and put our fate in our own hands and make extraordinary things continue to happen in the great state of Nebraska.
2: Governor Pillen says this initiative will continue to evolve as Nebraska works to attract new businesses, grow its workforce, and continue to expand investment across the state. In Kearney, Peter Rice, News Channel Nebraska.
1: Nebraska's athletic director says the changing landscape of college sports presents an opportunity for the Huskers. Troy Dannon spoke at the governor's summit in Kearney yesterday. Dannon's been the athletic director now for nearly 3 years. He says college athletics has lost some control of its own future with lawsuits and changes to the way schools can compensate athletes. But Dannon says Nebraska can use that uncertainty to its advantage.
5: But the opportunity for us in chaos is to get to our rightful competitive place.

0: You got two options when things get tough around you: shell up or move up. And we're embracing it. Yeah, it's all about money, and we're not going to spend the most, but we're going to get the most out of every dollar we spend, because that is the culture here. And even though a lot of us are not from here, the football coach is an East Coast guy. When you're here not very long, you understand and you start to adopt the culture very, very quickly. So we're using this world in order for us to move up as fast as we can.
1: Dannon stepped in as keynote speaker after former governor and U.S. Senator Ben Sasse canceled his appearance because of recent health complications. Well, the heavy rains we're seeing started in the Southwest, where they prompted numerous water rescues. Details next. First, Michael J. Anthony in your AccuWeather forecast.
2: Happy hump day. We are in the thick of it, that three-day period of heavy rain. Not as much yesterday as originally anticipated, but today and tomorrow could certainly make up for it. Most places still anticipating a total of 4 to 5 inches of rain by the time Thursday is over. Let's look at Wednesday first. Highs in the 70s across most of the north, 60s for most of the south, a little warmer in the southeast corner, with low 70s for your highs today. Tonight, chilly out in the panhandle with lows in the 40s for 50s for most of us, 60s for a lot of the east and the southeast. The eastern two-thirds of Nebraska is going to be seeing the showers and storms, and there is a possibility tonight for some severe weather, particularly in the south, central, and southeast. We're talking hail, high winds, and yes, maybe even a tornado. Tomorrow, things cooling out a bit, 60s and 70s across most of Nebraska. And again, rain in the northeast to southwest and in the southeast.
1: Helping fuel a slow-moving storm system that's bringing with it a days-long flood threat. Some of that moisture is coming from the remnants of Hurricane Polo, which made landfall Monday, then again yesterday. In Mexico, some parts of the southwest have already seen flash flooding. Reed Binion has more.
3: Emergency crews in Nevada springing into action to rescue a man who fell into a drainage tunnel amid fast-moving water. Officials say it happened during a storm in Las Vegas Monday. Firefighters responded after reports of a person falling over a bridge into the tunnel. At first, they couldn't reach him due to the distance and water speed. Crews then set up a high point and rope system and managed to hoist the man to safety. Another dramatic high water rescue playing out in Arizona Tuesday. The victim clinging onto an overturned truck in rushing floodwaters. A helicopter crew coming to the rescue. The person was lifted to safety and hospitalized for evaluation. Those flood-related rescues in the Southwest coming amid storms fed in part by moisture from the Pacific Ocean, including moisture from Hurricane Polo, which made its first landfall in Mexico's Baja California Sur late Monday as a high-end Category 2 storm. The storm made a second landfall in mainland Mexico Tuesday. Its moisture helping fuel a multi-day flood threat in the U.S., including in Texas, where they're getting ready for the downpour.
4: The good news is we always prepare for these kinds of things, and we're already monitoring.
5: We station crews around the city to check in on our bridges and culverts, basically our low water crossings.
3: Hurricane Polo also bringing powerful waves to communities in Southern California, including those where coastal erosion is still a big concern after the effects from Hurricane Marie earlier this month. I'm Reed Binion reporting.
1: Data centers have been controversial throughout Nebraska this summer, especially in western Nebraska. Commissioners in Lincoln County have been weighing the topic with public discussions. Three commissioners who voted against a moratorium on data centers now face recalls. Those conversations continue in Lincoln County, with county officials there saying there already could be a data center in the works in North Platte.
6: We're going to be the ones taking the heat for these, whatever they evolve into, if they evolve at all, which apparently there's something in the works locally. It's my hope and prayer that this community can, in fact, have substantial beneficial results and be mandated in the agreement so that the county can see property tax relief.
1: Our news partners at KNOP report the Lincoln County Commissioners were in Grand Island last week, meeting with power companies, water districts, and Governor Jim Pillen.

0: Portland's newly created Nebraska Data Center Task Force. That task force is scheduled to meet again next month in Columbus. The proposed budget for a city in the Panhandle has an item with a massive price increase on tap. Sydney's electric department will see its budget increase by nearly 50%. Brendan Priceman visited with Dave Greek to go over the reasons for the sharp increase.
1: Brendan, could you tell us a little bit about why this budget increase is happening?
2: Yeah, Dave, it's mainly due to a change in the city's power supply obligations. And this has been in the works since 2023, when the city of Sydney made a new agreement with the Municipal Energy Agency of Nebraska, or MEAN. It used to be that MEAN would just supply Sydney with any extra energy over Sydney's allocation. But that new agreement in 2023 made Sydney a contract purchaser starting in April of this year. Under that status, the city is responsible for maintaining and paying for 13.7 megawatts of power on a continuous basis, and that's the case regardless of actual power usage.
1: Okay, so the change is causing the budget to increase from $6.4 million to about $9.5 million starting next year. Power costs are going up nationwide, so how much does this increase have to do with the spike in the budget?
2: I mean, power costs increasing certainly isn't helping the electric department's budget this upcoming year, but the main reason for it is because of this change in status. The city of Sydney told us in a statement that, quote, wholesale power contracts are long-term commitments, and decisions made under these agreements can have financial impacts that are realized years later. It is years later now. That transition to being a contract purchaser is complete, so those impacts are getting realized. I was able to get in touch with Sydney City Manager Josh Hansen via email, and he informed me that this April marks the end of that transition period, and now it's officially full go as a contract purchaser. He told me this remains a relatively new process for us. We are continuing to evaluate the impacts on the electric department's budget on a quarterly basis. Currently, the city is focused on just making sure that things are financially feasible for it to continue with this contract purchaser status, but I have been told that the city is already looking into the future for options of flexibility to try and make things a little easier on future budgets.
1: NCN's Brendan Priceman plugged into the City of Sydney's electrical budget.
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5: Prayer, and not only halfway through the week here on a Wednesday, but halfway through that three-day period of heavy rains. Yesterday, not quite as much as originally anticipated, but today and tomorrow could still add up to that anticipated total of 4 to 5 inches by the time Thursday is over. Highs in the 70s for a lot of the west and the north, 60s for most of the rest of the state. A little warmer down in the southeast corner with highs in the low 70s. And tonight, the Panhandle is where you'll see the coolest spots with lows in the upper 40s, 50s for a lot of the north, 60s for a lot of the south. And the showers and storms going to be covering pretty much the eastern two-thirds of the state tonight. Down in the south central and southeast regions, we do have the possibility for severe weather tonight. Hail, high winds, and you can't rule out even a tornado. I know it's almost October, but are there really any weather rules in Nebraska? I think not. So be on alert. Of course, you also have the flood watch for most of Nebraska in effect also as well. That is going through Thursday with those heavy rains. Things a little bit cooler on Thursday. Highs in the 70s out west, 60s

0: most of the east. And again, showers and storms, kind of a bisection there. If you were to cut Nebraska diagonally like a pie, you're going to be seeing that from the northeast down to the southwest and southeast.
1: Red Cloud, Nebraska, who lives next door to the Trump store as you pull into town. Billy Bob and his wife Mary Jane, or Mary Jo, their lives probably suck so
2: 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We won't let Dan Osborne keep backstabbing us.
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14: A veteran, Republican County Commissioner. My dad's my hero. He gave me Nebraska values and a sense of service to the country. Pete Ricketts' dad, he gave him a lot too. Baseball team, hundreds of millions of dollars, and a Senate seat. There's nothing wrong with working hard and succeeding, but Pete's never done that. He's never enlisted, but he sent kids to war. He's never stood with workers, but he's always on the side of CEOs. Those are not Nebraska values. I'm Dan Osborne, and I approve this message.
9: 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Creighton playing their conference home opener this Friday against DePaul. Andy Classen has our preview.
15: A premier Big East volleyball matchup is set for this Friday as the Creighton Blue Jays and the DePaul Blue Demons go head-to-head right here on News Channel Nebraska. Both squads kicked off conference play in dominant fashion with perfect records of 2-0. DePaul opened its Big East slate with a sweeping victory over Providence before outlasting UConn in a hard-fought 3-1 battle. Meanwhile, the 25th-ranked Creighton Blue Jays took care of business on their East Coast road trip, sweeping

0: Seton Hall and holding off a resilient St. John's squad. At the center of this highly anticipated showdown is a spectacular battle at the net between two of the conference's most dominant middle blockers, DePaul's J. Dudley Epps and Creighton's Nora Wirtz. Dudley Epps, a standout junior for the Blue Demons, anchors the DePaul's frontline defense with an elite physical presence. Last season, she ranked third in the Big East with 1.18 blocks per set overall, elevating her production to a stellar 1.32 blocks per set against league opponents. Her multidimensional game was on full display throughout 2025 as she recorded a team-high 121 total blocks alongside 217 kills and 27 aces, making her a constant offensive and defensive threat that Creighton must account for. On the other side of the net stands Creighton's 6'4" junior powerhouse, Nora Wirtz, who brings a historical skill set to the floor. Wirtz put together a legendary campaign in 2025, shattering Creighton's single season record with 61 service aces, ranking fifth nationally with 0.60 aces per set. Remarkably, she was the nation's only player standing at 6'2" or taller to average 0.51 aces per set. Combined with her lockdown defense and an offense capable of hitting at a high efficiency, Wirtz is a true game changer. Both teams clicking on all cylinders and showcasing elite talent in the middle, Friday's match promises to deliver high-stakes volleyball drama. Catch all the action live on News Channel Nebraska with the first serve scheduled for 6 p.m. Friday night. For NCN Sports, I'm Andy Klassen.
1: Nebraska says they're not overlooking Maryland despite that team's recent struggles. Details next as sports rolls on. You're watching News Channel Nebraska.
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3: It's going to be with the heavy rain and storms, but we're not only in the hump of the week, but the hump of that 3-day period of heavy rain from yesterday through tomorrow. Yesterday wasn't originally as heavy as we had thought, but today and tomorrow could certainly make up for it. Still anticipating 4 to 5 inches of rain in, I would say, anywhere from the eastern 2/3 of the state all the way out to the Iowa state line. And we'll see highs in the 70s up in the north and the west today, and also in the southeast, 60s for the rest of the state. Tonight getting chilly out west with lows in the upper 40s, 50s for most of Nebraska, 60s for the east and the southeast. Now tonight, that is the primary concern, particularly in the south central and southeast part of the state, right around the Kansas state line. There is a chance for severe hail, high winds, and yes, even the possibility of a tornado. We thought we were out of the woods as far as that kind of severe weather, but are we really ever? I think we've seen tornadoes in December before it happens, but there is a chance of it tonight, so stay alert. Have ways to stay notified. Severe weather is possible, again, south central and southeast. We'll see rain and storms over the eastern 2/3 of the state. Pretty heavy rain tonight and into tomorrow as a flood watch continues for a lot of Nebraska. A little bit cooler tomorrow, 60s and 70s across most of the state, warmer out west, cooler in the east. And yeah, if you were to cut it right in half like a pizza there, this bisection that extends from the northeast down to the southwest and covers all of the southeast, that's where you're going to be seeing more heavy rain and storms tomorrow. But after that, it should head out, and a glorious weekend is ahead. As you can see, lots of sunshine for Friday, Saturday, and Sunday for the Northeast. Temps staying in the 60s for the most part, and then even warming up as we get into the first full week of October next week. Pretty much the same for the Southeast. Make it through Thursday, and your reward is perfection detection this weekend, sunny and 70. And again, a bit of a dip, and then into the upper 70s by mid next week. Central looks pretty identical. The weekend looks spectacular. A warming trend begins on Tuesday. Things will be dry after we get through this period of heavy rain. Northwest really has been one of the, and will continue to be one of the driest and warmest parts of the state all the way through early next week. Yes, this is in early October, 86 on Tuesday. Can you believe it? Well, we can believe anything when it comes to Nebraska weather, but it is just going to be glorious. Southwest will get some more of that rain through tomorrow, and then after that, not quite as warm as the Northwest, but still just fantastic. The weekend looks great. Next week looks awesome. So again, heavy rains continuing today and tomorrow, up to 4 to 5 inches

0: Flood watch in a lot of areas. Severe weather, south central, southeast. Be on alert tonight.
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5: Herbicide prices are coming down. I'm Darren Hefty along with my brother Brandon. This week's Ag PhD show, we'll talk about how it's going to impact specifically corn pre-emerge herbicides.
6: We'll also talk about cation exchange capacity and why it is so important to know that on your soil test.
5: We have a tough invasive weed of the week and much more on this week's Ag PhD.
7: Everything's labeled these days. Dan Osborne says independent, but check the ingredients. Democrat money from Act Blue, men in women's bathrooms, artificial, well, everything. Now with amnesty and Social Security for illegal immigrants. Osborne said there's only one party he'd caucus with, the woke Democrats. Dan Osborne, not recommended for Nebraska. Keep him out of the Senate. Cornhusker Majority is responsible for the content of this advertising.

0: Nebraska football will welcome the Maryland Terrapins to Memorial Stadium this Saturday, looking to get to 5-0 on the year. The Terps got off to a strong start, but they've struggled since, losing two in a row, including a 51-point loss to UCLA last week. But that's not changing the way the Huskers approach the game. Jake Bartecki has more from Lincoln.
1: It's no secret that Maryland comes into Lincoln on Saturday off their worst two showings of the season. After starting 2-0, they've lost two in a row, most recently getting pounded by UCLA at home 54-3, and that's how they come to Nebraska. But the Huskers, 4-0 for the first time since 2016, are taking no chances with the Terps. They know they've got players defensively. Malik Washington is still the quarterback. He's a dual threat that brings a lot to the table. And wide receiver Chris Durr is towards the top of the Big Ten rankings in receptions. And most importantly, the Huskers know that a week ago doesn't necessarily translate to the following week.
2: We know who Malik Washington, we played him last year, right? Like we know what Malik can do. There's no one here that didn't leave the field against Maryland last year. Like talking about those edges, talking about those inside guys, talking about the skill guys they have. We all know who they are.
3: I think they are a really good team. And that's from UCLA's like blowout win. Like I don't think none of our team or anybody in this conference should take the team easily. They are a good team. They got a good defense. They just struggled a lot with UCLA.
4: As the back half of the defense, you know, we have to be good in coverage. We can't, fall off. We can't not finish a play.
5: I know last week wasn't the showing they were looking for, but going back and watching the 12 games from last year and their four from this year, there's a ton that he's done that make you really think about how you attack them.
1: The Huskers lead the all-time series with the Terps 3-1, most recently knocking off Maryland in a thriller 34-31 in College Park last season. Kickoff on Saturday is set for 3 p.m. Central Time at Memorial Stadium. Covering the Huskers, Jake Bartecki, News Channel Nebraska.
0: And Nebraska men's basketball coach Fred Hoiberg says Husker fans have stayed behind his team through the highs and lows. He says that support made last season's tournament run especially meaningful. Hoiberg, the afternoon keynote speaker at the Governor's Summit in Kearney yesterday, where Athletic Director Troy Dannon spoke earlier. The reigning AP Men's Basketball Coach of the Year reflected on his journey to Nebraska and the adversity he's faced throughout his basketball career.
6: There's nobody like it, I'm telling you. I've had three of the most rough years I've ever had in this business, and to still see a packed house, it's incredible. And that's what was so gratifying about that tournament run last year, is to share those moments with everybody that continued to support through the rough times.
0: Hoiberg led Nebraska to its first NCAA tournament win last season, followed by a trip to the Sweet 16. He says the passion of Nebraska fans is what makes the state special to him. Hoiberg also emphatically told the crowd he's not looking for another opportunity elsewhere, saying he's thankful to coach in front of the Nebraska faithful. And that's sports for your Wednesday. Stick around. We got more news and weather on the way. Thanks for joining us. Have a great day. 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

0: Well, hello there and good morning. It is Wednesday, September 30th, and you're watching News Channel Nebraska. My name's Eric McKay. Thank you so much for joining us. Coming up for you this hour, three Nebraska organizations getting help to support veterans. We'll tell you how coming up. And North Central Nebraskans gathering to honor veterans that served overseas decades ago. Their story and much more coming up. But first, the rest of Hurricane Polo making its way into Nebraska. That means more rain. Michael J. Anthony has the details now in your AccuWeather forecast.
1: Happy hump day. We are in the thick of it. That three

0: Day period of heavy rain. Not as much yesterday as originally anticipated, but today and tomorrow could certainly make up for it. Most places still anticipating a total of 4 to 5 inches of rain by the time Thursday is over. Let's look at Wednesday first. Highs in the 70s across most of the north, 60s for most of the south, a little warmer in the southeast corner, but low 70s for your highs today. Tonight, chilly out in the panhandle with lows in the 40s for 50s for most of us, 60s for a lot of the east and the southeast. The eastern two-thirds of Nebraska is going to be seeing the showers and storms, and there is a possibility tonight for some severe weather, particularly in the south, central, and southeast. We're talking hail, high winds, and yes, maybe even a tornado. Tomorrow, things cooling out a bit, 60s and 70s across most of Nebraska, and again, rain in the northeast to southwest and in the southeast.
1: We'll have your full forecast coming up later this hour. First, though, let's take a look at our top headlines today. The University of Nebraska-Lincoln Police Department released a safety report warning yesterday on campus about a man accused of sexually assaulting a student. It happened early yesterday. University police say the incident occurred near the intersection of 16th and R Streets. The suspect accused of fondling and kissing a student. Police described the suspect as a Hispanic male in his 30s, about 5 feet tall. He's said to have short black hair, possibly a mustache. He was wearing a gray t-shirt, black sweatpants, and a chain necklace at the time of the incident. A man being sought in connection with an ongoing homicide investigation in North Dakota has been arrested following a pursuit in eastern Nebraska. 42-year-old Brandon George was seen driving yesterday morning by an officer with the Milford Police Department. A pursuit began that ended up on the interstate. The state patrol joined around the Pleasantdale exit. Authorities say George exceeded 100 miles per hour as he tried to avoid authorities and was able to dodge a spike strip near Waverly. Troopers say they did successfully deploy spike strips shortly thereafter. George eventually got off the interstate near Ashland, where he was taken into custody. George faces 5 charges in Nebraska. He's already wanted in North Dakota related to a death investigation after a body was found on Monday. Suicide is described as the number one clinical priority for the U.S. Department of Veterans Affairs. And 3 organizations in Nebraska are being granted financial assistance to help with the effort. Central Nebraska Community Action Partnership, At Ease USA, and Centerpoint all getting a share of a combined $1.5 million made available starting in the upcoming fiscal year. That money is coming from the Staff Sergeant Parker Gordon Fox Suicide Prevention Grant Program. The VA says nearly 2 out of 3 vets who died by suicide in 2023 weren't getting health care from the VA during their final year of life. This past fiscal year, the VA says it held more than 1.3 million conversations with veterans through their Veteran Crisis Line. That's up about 7% from the year before. Korean War veterans being honored across Nebraska decades after the conflict ended. Casey Wannenberg was in Bassett as one of the about 2,400 Korean War veterans still living in Nebraska was recognized.
2: We are gathered here today to pay a gratitude that is 70 years in the making.
3: This is an award a long time coming.
2: For decades, the conflict in Korea has often been referred to as the Forgotten War.
3: Jerry Henderson of Valentine was one of nearly 55,000 Nebraskans who served in the Korean War. Today, only around 2,400 are still living.
2: Your service, your sacrifice, and your bravery will never be forgotten.
3: Now Nebraska is honoring those veterans through a statewide recognition program.
2: So I want to present you with this coin.
3: Henderson received his recognition coin during a ceremony at Rock County Hospital.
4: Surprise to him.
3: Mary and Jerry have been married for more than 70 years. They got engaged shortly before Jerry left for Korea.
4: I think he thought that would ensure I would be waiting for him. So he purchased a ring and mailed it to me. I was working in Lincoln at the time. So I walked a few blocks, I didn't have a car, to the post office. And I guess that's where I became engaged.
3: Jerry spent

0: 14 months serving overseas. Mary kept busy volunteering as she waited for her fiancé to return.
1: Well, I'm sure there probably were some tears.
0: Jerry's memories of Korea aren't just about his military service. His family says he often talked about the people he met, especially the children.
2: How they dressed up as Santa Claus for Christmas and got them all the kids presents. And, you know, they had a pretty bleak existence in Korea at that time.
0: Tim Henderson is Jerry and Mary's son.
2: Things like today help a lot.
0: A recognition decades in the making, bringing back memories and plenty of emotion.
2: A lot of us have had a good life because of what people like him did.
1: What everyone, families, everyone went through. I'm gonna...
0: And for this veteran of the Forgotten War, this ceremony was a reminder that his service, sacrifice, and story have not been forgotten.
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6: I have a story to tell about our Senator Pete Ricketts. On April 30th, 1993, John Arias broke into my home, tied me up with parachute cord, and violently raped me. My children heard everything that happened. He was caught, pled guilty, and went to prison. He said I should watch my back for the rest of my life. Pete Ricketts cast the deciding vote to pardon this man.
7: Governor Ricketts?
8: Yes. But with that, you've got your pardon.
6: That pardon brought back all the nightmares. I found out just totally by accident. I thought impossible that anyone would make that decision without contacting the victim. Because of Pete Ricketts, my attacker is now allowed to own a gun and had his name removed from the sex offender registry. I have no idea why Senator Ricketts chose my rapist over me.
9: Nebraska Values PAC is responsible for the content of this advertising.
4: Nebraska School helping pioneer a new pilot program that brings career and technical training into K-12 Catholic education starting in kindergarten. Tyler Murphy has more.
10: Preparing students for life after graduation usually starts in high school, but a new pilot career and technical initiative at Norfolk Catholic is flipping the script, starting that exposure as early as kindergarten.
11: The six schools that we have identified that will be the pilot programs will be Norfolk Catholic.
10: Selected by the Archdiocese of Omaha, Norfolk Catholic is helping lead a first-of-its-kind pilot program, bringing trade and career training to K-12 Catholic schools.
12: Exposure is going to be a big thing. We're not going to do a lot with the exposure piece to start off with, but we'll be looking at more of the pathways because of our connections. But this is a K-12 initiative to build that awareness.
10: While traditional trade programs usually wait until junior or senior year, this initiative introduces career exploration to students as young as 5 years old. Norfolk Catholic High School Principal Amy Wattier credits existing relationships with higher education in the local area as a primary reason Norfolk Catholic was chosen for the pilot program.
12: We already have some of those partnerships, and we are blessed in this community to have Northeast, Wayne State College, almost in our backyard, able to work with them. But we're in a community where we are going to be supportive. We're not at this alone, and I think that's what makes it a go.
10: Wattier notes Norfolk Catholic has held a reputation as a college prep school. She says this expansion gives students a direct bridge into technical careers and trades, helping broaden that perception.
12: We need those jobs, and we need to be able to feel leaders in those positions as well.
10: The initiative is slated to launch next school year, with additional details rolling out as the 2027-2028 academic year approaches. In Norfolk, Tyler Murphy, News Channel Nebraska.
4: The 14th annual Team J

0: Act Radiothon set a goal of raising $200,000. They were able to clear it for the first time ever. This year's 11-hour event out of Elwood raised nearly $220,000. The home agency where the Radiothon's held donated $25,000 alone toward continued awareness for pediatric brain cancer research. It's all in the name of Jack Hoffman, who became a household name when he ran a 69-yard touchdown run during the Nebraska Red-White Spring game in 2013. The Atkinson native died last year after battling brain cancer for most of his life. If you've ever wanted to own a literal piece of Memorial Stadium in Lincoln, now's your chance as part of the overhaul of the stadium. Parts of Memorial being sold off. That includes signs around the stadium, seats, lockers, and yes, even the urinal troughs. Items will continue to be added for sale throughout the season. The items are listed by Rare Goods at buygbr.com. In the midst of multiple rounds of rain, that could be impacting plans over the next couple of days. Details next in your AccuWeather forecast. This is News Channel Nebraska.
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10: Living on a prayer, and not only halfway through the week here on a Wednesday, but halfway through that 3-day period of heavy rains yesterday. Not quite as much as originally anticipated, but today and tomorrow could still add up to that anticipated total of 4 to 5 inches by the time Thursday is over. Highs in the 70s for a lot of the west and the north, 60s for most of the rest of the state, a little warmer down in the southeast corner with highs in the low 70s. And tonight, the panhandle is where you'll see the coolest spots with lows in the upper 40s, 50s for a lot of the north, 60s for a lot of the south. And the showers and storms going to be covering pretty much the eastern two-thirds of the state tonight. Down in the south central and southeast regions, we do have the possibility for severe weather tonight. Hail, high winds, and you can't rule out even a tornado. I know it's almost October, but are there really any weather rules in Nebraska? I think not. So be on alert. Of course, you also have the flood watch for most of Nebraska in effect.

expect also as well. Now it is going through Thursday with those heavy rains. Things a little bit cooler on Thursday. Highs in the 70s out west, 60s for most of the east. And again, showers and storms, kind of a bisection.

hundreds of millions of dollars, and a Senate seat. There's nothing wrong with working hard and succeeding, but Pete's never done that. He's never enlisted, but he sent kids to war. He's never stood with workers, but he's always on the side of CEOs. Those are not Nebraska values. I'm Dan Osborne, and I approve this message. Under

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3: 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Let's take a look at some other top stories from around the state. He's one of the most accomplished high school coaches in Nebraska history, and his community gave him a tribute fitting of his stature over the weekend. In a decade-spanning career, Bob Schnitzler of Battle Creek coached four sports, won nine state titles, and coached eight state runner-up teams. We showed you some clips yesterday, but here's more from Battle Creek's A Night with Coach.
4: Thanks to everyone for coming. My name's Jamie Gray. We're putting on a show tonight.
5: And I'll tell you what, those dads back then worked those guys hard. So when I got them, it was easy to make them good.
6: You walk down in your mind, nobody is better than you. Like, okay. And he said, but that's confidence. You know, you walk down the street and think you're better than anybody else, that's cockiness. I don't know the words, but that sunk in.
7: It was Diet Pepsi and Doritos. So we would, I guess you can't bench me now, right?
8: No, we're okay.
9: I wanted to put that 12 seconds so bad. You believed I could. You told me to go home every single night, go to bed, you look up at the wall, and you're just like, you visualize yourself doing it, and you know you can do it, and if you've seen it 100 times in your head, you're gonna go out and do it. And it worked, and it works to this day. You believed in me before I believed in myself, and I just wanna say thank you.
10: Hockendahl is down there, he's got it! At the 20, into the 10, the 5, and it's a touchdown for Battle Creek!
11: It was no holds barred. It was almost like he knew that I had thought to myself, I'm gonna be done, I'm not gonna play this sport. And that's all I took. All right. Yep. Coach says I got to lift weights a little bit more. I got to start working on offensive and defensive line. That's where I'm going to be.
12: Who's the best team you ever coached, and why is 1992 the right answer?
13: It's a little intimidating to be here. I got red on, now purple. I should have some purple on. I apologize for that. This guy's committed to this community for his entire life. All he did was get up every day and go and try to help young people be all they could be.
14: Football, basketball, track, volleyball, just everything. And, you know, I had the opportunity to coach them all. It turned out.

0: out better than I ever thought.
1: Anybody I asked anything we needed, everyone raised their hand like, what do you need? How can I help? Let's do it. And that's what small town Battle Creek is kind of like. He's got fire. He's got feistiness. And he let it out tonight, and it was cool.
0: You know, I really am not the type of person that needs any this kind of wow, you know? To see so many people come and celebrate, and I hope that they felt they were celebrating for Battle Creek High School.
2: 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Details next in your AccuWeather forecast. 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
3: Greenists fought to transform Nebraska kids. Lynn Walls stood with them. Walls voted to allow experimental child sex change surgeries instead of protecting Nebraska children. Lynn Walls even sided with the transgender extremists who vow to burn down our Capitol and openly admits she won't stop their dangerous agenda. Dangerously radical or dangerously weak, Lynn Walls failed our kids. She's unfit to be governor.
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8: We all don't know how happy it's going to be with the heavy rain and storms, but we're not only in the hump of the week, but the hump of that three-day period of heavy rain from yesterday through tomorrow. Yesterday wasn't originally as heavy as we had thought, but today and tomorrow could certainly make up for it. Still anticipating 4 to 5 inches of rain in, I would say, anywhere from the eastern two-thirds of the state all the way out to the Iowa state line. And we'll see highs in the 70s. Up in the north and the west today, and also in the southeast, 60s for the rest of the state. Tonight, getting chilly out west with lows in the upper 40s, 50s for most of Nebraska, 60s for the east and the southeast. Now, tonight, that is the primary concern, particularly in the south central and southeast part of the state. Right around that Kansas state line, there is a chance for severe hail, high winds, and yes, even the possibility of a tornado. We thought we were out of the woods as far as that kind of severe weather, but are we really ever? I think we've seen tornadoes in December before it happens, but there is a chance of it tonight, so stay alert, have ways to stay notified. Severe weather is possible, again, south central and southeast. We'll see rain and storms over the eastern two-thirds of the state. Pretty heavy rain tonight and into tomorrow as a flood watch continues for a lot of Nebraska. A little bit cooler tomorrow, 60s and 70s across most of the state, warmer out west, cooler in the east. And yeah, if you were to cut it right in half like a pizza there, this bisection that extends from the northeast down to the southwest and covers all of the southeast, that's where you're going to be seeing more heavy

0: rain and storms tomorrow. But after that, it should head out, and a glorious weekend is ahead. As you can see, lots of sunshine for Friday, Saturday, and Sunday for the Northeast. Temps staying in the 60s for the most part, and then even warming up as we get into the first full week of October next week. Pretty much the same for the Southeast. Make it through Thursday, and your reward is perfection detection this weekend, sunny and 70. And again, a bit of a dip, and then into the upper 70s by mid next week. Central looks pretty identical. The weekend looks spectacular. A warming trend begins on Tuesday. Things will be dry after we get through this period of heavy rain. Northwest really has been one of the, and will continue to be one of the driest and warmest parts of the state all the way through early next week. Yes, this is in early October, 86 on Tuesday. Can you believe it? Well, we can believe anything when it comes to Nebraska weather, but it is just going to be glorious. Southwest will get some more of that rain through tomorrow, and then after that, not quite as warm as the Northwest, but still just fantastic. The weekend looks great. Next week looks awesome. So again, heavy rains continuing today and tomorrow, up to 4 to 5 inches. Flood watch in a lot of areas. Severe weather, South Central, Southeast. Be on alert tonight.
1: Lightning being blamed for a fire in eastern Nebraska. It happened yesterday morning in Columbus. Columbus fire officials say they were called about 8:45 yesterday morning to a home a couple blocks northeast of downtown. Authorities say they found smoke coming from the roof of the building. The flames took about 50 minutes to be eliminated. No one was home at the time. No injuries were reported, although the residents did sustain what was called significant damage throughout. Nebraska leaders say they're trying to make it easier for businesses to invest in the state. Peter Rice takes us to Kearney, where the governor recently announced a new statewide economic development strategy.
2: Nebraska is taking a new approach to economic development, with state and local leaders joining forces to attract more businesses and investment. Governor Jim Pillen signing an executive order on Tuesday, creating a coordinated approach between state and local economic development groups. The goal is to make Nebraska more competitive when businesses are looking to invest. That includes creating a statewide database of available industrial sites, coordinating which trade shows and site selection events Nebraska attends, and working together to recruit businesses.
3: States are competing against other states every day for the same investment, for the same talent. We, as Nebraskans, are going to compete as a unified team. We're going to pool our people, we're going to pool our resources, and as the governor said, we are going to grow Nebraska. We are open for business. We're going to get that message out. We're going to do it collaboratively and together.
2: The initiative will organize economic development efforts around Nebraska's 6 regions. Leaders say the goal is to better connect communities, share resources, and make sure businesses can quickly find investment-ready sites.
4: Never put your fate in someone else's hands. I think what we're talking about today is exactly that, saying we're not going to let somebody else. We together are going to work and put our fate in our own hands and make extraordinary things continue to happen in the great state of Nebraska.
2: Governor Pillen says this initiative will continue to evolve as Nebraska works to attract new businesses, grow its workforce, and continue to expand investment across the state. In Kearney, Peter Rice, News Channel Nebraska.
1: Nebraska's athletic director says the changing landscape of college sports presents an opportunity for the Huskers. Troy Dannon spoke at the governor's summit in Kearney yesterday. Dannon's been the athletic director now for nearly 3 years. He says college athletics has lost some control of its own future with lawsuits and changes to the way schools can compensate athletes. But Dannon says Nebraska can use that uncertainty to its advantage.
5: But the opportunity for us in chaos is to get to our rightful competitive place. You got 2 options when things get tough around you: shell up or move up. And we're embracing it. Yeah, it's all about money, and we're not going to spend the most, but we're going to get the most out of every dollar we spend, because that is the culture here. And even though a lot of us are not from here, the football coach is an East Coast guy. When you're here not very long, you understand and you start to adopt the culture very, very quickly. So we're using this world in order for us to move up as fast as we can.
1: Dannon stepped in as keynote speaker after former governor and U.S. Senator Ben Sasse canceled his appearance. because of recent health complications. Well, the heavy rains we're seeing started in the Southwest, where they prompted numerous water rescues. Details next. First, Michael J. Anthony in your AccuWeather forecast.
0: Happy hump day. We are in the thick of it, that three-day period of heavy rain. Not as much yesterday as originally anticipated, but today and tomorrow could certainly make up for it. Most places still anticipating a total of 4 to 5 inches of rain by the time Thursday is over. Let's look at Wednesday first. Highs in the 70s across most of the north, 60s for most of the south, a little warmer in the southeast corner with low 70s for your highs today. Tonight, chilly out in the panhandle with lows in the 40s for 50s for most of us, 60s for a lot of the east and the southeast. The eastern two-thirds of Nebraska is going to be seeing the showers and storms, and there is a possibility tonight for some severe weather, particularly in the south, central, and southeast. We're talking hail, high winds, and yes, maybe even a tornado. Tomorrow, things cooling out a bit, 60s and 70s across most of Nebraska, and again, rain in the northeast to southwest and in the southeast.
1: The moisture from the eastern Pacific helping fuel a slow-moving storm system that's bringing with it a days-long flood threat. Some of that moisture is coming from the remnants of Hurricane Polo, which made landfall Monday, then again yesterday. In Mexico, some parts of the southwest have already seen flash flooding. Reed Binion has more.
6: Emergency crews in Nevada springing into action to rescue a man who fell into a drainage tunnel amid fast-moving water. Officials say it happened during a storm in Las Vegas Monday. Firefighters responded after reports of a person falling over a bridge into the tunnel. At first, they couldn't reach him due to the distance and water speed. Crews then set up a high point and rope system and managed to hoist the man to safety. Another dramatic high-water rescue playing out in Arizona Tuesday. The victim clinging onto an overturned truck in rushing floodwaters. A helicopter crew coming to the rescue. The person was lifted to safety and hospitalized for evaluation. Those flood-related rescues in the southwest coming amid storms fed in part by moisture from the Pacific Ocean, including moisture from Hurricane Polo, which made its first landfall in Mexico's Baja California Sur late Monday as a high-end Category 2 storm. The storm made a second landfall in mainland Mexico Tuesday. Its moisture helping fuel a multi-day flood threat in the U.S., including in Texas, where they're getting ready for the downpour.
7: The good news is we always prepare for these kinds of things, and we're already monitoring.
8: We station crews around the city to check in on our bridges and culverts, basically our low water crossings.
6: Hurricane Polo also bringing powerful waves to communities in Southern California, including those where coastal erosion is still a big concern after the effects from Hurricane Marie earlier this month. I'm Reed Binion reporting.
1: Data centers have been controversial throughout Nebraska this summer, especially in western Nebraska. Commissioners in Lincoln County have been weighing the topic with public discussions. Three commissioners who voted against a moratorium on data centers now face recalls. Those conversations continue in Lincoln County, with county officials there saying there already could be a data center in the works in North Platte.
9: We're going to be the ones taking the heat for these, whatever they evolve into, if they evolve at all, which apparently there's something in the works locally. It's my hope and prayer that this community can, in fact, have substantial beneficial results and be mandated in the agreement so that the county can see property tax relief.
1: Our news partners at KNOP report the Lincoln County commissioners were in Grand Island last week, meeting with power companies, water districts, and Governor Jim Pillen's newly created Nebraska Data Center Task Force. That task force is scheduled to meet again next month in Columbus. The proposed budget for a city in the Panhandle has an item with a massive price increase on tap. Sydney's electric department will see its budget increase by nearly 50%. Brendan Priceman visited with Dave Greek to go over the reasons for the sharp increase.
10: Brandon, could you tell us a little bit about why this budget increase is happening?
11: Yeah, Dave, it's mainly due to a change in the city's power supply obligations. And this has been in the works since 2023, when the city of

0: City made a new agreement with the Municipal Energy Agency of Nebraska, or MEAN. It used to be that MEAN would just supply Sydney with any extra energy over Sydney's allocation, but that new agreement in 2023 made Sydney a contract purchaser starting in April of this year. Under that status, the city is responsible for maintaining and paying for 13.7 megawatts of power on a continuous basis, and that's the case regardless of actual power usage.
1: Okay, so the change is causing the budget to increase from $6.4 million to about $9.5 million starting next year. Power costs are going up nationwide. So how much does this increase have to do with the spike in the budget?
0: I mean, power costs increasing certainly isn't helping the electric department's budget this upcoming year, but the main reason for it is because of this change in status. The city of Sydney told us in a statement that, quote, wholesale power contracts are long-term commitments, and decisions made under these agreements can have financial impacts that are realized years later. It is years later now. That transition to being a contract purchaser is complete, so those impacts are getting realized. I was able to get in touch with Sydney City Manager Josh Hansen via email, and he informed me that this April marks the end of that transition period, and now it's officially full go as a contract purchaser. He told me this remains a relatively new process for us. We are continuing to evaluate the impacts on the electric department's budget on a quarterly basis. Currently, the city is focused on just making sure that things are financially feasible for it to continue with this contract purchaser status, but I have been told that the city is already looking into the future for options of flexibility to try and make things a little easier on future budgets.
1: NCN's Brendan Prizman plugged into the City of Sydney's electrical budget.
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4: Not only halfway through the week here on a Wednesday, but halfway through that three-day period of heavy rains. Yesterday, not quite as much as originally anticipated, but today and tomorrow could still add up to that anticipated total of 4 to 5 inches by the time Thursday is over. Highs in the 70s for a lot of the west and the north, 60s for most of the rest of the state. A little warmer down in the southeast corner with highs in the low 70s. And tonight, the panhandle is where you'll see the coolest spots with lows in the upper 40s, 50s for a lot of the north, 60s for a lot of the south. And the showers and storms going to be covering pretty much the eastern two-thirds of the state tonight. Down in the south central and southeast regions, we do have the possibility for severe weather tonight. Hail, high winds, and you can't rule out even a tornado. I know it's almost October, but are there really any weather rules in Nebraska? I think not. So be on alert. Of course, you also have the flood watch for most of Nebraska in effect also as well. That is going through Thursday with those heavy rains. Things a little bit cooler on Thursday. Highs in the 70s out west, 60s for most of the east. And again, showers and storms, kind of a bisection there if you were to cut Nebraska diagonally like a pie. You're going to be seeing that from the northeast down to the southwest and southeast.
5: Was born with heart failure caused by a rare genetic disorder. Jalen needed an experimental treatment to save his life, but it wasn't FDA approved. That's where Mike Flood came in. Mike cared about my son. He listened and he advocated for our family. He pushed the FDA to get that treatment approved for kids like Jalen. Mike Flood fights for Nebraskans no matter what. And Mike, gets results.
6: I'm Mike Flood, and I approve this

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11: Democrat Dan Osborne is at it again. He claims to be independent, but here are 3 facts. National Democrats got caught spending nearly $10 million to help elect Osborne after they tried to hide it. This summer, the Democrat nominee dropped out to help Osborne, and Osborne was caught on tape admitting he would support the Democrats in the Senate. Do you really want a senator who supports all their crazy far-left ideas? Cornhusker Majority is responsible for the content of this advertising.
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13: A premier Big East volleyball matchup is set for this Friday as the Creighton Blue Jays and the DePaul Blue Demons go head-to-head right here on News Channel Nebraska. Both squads kicked off conference play in dominant fashion with perfect records of 2-0. DePaul opened its Big East slate with a sweeping victory over Providence before outlasting UConn in a hard-fought 3-1 battle. Meanwhile, the 25th-ranked Creighton Blue Jays took care of business on their East Coast road trip, sweeping Seton Hall and holding off a resilient St. John's squad. At the center of this highly anticipated showdown is a spectacular battle at the net between two of the conference's most dominant middle blockers, DePaul's Jay Dudley Epps and Creighton's Nora Wirtz. Dudley Epps, a standout junior for the Blue Demons, anchors the DePaul's frontline defense with an elite physical presence. Last season, she ranked 3rd in the Big East with 1.18 blocks per set overall, elevating her production to a stellar 1.32 blocks per set against league opponents. Her multidimensional game was on full display throughout 2025 as she recorded a team-high 121 total blocks.

0: blocks alongside 217 kills and 27 aces, making her a constant offensive and defensive threat that Creighton must account for. On the other side of the net stands Creighton's 6'4" junior powerhouse, Nora Wirtz, who brings a historical skill set to the floor. Wirtz put together a legendary campaign in 2025, shattering Creighton's single season record with 61 service aces, ranking 5th nationally with 0.60 aces per set. Remarkably, she was the nation's only player standing at 6'2" or taller to average 0.51 aces per set. Combined with her lockdown defense and an offense capable of hitting at a high efficiency, Wirtz is a true game changer. Both teams clicking on all cylinders and showcasing elite talent in the middle, Friday's match promises to deliver high-stakes volleyball drama. Catch all the action live on News Channel Nebraska with the first serve scheduled for 6 p.m. Friday night. For NCN Sports, I'm Andy Klassen.
1: Nebraska says they're not overlooking Maryland despite that team's recent struggles. Details next as sports rolls on. You're watching News Channel Nebraska.
2: Don't know how happy it's going to be with the heavy rain and storms, but we're not only in the hump of the week, but the hump of that 3-day period of heavy rain from yesterday through tomorrow. Yesterday wasn't originally as heavy as we had thought, but today and tomorrow could certainly make up for it. Still anticipating 4 to 5 inches of rain in, I would say, anywhere from the eastern two-thirds of the state all the way out to the Iowa state line. And we'll see highs in the 70s up in the north and the west today, and also in the southeast, 60s for the rest of the state. Tonight getting chilly out west with lows in the upper 40s, 50s for most of Nebraska, 60s for the east and the southeast. Now tonight, that is the primary concern, particularly in the south central and southeast part of the state, right around the Kansas state line. There is a chance for severe hail, high winds, and yes, even the possibility of a tornado. We thought we were out of the woods as far as that kind of severe weather, but are we really ever? I think we've seen tornadoes in December before it happens, but there is a chance of it tonight, so stay alert. Have ways to stay notified. Severe weather is possible. Again, south central and southeast. We'll see rain and storms over the eastern two-thirds of the state. Pretty heavy rain tonight and into tomorrow as a flood watch continues for a lot of Nebraska. A little bit cooler tomorrow, 60s and 70s across most of the state. Warmer out west, cooler in the east. And yeah, if you were to cut it right in half like a pizza there, this bisection that extends from the northeast down to the southwest and covers all of the southeast, that's where you're going to be seeing more heavy rain and storms tomorrow. But after that, it should head out, and a glorious weekend is ahead. As you can see, lots of sunshine for Friday, Saturday, and Sunday for the northeast. Temps staying in the 60s for the most part, and then even warming up as we get into the first full week of October next week. Pretty much the same for the southeast. Make it through Thursday, and your reward is perfection detection this weekend. Sunny and 70, and again, a bit of a dip, and then into the upper 70s by mid next week. Central looks pretty identical. The weekend looks spectacular. A warming trend begins on Tuesday. Things will be dry after we get through this period of heavy rain. Northwest really has been one of the, and will continue to be one of the driest and warmest parts of the state all the way through early next week. Yes, this is in early October. 86 on Tuesday. Can you believe it? Well, we can believe anything when it comes to Nebraska weather, but it is just going to be glorious. Southwest will get some more of that rain through tomorrow, and then after that, not quite as warm as the Northwest, but still just fantastic. The weekend looks great. Next week looks awesome. So again, heavy rains continuing today and tomorrow, up to 4 to 5 inches. Flood watch in a lot of areas. Severe weather, south central, southeast. Be on alert tonight.
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4: If you're being pressured into it when you don't really want to, you're gonna probably say yes to things that you're not really ready for.
5: Not assuming someone's willing to say yes and like not forcing someone to say yes.

0: Maryland Terrapins to Memorial Stadium this Saturday, looking to get to 5-0 on the year. The Terps got off to a strong start, but they've struggled since, losing two in a row, including a 51-point loss to UCLA last week. But that's not changing the way the Huskers approach the game. Jake Bartecki has more from Lincoln.
1: It's no secret that Maryland comes into Lincoln on Saturday off their worst two showings of the season. After starting 2-0, they've lost two in a row, most recently getting pounded by UCLA at home 54-3, and that's how they come to Nebraska. But the Huskers, 4-0 for the first time since 2016, are taking no chances with the Terps. They know they've got players defensively. Malik Washington is still the quarterback. He's a dual threat that brings a lot to the table. And wide receiver Chris Durr is towards the top of the Big Ten rankings in receptions. And most importantly, the Huskers know that a week ago doesn't necessarily translate to the following week.
2: We know who Malik Washington, we played him last year, right? Like we know what Malik can do. There's no one here that didn't leave the field against Maryland last year. Like talking about those edges, talking about those inside guys, talking about the skill guys they have. We all know who they are.
3: I think they are a really good team. And that's from UCLA's like blowout win. Like I don't think none of our team or anybody in this conference should take the team easily. They are a good team. They got a good defense. They just struggled a lot with UCLA.
4: As the back half of the defense, you know, we have to be good in coverage. You know, we can't, you know, fall off. We can't not finish a play.
5: I know last week wasn't the showing they were looking for, but going back and watching the 12 games from last year and their four from this year, there's a ton that he's done that make you really think about how you attack them.
1: The Huskers lead the all-time series with the Terps 3-1, most recently knocking off Maryland in a thriller 34-31 in College Park last season. Kickoff on Saturday is set for 3 p.m. Central Time at Memorial Stadium. Covering the Huskers, Jake Bartecki, News Channel Nebraska.
0: And Nebraska men's basketball coach Fred Hoiberg says Husker fans have stayed behind his team through the highs and lows. He says that support made last season's tournament run especially meaningful. Hoiberg, the afternoon keynote speaker at the Governor's Summit in Kearney yesterday, where Athletic Director Troy Dannon spoke earlier. The reigning AP Men's Basketball Coach of the Year reflected on his journey to

0: Nebraska and the adversity he's faced throughout his basketball career.
1: There's nobody like it, I'm telling you. To have three of the most rough years I've ever had in this business and to still see a packed house, it's incredible. And that's what was so gratifying about that tournament run last year, is to share those moments with everybody that continued to support through the rough times.
0: Hoiberg led Nebraska to its first NCAA tournament win last season, followed by a trip to the Sweet 16. He says the passion of Nebraska fans is what makes the state special to him. Hoiberg also emphatically told the crowd he's not looking for another opportunity elsewhere, saying he's thankful to coach in front of the Nebraska faithful. And that's sports for your Wednesday. Stick around, we got more news and weather on the way. Thanks for joining us. Have a great day. You're watching News Channel Nebraska.

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1: We'll have your full forecast coming up later this hour. First, though, let's take a look at our top headlines today. A man being sought in connection with an ongoing homicide investigation in North Dakota has been arrested following a pursuit in eastern Nebraska. 42-year-old Brandon George was seen driving yesterday morning by an officer with the Milford Police Department. A pursuit began that ended up on the interstate. The state patrol joined around the Pleasantdale exit. Authorities say George exceeded 100 miles per hour as he tried to avoid authorities and was able to dodge a spike strip near Waverly. The troopers say they did successfully deploy spike strips shortly thereafter. George eventually got off the interstate near Ashland, where he was taken into custody. George faces 5 charges in Nebraska. He's already wanted in North Dakota related to a death investigation after a body was found on Monday. Suicide is described as the number one clinical priority for the U.S. Department of Veterans Affairs. And 3 organizations in Nebraska are being granted financial assistance to help with the effort. Central Nebraska Community Action Partnership, At Ease USA, and Centerpoint all getting a share of a combined $1.5 million made available starting in the upcoming fiscal year. That money is coming from the Staff Sergeant Parker Gordon Fox Suicide Prevention Grant Program. The VA says nearly two

0: One of three vets who died by suicide in 2023 weren't getting health care from the VA during their final year of life. This past fiscal year, the VA says it held more than 1.3 million conversations with veterans through their veteran crisis line. That's up about 7% from the year before. Korean War veterans being honored across Nebraska decades after the conflict ended. Casey Wannenberg was in Bassett as one of the about 2,400 Korean War veterans still living in Nebraska was recognized.
1: We are gathered here today to pay a debt of gratitude that is 70 years in the making.
2: This is an award a long time coming.
1: For decades, the conflict in Korea has often been referred as the Forgotten War.
2: Jerry Henderson of Valentine was one of nearly 55,000 Nebraskans who served in the Korean War. Today, only around 2,400 are still living.
1: Your service, your sacrifice, and your bravery will never be forgotten.
2: Now Nebraska is honoring those veterans through a statewide recognition program.
1: So I want to present you with this coin.
2: Henderson received his recognition coin during a ceremony at Rock County Hospital.
3: Surprise to him.
2: Mary and Jerry have been married for more than 70 years. They got engaged shortly before Jerry left for Korea.
3: I think he thought that would ensure I would be waiting for him. So he purchased a ring and mailed it to me. I was working in Lincoln at the time. So I walked a few blocks, I didn't have a car, to the post office. And I guess that's where I became engaged.
2: Jerry spent 14 months serving overseas. Mary kept busy volunteering as she waited for her fiancé to return.
3: Well, I'm sure there probably were some tears.
2: Jerry's memories of Korea aren't just about his military service. His family says he often talked about the people he met, especially the children.
4: How they dressed up as Santa Claus for Christmas and got them all the kids presents. And, you know, they had a pretty bleak existence in Korea at that time.
2: Tim Henderson is Jerry and Mary's son.
4: Things like today help a lot.
2: A recognition decades in the making, bringing back memories and plenty of emotion.
4: A lot of us have had a good life because of what people like you did.
3: What families went through. I'm gonna...
2: And for this veteran of the Forgotten War, this ceremony was a reminder that his service, sacrifice, and story have not been forgotten.
1: To you, Jerry, and thank you for your service.
2: In Bassett, Casey Wannenberg, News Channel, Nebraska.
0: A Northeast Nebraska school helping pioneer a new pilot program that brings career and technical training into K-12 Catholic education starting in kindergarten. Tyler Murphy has more.
5: Preparing students for life after graduation usually starts in high school, but a new pilot career and technical initiative at North Fork Catholic is flipping the script, starting that exposure as early as kindergarten.
6: The six schools that we have identified that will be the pilot programs will be North Fork Catholic.
5: Selected by the Archdiocese of Omaha, North Fork Catholic is helping lead a first-of-its-kind pilot program, bringing trade and career training to K-12 Catholic schools.
7: Exposure is going to be a big thing. We're not going to do a lot with the exposure piece to start off with, but we'll be looking at more of the pathways because of our connections. But this is a K-12 initiative to build that awareness.
5: While traditional trade programs usually wait until junior or senior year, this initiative introduces career exploration to students as young as 5 years old. Norfolk Catholic High School Principal Amy Wattier credits existing relationships with higher education in the local area as a primary reason Norfolk Catholic was chosen for the pilot program.
7: We already have some of those partnerships, and we are blessed in this community to have Northeast, Wayne State College, almost in our backyard, able to work with them. But we're in a community where we are going to be supportive. We're not at this alone, and I think that's what makes it a go.
5: Wattier notes North Fork Catholic has held a reputation as a college prep school. She says this expansion gives students a direct bridge into technical careers and trades, helping broaden that perception.
7: We need those jobs, and we need to be able to feel leaders in those positions as well.
5: The initiative is slated to launch next school year, with additional details rolling out as the 2027-2028 academic year

0: approaches. In Norfolk, Tyler Murphy, News Channel Nebraska.
1: The 14th annual Team Jack Radiothon set a goal of raising $200,000. They were able to clear it for the first time ever. This year's 11-hour event out of Elwood raised nearly $220,000. The home agency where the Radiothon's held donated $25,000 alone toward continued awareness for pediatric brain cancer research. It's all in the name of Jack Hoffman, who became a household name when he ran a 69-yard touchdown run during the Nebraska Red-White spring game in 2013. The Atkinson native died last year after battling brain cancer for most of his life. If you've ever wanted to own a literal piece of Memorial Stadium in Lincoln, now's your chance as part of the overhaul of the stadium. Parts of Memorial being sold off. That includes signs around the stadium, seats, lockers, and yes, even the urinal troughs. Items will continue to be added for sale throughout the season. The items are listed by Rare Goods at buygbr.com. Nebraska leaders say they're trying to make it easier for businesses to invest in the state. Peter Rice takes us to Kearney, where the governor recently announced a new statewide economic development strategy.
2: Nebraska is taking a new approach to economic development, with state and local leaders joining forces to attract more businesses and investment. Governor Jim Pillen signing an executive order on Tuesday, creating a coordinated approach between state and local economic development groups. The goal is to make Nebraska more competitive when businesses are looking to invest. That includes creating a statewide database of available industrial sites, coordinating which trade shows and site selection events Nebraska attends, and working together to recruit businesses.
3: States are competing against other states every day for the same investment, for the same talent. We, as Nebraskans, are going to compete as a unified team. We're going to pool our people, we're going to pool our resources, and as the governor said, we are going to grow Nebraska. We are open for business. We're going to get that message out. We're going to do it collaboratively and together.
2: The initiative will organize economic development efforts around Nebraska's six regions. Leaders say the goal is to better connect communities, share resources, and make sure businesses can quickly find investment-ready sites.
4: Never put your fate in someone else's hands. I think what we're talking about today is exactly that, saying we're not going to let somebody else. We together are going to work and put our fate in our own hands and make extraordinary things continue to happen in the great state of Nebraska.
2: Governor Pillen says this initiative will continue to evolve as Nebraska works to attract new businesses, grow its workforce, and continue to expand investment across the state. In Kearney, Peter Rice, News Channel Nebraska.

0: God, here this morning to celebrate the Eucharist, we pause and we ask Jesus to forgive us our sins.
1: Lord Jesus, you came to gather the nations into the peace of God's kingdom. Lord, have mercy.
0: Lord, have mercy.
1: Lord Jesus, you come in word and sacrament to strengthen us in holiness. Christ, have mercy.
0: Christ, have mercy.
1: Lord Jesus, you will come in glory with salvation for your people. Lord, have mercy.
0: Lord, have mercy. May Almighty God have mercy on us, forgive us our sins, bring us to life everlasting.
1: Amen.
0: Let us pray.

0: O God, who gave the priest Saint Jerome a living and tender love for sacred scripture, grant that your people may be ever more fruitfully nourished by your word and find it to be the font of life. Through our Lord Jesus Christ, your Son, who lives and reigns with you in the unity of the Holy Spirit, one God forever and ever.
1: Amen.

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Why do you hound me as though you were divine and insatiably prey upon me? Oh, would that my words were written down, should that they were inscribed in a record, that with an iron chisel and with lead they were cut in the rock forever. But as for me, I know my vindicator lives, and that he will last stand forth upon the dust, whom I myself shall see, my own eyes, not another shall beyond him. And from my flesh I shall see God. My inmost being is consumed with longing, the word of the Lord.

0: The responsorial psalm is, Let my prayer come before you, Lord.
1: Let my prayer come before you, Lord.
0: Daily I call upon you, Lord. 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Will you work wonders for the dead? Will the shades arise to give you thanks?
1: Let my prayer come before you, Lord.
0: Do they declare your mercy in the grave, your faithfulness among those who have perished? Are your wonders made known in the darkness, or your justice in the land of oblivion?
1: Let my prayer come before you, Lord.
0: But I, O Lord, cry out to you with my morning prayer. I wait upon you. Why, O Lord, do you reject me? Why hide from me your face?
1: Let my prayer come before you, Lord.

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Alleluia. Alleluia. May the Lord be in your heart and on your lips, that you may worthily and fittingly proclaim his holy gospel. In the name of the Father, Son, and the Holy Spirit.

As Jesus and his disciples were proceeding on their journey, someone said to him, "I will follow you wherever you go." Jesus answered him, "Foxes have dens and birds of the sky have nests, but the Son of Man has nowhere to rest his head." And to another he said, "Follow me." But he replied, "Lord, let me go first and bury my father." But he answered him, "Let the dead bury the dead, but you go and proclaim the kingdom of God." And another said, "I will follow you, Lord, but first let me say farewell to my family at home." Jesus answered him, "No one who sets a hand to the plow and looks to what was left behind is fit for the kingdom of God." The Gospel of the Lord.

This morning I was reading the readings and thinking about St. Jerome, who loved the Bible and translated the Bible into Latin and preserved it that way for us. I recall my mother and dad, they were married for almost 50 years. We were getting ready for the Golden Jubilee, and 6 weeks before the event, Dad had a heart attack and died. And my mother lived with my sister on the farm. They had lived there on the farm, my dad and mom, for 50-some years. And 6 years later, my sister built a home in town. And I remember the day we were moving from the old house to the new house, taking all the things they wanted to take with them to the new house. And we'd spend a whole day hogging all furniture and all sorts of things there. And they had just about had everything. And I went away upstairs and in the attic. And there was a cupboard there. It was empty, but up in, on top of the cupboard was a shelf. And I reached back there and I found a shoebox covered with about 56 years of dust. And I pulled the box out and blew off some of the dust, and it was tied up with a shoestring around it. I took it down and they said, "Mom, I found this up in the attic." And she said, "Oh, give me that." I knew right away it was something very precious, but I had no idea what it was. She took it and she got a washcloth and scrubbed all the grime off of it and took it to the new house. I had no idea what it was, but a couple months later I said to my sister one time, "Any idea what was in that shoebox?" And she said, "Yeah, those are Mom and Dad's love letters when they were courting. And I thought that was really cool. When she saw that box, I could tell right away it was something very precious. And here was the love that my mother and dad had before they were married. And I don't know whatever happened after that. I suppose we know it's long gone. But in a sense, the Bible is God's love letter to us. And it's a long book. It's very hard to read. It was written over about a period of 1,500 years. People in a different culture had a different way of expressing themselves and so on. But no matter which book of the Bible you read, one way or another, God's love comes through. And as I'm learning, at least, as we're going through the Old Testament with the sixth graders, hopefully they're learning some of the things I'm learning, I see a pattern that reflects over and over and over and over again. God always promises his love to us, and God keeps his promise. And people from the Old Testament times, and I know in my life, and I think our lives today, yeah, we pledge that we'll be faithful to God, and then we slip and slide, and through sin we turn away from him. But God is always ready to welcome us back and give us another chance. And he does that again and again and again and again. And he shows his love is such incredible through Jesus on the cross. Even after they scourged him almost to the point of death, crowned him with thorns, made him carry the cross, nailed him to the cross, he's hanging in terrible pain and they're making fun of him. And he prays, "Father, forgive them. They don't know what they're doing." And so the Bible is God's message of love for us. We always treat it with reverence. On weekends, the deacon carries the big book in a solemn procession. And did you notice Deacon Steve, right before he read the gospel, he traced the cross on the gospel he's going to read on his forehead, on his lips, and on his heart.

0: And what did you guys do? Didn't you do the same thing? Did you do this? Yeah. Some people think everybody just happens to have an itch at that time, so they scratch their forehead. But no, what the deacon is praying is, he says, may the word of God, which I'm about to read to you, may it be fixed in my mind, may I speak it in my lips, and live it in my heart. It's a beautiful prayer. And so when you make that gesture like that, when you hear him reading the gospel or doing that, remember what you're supposed to be doing. Listening to God's words, make it a part of your life, and then live it. Okay. And the whole message of God's love is, he loves us and he loves every one of us, and therefore we show our love for God by loving people around us too. If you want to show your love for God, you can pray to him, and that's important. Do that. But the best way to show your love for God is by loving people around you. Your brothers and sisters are really a pain sometimes. And try not to be a pain yourself. Listen to your mom and dad. Show your love for them. Be nice to your classmates. Listen to your teacher. In all of these ways, we show our love for God in return for the love that he has shown to us through Jesus. And then we are so lucky. At communion time, Jesus becomes present and becomes part of us in Holy Communion to strengthen us, go out, share his love with others. So always remember that when you receive Jesus, you're kind of a vessel of Jesus then to people around you. Try to show your love for Jesus by doing nice things for others. Oh, let us pray. Oh God, our Heavenly Father, help us to be like Saint Jerome, who loved studying the Bible. Help us to learn more and more about your great love for us, and then send the Holy Spirit upon us to help us to show your love to others by what we say and do. Grant us this in the favors we ask in Jesus' name.
1: Please respond with, Lord, hear our prayer. For the leaders of the church, especially Father Joe, that they may find strength from the Holy Spirit to lead God's people, we pray to the Lord.
2: Lord, hear our prayer.
1: For our government leaders, that they will be guided to put the needs of our suffering people first, we pray to the Lord.
2: Lord, hear our prayer.
1: That we remember the sacrifice that Jesus made for us and take time to glorify his name, we pray to the Lord.
2: Lord, hear our prayer.
1: That as Christians draw closer in recognizing Jesus as Lord, they may more readily recognize one another as brothers and sisters. We pray to the Lord.
2: Lord, hear our prayer.
1: For those loved ones who have died, that they may be in the presence of our Lord, we pray to the Lord.
2: Lord, hear our prayer.
1: For more vocations to the priesthood and religious life, we pray to the Lord.
2: Lord, hear our prayer.
1: For those who are ill or suffering, that they may be healed both body and spirit, we pray to the Lord.
2: Lord, hear our prayer.
1: For a safe and bountiful harvest, we pray to the Lord.
2: Lord, hear our prayer.
1: For the prayers that we hold in the silence of our hearts, we pray to the Lord.
2: Lord, hear our prayer.
0: On the altar, I have a long list of all the people who are sick who asked me to pray for them. Too long to read every day, but we always remember at Mass. So for all those people, we pray to the Lord.
2: Lord, hear our prayer.
0: We offer this Mass this morning for the living and deceased of the Joseph and Anita Jarecki family. We pray to the Lord.
2: Lord, hear our prayer.
0: O God, our Father in heaven, please grant us these and all our needs, for which we pray to you today in Jesus' name, for he is Lord forever and ever.
2: Amen.

0: Through your goodness, we have the spread to offer, which earth has given and human hands have made. It will become for us the bread of life. Blessed are you, Lord, God of all creation. Through your goodness, we have this wine to offer, fruit of the vine and work of human hands, it will become our spiritual drink.
1: Blessed be God forever.
0: Lord God, we ask you to receive us and be pleased with the sacrifice we offer with humble and contrite hearts. Wash away my iniquity, try to keep it out of the thing. Pray, my brothers and sisters, that my sacrifice and yours may be acceptable to God, the Almighty Father.

Let us pray. Grant, O Lord, that having meditated on your word, following the example of St. Jerome, we may more eagerly draw near to offer your majesty the sacrifice of salvation through Christ our Lord.

It's truly right that we should give you thanks and praise, O God, Almighty Father, for all you do in the world through our Lord Jesus Christ. For though the human race is divided by dissension and discord, yet we know that by testing us you change our hearts to prepare them for reconciliation. Even more, by your Spirit, you move human hearts, that enemies may speak to one another again, adversaries join hands, and people seek to meet together. By the working of your power it comes about, O Lord, that hatred is overcome by love, revenge gives way to forgiveness, and discord is changed to mutual respect. Therefore, as you give us, as we give you ceaseless thanks with all the choirs of heaven, we cry out to your majesty on earth,

You therefore, Almighty Father, we bless you, Jesus Christ, your Son, who comes in your name. He himself is the word that brings salvation, the hand you extend to sinners, the way by which your peace is offered to us. When we ourselves are turned away from you on account of our sins, you brought us back to be reconciled, O Lord, so that, converted at last to you, we might love one another through your Son, whom for our sake you handed over to death. And now, celebrating the reconciliation Christ has brought us, we entreat you, sanctify these gifts by the outpouring of your Spirit, that they may become the body and blood of your Son, whose command we fulfill when we celebrate these mysteries. For when about to give his life to set us free, as he reclined at supper, he himself took bread into his hands, giving you thanks, he said the blessing, broke the bread and gave it to his disciples, saying, "Take this, all of you, and eat of it, for this is my body,

which will be given up for you. In a similar way, that same evening, he took the chalice of blessing in his hands, confessing your mercy, gave the chalice to his disciples, saying, "Take this, all of you, and drink from it, for this is the chalice of my blood, the blood of the new and eternal covenant, which will be poured out for you and for many for the forgiveness of sins. Do this in memory of me."

0: Celebrating therefore the memorial of the death and resurrection of your Son, who left us his pledge of his love, we offer you what you have bestowed on us, the sacrifice of perfect reconciliation. Holy Father, we humbly beseech you to accept us also together with your Son, and in this saving banquet graciously endow to us his very Spirit, who takes away everything that estranges us from one another. May he make your church a sign of unity and an instrument of your peace among all people, and may he keep us in communion with Leo our Pope and Michael our Bishop, and all the bishops and your entire people. Just as you have gathered us now at the table of your Son, so also bring us together with the glorious Virgin Mary, Mother of God, with your blessed apostles and all the saints, and your brothers and sisters and all those of every race and tongue who have died in your mercy. Bring us to share with them the unending banquet of unity in a new heaven and a new earth, where the fullness of your peace will shine forth in Christ Jesus our Lord. Through him, with him, and in him, O God Almighty Father, in the unity of the Holy Spirit, all glory and honor is yours forever and ever. Amen. At the Savior's command, informed by divine teaching, we dare to say, Our Father, who art in heaven, hallowed be thy name. Thy kingdom come, thy will be done, on earth as it is in heaven. Give us this day our daily bread, and forgive us our trespasses, as we forgive those who trespass against us. And lead us not into temptation, but deliver us from evil. Deliver us, Lord, we pray, from every evil. Graciously grant peace in our days, that by the help of your mercy, we may be always free from sin and safe from all distress, as we await the blessed hope and coming of our Savior, Jesus Christ.
1: For the kingdom, the power, and the glory are yours, now and forever.
0: Lord Jesus Christ, you said to your apostles, Peace I leave you, my peace I give you. Look not on our sins, but on the faith of your church, and graciously grant her peace and unity in accordance to your will, who lives and reigns forever and ever.
1: Amen.
0: The peace of the Lord be with all of you.
1: And with your spirit. Let us offer each other the sign of peace.

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Lord, I am not worthy that you should enter under my roof, but only say the word and my soul shall be healed.

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My Jesus, I believe you are present in the Most Holy Sacrament. 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Amen.

0: Let us pray. 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Through Christ our Lord.
1: Amen.
0: The Lord be with you.
1: And with your spirit.
0: May Almighty God bless you and grant you his peace. In the name of the Father, and of the Son, and of the Holy Spirit.
1: Amen. Go in peace, glorifying the Lord by your life.
0: Thanks be to God. Our final hymn is number 418, Open My Eyes.

0: Welcome back to News Channel Nebraska. Let's take a look at some other top stories from around the state. We're in a critical window for some heavy rain over the next couple of days. Details next in your AccuWeather forecast. 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
1: Happy hump day to you all. Don't know how happy it's going to be with the heavy rain and storms, but we're not only in the hump of the week, but the hump

0: of that three-day period of heavy rain from yesterday through tomorrow. Yesterday wasn't originally as heavy as we had thought, but today and tomorrow could certainly make up for it. Still anticipating 4 to 5 inches of rain in, I would say, anywhere from the eastern two-thirds of the state all the way out to the Iowa state line. And we'll see highs in the 70s up in the north and the west today, and also in the southeast, 60s for the rest of the state. Tonight getting chilly out west with lows in the upper 40s, 50s for most of Nebraska, 60s for the east and the southeast. Now tonight, that is the primary concern, particularly in the south central and southeast part of the state. Right around the Kansas state line, there is a chance for severe hail, high winds, and yes, even the possibility of a tornado. We thought we were out of the woods as far as that kind of severe weather, but are we really ever? I think we've seen tornadoes in December before it happens, but there is a chance of it tonight, so stay alert. Have ways to stay notified. Severe weather is possible, again, south central and southeast. We'll see rain and storms over the eastern two-thirds of the state. Pretty heavy rain tonight and into tomorrow as a flood watch continues for a lot of Nebraska. A little bit cooler tomorrow, 60s and 70s across most of the state. Warmer out west, cooler in the east. And yeah, if you were to cut it right in half like a pizza there, this bisection that extends from the northeast down to the southwest and covers all of the southeast, that's where you're going to be seeing more heavy rain and storms tomorrow. But after that, it should head out, and a glorious weekend is ahead. As you can see, lots of sunshine for Friday, Saturday, and Sunday for the northeast. Temps staying in the 60s for the most part, and then even warming up as we get into the first full week of October next week. Pretty much the same for the southeast. Make it through Thursday, and your reward is perfection detection this weekend, sunny and 70. And again, a bit of a dip, and then into the upper 70s by mid next week. Central looks pretty identical. The weekend looks spectacular. A warming trend begins on Tuesday. Things will be dry after we get through this period of heavy rain. Northwest really has been one of the, and will continue to be one of the driest and warmest parts of the state all the way through early next week. Yes, this is in early October, 86 on Tuesday. Can you believe it? Well, we can believe anything when it comes to Nebraska weather, but it is just going to be glorious. Southwest will get some more of that rain through tomorrow, and then after that, not quite as warm as the Northwest, but still just fantastic. The weekend looks great. Next week looks awesome. So again, heavy rains continuing today and tomorrow, up to 4 to 5 inches. Flood watch in a lot of areas. Severe weather. South Central, Southeast, be on alert tonight.
1: He's one of the most accomplished high school coaches in Nebraska history, and his community gave him a tribute fitting of his stature over the weekend. In a decade-spanning career, Bob Schnitzler of Battle Creek coached 4 sports, won 9 state titles, and coached 8 state runner-up teams. We showed you some clips yesterday, but here's more from Battle Creek's A Night with Coach.
2: Thanks to everyone for coming. My name is Jamie Gray. We're putting on a show tonight.
3: And I'll tell you what, those dads back then worked those guys hard. So when I got them, it was easy to make them good.
4: You walk down in your mind, nobody is better than you. Like, okay. And he said, but that's confidence. You know, you walk down the street and think you're better than anybody else, that's cockiness. I don't know the words, but that sunk in.
5: It was Diet Pepsi and Doritos. So we would, sorry, I guess you can't bench me now, right?
4: No,
5: so.
4: we're okay.
6: I wanted to put that 12 seconds so bad. You believed I could. You told me to go home every single night, go to bed, you look up at the wall, and you're just like, you visualize yourself doing it, and you know you can do it, and if you've seen it 100 times in your head, you're gonna go out and do it. And it worked, and it works to this day. You believed in me before I believed in myself, and I just wanna say thank you.
7: Hockendahl is down there, he's got it! At the 20, he's to the 10, and it's a touchdown for Battle Creek!
8: It was no holds barred. It was almost like he knew that I had thought to myself, I'm gonna be done, I'm not gonna play this sport. And that's all I took. All right. Yep. Coach says I got to lift weights a little bit more. I got to start working on offensive and defensive line. That's where I'm going to be.
9: Who's the best team you ever coached, and why is 1992 the right answer?
10: It's a little intimidating to be here. I got red on.

0: out purple. I should have some purple on. I apologize for that. This guy's committed to this community for his entire life. All he did was get up every day and go and try to help young people be all they could be.
1: Football, basketball, track, volleyball, just everything. And, you know, I had the opportunity to coach them all. It turned out better than I ever thought.
2: Anybody I asked anything we needed, everyone raised their hand like, what do you need? How can I help? Let's do it. And that's what small town Battle Creek is kind of like. He's got fire. He's got feistiness. And he let it out tonight, and it was cool.
1: You know, I really am not the type of person that needs any this kind of wow, you know? To see so many people come and celebrate, and I hope that they felt they were celebrating for Battle Creek High School.
3: Nebraska leaders say they're trying to make it easier for businesses to invest in the state. Peter Rice takes us to Kearney, where the governor recently announced a new statewide economic development strategy.
4: Nebraska is taking a new approach to economic development, with state and local leaders joining forces to attract more businesses and investment. Governor Jim Pillen signing an executive order on Tuesday, creating a coordinated approach between state and local economic development groups. The goal is to make Nebraska more competitive when businesses are looking to invest. That includes creating a statewide database of available industrial sites, coordinating which trade shows and site selection events Nebraska attends, and working together to recruit businesses.
5: States are competing against other states every day for the same investment, for the same talent. We, as Nebraskans, are going to compete as a unified team. We're going to pool our people, we're going to pool our resources, and as the governor said, we are going to grow Nebraska. We are open for business. We're going to get that message out. We're going to do it collaboratively and together.
4: The initiative will organize economic development efforts around Nebraska's six regions. Leaders say the goal is to better connect communities, share resources, and make sure businesses can quickly find investment-ready sites.
6: Never put your fate in someone else's hands. I think what we're talking about today is exactly that, saying we're not going to let somebody else. We together are going to work and put our fate in our own hands and make extraordinary things continue to happen in the great state of Nebraska.
4: Governor Pillen says this initiative will continue to evolve as Nebraska works to attract new businesses, grow its workforce, and continue to expand investment across the state. In Kearney, Peter Rice, News Channel Nebraska.
3: More news next. You're watching News Channel Nebraska.

0: Well, hello there and good morning. It is Wednesday, September 30th, and you're watching News Channel Nebraska. My name's Eric McKay. Thank you so much for joining us. Coming up for you this hour, three Nebraska organizations getting help to support veterans. We'll tell you how coming up. And North Central Nebraskans gathering to honor veterans that served overseas decades ago. Their story and much more coming up. But first, the rest of Hurricane Polo making its way into Nebraska. That means more rain. Michael J. Anthony has the details now in your AccuWeather forecast.
1: Happy hump day. We are in the thick of it. That 3-day period of heavy rain. Not as much yesterday as originally anticipated, but today and tomorrow could certainly make up for it. Most places still anticipating a total of 4 to 5 inches of rain by the time Thursday is over. Let's look at Wednesday first. Highs in the 70s across most of the north, 60s for most of the south, a little warmer in the southeast corner with low 70s for your highs today. Tonight, chilly out in the panhandle with lows in the 40s for 50s for most of us, 60s for a lot of the east and the southeast. The eastern two-thirds of Nebraska is going to be seeing the showers and storms. And there is a possibility tonight for some severe weather, particularly in the south, central, and southeast. We're talking hail, high winds, and yes, maybe even a tornado. Tomorrow, things cooling out a bit, 60s and 70s across most of Nebraska. And again, rain in the northeast to southwest and in the southeast.
0: We'll have your full forecast coming up later this hour. First, though, let's take a look at our top headlines today. The University of Nebraska-Lincoln Police Department released a safety report warning yesterday on campus about a man accused of sexually assaulting

0: assaulting a student. It happened early yesterday. University police say the incident occurred near the intersection of 16th and R Streets. The suspect accused of fondling and kissing a student. Police described the suspect as a Hispanic male in his 30s, about 5 feet tall. He's said to have short black hair, possibly a mustache. He was wearing a gray t-shirt, black sweatpants, and a chain necklace at the time of the incident. A man being sought in connection with an ongoing homicide investigation in North Dakota has been arrested following a pursuit in eastern Nebraska. 42-year-old Brandon George was seen driving yesterday morning by an officer with the Milford Police Department. A pursuit began that ended up on the interstate. The state patrol joined around the Pleasantdale exit. Authorities say George exceeded 100 miles per hour as he tried to avoid authorities and was able to dodge a spike strip near Waverly. The troopers say they did successfully deploy spike strips shortly thereafter. George eventually got off the interstate near Ashland, where he was taken into custody. George faces 5 charges in Nebraska. He's already wanted in North Dakota related to a death investigation after a body was found on Monday. Suicide is described as the number one clinical priority for the U.S. Department of Veterans Affairs. And 3 organizations in Nebraska are being granted financial assistance to help with the effort. Central Nebraska Community Action Partnership, At Ease USA, and Centerpoint all getting a share of a combined $1.5 million made available starting in the upcoming fiscal year. That money is coming from the Staff Sergeant Parker Gordon Fox Suicide Prevention Grant Program. The VA says nearly 2 out of 3 vets who died by suicide in 2023 weren't getting health care from the VA during their final year of life. This past fiscal year, the VA says it held more than 1.3 million conversations with veterans through their Veteran Crisis Line. That's up about 7% from the year before. Korean War veterans being honored across Nebraska decades after the conflict ended. Casey Wannenberg was in Bassett as one of the about 2,400 Korean War veterans still living in Nebraska was recognized.
1: We are gathered here today to pay a gratitude that is 70 years in the making.
2: This is an award a long time coming.
1: For decades, the conflict in Korea has often been referred as the Forgotten War.
2: Jerry Henderson of Valentine was one of nearly 55,000 Nebraskans who served in the Korean War. Today, only around 2,400 are still living.
1: Your service, your sacrifice, and your bravery will never be forgotten.
2: Now Nebraska is honoring those veterans through a statewide recognition program.
1: So I want to present you with this coin.
2: Henderson received his recognition coin during a ceremony at Rock County Hospital.
3: Surprise to him.
2: Mary and Jerry have been married for more than 70 years. They got engaged shortly before Jerry left for Korea.
3: I think he thought that would ensure I would be waiting for him. So he purchased a ring and mailed it to me. I was working in Lincoln at the time. So I walked a few blocks, I didn't have a car, to the post office. And that's where I became engaged.
2: Jerry spent 14 months serving overseas. Mary kept busy volunteering as she waited for her fiancé to return.
3: Well, I'm sure there probably were some tears.
2: Jerry's memories of Korea aren't just about his military service. His family says he often talked about the people he met, especially the children.
4: How they dressed up as Santa Claus for Christmas and got them all the kids presents. And, you know, they had a pretty bleak existence in Korea at that time.
2: Tim Henderson is Jerry and Mary's son.
4: Things like today help a lot.
2: A recognition decades in the making, bringing back memories and plenty of emotion.
4: A lot of us have had a good life because of what people like you did.
3: What everyone went through. I'm gonna...
2: And for this veteran of the Forgotten War, this ceremony was a reminder that his service, sacrifice, and story have not been forgotten.
1: To you, Jerry, and thank you for your service.
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5: Nebraska school helping pioneer a new pilot program that brings career and technical training into K-12 Catholic education starting in kindergarten. Tyler Murphy has more.
6: Preparing students for life after graduation usually starts in high school, but a new pilot career and technical initiative at North Fork Catholic is flipping the script, starting that exposure as early as kindergarten.
7: The 6 schools that we have identified that will be the pilot programs will be Norfolk Catholic.
6: Selected by the Archdiocese of Omaha, Norfolk Catholic is helping lead a first-of-its-kind pilot program, bringing trade and career training to K-12 Catholic schools.
8: Exposure is going to be a big thing. We're not going to do a lot with the exposure piece to start off with, but we'll be looking at more of the pathways because of our connections. But this is a K-12 initiative to build that awareness.
6: While traditional trade programs usually wait until junior or senior year, this initiative introduces career exploration to students as young as 5 years old. Norfolk Catholic High School Principal Amy Wattier credits existing relationships with higher education in the local area as a primary reason Norfolk Catholic was chosen for the pilot program.
8: We already have some of those partnerships, and we are blessed in this community to have Northeast, Wayne State College, almost in our backyard, able to work with them. But we're in a community where we are going to be supportive. We're not at this alone, and I think that's what makes it a go.
6: Wattier notes Norfolk Catholic has held a reputation as a college prep school. She says this expansion gives students a direct bridge into technical careers and trades, helping broaden that perception.
8: We need those jobs, and we need to be able to feel leaders in those positions as well.
6: The initiative is slated to launch next school year, with additional details rolling out as the 2027-2028 academic year approaches. In Norfolk, Tyler Murphy, News Channel Nebraska.
5: The 14th annual Team Jack Radiothon set a goal of raising $200,000. They were able to clear it for the first time ever. This year's 11-hour event out of Elwood raised nearly $220,000. The home agency where the Radiothon's held donated $25,000 alone toward continued awareness for pediatric brain cancer research. It's all in the name of Jack Hoffman, who became a household name when he ran a 69-yard touchdown run during the Nebraska Red-White spring game in 2013. The Atkinson native died last year after battling brain cancer for most of his life. If you've ever wanted to own a literal piece of Memorial Stadium in Lincoln, now's your chance as part of the overhaul of the stadium. Parts of Memorial being sold off. That includes signs around the stadium, seats, lockers, and yes, even the urinal troughs. Items will continue to be added for sale throughout the season. The items are listed by Rare Goods at buygbr.com. In the midst of multiple rounds of rain, that could be impacting plans over the next couple

0: couple of days. Details next in your AccuWeather forecast. 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
0: Halfway there, living on a prayer, and not only halfway through the week here on a Wednesday, but halfway through that 3-day period of heavy rains. Yesterday, not quite as much as originally anticipated, but today and tomorrow could still add up to that anticipated total of 4 to 5 inches by the time Thursday is over. Highs in the 70s for a lot of the west and the north, 60s for most of the rest of the state, a little warmer down in the southeast corner with highs in the low 70s. And tonight, the panhandle is where you'll see the coolest spots with lows in the upper 40s, 50s for a lot of the north, 60s for a lot of the south. And the showers and storms going to be covering pretty much the eastern two-thirds of the state tonight. Down in the south central and southeast regions, we do have the possibility for severe weather tonight. Hail, high winds, and you can't rule out even a tornado. I know it's almost October, but are there really any weather rules in Nebraska? I think not, so be on alert. Of course, you also have the flood watch for most of Nebraska in effect also as well. Night is going through Thursday with those heavy rains. Things a little bit cooler on Thursday. Highs in the 70s out west, 60s for most of the east. And again, showers and storms, kind of a bisection there. If you were to cut Nebraska diagonally like a pie, you're gonna be seeing that from the northeast down to the southwest and southeast.
11: I'm Brownfield Commodity Market Reporter John Perkins with the Morning Market Minute for Wednesday, September 30th. Grains and oil seeds were higher in overnight business. Soybeans and corn were up, watching harvest delays in the Midwest and Plains. Forecasts generally have a pretty wet pattern in some key U.S. growing areas over the next week or so, ahead of what's expected to be a generally drier pattern. As for wheat, it is higher, continuing to monitor the export restrictions in the Black Sea region. Grains and oil seeds are getting ready for the USDA's quarterly grain stocks and small grain summary reports out today at noon Eastern, 11 a.m. Central. Out of the report, quarterly stocks for corn are expected to be above a year ago. Soybeans and wheat could be at least a little bit lower, and the USDA's wheat production

0: Markets had a modestly lower close. With the morning market minute for Wednesday, September 30th, I'm Brownfield Commodity Market reporter John Perkins. Stay tuned for this afternoon's up.
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3: You're going to go out and do it. And it worked. And it works to this day. You believed in me before I believed in myself. And I just want to say thank you.
4: It was no holds barred. It was almost like he knew that I had thought to myself, I'm going to be done. I'm not going to play this sport. And that's all I took. Oh, all right. Yep. Coach says I got to lift weights a little bit more. I got to start working on offensive and defensive line. That's where I'm going to be.
5: Who's the best team you ever coached, and why is 1992 the right answer?
6: It's a little intimidating to be here. I got red on, now purple. I should have some purple on. I apologize for that. This guy's committed to this community for his entire life. All he did was get up every day and go and try to help young people be all they could be.
7: Football, basketball, track, volleyball, just everything. And you know, I had the opportunity to coach them all. It turned out better than I ever thought.
8: Anybody I asked anything we needed, everyone raised their hand like, what do you need? How can I help? Let's do it. And that's what small town Battle Creek is kind of like. He's got fire. He's got feistiness. And he let it out tonight, and it was cool.
7: You know, I really am not the type of person that needs any this kind of wow, you know? To see so many people come and celebrate, and I hope that they felt the we're celebrating for Battle Creek High School.
9: Well, we're in a critical window for some heavy rain over the next couple of days. Details next in your AccuWeather forecast. 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
10: About our Senator Pete Ricketts. On April 30th, 1993, John Arias broke into my home, tied me up with parachute cord, and violently raped me. My children heard everything that happened. He was caught, pled guilty, and went to prison. He said I should watch my back for the rest of my life. Pete Ricketts cast the deciding vote to pardon this man.
11: Governor Ricketts?
12: Yes, but with that, you've got your pardon.
10: That pardon brought back all the nightmares. I found out just totally by accident. I thought impossible that anyone would make that decision without contacting the victim. Because of Pete Ricketts, my attacker is now allowed to own a gun and had his name removed from the sex offender registry. I have no idea why Senator Ricketts chose my rapist over me.
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0: know how happy it's going to be with the heavy rain and storms, but we're not only in the hump of the week, but the hump of that three-day period of heavy rain from yesterday through tomorrow. Yesterday wasn't originally as heavy as we had thought, but today and tomorrow could certainly make up for it. Still anticipating 4 to 5 inches of rain in, I would say, anywhere from the eastern two-thirds of the state all the way out to the Iowa state line. And we'll see highs in the 70s up in the north and the west today, and also in the southeast, 60s for the rest of the state. Tonight getting chilly out west with lows in the upper 40s, 50s for most of Nebraska, 60s for the east and the southeast. Now tonight, that is the primary concern, particularly in the south central and southeast part of the state, right around that Kansas state line. There is a chance for severe hail, high winds, and yes, even the possibility of a tornado. We thought we were out of the woods as far as that kind of severe weather, but are we really ever? I think we've seen tornadoes in December before it happens, but there is a chance of it tonight, so stay alert. Have ways to stay notified. Severe weather is possible, again, south central and southeast. We'll see rain and storms over the eastern two-thirds of the state. Pretty heavy rain tonight and into tomorrow as a flood watch continues for a lot of Nebraska. A little bit cooler tomorrow, 60s and 70s across most of the state. Warmer out west, cooler in the east. And yeah, if you were to cut it right in half like a pizza there, this bisection that extends from the northeast down to the southwest and covers all of the southeast, that's where you're going to be seeing more heavy rain and storms tomorrow. But after that, it should head out, and a glorious weekend is ahead. As you can see, lots of sunshine for Friday, Saturday, and Sunday for the northeast. Temps staying in the 60s for the most part, and then even warming up as we get into the first full week of October next week. Pretty much the same for the southeast. Make it through Thursday, and your reward is perfection detection this weekend, sunny and 70. And again, a bit of a dip, and then into the upper 70s by mid next week. Central looks pretty identical. The weekend looks spectacular. A warming trend begins on Tuesday. Things will be dry after we get through this period of heavy rain. Northwest really has been one of the, and will continue to be one of the driest and warmest parts of the state all the way through early next week. Yes, this is in early October, 86 on Tuesday. Can you believe it? Well, we can believe anything when it comes to Nebraska weather, but it is just going to be glorious. Southwest will get some more of that rain through tomorrow, and then after that, not quite as warm as the Northwest, but still just fantastic. The weekend looks great. Next week looks awesome. So again, heavy rains continuing today and tomorrow, up to 4 to 5 inches. Flood watch in a lot of areas. Severe weather. South Central, Southeast, be on alert tonight.
1: I'm Brownfield Commodity Market Reporter John Perkins with the Morning Market Minute for Wednesday, September 30th. Grains and oil seeds were higher in overnight business. Soybeans and corn were up, watching harvest delays in the Midwest and Plains. Forecasts generally have a pretty wet pattern in some key U.S. growing areas over the next week or so, ahead of what's expected to be a generally drier pattern. As for wheat, it is higher, continuing to monitor the export restrictions in the Black Sea region. Grains and oil seeds are getting ready for the USDA's quarterly grain stocks and small grain summary reports out today at noon Eastern, 11 a.m. Central. Out of the report, quarterly stocks for corn are expected to be above a year ago. Soybeans and wheat could be at least a little bit lower, and the USDA's wheat production estimates expected to be down from their last guess. The U.S. Energy Information Administration's weekly ethanol numbers are also out today. Those could show the continued impact of seasonal maintenance. At the Chicago Mercantile Exchange, live and feeder cattle continue to wait for this week's direct cash cattle business to get going. Some bids did surface yesterday at 350 Dresden, Nebraska, but otherwise the major feeding areas were quiet. Widespread trade could wait until Thursday or even Friday, depending on packer demand. As for the hogs, they did see a solid short covering rally on Tuesday, and that could follow over into the midweek session. Still, the pork carcass cutout value did close weak yesterday. Pork demand is good, but market ready.

0: Numbers are ample. The major direct hog markets had a modestly lower close. With the morning market minute for Wednesday, September 30th, I'm Brownfield Commodity Market reporter John Perkins. Stay tuned for this afternoon's update.
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2: Lightning being blamed for a fire in eastern Nebraska. It happened yesterday morning in Columbus. Columbus fire officials say they were called about 8:45 yesterday morning to a home a couple blocks northeast of downtown. Authorities say they found smoke coming from the roof of the building. The flames took about 50 minutes to be eliminated. No one was home at the time. No injuries were reported, although the residents did sustain what was called significant damage throughout. Nebraska leaders say they're trying to make it easier for businesses to invest in the state. Peter Rice takes us to Kearney, where the governor recently announced a new statewide economic development strategy.
3: Nebraska is taking a new approach to economic development, with state and local leaders joining forces to attract more businesses and investment. Governor Jim Pillen signing an executive order on Tuesday, creating a coordinated approach between state and local economic development groups. The goal is to make Nebraska more competitive when businesses are looking to invest. That includes creating a statewide database of available industrial sites, coordinating which trade shows and site selection events Nebraska attends, and working together to recruit businesses.
4: States are competing against other states every day for the same investment, for the same talent. We, as Nebraskans, are going to compete as a unified team. We're going to pool our people, we're going to pool our resources, and as the governor said, we are going to grow Nebraska. We are open for business. We're going to get that message out. We're going to do it collaboratively and together.
3: The initiative will organize economic development efforts around Nebraska's six regions. Leaders say the goal is to better connect communities, share resources, and make sure businesses can quickly find investment-ready sites.
5: Never put your fate in someone else's hands. I think what we're talking about today is exactly that, saying we're not going to let somebody else. We together are going to work and put our fate in our own hands and make extraordinary things continue to happen in the great state of Nebraska.
3: Governor Pillen says this initiative will continue to evolve as Nebraska works to attract new businesses, grow its workforce, and continue to expand investment across the state. In Kearney, Peter Rice, News Channel Nebraska.
2: Nebraska's athletic director says the changing landscape of college sports presents an opportunity for the Huskers. Troy Dannon spoke at the governor's summit in Kearney yesterday. Dannon's been the athletic director now for nearly 3 years. He says college athletics has lost some control of its own future with lawsuits and changes to the way schools can compensate athletes. But Dannon says Nebraska can use that uncertainty to its advantage.
6: But the opportunity for us in chaos is to get to our rightful competitive place. You got two options when things get tough around you: shell up or move up. And we're embracing it. Yeah, it's all about money, and we're not gonna spend the most, but we're gonna get the most out of every dollar we spend, because that is the culture here. And even though a lot of us are not from here, the football coach is an East Coast guy. When you're here not very long, you understand and you start to adopt the culture very, very quickly. So we're using this world in order for us to move up as fast as we can.
2: Dannon stepped in as keynote speaker after former governor and U.S. Senator Ben Sasse canceled his appearance because of recent health complications. Well, the heavy rains we're seeing started in the Southwest, where they prompted numerous water rescues. Details next. First, Michael J. Anthony in your AccuWeather forecast.
7: Happy hump day. We are in the thick of it, that three-day period of heavy rain. Not as much yesterday as originally anticipated, but today and tomorrow could certainly make up for it. Most places still anticipating a total of 4 to 5 inches of rain by the time Thursday is over. Let's look at Wednesday first. Highs in the 70s across most of the north, 60s for most of the south, a little warmer in the southeast corner with low 70s for your highs today. Tonight's chilly out in the panhandle with lows in the 40s for 50s for most of us, 60s for a lot of the east and the southeast. The eastern two-thirds of Nebraska is going to be seeing the showers and storms, and there is a possibility tonight for some severe weather, particularly in the south, central, and southeast. We're talking hail, high winds, and yes, maybe even a tornado. Tomorrow, things cooling out a bit, 60s and 70s across most of Nebraska. And again, rain in

0: the northeast to southwest and in the southeast.
1: Moisture from the eastern Pacific helping fuel a slow-moving storm system that's bringing with it a days-long flood threat. Some of that moisture is coming from the remnants of Hurricane Polo, which made landfall Monday, then again yesterday. In Mexico, some parts of the southwest have already seen flash flooding. Reed Binion has more.
2: Emergency crews in Nevada springing into action to rescue a man who fell into a drainage tunnel amid fast-moving water. Officials say it happened during a storm in Las Vegas Monday. Firefighters responded after reports of a person falling over a bridge into the tunnel. At first, they couldn't reach him due to the distance and water speed. Crews then set up a high point and rope system and managed to hoist the man to safety. Another dramatic high water rescue playing out in Arizona Tuesday. The victim clinging onto an overturned truck in rushing floodwaters. A helicopter crew coming to the rescue. The person was lifted to safety and hospitalized for evaluation. Those flood-related rescues in the southwest coming amid storms fed in part by moisture from the Pacific Ocean, including moisture from Hurricane Polo, which made its first landfall in Mexico's Baja California Sur late Monday as a high-end Category 2 storm. The storm made a second landfall in mainland Mexico Tuesday. Its moisture helping fuel a multi-day flood threat in the U.S., including in Texas, where they're getting ready for the downpour.
3: The good news is we always prepare for these kinds of things, and we're already monitoring.
4: We station crews around the city to check in on our bridges and culverts, basically our low water crossings.
2: Hurricane Polo also bringing powerful waves to communities in Southern California, including those where coastal erosion is still a big concern after the effects from Hurricane Marie earlier this month. I'm Reed Binion reporting.
1: Data centers have been controversial throughout Nebraska this summer, especially in western Nebraska. Commissioners in Lincoln County have been weighing the topic with public discussions. Three commissioners who voted against a moratorium on data centers now face recalls. Those conversations continue in Lincoln County, with county officials there saying there already could be a data center in the works in North Platte.
5: We're going to be the ones taking the heat for these, whatever they evolve into, if they evolve at all, which apparently there's something in the works locally. It's my hope and prayer that this community can, in fact, have substantial beneficial results and be mandated in the agreement so that the county can see property tax relief.
1: Our news partners at KNOP report the Lincoln County commissioners were in Grand Island last week, meeting with power companies, water districts, and Governor Jim Pillen's newly created Nebraska Data Center Task Force. That task force is scheduled to meet again next month in Columbus. The proposed budget for a city in the Panhandle has an item with a massive price increase on tap. Sydney's electric department will see its budget increase by nearly 50%. Brendan Priceman visited with Dave Greek to go over the reasons for the sharp increase.
6: Brandon, could you tell us a little bit about why this budget increase is happening?
7: Yeah, Dave, it's mainly due to a change in the city's power supply obligations. And this has been in the works since 2023, when the city of Sydney made a new agreement with the Municipal Energy Agency of Nebraska, or MEAN. It used to be that MEAN would just supply Sydney with any extra energy over Sydney's allocation. But that new agreement in 2023 made Sydney a contract purchaser starting in April of this year. Under that status, the city is responsible for maintaining and paying for 13.7 megawatts of power on a continuous basis, and that's the case regardless of actual power usage.
6: Okay, so the change is causing the budget to increase from $6.4 million to about $9.5 million starting next year. Power costs are going up nationwide, so how much does this increase have to do with the spike in the budget?
7: I mean, power costs increasing certainly isn't helping the electric department's budget this upcoming year, but the main reason for it is because of this change in status. The city of Sydney told us in a statement that, quote, wholesale power contracts are long-term commitments, and decisions made under these agreements can have financial impacts that are realized years later. It is years later now. That transition to being a contract purchaser is complete.

0: So those impacts are getting realized. I was able to get in touch with Sydney City Manager Josh Hansen via email, and he informed me that this April marks the end of that transition period, and now it's officially full go as a contract purchaser. He told me this remains a relatively new process for us. We are continuing to evaluate the impacts on the electric department's budget on a quarterly basis. Currently, the city is focused on just making sure that things are financially feasible for it to continue with this contract purchaser status, but I have been told that the city is already looking into the future for options of flexibility to try and make things a little easier on future budgets.
1: NCN's Brendan Prizman plugged into the City of Sydney's electrical budget.
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3: Well, we're halfway there, living on a prayer, and not only halfway through the week here on a Wednesday, but halfway through that three-day period of heavy rains. Yesterday, not quite as much as originally anticipated, but today and tomorrow could still add up to that anticipated total of 4 to 5 inches by the time Thursday is over. Highs in the 70s for a lot of the west and the north, 60s for most of the rest of the state. A little warmer down in the southeast corner with highs in the low 70s. And tonight, the panhandle is where you'll see the coolest spots with lows in the upper 40s, 50s for a lot of the north, 60s for a lot of the south. And the showers and storms going to be covering pretty much the eastern two-thirds of the state tonight. Down in the south central and southeast regions, we do have the possibility for severe weather tonight. Hail, high winds, and you can't rule out even a tornado. I know it's almost October, but are there really any weather rules in Nebraska? I think not. So be on alert. Of course, you also have the flood watch for most of Nebraska in effect also as well. That is going through Thursday with those heavy rains. Things a little bit cooler on Thursday. Highs in the 70s out west, 60s for most of the east. And again, showers and storms, kind of a bisection there if you were to cut Nebraska diagonally like a pie. You're going to be seeing that from the northeast down to the southwest and southeast.
4: I'm Brownfield Commodity Market Reporter John Perkins with the Morning Market Minute for Wednesday, September 30th. Grains and oil seeds were higher in overnight business. Soybeans and corn were up, watching harvest delays in the Midwest and Plains. Forecasts generally have a pretty wet pattern in some key U.S. growing areas over the next week or so, ahead of what's expected to be a generally drier pattern. As for wheat, it is higher, continuing to monitor the export restrictions in the Black Sea region. Grains and oil seeds are getting ready for the USDA's quarterly grain stocks and small grain summary reports out today at noon Eastern, 11 a.m. Central. Out of the report, quarterly stocks for corn are expected to be above a year ago. Soybeans and wheat could be at least a little bit lower, and the USDA's wheat production estimates expected to be down from their last guess. The U.S. Energy Information Administration's weekly ethanol numbers are also out today. Those could show the continued impact of seasonal maintenance. At the Chicago Mercantile Exchange, live and feeder cattle continue to wait for this week's direct cash cattle business to get going. Some bids did surface yesterday at 350 Dresden, Nebraska, but otherwise the major feeding areas were quiet. Widespread trade could wait until Thursday or even Friday, depending on packer demand. As for the hogs, they did see a solid short covering rally on Tuesday, and that could follow over into the midweek session. Still, the pork carcass cutout value did close weak yesterday. Pork demand is good, but market-ready numbers are ample. The major direct hog markets had a modestly lower close. With the Morning Market Minute for Wednesday, September 30th, I'm Brownfield Commodity.

0: Market reporter John Perkins. 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
8: A premier Big East volleyball matchup is set for this Friday as the Creighton Blue Jays and the DePaul Blue Demons go head-to-head right here on News Channel Nebraska. Both squads kicked off conference play in dominant fashion with perfect records of 2-0. DePaul opened its Big East slate with a sweeping victory over Providence before outlasting UConn in a hard-fought 3-1 battle. Meanwhile, the 25th-ranked Creighton Blue Jays took care of business on their East Coast road trip, sweeping Seton Hall and holding off a resilient St. John's squad. At the center of this highly anticipated showdown is a spectacular battle at the net between two of the conference's most dominant middle blockers, DePaul's Jay Dudley Epps and Creighton's Nora Wirtz. Dudley Epps, a standout junior for the Blue Demons, anchors the DePaul's frontline defense with an elite physical presence. Last season, she ranked 3rd in the Big East with 1.18 blocks per set overall, elevating her production to a stellar 1.32 blocks per set against league opponents. Her multidimensional game was on full display throughout 2025 as she recorded a team-high 121 total blocks alongside 217 kills and 27 aces, making her a constant offensive and defensive threat that Creighton must account for. On the other side of the net stands Creighton's 6'4" junior powerhouse, Nora Wirtz, who brings a historical skill set to the floor. Wirtz put together a legendary campaign in 2025, shattering Creighton's single season record with 61 service aces, ranking 5th nationally with 0.60 aces per set. Remarkably, she was the nation's only player standing at 6'2" or taller to average 0.51 aces per set. Combined with her lockdown defense and an offense capable of hitting at a high efficiency, Wirtz is a true game changer. Both teams clicking on all cylinders and showcasing elite talent in the middle, Friday's match promises to deliver high-stakes volleyball

0: drama. Catch all the action live on News Channel Nebraska with the first serve scheduled for 6 p.m. Friday night. For NCN Sports, I'm Andy Klassen.
1: Nebraska says they're not overlooking Maryland despite that team's recent struggles. Details next as sports rolls on. You're watching News Channel Nebraska.
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3: Don't know how happy it's going to be with the heavy rain and storms, but we're not only in the hump of the week, but the hump of that three-day period of heavy rain from yesterday through tomorrow. Yesterday wasn't originally as heavy as we had thought, but today and tomorrow could certainly make up for it. Still anticipating 4 to 5 inches of rain in, I would say, anywhere from the eastern two-thirds of the state all the way out to the Iowa state line. And we'll see highs in the 70s up in the north and the west today, and also in the southeast, 60s for the rest of the state. Tonight getting chilly out west with lows in the upper 40s, 50s for most of Nebraska, 60s for the east and the southeast. Now tonight, that is the primary concern, particularly in the south central and southeast part of the state. Right around that Kansas state line, there is a chance for severe hail, high winds, and yes, even the possibility of a tornado. We thought we were out of the woods as far as that kind of severe weather, but are we really ever? I think we've seen tornadoes in December before it happens, but there is a chance of it tonight, so stay alert, have ways to stay notified. Severe weather is possible, again, south central and southeast. We'll see rain and storms over the eastern two-thirds of the state. Pretty heavy rain tonight and into tomorrow as a flood watch continues for a lot of Nebraska. A little bit cooler tomorrow, 60s and 70s across most of the state, warmer out west, cooler in the east. And yeah, if you were to cut it right in half like a pizza there, this bisection that extends from the northeast down to the southwest and covers all of the southeast, that's where you're going to be seeing more heavy rain and storms tomorrow. But after that, it should head out, and a glorious weekend is ahead. As you can see, lots of sunshine for Friday, Saturday, and Sunday for the northeast. Temps staying in the 60s for the most part, and then even warming up as we get into the first full week of October next week. Pretty much the same for the southeast. Make it through Thursday, and your reward is perfection detection this weekend, sunny and 70. And again, a bit of a dip, and then into the upper 70s by mid next week. Central looks pretty identical. The weekend looks spectacular. A warming trend begins on Tuesday. Things will be dry after we get through this period of heavy rain. Northwest really has been one of the, and will continue to be one of the driest and warmest parts of the state all the way through early next week. Yes, this is in early October, 86 on Tuesday. Can you believe it? Well, we can believe anything when it comes to Nebraska weather, but it is just going to be glorious. Southwest will get some more of that rain through tomorrow, and then after that, not quite as warm as the Northwest, but still just fantastic. The weekend looks great. Next week looks awesome. So again, heavy rains continuing today and tomorrow, up to 4 to 5 inches. Flood watch in a lot of areas. Severe weather, south central, southeast. Be on alert tonight.
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4: A veteran, Republican County Commissioner.

0: My dad's my hero. He gave me Nebraska values and a sense of service to the country. Pete Ricketts' dad, he gave him a lot too. Baseball team, hundreds of millions of dollars, and a Senate seat. There's nothing wrong with working hard and succeeding, but Pete's never done that. He's never enlisted, but he sent kids to war. He's never stood with workers, but he's always on the side of CEOs. Those are not Nebraska values. I'm Dan Osborne, and I approve this message.
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0: Football will welcome the Maryland Terrapins to Memorial Stadium this Saturday, looking to get to 5-0 on the year. The Terps got off to a strong start, but they've struggled since, losing two in a row, including a 51-point loss to UCLA last week. But that's not changing the way the Huskers approach the game. Jake Bartecki has more from Lincoln.
1: It's no secret that Maryland comes into Lincoln on Saturday off their worst two showings of the season. After starting 2-0, they've lost two in a row, most recently getting pounded by UCLA at home 54-3, and that's how they come to Nebraska. But the Huskers, 4-0 for the first time since 2016, are taking no chances with the Terps. They know they've got players defensively. Malik Washington is still the quarterback. He's a dual threat that brings a lot to the table. And wide receiver Chris Durr is towards the top of the Big Ten rankings in receptions. And most importantly, the Huskers know that a week ago doesn't necessarily translate to the following week.
2: We know who Malik Washington, we played him last year, right? Like we know what Malik can do. There's no one here that didn't leave the field against Maryland last year. Like talking about those edges, talking about those inside guys, talking about the skill guys they have. We all know who they are.
3: I think they are a really good team. And that's from UCLA's like blowout win. Like I don't think none of our team or anybody in this conference should take the team easily. They are a good team. They got a good defense. They just struggled a lot with UCLA.
4: As the back half of the defense, we have to be good in coverage. We can't fall off. We can't not finish a play.
5: I know last week wasn't the showing they were looking for, but going back and watching the 12 games from last year and their four from this year, there's a ton that he's done that make you really think about how you attack them.
1: The Huskers lead the all-time series with the Terps 3-1, most recently knocking off Maryland in a thriller 34-31 in College Park last season. Kickoff on Saturday is set for 3 p.m. Central Time at Memorial Stadium. Covering the Huskers, Jake Bartecki, News Channel Nebraska.
0: And Nebraska men's basketball coach Fred Hoiberg says Husker fans have stayed behind his team through the highs and lows. He says that support made last season's tournament run especially meaningful. Hoiberg, the afternoon keynote speaker at the Governor's Summit in Kearney yesterday, where Athletic Director Troy Dannon spoke earlier. The reigning AP

0: Men's Basketball Coach of the Year reflected on his journey to Nebraska and the adversity he's faced throughout his basketball career.
1: There's nobody like it, I'm telling you. I've had three of the most rough years I've ever had in this business, and to still see a packed house, it's incredible. And that's what was so gratifying about that tournament run last year, is to share those moments with everybody that continued to support through the rough times.
0: Hoiberg led Nebraska to its first NCAA tournament win last season, followed by a trip to the Sweet 16. He says the passion of Nebraska fans is what makes the state special to him. Hoiberg also emphatically told the crowd he's not looking for another opportunity elsewhere, saying he's thankful to coach in front of the Nebraska faithful. And that's sports for your Wednesday. Stick around. We got more news and weather on the way. Thanks for joining us. Have a great day. You're watching News Channel Nebraska.
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0: Well, hello there and good morning. It is Wednesday, September 30th, and you're watching News Channel Nebraska. My name's Eric McKay. Thank you so much for joining us. Coming up for you this hour, three Nebraska organizations getting help to support veterans. We'll tell you how coming up. And North Central Nebraskans gathering to honor veterans that served overseas decades ago. Their story and much more coming up. But first, the rest of Hurricane Polo making its way into Nebraska. That means more rain. Michael J. Anthony has the details now in your AccuWeather forecast.
1: Happy hump day. We are in the thick of it. That 3-day period of heavy rain. Not as much yesterday as originally anticipated, but today and tomorrow could certainly make up for it. Most places still anticipating a total of 4 to 5 inches of rain by the time Thursday is over. Let's look at Wednesday first. Highs in the 70s across most of the north, 60s for most of the south, a little warmer in the southeast corner, but low 70s for your highs today. Tonight, chilly out in the panhandle with lows in the 40s for 50s for most of us, 60s for a lot of the east and the southeast. The eastern two-thirds of Nebraska is going to be seeing the showers and storms. And there is a possibility tonight for some severe weather, particularly in the south, central, and southeast. We're talking hail, high winds, and yes, maybe even a tornado. Tomorrow, things cooling out a bit, 60s and 70s across most of Nebraska. And again, rain in the northeast to southwest and in the southeast.
0: We'll have your full forecast coming up later this hour. First, though, let's take a look at our top headlines today. Developing story, police investigating a shooting this morning near Omaha Burke High School that left one person injured. Omaha police say in a social media post they believe the shooting was an isolated incident between two people. Authorities say the victim is expected to survive. Police tell us the other person they believe to have been involved has been detained. Police say all the students inside the building are safe. The campus has been secured out of caution. But authorities say there's no active threat to the school. No word yet on any identities of the people involved. Suicide is described as the number one clinical priority for the U.S. Department of Veterans Affairs. And three organizations in Nebraska are being granted financial assistance to help with the effort. Central Nebraska Community Action Partnership, At Ease USA, and Centerpoint all getting a share of a combined $1.5 million made available starting in the upcoming fiscal year. That money is coming from the Staff Sergeant Parker Gordon Fox Suicide Prevention Grant Program. The VA says nearly 2 out of 3 vets who died by suicide in 2023 weren't getting health care from the VA during their final year of life. This past fiscal year, the VA says it held more than 1.3 million conversations with veterans through their Veteran Crisis Line. That's up about 7% from the year before. Korean War veterans being honored across Nebraska decades after the conflict ended. Casey Wannenberg was in Bassett as one of the about 2,400 Korean War veterans still living in Nebraska was recognized.
2: We are gathered here today to pay a debt of gratitude that is 70 years in the making.
3: This is an award a long time coming.
2: For decades, the conflict in Korea has often been referred as the Forgotten War.
3: Jerry Henderson of Valentine was one of nearly 55,000 Nebraskans who served in the Korean War. Today, only around 2,400 are still living.
2: Your service, your sacrifice, and your bravery will never be forgotten.
3: Now Nebraska is honoring those veterans through a statewide recognition program.
2: So I want to present you with this coin.
3: Henderson received his recognition coin during a ceremony at Rock County Hospital.
4: Surprise to him.
3: Mary and Jerry have been married for more than 70 years. They got engaged shortly before Jerry left for Korea.
4: I think he thought that would ensure I would be waiting for him. So he purchased a ring and mailed it to me. I was working in Lincoln at the time. So I walked a few blocks, I didn't have a car, to the post office. And that's where I became engaged.
3: Jerry spent 14 months serving overseas. Mary kept busy volunteering as she waited for her fiancé to return.
4: Well, I'm sure there probably were some tears.
3: Jerry's memories of Korea aren't just about his military service. His family says he often talked about the people he met, especially the children.
5: How they dressed up as Santa Claus for Christmas and got him all the kids' presents. And, you know, they had a pretty bleak existence in Korea at that time.
3: Tim Henderson is Jerry and Mary's son.
5: Things like today help a lot.
3: A recognition decades in the making, bringing back memories and plenty of emotion.
5: A lot of us have had a good life because of what people like him did.
4: What everyone, families, everyone went through. I'm gonna...
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0: Nebraska couple facing tax evasion charges 2 years after they were arrested in another tax case. Mark and Bridget Hanneborg of North Platte have entered written not guilty pleas to 3 new felony counts each. Court documents show the two were accused of evading state income taxes in 2022 and 2023 and submitting fraudulent returns in 2024. Now, this isn't their first go-round in tax court. Mark Hanneborg pleaded no contest to tax evasion related to a separate investigation by the Department of Revenue into the couple's company. He paid over $80,000 worth of fines while Bridget had her charges dropped. The two now face a hearing in their newest case on October 26th.

0: Voters in Hastings heard from candidates for city council last night as they prepare to cast their ballots in November. The Hastings Area Chamber of Commerce hosted a candidate forum at the Adams County Fairgrounds for candidates running in Wards 1 and 2. The candidates discussed how they'd approach the city's budget, growth, and what their other priorities are if elected. There were questions prepared by organizers. Attendees also had the opportunity to submit questions of their own. A chamber official say hearing from people with different backgrounds is an important part of the process.
1: We think about things one way, but healthcare workers or industry workers or even childcare providers really have a different perspective. So we want to make sure that everyone is here and asking their own questions. And, you know, it really takes all of it to make our city successful. And so we want various perspectives.
0: The second round of forums featured candidates from Wards 3 and 4. Those will be held tonight at the Adams County Fairgrounds. Well, the Trump administration appears poised to ask tax filers if they're U.S. citizens. That's according to New York Times reporting on a draft of Form 1040. It also asks if filers are authorized to work legally in the U.S. The Times reports the Trump administration trying to cut refunds for any undocumented immigrants who pay taxes. The 14th annual Team Jack Radiothon set a goal of raising $200,000. They were able to clear it for the first time ever. This year's 11-hour event out of Elwood raised nearly $220,000. The home agency where the Radiothon's held donated $25,000 alone toward continued awareness for pediatric brain cancer research. It's all in the name of Jack Hoffman, who became a household name when he ran a 69-yard touchdown run during the Nebraska Red-White Spring game in 2013. The Atkinson native died last year after battling brain cancer for most of his life. If you've ever wanted to own a literal piece of Memorial Stadium in Lincoln, now's your chance as part of the overhaul of the stadium. Parts of Memorial being sold off. That includes signs around the stadium, seats, lockers, and yes, even the urinal troughs. Items will continue to be added for sale throughout the season. The items are listed by Rare Goods at buygbr.com. In the midst of multiple rounds of rain, that could be impacting plans over the next couple of days. Details next in your AccuWeather forecast. 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
0: Well, we're halfway there, living on a prayer, and not only halfway through the week here on a Wednesday, but halfway through that 3-day period of heavy rains. Yesterday, not quite as much as originally anticipated, but today and tomorrow could still add up to that anticipated total of 4 to 5 inches by the time Thursday is over. Highs in the 70s for a lot of the west and the north, 60s for most of the rest of the state. A little warmer down in the southeast corner with highs in the low 70s. And tonight, the panhandle is where you'll see the coolest spots with lows in the upper 40s, 50s for a lot of the north, 60s for a lot of the south. And the showers and storms going to be covering pretty much the eastern two-thirds of the state tonight. Down in the south central and southeast regions, we do have the possibility for severe weather tonight. Hail, high winds, and you can't rule out even a tornado. I know it's almost October, but are there really any weather rules in Nebraska? I think not. So be on alert. Of course, you also have the flood watch for most of Nebraska in effect also as well. Night is going through Thursday with those heavy rains. Things a little bit cooler on Thursday. Highs in the 70s out west, 60s for most of the east. And again, showers and storms, kind of a bisection there. If you were to cut Nebraska diagonally like a pie, you're going to be seeing that from the northeast down to the southwest and southeast.
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14: It's the thrill, the hope, the long shots, and the turnovers. 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

is here and it is coming down in droves in parts of the state. This is the previous 24-hour precipitation report. This goes through overnight into this morning. And as you can see, southeast Nebraska, actually a little bit ahead of schedule in terms of rainfall totals. Omaha Metro was expected to be one of the soggier spots, actually missed out. But you get down south and east of Beatrice there into Richardson County and areas down there, it really got soggy overnight. Already 2 inches of rain that has fallen. And there's more coming. Those flood advisories are in effect. It's a little bit farther south than initially indicated, but as you can see, it's farther west as well. And here's why. We've got a moderate risk of excessive rain basically once you get east and south of that line from Hastings to York there. Heavy rain coming, but much of the state expecting a lot of rain over the next 24 hours. The heaviest stuff, forecasters are telling us, is expected to fall once we get past sundown, as if we'll see the sun at all today. But once the sun goes down, the rain's really expected to pick up in Nebraska overnight tonight into tomorrow. The farthest southeast portions of the state will finally start to see the rain taper off by tomorrow afternoon. And by Friday afternoon, we should see the sunshine again. But this is going to drop a lot of rain. Remember, this is on top of what's already fallen over the last 24 hours. This is the forecast for the next 24. Another 2 inches plus possible in parts of southeast Nebraska. Beatrice, Nebraska City, maybe over 2.5 over the next 24 hours. And basically, once you get south of that I-80 corridor, widespread inch of precipitation expected today and tonight. And as we zoom out over the next 3 days, that's where you really start to see the numbers pile up. Look at Nebraska City, Falls City. On the top end over the next 3 days, another 4 inches of rain expected. There was already some flash flooding last night along some streams in southeast Nebraska. Forecasters are telling us to expect more and more of those flood advisories. The ground's already really soggy, adding a lot of moisture on top of it. I mean, you're going to see rivers start to overflow here and there. If you live in a low-lying area, just something you'll want to prepare for. And then there's this on top of everything else. They've actually expanded the breadth of the severe weather threat today as well. Now, it's largely because of the rain. There is a high risk of flooding in southeast Nebraska this afternoon and evening. But there's also, if you're in that level 2 area, starting in Beatrice, Hebron, south of that, decent chance we could see some storms bring 55 to 65 miles per hour. And there is, in that level 2 zone, a decent chance that a tornado or two could pop up this afternoon or evening. Bottom line, have your weather radios handy. Keep yourself as up to date on forecasts as you can. Make sure you've got those alerts turned on your phone, because it could be a wild next 24 hours here in Nebraska. September certainly going out like a lion. It is the final day of September, September 30th. Let's take a look back at this date in history as we prepare for a visit from the sitting president next week. We go back 100 years to when Nebraska got a visit from the vice president back in 1926. Vice President Charles Dawes visited Lincoln. He was greeted by a Boy Scout when he got to town. Got to tour the area. He was the 30th vice president under then President Coolidge. Was born in Ohio, but he had Nebraska ties. Dawes actually began his law career here in Nebraska. In fact, Dawes Middle School in Lincoln is named for the former vice president. However, Dawes County is not. That's actually named for former governor James Dawes. On this date in 2025, yeah, that's last year, that annoying internet logon noise silenced forever. Internet provider AOL discontinued its dial-up service 1 year ago. The company helped bring the internet to the public en masse beginning in the early 1990s. But at the end, the dial-up business, a fraction of what it once was. The census said in 2023, only about 160,000 people were still connecting to the internet using dial-up connections. And on this date in 1960, Flintstones, we met the Flintstones. That's right, TV viewers welcomed to the town of Bedrock for the first time. Flintstones debuted on ABC. It was the first animated sitcom ever to air in prime time, produced by Hanna-Barbera Productions. Ran for a total of 166 episodes through September of 1960.
66. That was a record

0: For a while, it's since been broken by a number of animated television shows, including The Simpsons, which as of today has aired 811 episodes and counting. Amazing. More news and weather coming your way next. Thank you so much for joining us. Have a great day. You're watching News Channel Nebraska.
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13: Happy hump day to you all. Don't know how happy it's going to be with the heavy rain and storms, but we're not only in the hump of the week, but the hump of that 3-day period of heavy rain from yesterday through tomorrow. Yesterday wasn't originally as heavy as we had thought, but today and tomorrow could certainly make up for it. Still anticipating 4 to 5 inches of rain in, I would say, anywhere from the eastern 2/3 of the state all the way out to the Iowa state line. And we'll see highs in the 70s. Up in the north and the west today, and also in the southeast, 60s for the rest of the state. Tonight getting chilly out west with lows in the upper 40s, 50s for most of Nebraska, 60s for the east and the southeast. Now tonight, that is the primary concern, particularly in the south central and southeast part of the state. Right around the Kansas state line, there is a chance for severe hail, high winds, and yes, even the possibility of a tornado. We thought we were out of the woods as far as that kind of severe weather, but are we really ever? I think we've seen tornadoes in December before it happens, but there is a chance of it tonight, so stay alert. Have ways to stay notified. Severe weather is possible, again, south central and southeast. We'll see rain and storms over the eastern 2/3 of the state. Pretty heavy rain tonight and into tomorrow as a flood watch continues for a lot of Nebraska. A little bit cooler tomorrow, 60s and 70s across most of the state, warmer out west, cooler in the east. And yeah, if you were to cut it right in half like a pizza there, this bisection that extends from the northeast down to the southwest and covers all of the southeast, that's where you're going to be seeing more heavy rain and storms tomorrow. But after that, it should head out, and a glorious weekend is ahead.

0: As you can see, lots of sunshine for Friday, Saturday, and Sunday for the Northeast. Temps staying in the 60s for the most part, and then even warming up as we get into the first full week of October next week. Pretty much the same for the Southeast. Make it through Thursday, and your reward is perfection detection this weekend, sunny and 70. And again, a bit of a dip, and then into the upper 70s by mid next week. Central looks pretty identical. The weekend looks spectacular. A warming trend begins on Tuesday. Things will be dry after we get through this period of heavy rain. Northwest really has been one of the, and will continue to be one of the driest and warmest parts of the state all the way through early next week. Yes, this is in early October, 86 on Tuesday. Can you believe it? Well, we can believe anything when it comes to Nebraska weather, but it is just going to be glorious. Southwest will get some more of that rain through tomorrow, and then after that, not quite as warm as the Northwest, but still just fantastic. The weekend looks great. Next week looks awesome. So again, heavy rains continuing today and tomorrow, up to 4 to 5 inches. Flood watch in a lot of areas. Severe weather, South Central, Southeast. Be on alert tonight.
1: Nebraska leaders say they're trying to make it easier for businesses to invest in the state. Peter Rice takes us to Kearney, where the governor recently announced a new statewide economic development strategy.
2: Nebraska is taking a new approach to economic development, with state and local leaders joining forces to attract more businesses and investment. Governor Jim Pillen signing an executive order on Tuesday, creating a coordinated approach between state and local economic development groups. The goal is to make Nebraska more competitive when businesses are looking to invest. That includes creating a statewide database of available industrial sites, coordinating which trade shows and site selection events Nebraska attends, and working together to recruit businesses.
3: States are competing against other states every day for the same investment, for the same talent. We, as Nebraskans, are going to compete as a unified team. We're going to pool our people, we're going to pool our resources, and as the governor said, we are going to grow Nebraska. We are open for business. We're going to get that message out. We're going to do it collaboratively and together.
2: The initiative will organize economic development efforts around Nebraska's 6 regions. Leaders say the goal is to better connect communities, share resources, and make sure businesses can quickly find investment-ready sites.
4: Never put your fate in someone else's hands. I think what we're talking about today is exactly that, saying we're not going to let somebody else. We together are going to work and put our fate in our own hands and make extraordinary things continue to happen in the great state of Nebraska.
2: Governor Pillen says this initiative will continue to evolve as Nebraska works to attract new businesses, grow its workforce, and continue to expand investment across the state. In Kearney, Peter Rice, News Channel Nebraska.
1: In Northeast Nebraska, school helping pioneer a new pilot program that brings career and technical training into K-12 Catholic education starting in kindergarten. Tyler Murphy has more.
5: Preparing students for life after graduation usually starts in high school, but a new pilot career and technical initiative at North Fork Catholic is flipping the script, starting that exposure as early as kindergarten.
6: The 6 schools that we have identified that will be the pilot programs will be Norfolk Catholic.
5: Selected by the Archdiocese of Omaha, Norfolk Catholic is helping lead a first-of-its-kind pilot program, bringing trade and career training to K-12 Catholic schools.
7: Exposure is going to be a big thing. We're not going to do a lot with the exposure piece to start off with, but we'll be looking at more of the pathways because of our connections. But this is a K-12 initiative to build that awareness.
5: While traditional trade programs usually wait until junior or senior year, this initiative introduces career exploration to students as young as 5 years old. Norfolk Catholic High School principal Amy Wattier credits existing relationships with higher education in the local area as a primary reason Norfolk Catholic was chosen for the pilot program.
7: We already have some of those partnerships, and we are blessed in this community to have Northeast, Wayne State College, almost in our backyard, able to work with them. But we're in a community where we are going to be supportive. We're not at this alone, and I think that's what makes it a go.
5: Wattier notes Norfolk Catholic has held a reputation as a college prep school. She says this expansion gives students a direct bridge into technical careers and trades, helping broaden that perception.
7: We need those jobs, and we need to be able to feel leaders in

0: those positions as well.
1: The initiative is slated to launch next school year, with additional details rolling out as the 2027-2028 academic year approaches. In Norfolk, Tyler Murphy, News Channel Nebraska.
2: Well, the heavy rains we're seeing started in the Southwest, where they prompted numerous water rescues. Details next. First, Michael J. Anthony in your AccuWeather forecast.
3: Happy hump day. We are in the thick of it. That 3-day period of heavy rain, not as much yesterday as originally anticipated, but today and tomorrow could certainly make up for it. Most places still anticipating a total of 4 to 5 inches of rain by the time Thursday is over. Let's look at Wednesday first. Highs in the 70s across most of the north, 60s for most of the south, a little warmer in the southeast corner with low 70s for your highs today. Tonight, chilly out in the panhandle with lows in the 40s for 50s for most of us, 60s for a lot of the east and the southeast. The eastern two-thirds of Nebraska is going to be seeing the showers and storms, and there is a possibility tonight for some severe weather, particularly in the south, central, and southeast. We're talking hail, high winds, and yes, maybe even a tornado. Tomorrow, things cooling out a bit, 60s and 70s across most of Nebraska, and again, rain in the northeast to southwest and in the southeast.
2: The moisture from the eastern Pacific helping fuel a slow-moving storm system that's bringing with it a days-long flood threat. Some of that moisture is coming from the remnants of Hurricane Polo, which made landfall Monday, then again yesterday. In Mexico, some parts of the southwest have already seen flash flooding. Reed Binion has more.
4: Emergency crews in Nevada springing into action to rescue a man who fell into a drainage tunnel amid fast-moving water. Officials say it happened during a storm in Las Vegas Monday. Firefighters responded after reports of a person falling over a bridge into the tunnel. At first, they couldn't reach him due to the distance and water speed. Crews then set up a high point and rope system and managed to hoist the man to safety. Another dramatic high water rescue playing out in Arizona Tuesday. The victim clinging onto an overturned truck in rushing floodwaters. A helicopter crew coming to the rescue. The person was lifted to safety and hospitalized for evaluation. Those flood-related rescues in the Southwest coming amid storms fed in part by moisture from the Pacific Ocean, including moisture from Hurricane Polo, which made its first landfall in Mexico's Baja California Sur late Monday as a high-end Category 2 storm. The storm made a second landfall in mainland Mexico Tuesday. Its moisture helped fuel a multi-day flood threat in the U.S., including in Texas, where they're getting ready for the downpour.
5: The good news is we always prepare for these kinds of things, and we're already monitoring.
6: We station crews around the city to check in on our bridges and culverts, basically our low water crossings.
4: Hurricane Polo also bringing powerful waves to communities in Southern California, including those where coastal erosion is still a big concern after the effects from Hurricane Marie earlier this month. I'm Reed Binion reporting.
2: A man being sought in connection with an ongoing homicide investigation in North Dakota has been arrested following a pursuit in eastern Nebraska. 42-year-old Brandon George was seen driving yesterday morning by an officer with the Milford Police Department. A pursuit began that ended up on the interstate. The state patrol joined around the Pleasantdale exit. Authorities say George exceeded 100 miles per hour as he tried to avoid authorities and was able to dodge a spike strip near Waverly. The troopers say they did successfully deploy spike strips shortly thereafter. George eventually got off the interstate near Ashland, where he was taken into custody. George faces 5 charges in Nebraska. He's already wanted in North Dakota related to a death investigation after a body was found on Monday. The University of Nebraska-Lincoln Police Department released a safety report warning yesterday on campus about a man accused of sexually assaulting a student. It happened early yesterday. University police say the incident occurred near the intersection of 16th and R Streets. The suspect accused of fondling and kissing a student. Police described the suspect as a Hispanic male in his 30s, about 5 feet tall. He's said to have short black hair, possibly a mustache. He was wearing a gray t-shirt, black sweatpants, and a chain necklace at the time of the incident. A new study is raising questions about a disease many people associate

0: associate with older age. Stroke rates among adults 20 to 54 rose by 84% over nearly three decades. Ivan Rodriguez breaks down the latest data and what people need to know about the risk of a stroke.
1: For decades, researchers at the University of Cincinnati have been tracking stroke in the greater Cincinnati and northern Kentucky region, an area they say is a useful snapshot of the country. The new study looked at first-ever strokes among people ages 20 to 54. The rate rose from about 34 cases per 100,000 people in 1993-94 to more than 62 cases per 100,000 in 2020.
2: I'm not entirely sure why. I'm not entirely sure that I could explain all of the rise in stroke just based on those traditional stroke risk factors alone.
1: The rise appears to be driven primarily by ischemic stroke, caused by a blockage that cuts off blood flow to part of the brain. Researchers also found a rise in stroke risk factors, including high blood pressure, diabetes, atrial fibrillation, and substance use among younger people who had strokes, with much of that substance use increase reflecting marijuana. But because the study did not have comparable risk factor data from people who did not have strokes, it cannot show those factors caused the increase. There is one piece of better news. The 30-day death rate after stroke fell from 11.7% to 9.4%.
2: We have better surgeries that we can offer, and we have better treatments that we can offer.
1: Dr. Robinson says surviving a stroke does not necessarily mean returning to your normal life, making prevention especially important.
2: The earlier we target these kind of traditional risk factors, your high blood pressure, your diabetes, anything like that, the more likely it is that you're going to not have problems even in your 60s and 70s.
1: I'm Ivan Rodriguez reporting.
0: 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Details next in your AccuWeather forecast. 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
4: And not only halfway through the week here on a Wednesday, but halfway through that three-day period of heavy rains. Yesterday, not quite as much as originally anticipated, but today and tomorrow could still add up to that anticipated total of 4 to 5 inches by the time Thursday is over. Highs in the 70s for a lot of the west and the north, 60s for most of the rest of the state. A little warmer down in the southeast corner with highs in the low 70s. And tonight, the panhandle is where you'll see the coolest spots with lows in the upper 40s, 50s for a lot of the north, 60s for a lot of the south. And the showers and storms going to be covering pretty much the eastern two-thirds of the state tonight. Down in the south central and southeast regions, we do have the possibility for severe weather tonight. Hail, high winds, and you can't rule out even a tornado. I know it's almost October, but are there really any weather rules in Nebraska? I think not. So be on alert. Of course, you also have the flood watch for most of Nebraska in effect also as well. Night is going through Thursday with those heavy rains. Things a little bit cooler on Thursday. Highs in the 70s out west, 60s for most of the east. And again, showers and storms, kind of a bisection there. If you were to cut Nebraska diagonally like a pie, you're going to be seeing that from the northeast down to the southwest and southeast.
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3: I had gotten into a skateboarding accident and had gotten some treatment down where I'm from in Omaha. And after a surgery that had failed, I was recommended to this hospital, this place, and Dr. Mike, because I was told that this was a very rare type of injury and not a procedure that happens very often. He had harvested some bone from my knee and had applied it to my scaphoid. Everybody here has been very helpful. They brought me a long way from where I was at, which was not being able to move my hand as much as I can now. 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And once you come to experience this place, I think you'll agree that it's a good place.
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9: A premier Big East volleyball matchup is set for this Friday as the Creighton Blue Jays and the DePaul Blue Demons go head-to-head right here on News Channel Nebraska. Both squads kicked off conference play in dominant fashion with perfect records of 2-0. DePaul opened its Big East slate with a sweeping victory over Providence before outlasting UConn in a hard-fought 3-1 battle. Meanwhile, the 25th-ranked Creighton Blue Jays took care of business on their East Coast road trip, sweeping Seton Hall and holding off a resilient St. John's squad. At the center of this highly anticipated showdown is a spectacular battle at the net between two of the conference's most dominant middle blockers, DePaul's Jay Dudley Epps and Creighton's Nora Wirtz. Dudley Epps, a standout junior for the Blue Demons, anchors the DePaul's frontline defense with an elite physical presence. Last season, she ranked 3rd in the Big East with 1.18 blocks per set overall, elevating her production to a stellar 1.32 blocks per set against league opponents. Her multidimensional game was on full display throughout 2020.

0: 2025 as she recorded a team-high 121 total blocks alongside 217 kills and 27 aces, making her a constant offensive and defensive threat that Creighton must account for. On the other side of the net stands Creighton's 6'4" junior powerhouse, Nora Wirtz, who brings a historical skill set to the floor. Wirtz put together a legendary campaign in 2025, shattering Creighton's single season record with 61 service aces, ranking 5th nationally with 0.60 aces per set. Remarkably, she was the nation's only player standing at 6'2" or taller to average 0.51 aces per set. Combined with her lockdown defense and an offense capable of hitting at a high efficiency, Wirtz is a true game changer. Both teams clicking on all cylinders and showcasing elite talent in the middle, Friday's match promises to deliver high-stakes volleyball drama. Catch all the action live on News Channel Nebraska with the first serve scheduled for 6 p.m. Friday night. For NCN Sports, I'm Andy Klassen.
1: Nebraska says they're not overlooking Maryland despite that team's recent struggles. Details next as sports rolls on. You're watching News Channel Nebraska.
2: You all don't know how happy it's going to be with the heavy rain and storms, but we're not only in the hump of the week, but the hump of that three-day period of heavy rain from yesterday through tomorrow. Yesterday wasn't originally as heavy as we had thought, but today and tomorrow could certainly make up for it. Still anticipating 4 to 5 inches of rain in, I would say, anywhere from the eastern two-thirds of the state all the way out to the Iowa state line. And we'll see highs in the 70s up in the north and the west today, and also in the southeast, 60s for the rest of the state. Tonight getting chilly out west with lows in the upper 40s, 50s for most of Nebraska, 60s for the east and the southeast. Now tonight, that is the primary concern, particularly in the south central and southeast part of the state, right around the Kansas state line. There is a chance for severe hail, high winds, and yes, even the possibility of a tornado. We thought we were out of the woods as far as that kind of severe weather, but are we really ever? I think we've seen tornadoes in December before it happens, but there is a chance of it tonight, so stay alert. Have ways to stay notified. Severe weather is possible, again, south central and southeast. We'll see rain and storms over the eastern two-thirds of the state. Pretty heavy rain tonight and into tomorrow as a flood watch continues for a lot of Nebraska. A little bit cooler tomorrow, 60s and 70s across most of the state. Warmer out west, cooler in the east. And yeah, if you were to cut it right in half like a pizza there, this bisection that extends from the northeast down to the southwest and covers all of the southeast, that's where you're going to be seeing more heavy rain and storms tomorrow. But after that, it should head out, and a glorious weekend is ahead. As you can see, lots of sunshine for Friday, Saturday, and Sunday for the northeast. Temps staying in the 60s for the most part, and then even warming up as we get into the first full week of October next week. Pretty much the same for the southeast. Make it through Thursday, and your reward is perfection detection this weekend, sunny and 70. And again, a bit of a dip, and then into the upper 70s by mid next week. Central looks pretty identical. The weekend looks spectacular. A warming trend begins on Tuesday. Things will be dry after we get through this period of heavy rain. Northwest really has been one of the, and will continue to be one of the driest and warmest parts of the state all the way through early next week. Yes, this is in early October, 86 on Tuesday. Can you believe it? Well, we can believe anything when it comes to Nebraska weather, but it is just going to be glorious. Southwest will get some more of that rain through tomorrow, and then after that, not quite as warm as the Northwest, but still just fantastic. The weekend looks great. Next week looks awesome. So again, heavy rains continuing today and tomorrow, up to 4 to 5 inches. Flood watch in a lot of areas. Severe weather. South Central, Southeast, be on alert tonight.
3: Nebraska, who lives next door to the Trump store as you pull into town. Billy Bob and his wife Mary Jane, or Mary Jo, their lives probably suck so f***ing.
4: I guess I'm Billy Bob. 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We won't let Dan Osborne keep backstabbing us.
5: 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Under I-

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1: Looking to get to 5-0 on the year, the Terps got off to a strong start, but they've struggled since, losing two in a row, including a 51-point loss to UCLA last week. But that's not changing the way the Huskers approach the game. Jake Bartecki has more from Lincoln.
2: It's no secret that Maryland comes into Lincoln on Saturday off their worst two showings of the season. After starting 2-0, they've lost two in a row, most recently getting pounded by UCLA at home 54-3, and that's how they come to Nebraska. But the Huskers, 4-0 for the first time since 2016, are taking no chances with the Terps. They know they've got players defensively. Malik Washington is still the quarterback. He's a dual threat that brings a lot to the table. And wide receiver Chris Durr is towards the top of the Big Ten rankings in receptions. And most importantly, the Huskers know that a week ago doesn't necessarily translate to the following week.
3: We know who Malik Washington, we played him last year, right? Like, we know what Malik can do. There's no one here that didn't leave the field against Maryland last year. Like, talking about those edges, talking about those inside guys, talking about the skill guys they have. We all know who they are.
4: I think they are a really good team. And that's from UCLA's, like, blowout win. Like, I don't think none of our team or anybody in this conference should take the team easily. They are a good team. They got a good defense. They just struggled a lot with UCLA.
5: As the back half of the defense, we have to be good in coverage. We can't, fall off. We can't not finish a play.
6: I know last week wasn't the showing they were looking for, but going back and watching the 12 games from last year and their four from this year, there's a ton that he's done that make you really think about how you attack them.
2: The Huskers lead the all-time series with the Terps 3-1, most recently knocking off Maryland in a thriller 34-31 in College Park last season. Kickoff on Saturday is set for 3 p.m. Central Time at Memorial Stadium. Covering the Huskers, Jake Bartecki, News Channel Nebraska.
1: And Nebraska men's basketball coach Fred Hoiberg says Husker fans have stayed behind his team through the highs and lows. He says that support made last season's tournament run especially meaningful. Hoiberg, the afternoon keynote speaker at the Governor's Summit in Kearney yesterday, where Athletic Director Troy Dannon spoke earlier. The reigning AP Men's Basketball Coach of

0: year reflected on his journey to Nebraska and the adversity he's faced throughout his basketball career.
1: There's nobody like it, I'm telling you. To have three of the most rough years I've ever had in this business and to still see a packed house, it's incredible. And that's what was so gratifying about that tournament run last year, is to share those moments with everybody that continued to support through the rough times.
0: Hoiberg led Nebraska to its first NCAA tournament win last season, followed by a trip to the Sweet 16. He says the passion of Nebraska fans is what makes the state special to him. Hoiberg also emphatically told the crowd he's not looking for another opportunity elsewhere, saying he's thankful to coach in front of the Nebraska faithful. And that's sports for your Wednesday. Stick around, we got more news and weather on the way. Thanks for joining us. Have a great day. You're watching News Channel Nebraska.
2: In Nebraska, volleyball is more than a game. 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And this Friday, Big East Volleyball takes center court on NCN. 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
0: Well, hello there and good morning. It is Wednesday, September 30th, and you're watching News Channel Nebraska. My name's Eric McKay. Thank you so much for joining us. Coming up for you this hour, three Nebraska organizations getting help to support veterans. We'll tell you how coming up. And North Central Nebraskans gathering to honor veterans that served overseas decades ago. Their story and much more coming up. But first, the rest of Hurricane Polo making its way into Nebraska. That means more rain. Michael J. Anthony has the details now in your AccuWeather forecast.
3: Happy hump day. We are in the thick of it. That 3-day period of heavy rain. Not as much yesterday as originally anticipated, but today and tomorrow could certainly make up for it. Most places still anticipating a total of 4 to 5 inches of rain by the time Thursday is over. Let's look at Wednesday first. Highs in the 70s across most of the north, 60s for most of the south, a little warmer in the southeast corner with low 70s for your highs today. Tonight, chilly out in the panhandle with lows in the 40s for 50s for most of us, 60s for a lot of the east and the southeast. The eastern two-thirds of Nebraska is going to be seeing the showers and storms. And there is a possibility tonight for some severe weather, particularly in the south, central, and southeast. We're talking hail, high winds, and yes, maybe even a tornado. Tomorrow, things cooling out a bit, 60s and 70s across most of Nebraska. And again, rain in the northeast to southwest and in the southeast.
0: We'll have your full forecast coming up later this hour. First, though, let's take a look at our top headlines today. Developing story, police investigating a shooting this morning near Omaha Burke High School that left one person injured. Omaha police say in a social media post they believe the shooting was an isolated incident between two people. Authorities say the victim is expected to survive. Police tell us the other person they believe to have been involved has been detained. Police say all the students inside the building are safe. The campus has been secured out of caution. But authorities say there's no active threat to the school. No word yet on any identities of the people involved. Suicide is described as the number one clinical priority for the U.S. Department of Veterans Affairs. And three organizations in Nebraska are being granted financial assistance to help with the effort. Central Nebraska Community Action Partnership, At Ease USA, and Centerpoint all getting a share of a combined $1.5 million made available starting in the upcoming fiscal year. That money is coming from the Staff Sergeant Parker Gordon Fox Suicide Prevention Grant Program. The VA says nearly 2 out of 3 vets who died by suicide in 2023 weren't getting health care from the VA during their final year of life. This past fiscal year, the VA says it held more than 1.3 million conversations with veterans through their Veteran Crisis Line. That's up about 7% from the year before. Korean War veterans being honored across Nebraska decades.

0: decades after the conflict ended. Casey Wannenberg was in Bassett as one of the about 2,400 Korean War veterans still living in Nebraska was recognized.
1: We are gathered here today to pay a debt of gratitude that is 70 years in the making.
2: This is an award a long time coming.
1: For decades, the conflict in Korea has often been referred as the Forgotten War.
2: Jerry Henderson of Valentine was one of nearly 55,000 Nebraskans who served in the Korean War. Today, only around 2,400 are still living.
1: Your service, your sacrifice, and your bravery will never be forgotten.
2: Now Nebraska is honoring those veterans through a statewide recognition program.
1: So I want to present you with this coin.
2: Henderson received his recognition coin during a ceremony at Rock County Hospital.
3: Surprise to him.
2: Mary and Jerry have been married for more than 70 years. They got engaged shortly before Jerry left for Korea.
3: I think he thought that would ensure I would be waiting for him. So he purchased a ring and mailed it to me. I was working in Lincoln at the time. So I walked a few blocks, I didn't have a car, to the post office. And I guess that's where I became engaged.
2: Jerry spent 14 months serving overseas. Mary kept busy volunteering as she waited for her fiancé to return.
3: Well, I'm sure there probably were some tears.
2: Jerry's memories of Korea aren't just about his military service. His family says he often talked about the people he met, especially the children.
4: How they dressed up as Santa Claus for Christmas and got them all the kids presents. And, you know, they had a pretty bleak existence in Korea at that time.
2: Tim Henderson is Jerry and Mary's son.
4: Things like today help a lot.
2: A recognition decades in the making, bringing back memories and plenty of emotion.
4: A lot of us have had a good life because of what people like you did.
3: What families went through. I'm gonna...
2: And for this veteran of the Forgotten War, this ceremony was a reminder that his service, sacrifice, and story have not been forgotten.
1: To you, Jerry, and thank you for your service.
2: In Bassett, Casey Wannenberg, News Channel, Nebraska.
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5: I have a story to tell about our Senator Pete Ricketts. On April 30th, 1993, John Arias broke into my home, tied me up with parachute cord, and violently raped me. My children heard everything that happened. He was caught, pled guilty, and went to prison. He said I should watch my back for the rest of my life. Pete Ricketts cast the deciding vote to pardon this man.
6: Governor Ricketts?
7: Yes, but with that, you've got your pardon.
5: That pardon brought back all the nightmares. I found out just totally by accident. I thought impossible that anyone would make that decision without contacting the victim. Because of Pete Ricketts, my attacker is now allowed to own a gun and had his name removed from the sex offender registry. I have no idea why Senator Ricketts chose my rapist over me.
8: Nebraska Values PAC is responsible for the content of this advertisement. Under

Nebraska couple facing tax evasion charges 2 years after they were arrested in another tax case. Mark and Bridget Hanneborg of North Platte have entered written not guilty pleas to 3 new felony counts each. Court documents show the two were accused of evading state income taxes in 2022 and 2023 and submitting fraudulent returns in 2024. Now, this isn't their first go-round in tax court. Mark Hanneborg pleaded no contest to tax evasion related to a separate investigation by the Department of Revenue into the couple's company. He paid over $80,000 worth of fines, while Bridget had her charges dropped. The two now face a hearing in their newest case on October 26th.

0: 6th. Voters in Hastings heard from candidates for city council last night as they prepare to cast their ballots in November. The Hastings Area Chamber of Commerce hosted a candidate forum at the Adams County Fairgrounds for candidates running in Wards 1 and 2. The candidates discussed how they'd approach the city's budget, growth, and what their other priorities are if elected. There were questions prepared by organizers. Attendees also had the opportunity to submit questions of their own. A chamber official say hearing from people with different backgrounds is an important part of the process.
1: We think about things one way, but healthcare workers or industry workers or even childcare providers really have a different perspective. So we want to make sure that everyone is here and asking their own questions. And, you know, it really takes all of it to make our city successful. And so we want various perspectives.
0: The second round of forums featured candidates from Wards 3 and 4. Those will be held tonight at the Adams County Fairgrounds. Well, the Trump administration appears poised to ask tax filers if they're U.S. citizens. That's according to New York Times reporting on a draft of Form 1040. It also asks if filers are authorized to work legally in the U.S. The Times reports the Trump administration trying to cut refunds for any undocumented immigrants who pay taxes. The 14th annual Team Jack Radiothon set a goal of raising $200,000. They were able to clear it for the first time ever. This year's 11-hour event out of Elwood raised nearly $220,000. The home agency where the Radiothon's held donated $25,000 alone toward continued awareness for pediatric brain cancer research. It's all in the name of Jack Hoffman, who became a household name when he ran a 69-yard touchdown run during the Nebraska Red-White Spring game in 2013. The Atkinson native died last year after battling brain cancer for most of his life. If you've ever wanted to own a literal piece of Memorial Stadium in Lincoln, now's your chance as part of the overhaul of the stadium. Parts of Memorial being sold off. That includes signs around the stadium, seats, lockers, and yes, even the urinal troughs. Items will continue to be added for sale throughout the season. The items are listed by Rare Goods at buygbr.com. In the midst of multiple rounds of rain, that could be impacting plans over the next couple of days. Details next in your AccuWeather forecast. 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
2: 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A one-on-one with Coach Rule reliving the game that was. The highs, the lows, and the path forward. 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
3: There, living on a prayer, and not only halfway through the week here on a Wednesday, but halfway through that 3-day period of heavy rains. Yesterday, not quite as much as originally anticipated, but today and tomorrow could still add up to that anticipated total of 4 to 5 inches by the time Thursday is over. Highs in the 70s for a lot of the west and the north, 60s for most of the rest of the state, a little warmer down in the southeast corner with highs in the low 70s. And tonight, the panhandle is where you'll see the coolest spots with lows in the upper 40s, 50s for a lot of the north, 60s for a lot of the south. And the showers and storms going to be covering pretty much the eastern two-thirds of the state tonight. Down in the south central and southeast regions, we do have the possibility for severe weather tonight. Hail, high winds, and you can't rule out even a tornado. I know it's almost October, but are there really any weather rules in Nebraska? I think not. So be on alert. Of course, you also have the flood watch for most of Nebraska in effect also as well. Night is going through Thursday with those heavy rains. Things a little bit cooler on Thursday. Highs in the 70s out west, 60s for most of the east. And again, showers and storms, kind of a bisection there. If you were to cut Nebraska diagonally like a pie, you're going to be seeing that from the northeast down to the southwest and southeast.
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11: Oh, yeah, dense fog.

Fog advisories this morning. There's just a lot of moisture out there, as you can see on the Moody Motor SkyCam. Boy, I know the hardcore golf fans cannot wait to get up to Crofton Lakeview Golf Course this weekend. Once the sun returns, get a great

terms of rainfall totals. Omaha Metro was expected to be one of the soggier spots, actually missed out. But you get down south and east of Beatrice there into Richardson County and areas down there, it really got soggy overnight. Already 2 inches of rain that has fallen. And there's more coming. Those flood advisories are in effect. It's a little bit farther south than initially indicated, but as you can see, it's farther west as well. And here's why. We've got a moderate risk of excessive rain basically once you get east and south of that line from Hastings to York there. Heavy rain coming, but much of the state expecting a lot of rain over the next 24 hours. The heaviest stuff, forecasters are telling us, is expected to fall once we get past sundown, as if we'll see the sun at all today. But once the sun goes down, the rain's really expected to pick up in Nebraska overnight tonight into tomorrow. The farthest southeast portions of the state will finally start to see the rain taper off by tomorrow afternoon. And by Friday afternoon, we should see the sunshine again. But this is going to drop a lot of rain. Remember, this is on top of what's already fallen over the last 24 hours. This is the forecast for the next 24. Another 2 inches plus possible in parts of southeast Nebraska. Beatrice, Nebraska City, maybe over 2.5 over the next 24 hours. And basically, once you get south of that I-80 corridor, widespread inch of precipitation expected today and tonight. And as we zoom out over the next 3 days, that's where you really start to see the numbers pile up. Look at Nebraska City, Falls City. On the top end over the next 3 days, another 4 inches of rain expected. There was already some flash flooding last night along some streams in southeast Nebraska. Forecasters are telling us to expect more and more of those flood advisories. The ground's already really soggy, adding a lot of moisture on top of it. I mean, you're going to see rivers start to overflow here and there. If you live in a low-lying area, just something you'll want to prepare for. And then there's this on top of everything else. They've actually expanded the breadth of the severe weather threat today as well. Now, it's largely because of the rain. There is a high risk of flooding in southeast Nebraska this afternoon and evening. But there's also, if you're in that level 2 area, starting in Beatrice, Hebron, south of that, decent chance we could see some storms bring 55 to 65 miles per hour. And there is, in that level 2 zone, a decent chance that a tornado or two could pop up this afternoon or evening. Bottom line, have your weather radios handy. Keep yourself as up to date on forecasts as you can. Make sure you've got those alerts turned on your phone, because it could be a wild next 24 hours here in Nebraska. September certainly going out like a lion. It is the final day of September, September 30th. Let's take a look back at this date in history as we prepare for a visit from the sitting president next week. We go back 100 years to when Nebraska got a visit from the vice president back in 1926. Vice President Charles Dawes visited Lincoln. He was greeted by a Boy Scout when he got to town. Got to tour the area. He was the 30th vice president under then President Coolidge. Was born in Ohio, but he had Nebraska ties. Dawes actually began his law career here in Nebraska. In fact, Dawes Middle School in Lincoln is named for the former vice president. However, Dawes County is not. That's actually named for former governor James Dawes. On this date in 2025, yeah, that's last year, that annoying internet logon noise silenced forever. Internet provider AOL discontinued its dial-up service 1 year ago. The company helped bring the internet to the public en masse beginning in the early 1990s. But at the end, the dial-up business, a fraction of what it once was. The census said in 2023, only about 160,000 people were still connecting to the internet using dial-up connections. And on this date in 1960, Flintstones, we met the Flintstones. That's right, TV viewers welcomed to the town of Bedrock for the first time. Flintstones debuted on ABC. It was the first animated sitcom ever to air in prime time, produced by Hanna-Barbera Productions. Ran for a total of 166 episodes through September of 1966. That was a record for a while. It's since been broken by a number of animated television shows, including The Simpsons, which as of today has aired 811 episodes
and counting. Amazing.

0: news and weather coming your way next. Thank you so much for joining us. Have a great day. 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
1: Transform Nebraska kids. Lynn Walls stood with them. Walls voted to allow experimental child sex change surgeries instead of protecting Nebraska children. Lynn Walls even sided with the transgender extremists who vow to burn down our Capitol and openly admits she won't stop their dangerous agenda. Dangerously radical or dangerously weak, Lynn Walls failed our kids. She's unfit to be governor.
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11: You all don't know how happy it's going to be with the heavy rain and storms, but we're not only in the hump of the week, but the hump of that 3-day period of heavy rain from yesterday through tomorrow. Yesterday wasn't originally as heavy as we had thought, but today and tomorrow could certainly make up for it. Still anticipating 4 to 5 inches of rain in, I would say, anywhere from the eastern 2/3 of the state all the way out to the Iowa state line. And we'll see highs in the 70s up in the north and the west today, and also in the southeast, 60s for the rest of the state. Tonight getting chilly out west with lows in the upper 40s, 50s for most of Nebraska, 60s for the east and the southeast. Now tonight, that is the primary concern, particularly in the south central and southeast part of the state, right around the Kansas state line. There is a chance for severe hail, high winds, and yes, even the possibility of a tornado. We thought we were out of the woods as far as that kind of severe weather, but are we really ever? I think we've seen tornadoes in December before it happens, but there is a chance of it tonight, so stay alert. Have ways to stay notified. Severe weather is possible, again, south central and southeast. We'll see rain and storms over the eastern 2/3 of the state. Pretty heavy rain tonight and into tomorrow as a flood watch continues for a lot of Nebraska. A little bit cooler tomorrow, 60s and 70s across most of the state, warmer out west, cooler in the east. And yeah, if you were to cut it right in half like a pizza there, this bisection that extends from the northeast down to the southwest and covers all of the southeast, that's where you're going to be seeing more heavy rain and storms tomorrow. But after that, it should head out, and a glorious weekend is ahead. As you can see, lots of sunshine for Friday, Saturday, and Sunday for the Northeast. Temps staying in the 60s for the most part, and then even warming up as we get into the first full week of October next week. Pretty much the same for the Southeast. Make it through Thursday, and your reward is perfection detection this weekend, sunny and 70. And again, a bit of a dip, and then into the upper 70s by mid next week. Central looks pretty identical. The weekend looks spectacular. A warming trend begins on Tuesday. Things will be dry after we get through this period of heavy rain. Northwest really has been one of the, and will continue to be one of the driest and warmest.

0: warmest parts of the state all the way through early next week. Yes, this is in early October, 86 on Tuesday. Can you believe it? Well, we can believe anything when it comes to Nebraska weather, but it is just going to be glorious. Southwest will get some more of that rain through tomorrow, and then after that, not quite as warm as the Northwest, but still just fantastic. The weekend looks great. Next week looks awesome. So again, heavy rains continuing today and tomorrow, up to 4 to 5 inches. Flood watch in a lot of areas. Severe weather, south central, southeast. Be on alert tonight.
1: Nebraska leaders say they're trying to make it easier for businesses to invest in the state. Peter Rice takes us to Kearney, where the governor recently announced a new statewide economic development strategy.
2: Nebraska is taking a new approach to economic development, with state and local leaders joining forces to attract more businesses and investment. Governor Jim Pillen signing an executive order on Tuesday, creating a coordinated approach between state and local economic development groups. The goal is to make Nebraska more competitive when businesses are looking to invest. That includes creating a statewide database of available industrial sites, coordinating which trade shows and site selection events Nebraska attends, and working together to recruit businesses.
3: States are competing against other states every day for the same investment, for the same talent. We, as Nebraskans, are going to compete as a unified team. We're going to pool our people, we're going to pool our resources, and as the governor said, we are going to grow Nebraska. We are open for business. We're going to get that message out. We're going to do it collaboratively and together.
2: The initiative will organize economic development efforts around Nebraska's 6 regions. Leaders say the goal is to better connect communities, share resources, and make sure businesses can quickly find investment-ready sites.
4: Never put your fate in someone else's hands. I think what we're talking about today is exactly that, saying we're not going to let somebody else. We together are going to work and put our fate in our own hands and make extraordinary things continue to happen in the great state of Nebraska.
2: Governor Pillen says this initiative will continue to evolve as Nebraska works to attract new businesses, grow its workforce, and continue to expand investment across the state. In Kearney, Peter Rice, News Channel Nebraska.
1: A Northeast Nebraska school helping pioneer a new pilot program that brings career and technical training into K-12 Catholic education starting in kindergarten. Tyler Murphy has more.
5: Preparing students for life after graduation usually starts in high school, but a new pilot career and technical initiative at North Fork Catholic is flipping the script, starting that exposure as early as kindergarten.
6: The 6 schools that we have identified that will be the pilot programs will be Norfolk Catholic.
5: Selected by the Archdiocese of Omaha, Norfolk Catholic is helping lead a first-of-its-kind pilot program, bringing trade and career training to K-12 Catholic schools.
7: Exposure is going to be a big thing. We're not going to do a lot with the exposure piece to start off with, but we'll be looking at more of the pathways because of our connections. But this is a K-12 initiative to build that awareness.
5: While traditional trade programs usually wait until junior or senior year, this initiative introduces career exploration to students as young as 5 years old. Norfolk Catholic High School Principal Amy Wattier credits existing relationships with higher education in the local area as a primary reason Norfolk Catholic was chosen for the pilot program.
7: We already have some of those partnerships, and we are blessed in this community to have Northeast, Wayne State College, almost in our backyard, able to work with them. But we're in a community where we are going to be supportive. We're not at this alone, and I think that's what makes it a go.
5: Wattier notes Norfolk Catholic has held a reputation as a college prep school. She says this expansion gives students a direct bridge into technical careers and trades, helping broaden that perception.
7: We need those jobs, and we need to be able to feel leaders in those positions as well.
5: The initiative is slated to launch next school year, with additional details rolling out as the 2027-2028 academic year approaches. In Norfolk, Tyler Murphy, News Channel Nebraska.
1: Well, the heavy rains we're seeing started in the Southwest, where they prompted numerous water rescues. Details next. First, Michael J. Anthony in your AccuWeather forecast.
0: Happy hump day. We are in the thick of it, that 3-day period of heavy rain. Not as much yesterday as originally anticipated, but today and tomorrow could certainly make up for it. Most places still

0: anticipating a total of 4 to 5 inches of rain by the time Thursday is over. Let's look at Wednesday first. Highs in the 70s across most of the north, 60s for most of the south, a little warmer in the southeast corner with low 70s for your highs today. Tonight's chilly out in the panhandle with lows in the 40s for 50s for most of us, 60s for a lot of the east and the southeast. The eastern two-thirds of Nebraska is going to be seeing the showers and storms, and there is a possibility tonight for some severe weather, particularly in the south, central, and southeast. We're talking hail, high winds, and yes, maybe even a tornado. Tomorrow, things cooling out a bit, 60s and 70s across most of Nebraska, and again, rain in the northeast to southwest and in the southeast. Slow-moving storm system that's bringing with it a days-long flood threat. Some of that moisture is coming from the remnants of Hurricane Polo, which made landfall Monday, then again yesterday in Mexico. Some parts of the southwest have already seen flash flooding. Reed Binion has more.
1: Emergency crews in Nevada springing into action to rescue a man who fell into a drainage tunnel amid fast-moving water. Officials say it happened during a storm in Las Vegas Monday. Firefighters responded after reports of a person falling over a bridge into the tunnel. At first, they couldn't reach him due to the distance and water speed. Crews then set up a high point and rope system and managed to hoist the man to safety. Another dramatic high water rescue playing out in Arizona Tuesday. The victim clinging onto an overturned truck in rushing floodwaters. A helicopter crew coming to the rescue. The person was lifted to safety and hospitalized for evaluation. Those flood-related rescues in the southwest coming amid storms fed in part by moisture from the Pacific Ocean, including moisture from Hurricane Polo, which made its first landfall in Mexico's Baja California Sur late Monday as a high-end Category 2 storm. The storm made a second landfall in mainland Mexico Tuesday. Its moisture helping fuel a multi-day flood threat in the U.S., including in Texas, where they're getting ready for the downpour.
2: The good news is we always prepare for these kinds of things, and we're already monitoring.
3: We station crews around the city to check in on our bridges and culverts, basically our low water crossings.
1: Hurricane Polo also bringing powerful waves to communities in Southern California, including those where coastal erosion is still a big concern after the effects from Hurricane Marie earlier this month. I'm Reed Binion reporting.
4: A man being sought in connection with an ongoing homicide investigation in North Dakota has been arrested following a pursuit in eastern Nebraska. 42-year-old Brandon George was seen driving yesterday morning by an officer with the Milford Police Department. A pursuit began that ended up on the interstate. The state patrol joined around the Pleasantdale exit. Authorities say George exceeded 100 miles per hour as he tried to avoid authorities and was able to dodge a spike strip near Waverly. The troopers say they did successfully deploy spike strips shortly thereafter. George eventually got off the interstate near Ashland, where he was taken into custody. George faces 5 charges in Nebraska. He's already wanted in North Dakota related to a death investigation after a body was found on Monday. The University of Nebraska-Lincoln Police Department released a safety report warning yesterday on campus about a man accused of sexually assaulting a student. It happened early yesterday. University police say the incident occurred near the intersection of 16th and R Streets. The suspect accused of fondling and kissing a student. Police described the suspect as a Hispanic male in his 30s, about 5 feet tall. He's said to have short black hair, possibly a mustache. He was wearing a gray t-shirt, black sweatpants, and a chain necklace at the time of the incident. A new study is raising questions about a disease many people associate with older age. Stroke rates among adults 20 to 54 rose by 84% over nearly 3 decades. Ivan Rodriguez breaks down the latest data and what people need to know about the risk of a stroke.
5: For decades, researchers at the University of Cincinnati have been tracking stroke in the greater Cincinnati and northern Kentucky region, an area they say is a useful snapshot of the country. The new study looked at first ever strokes among people ages 20 to 54. The rate rose from about 34 cases per 100,000 people in 1993-94 to more than 62 cases per 100,000 in 2020.

0: I'm not entirely sure why. I'm not entirely sure that I could explain all of the rise in stroke just based on those traditional stroke risk factors alone.
1: The rise appears to be driven primarily by ischemic stroke, caused by a blockage that cuts off blood flow to part of the brain. Researchers also found a rise in stroke risk factors, including high blood pressure, diabetes, atrial fibrillation, and substance use among younger people who had strokes, with much of that substance use increase reflecting marijuana. But because the study did not have comparable risk factor data from people who did not have strokes, it cannot show those factors caused the increase. There is one piece of better news. The 30-day death rate after stroke fell from 11.7% to 9.4%.
0: We have better surgeries that we can offer, and we have better treatments that we can offer.
1: Dr. Robinson says surviving a stroke does not necessarily mean returning to your normal life, making prevention especially important.
0: The earlier we target these kind of traditional risk factors, your high blood pressure, your diabetes, anything like that, the more likely it is that you're going to not have problems even in your 60s and 70s.
1: I'm Ivan Rodriguez reporting.
2: We're in a critical window for some heavy rain over the next couple of days. Details next in your AccuWeather forecast. 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
2: Halfway there, living on a prayer, and not only halfway through the week here on a Wednesday, but halfway through that three-day period of heavy rains. Yesterday, not quite as much as originally anticipated, but today and tomorrow could still add up to that anticipated total of 4 to 5 inches by the time Thursday is over. Highs in the 70s for a lot of the west and the north, 60s for most of the rest of the state, a little warmer down in the southeast corner with highs in the low 70s. And tonight, the panhandle is where you'll see the coolest spots with lows in the upper 40s, 50s for a lot of the north, 60s for a lot of the south. And the showers and storms going to be covering pretty much the eastern two-thirds of the state tonight. Down in the south central and southeast regions, we do have the possibility for severe weather tonight. Hail, high winds, and you can't rule out even a tornado. I know it's almost October, but are there really any weather rules in Nebraska? I think not, so be on alert. Of course, you also have the flood watch for most of Nebraska in effect also as well. Night is going through Thursday with those heavy rains. Things a little bit cooler on Thursday. Highs in the 70s out west, 60s for most of the east. And again, showers and storms, kind of a bisection there. If you were to cut Nebraska diagonally like a pie, you're gonna be seeing that from the northeast down to the southwest and southeast.
4: Failure caused by a rare genetic disorder. 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That's where Mike Flood came in. 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
12: A premier Big East volleyball matchup is set for this Friday as the Creighton Blue Jays and the DePaul Blue Demons go head-to-head right here on News Channel Nebraska. Both squads kicked off conference play in dominant fashion with perfect records of 2-0. DePaul opened its Big East slate with a sweeping victory over Providence before outlasting UConn in a hard-fought 3-1 battle. Meanwhile, the 25th-ranked Creighton Blue Jays took care of business on their East Coast road trip, sweeping Seton Hall and holding off a resilient St. John's squad. At the center of this highly anticipated showdown is a spectacular battle at the net between two of the conference's most dominant middle blockers, DePaul's Jay Dudley Epps and Creighton's Nora Wirtz. Dudley Epps, a standout junior for the Blue Demons, anchors the DePaul's frontline defense with an elite physical presence. Last season, she ranked third in the Big East with 1.18 blocks per set overall, elevating her production to a stellar 1.32 blocks per set against league opponents. Her multidimensional game was on full display throughout 2025 as she recorded a team-high 121 total blocks alongside 217 kills and 27 aces, making her a constant offensive and defensive threat that Creighton must account for. On the other side of the net stands Creighton's 6'4" junior powerhouse, Nora Wirtz, who brings a historical skill set to the floor. Wirtz put together a legendary campaign in 2025, shattering Creighton's single season record with 61 service aces, ranking fifth nationally with 0.60 aces per set. Remarkably, she was the

0: nation's only player standing at 6'2" or taller to average 0.51 aces per set. Combined with her lockdown defense and an offense capable of hitting at a high efficiency, Wirtz is a true game changer. Both teams clicking on all cylinders and showcasing elite talent in the middle, Friday's match promises to deliver high-stakes volleyball drama. Catch all the action live on News Channel Nebraska with the first serve scheduled for 6 p.m. Friday night. For NCN Sports, I'm Andy Klassen.
1: Nebraska says they're not overlooking Maryland despite that team's recent struggles. Details next as sports rolls on. You're watching News Channel Nebraska.
2: You all don't know how happy it's going to be with the heavy rain and storms, but we're not only in the hump of the week, but the hump of that 3-day period of heavy rain from yesterday through tomorrow. Yesterday wasn't originally as heavy as we had thought, but today and tomorrow could certainly make up for it. Still anticipating 4 to 5 inches of rain in, I would say, anywhere from the eastern 2/3 of the state all the way out to the Iowa state line. And we'll see highs in the 70s up in the north and the west today, and also in the southeast, 60s for the rest of the state. Tonight getting chilly out west with lows in the upper 40s, 50s for most of Nebraska, 60s for the east and the southeast. Now tonight, that is the primary concern, particularly in the south central and southeast part of the state, right around the Kansas state line. There is a chance for severe hail, high winds, and yes, even the possibility of a tornado. We thought we were out of the woods as far as that kind of severe weather, but are we really ever? I think we've seen tornadoes in December before it happens, but there is a chance of it tonight, so stay alert. Have ways to stay notified. Severe weather is possible. Again, south central and southeast. We'll see rain and storms over the eastern 2/3 of the state. Pretty heavy rain tonight and into tomorrow as a flood watch continues for a lot of Nebraska. A little bit cooler tomorrow, 60s and 70s across most of the state. Warmer out west, cooler in the east. And yeah, if you were to cut it right in half like a pizza there, this bisection that extends from the northeast down to the southwest and covers all of the southeast, that's where you're going to be seeing more heavy rain and storms tomorrow. But after that, it should head out, and a glorious weekend is ahead. As you can see, lots of sunshine for Friday, Saturday, and Sunday for the northeast. Temps staying in the 60s for the most part, and then even warming up as we get into the first full week of October next week. Pretty much the same for the southeast. Make it through Thursday, and your reward is perfection detection this weekend, sunny and 70. And again, a bit of a dip, and then into the upper 70s by mid next week. Central looks pretty identical. The weekend looks spectacular. A warming trend begins on Tuesday. Things will be dry after we get through this period of heavy rain. Northwest really has been one of the, and will continue to be one of the driest and warmest parts of the state all the way through early next week. Yes, this is in early October, 86 on Tuesday. Can you believe it? Well, we can believe anything when it comes to Nebraska weather, but it is just going to be glorious. Southwest will get some more of that rain through tomorrow, and then after that, not quite as warm as the Northwest, but still just fantastic. The weekend looks great. Next week looks awesome. So again, heavy rains continuing today and tomorrow, up to 4 to 5 inches. Flood watch in a lot of areas. Severe weather, south central, southeast. Be on alert tonight.
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10: 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I'm Darren Hefty along with my brother Brandon. This week's Ag PhD show, we'll talk about how it's going to impact

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0: Welcome back. Nebraska football will welcome the Maryland Terrapins to Memorial Stadium this Saturday, looking to get to 5-0 on the year. The Terps got off to a strong start, but they've struggled since, losing two in a row, including a 51-point loss to UCLA last week. But that's not changing the way the Huskers approach the game. Jake Bartecki has more from Lincoln.
1: It's no secret that Maryland comes into Lincoln on Saturday off their worst two showings of the season. After starting 2-0, they've lost two in a row, most recently getting pounded by UCLA at home 54-3, and that's how they come to Nebraska. But the Huskers, 4-0 for the first time since 2016, are taking no chances with the Terps. They know they've got players defensively. Malik Washington is still the quarterback. He's a dual threat that brings a lot to the table. And wide receiver Chris Durr is towards the top of the Big Ten rankings in receptions. And most importantly, the Huskers know that a week ago doesn't necessarily translate to the following week.
2: We know who Malik Washington, we played him last year, right? Like we know what Malik can do. There's no one here that didn't leave the field against Maryland last year. Like talking about those edges, talking about those inside guys, talking about the skill guys they have. We all know who they are.
3: I think they are a really good team. And that's from UCLA's like blowout win. Like I don't think none of our team or anybody in this conference should take the team easily. They are a good team. They got a good defense. They just struggled a lot with UCLA.
4: As the back half of the defense, we have to be good in coverage. We can't, fall off. We can't not finish a play.
5: I know last week wasn't the showing they were looking for, but going back and watching the 12 games from last year and their four from this year, there's a ton that he's done that make you really think about how you attack them.
1: The Huskers lead the all-time series with the Terps 3-1, most recently knocking off Maryland in a thriller 34-31 in College Park last season. Kickoff on Saturday is set for 3 p.m. Central Time at Memorial Stadium. Covering the Huskers, Jake Bartecki, News Channel Nebraska.
0: And Nebraska men's basketball coach Fred Hoiberg says Husker fans have stayed behind his team through the highs and lows. He says that support made last season's tournament run especially meaningful. Hoiberg, the afternoon keynote speaker at the Governor's Summit in Kearney yesterday, where Athletic Director Troy Dannon spoke earlier. The reigning AP Men's Basketball Coach of the Year reflected on his journey to Nebraska and the adversity he's faced throughout his basketball career.
6: There's nobody like it, I'm telling you. I've had three of the most rough years I've ever had in this business, and to still see a packed house, it's incredible. And that's what was so gratifying about that tournament run last year, is to share those moments with everybody that continued to support through the rough times.
0: Hoiberg led Nebraska to its first NCAA tournament win last season, followed by

0: a trip to the Sweet 16. He says the passion of Nebraska fans is what makes the state special to him. Hoiberg also emphatically told the crowd he's not looking for another opportunity elsewhere, saying he's thankful to coach in front of the Nebraska faithful. And that's sports for your Wednesday. Stick around. We got more news and weather on the way. Thanks for joining us. Have a great day. You're watching News Channel Nebraska.
1: In Nebraska, volleyball is more than a game. It's part of who we are. And this Friday, Big East Volleyball takes center court on NCN. 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
0: Well, hello there. It is Wednesday, September 30th, and you're watching News Channel Nebraska. My name's Eric McKay. Thank you so much for joining us. Hope your day's going well so far. Coming up for you this hour, a high school student recovering, another in custody following a suspected shooting outside a Nebraska school. Details from the scene on the way. And after consecutive days of rain, some campers pulling up their stakes in southeast Nebraska. That story and much more coming up. But first, yeah, we're getting the remnants of that hurricane, and it's bringing a lot of rain to the state over the next couple of days. Michael J. Anthony has the details now in your AccuWeather forecast.
2: Happy hump day. We are in the thick of it. That 3-day period of heavy rain, not as much yesterday as originally anticipated, but today and tomorrow could certainly make up for it. Most places still anticipating a total of 4 to 5 inches of rain by the time Thursday is over. Let's look at Wednesday first. Highs in the 70s across most of the north, 60s for most of the south, a little warmer in the southeast corner with low 70s for your highs today. Tonight's chilly out in the panhandle with lows in the 40s for 50s for most of us, 60s for a lot of the east and the southeast. The eastern two-thirds of Nebraska is going to be seeing the showers and storms, and there is a possibility tonight for some severe weather, particularly in the south, central, and southeast. We're talking hail, high winds, and yes, maybe even a tornado. Tomorrow, things cooling out a bit, 60s and 70s across most of Nebraska, and again, rain in the northeast to southwest and in the southeast.
0: We'll have your full forecast coming up later this hour. First, though, let's take a look at our top headlines today. A high school student is recovering. Another is in custody following a suspected shooting outside a Nebraska school. Police were called to Omaha Burke High School this morning to a report of a shooting. Investigators say they believe two students were involved, but they say it appears the incident was isolated to just the two that were involved.
3: It appeared two students, later found out to be students here at Burke, were involved in a physical altercation. A loud noise was heard, possibly a gunshot. The victim was injured in his arm. The suspect fled the scene. The Douglas County Sheriff deputy arrived first, began treatment with the victim, found a firearm on scene there. Suspect was later identified through a picture from a witness and was found in the school. He was taken into custody safely at that time.
0: Police emphasized that all the students inside the building are safe. Staff brought everyone indoors. The campus was secured out of an abundance of caution. A Western Nebraska couple facing tax evasion charges 2 years after they were arrested in another tax case. Mark and Bridget Hanneborg of North Platte have entered written not guilty pleas to 3 new felony counts each. Court documents show the two were accused of evading state income taxes in 2022 and 2023 and submitting fraudulent returns in 2024. Now, this isn't their first go-round in tax court. Mark Hanneborg pleaded no contest to tax evasion related to a separate investigation by the Department of Revenue into the couple's company. He paid over $80,000 worth of fines while Bridget had her charges dropped. The two now face a hearing in their newest case on October 26th. Facing consecutive days of rain and a flood watch, some campers having to pull up stakes in southeast Nebraska. The city of Beatrice ordered that Chautauqua Park campground be evacuated as a precaution because of the possibility of flooding. Campers at the South Beatrice Park were seen packing up and moving out of the campground at mid-morning. A flood watch is in effect for southeast Nebraska, southwest Iowa, and northwest Missouri through tomorrow evening. 2 to 4 inches of rain expected in many locations, with some isolated spots looking at possibly 5 to 6 inches of rain. The excessive runoff has raised the threat of flooding on rivers, creeks, and streams. As of mid-morning, the Big Blue River was still 3 feet below flood stage, but the forecast is for the river to reach nearly 21 feet. That would trigger minor to moderate flooding. A Nebraska native has been tapped for a key ag role in the Trump administration. President Donald Trump has nominated former Nebraska Agriculture Director Greg Ibaugh to serve as Undersecretary of Agriculture for Trade and Foreign Agricultural Affairs at the U.S. Department of Agriculture. The Sumner native served a similar role in Trump's first administration. Prior to that, he was Nebraska's longest-serving director of agriculture. The undersecretary role oversees international trade negotiations and foreign market access for American ag commodities. Ibaugh's nomination still needs to be confirmed by the U.S. Senate. And Eastern Nebraska City Council is changing its policy after initially rejecting a homeschool diploma as insufficient for a paid firefighter job. The vote in Fremont last night reopens the door for Andrew Coates. He's the homeschooler who was turned away from a paid job with Fremont Fire months ago. The city says it will now accept diplomas from non-accredited schools, including homeschools. The initial rejection went viral. Dozens of homeschool families packed yesterday's meeting to support Coates. He's currently a volunteer firefighter for Cedar Bluffs Fire and a licensed EMT. More news next. 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
0: Economic reports painting a mixed view of things at the national level. In the second quarter, gross domestic product grew at a 2.2% rate. It's a sharper rebound than the 1.5% rate that had previously been estimated. Stronger consumer spending and business investment helped power the growth. Still, last quarter's GDP reading is lower than the first quarter, when the economy grew at a 2.5% annualized pace. All this is inflation stayed high. The Personal Consumption Expenditures Price Index rose 0.3% in August. It's the same as a year ago, keeping the annualized rate of inflation at 3.4%. This August, the rise in the index attributed primarily to energy prices because of the war in Iran. The Federal Reserve Bank of Atlanta says workers are barely keeping up. It reports employees who didn't change jobs saw an average annual wage growth of 3.6% in August. A delegation from Hungary toured the last intact windmill museum in the United States.

0: States yesterday and took away some lessons for modern civil society. Dan Swanson has more.
1: Roland Kosa, the deputy mayor of the industrial city Gyor in Hungary, said he was impressed after a delegation with the Congressional Office of International Leadership toured the Kriegel Windmill Factory Museum in Nebraska City Thursday.
2: I think it is a treasure that you have a factory that is preserved in its original condition, and you can see all the factories and all the belt drives and all the machining and tools that they used back in the day. I've been to many factories all around the world, and I tell you from experience that it is very unique that you have such a high level of preservation of all technology, not just on the machining side, but also on the office side. It's beautiful, and the people who lead the tour, I never knew that I will meet people with such passion for windmills.
1: Kosa described Hungary as a new democracy coming out of communism following the 1956 Hungarian Revolution. He said Hungary is still establishing democratic institutions, and he noted how Nebraska City rallied the community with foundations and national experts to save a piece of history that links its industrial an agricultural past.
2: It is something impressive to see how civil society comes together and preserves such things as this one.
1: Kosa said it is interesting to learn how windmills pumped water to keep America's agriculture thriving.
2: So I think we have to see more of these ingenious solutions that might have been invented 100 years ago, we just forgot about them. So I think that is one thing that we could take away from this.
1: He said historic innovations like the Kriegel windmill do not require electricity and are eco-friendly. From Nebraska City, I'm Dan Swanson, News Channel Nebraska.
0: In the midst of multiple rounds of rain that could be impacting plans over the next couple of days, details next in your AccuWeather forecast. 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
11: Well, we're halfway there, living on a prayer, and not only halfway through the week here on a Wednesday, but halfway through that 3-day period of heavy rains yesterday. Not quite as much as originally anticipated, but today and tomorrow could still add up to that anticipated total of 4 to 5 inches by the time Thursday is over. Highs in the 70s for a lot of the west and the north, 60s for most of the rest of the state. A little warmer down in the southeast corner with highs in the low 70s. And tonight, the panhandle is where you'll see the coolest spots with lows in the upper 40s, 50s for a lot of the north, 60s for a lot of the south. And the showers and storms going to be covering pretty much the eastern two-thirds of the state tonight. Down in the south central and southeast regions, we do have the possibility for severe weather tonight. Hail, high winds, and you can't rule out even a tornado. I know it's almost October, but are there really any weather rules in Nebraska? I think not. So be on alert. Of course, you also have the flood watch for most of Nebraska in effect also as well. That is going through Thursday with those heavy rains. Things a little bit cooler on Thursday. Highs in the 70s out west, 60s for most of the east. And again, showers and storms, kind of a bisection there. If you were to cut Nebraska diagonally like a pie, you're going to be seeing that from the northeast down to the southwest and southeast.
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0: Dense fog advisories this morning. There's just a lot of moisture out there, as you can see on the Moody Motor Skycam. Boy, I know the hardcore golf fans cannot wait to get up to Crofton Lakeview Golf Course this weekend. Once the sun returns, get a great chance to get out and enjoy some late season golf. Not happening over the next few days, likely, as the rain is here and it is coming down in droves in parts of the state. This is the previous 24-hour precipitation report. This goes through overnight into this morning. And as you can see, southeast Nebraska, actually a little bit ahead of schedule in terms of rainfall totals. Omaha Metro was expected to be one of the soggier spots, actually missed out. But you get down south and east of Beatrice there into Richardson County and areas down there, it really got soggy over.

0: flying from Hastings to York there. Heavy rain coming, but much of the state expecting a lot of rain over the next 24 hours. The heaviest stuff, forecasters are telling us, is expected to fall once we get past sundown, as if we'll see the sun at all today. But once the sun goes down, the rain's really expected to pick up in Nebraska overnight tonight into tomorrow. The farthest southeast portions of the state will finally start to see the rain taper off by tomorrow afternoon. And by Friday afternoon, we should see the sunshine again. But this is going to drop a lot of rain. Remember, this is on top of what's already fallen over the last 24 hours. This is the forecast for the next 24. Another 2 inches plus possible in parts of southeast Nebraska. Beatrice, Nebraska City, maybe over 2.5 over the next 24 hours. And basically, once you get south of that I-80 corridor, widespread inch of precipitation expected today and tonight. And as we zoom out over the next 3 days, that's where you really start to see the numbers pile up. Look at Nebraska City, Falls City. On the top end over the next 3 days, another 4 inches of rain expected. There was already some flash flooding last night along some streams in southeast Nebraska. Forecasters are telling us to expect more and more of those flood advisories. The ground's already really soggy, adding a lot of moisture on top of it. I mean, you're going to see rivers start to overflow here and there. If you live in a low-lying area, just something you'll want to prepare for. And then there's this on top of everything else. They've actually expanded the breadth of the severe weather threat today as well. Now, it's largely because of the rain. There is a high risk of flooding in southeast Nebraska this afternoon and evening. But there's also, if you're in that level 2 area, starting in Beatrice, Hebron, south of that, decent chance we could see some storms bring 55 to 65 miles per hour. And there is, in that level 2 zone, a decent chance that a tornado or two could pop up this afternoon or evening. Bottom line, have your weather radios handy. Keep yourself as up to date on forecasts as you can. Make sure you've got those alerts turned on your phone, because it could be a wild next 24 hours here in Nebraska. September certainly going out like a lion. It is the final day of September, September 30th. Let's take a look back at this date in history as we prepare for a visit from the sitting president next week. We go back 100 years to when Nebraska got a visit from the vice president back in 1926. Vice President Charles Dawes visited Lincoln. He was greeted by a Boy Scout when he got to town. Got to tour the area. He was the 30th vice president under then President Coolidge. Was born in Ohio, but he had Nebraska ties. Dawes actually began his law career here in Nebraska. In fact, Dawes Middle School in Lincoln is named for the former vice president. However, Dawes County is not. That's actually named for former governor James Dawes. On this date in 2025, yeah, that's last year, that annoying internet logon noise silenced forever. Internet provider AOL discontinued its dial-up service 1 year ago. The company helped bring the internet to the public en masse beginning in the early 1990s. But at the end, the dial-up business, a fraction of what it once was. The census said in 2023, only about 160,000 people were still connecting to the internet using dial-up connections. And on this date in 1960, Flintstones, we met the Flintstones. That's right, TV viewers welcomed to the town of Bedrock for the first time. Flintstones debuted on ABC. It was the first animated sitcom ever to air in prime time, produced by Hanna-Barbera Productions. Ran for a total of 166 episodes through September of 1966. That was a record for a while. It's since been broken by a number of animated television shows, including The Simpsons, which as of today has aired 811 episodes and counting. Amazing. More news and weather coming your way next. Thank you so much for joining us. Have a great day. You're watching News Channel Nebraska.
1: County Commissioner. My dad's my hero. He gave me Nebraska values and a sense of service to the country. Pete Ricketts' dad, he gave him a lot too. Baseball team, hundreds of millions of dollars, and a Senate seat. There's nothing wrong with working hard and succeeding, but Pete's never done that. He's never enlisted, but he sent kids to war. He's never stood with workers, but he's always on the side of CEOs. Those are not Nebraska values. I'm Dan Osborne, and I approve this message.
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1: Don't know how happy it's going to be with the heavy rain and storms, but we're not only in the hump of the week, but the hump of that three-day period of heavy rain from yesterday through tomorrow. Yesterday wasn't originally as heavy as we had thought, but today and tomorrow could certainly make up for it. Still anticipating 4 to 5 inches of rain in, I would say, anywhere from the eastern two-thirds of the state all the way out to the Iowa state line. And we'll see highs in the 70s up in the north and the west today, and also in the southeast, 60s for the rest of the state. Tonight getting chilly out west with lows in the upper 40s, 50s for most of Nebraska, 60s for the east and the southeast. Now tonight, that is the primary concern, particularly in the south central and southeast part of the state. Right around that Kansas state line, there is a chance for severe hail, high winds, and yes, even the possibility of a tornado. We thought we were out of the woods as far as that kind of severe weather, but are we really ever? I think we've seen tornadoes in December before it happens, but there is a chance of it tonight, so stay alert. Have ways to stay notified. Severe weather is possible, again, south central and southeast. We'll see rain and storms over the eastern two-thirds of the state. Pretty heavy rain tonight and into tomorrow as a flood watch continues for a lot of Nebraska. A little bit cooler tomorrow, 60s and 70s across most of the state, warmer out west, cooler in the east. And yeah, if you were to cut it right in half like a pizza there, this bisection that extends from the northeast down to the southwest and covers all of the southeast, that's where you're going to be seeing more heavy rain and storms tomorrow. But after that, it should head out, and a glorious weekend is ahead. As you can see, lots of sunshine for Friday, Saturday, and Sunday for the northeast. Temps staying in the 60s for the most part, and then even warming up as we get into the first full week of October next week. Pretty much the same for the southeast. Make it through Thursday, and your reward is perfection detection this weekend, sunny and 70. And again, a bit of a dip, and then into the upper 70s by mid next week. Central looks pretty identical. The weekend looks spectacular. A warming trend begins on Tuesday. Things will be dry after we get through this period of heavy rain. Northwest really has been one of the, and will continue to be one of the driest and warmest parts of the state all the way through early next week. Yes, this is in early October, 86 on Tuesday. Can you believe it? Well, we can believe anything when it comes to Nebraska weather, but it is just going to be glorious. Southwest will get some more of that rain through tomorrow, and then after that, not quite as warm as the Northwest, but still just fantastic. The weekend looks great. Next week looks awesome. So again, heavy rains continuing today and tomorrow, up to 4 to 5 inches. Flood watch in a lot of areas. Severe weather, south central, southeast. Be on alert tonight.

0: In Hastings heard from candidates for city council last night as they prepare to cast their ballots in November. The Hastings Area Chamber of Commerce hosted a candidate forum at the Adams County Fairgrounds for candidates running in Wards 1 and 2. The candidates discussed how they'd approach the city's budget, growth, and what their other priorities are if elected. There were questions prepared by organizers. Attendees also had the opportunity to submit questions of their own. A chamber official say hearing from people with different backgrounds is an important part of the process.
1: We think about things one way, but healthcare workers or industry workers or even childcare providers really have a different perspective. So we want to make sure that everyone is here and asking their own questions. And, you know, it really takes all of it to make our city successful. And so we want various perspectives.
0: The second round of forums featured candidates from Wards 3 and 4. Those will be held tonight at the Adams County Fairgrounds. Korean War veterans being honored across Nebraska decades after the conflict ended. Casey Wannenberg was in Bassett as one of the about 2,400 Korean War veterans still living in Nebraska was recognized.
2: We are gathered here today to pay a gratitude that is 70 years in the making.
3: This is an award a long time coming.
2: For decades, the conflict in Korea has often been referred as the Forgotten War.
3: Jerry Henderson of Valentine was one of nearly 55,000 Nebraskans who served in the Korean War. Today, only around 2,400 are still living.
2: Your service, your sacrifice, and your bravery will never be forgotten.
3: Now Nebraska is honoring those veterans through a statewide recognition program.
2: So I want to present you with this coin.
3: Henderson received his recognition coin during a ceremony at Rock County Hospital.
4: Surprise to him.
3: Mary and Jerry have been married for more than 70 years. They got engaged shortly before Jerry left for Korea.
4: I think he thought that would ensure I would be waiting for him. So he purchased a ring and mailed it to me. I was working in Lincoln at the time. So I walked a few blocks, I didn't have a car, to the post office. And I guess that's where I became engaged.
3: Jerry spent 14 months serving overseas. Mary kept busy volunteering as she waited for her fiancé to return.
4: Well, I'm sure there probably were some tears.
3: Jerry's memories of Korea aren't just about his military service. His family says he often talked about the people he met, especially the children.
5: How they dressed up as Santa Claus for Christmas and got them all the kids presents. And, you know, they had a pretty bleak existence in Korea at that time.
3: Tim Henderson is Jerry and Mary's son.
5: Things like today help a lot.
3: A recognition decades in the making, bringing back memories and plenty of emotion.
5: A lot of us have had a good life because of what people like you did.
4: What families went through. I'm gonna...
3: And for this veteran of the Forgotten War, this ceremony was a reminder that his service, sacrifice, and story have not been forgotten.
2: To you, Jerry, and thank you for your service.
3: In Bassett, Casey Wannenberg, News Channel, Nebraska.
0: Well, the heavy rains we're seeing started in the Southwest, where they prompted numerous water rescues. Details next. First, Michael J. Anthony in your AccuWeather forecast.
6: Happy hump day. We are in the thick of it. That 3-day period of heavy rain, not as much yesterday as originally anticipated, but today and tomorrow could certainly make up for it. Most places still anticipating a total of 4 to 5 inches of rain by the time Thursday is over. Let's look at Wednesday first. Highs in the 70s across most of the north, 60s for most of the south, a little warmer in the southeast corner with low 70s for your highs today. Tonight's chilly out in the panhandle with lows in the 40s for 50s for most of us, 60s for a lot of the east and the southeast. The eastern two-thirds of Nebraska is going to be seeing the showers and storms, and there is a possibility tonight for some severe weather, particularly in the south, central, and southeast. We're talking hail, high winds, and yes, maybe even a tornado. Tomorrow, things cooling out a bit, 60s and 70s across most of Nebraska, and again, rain in the northeast to southwest and in the southeast.

0: fuel a slow-moving storm system that's bringing with it a days-long flood threat. Some of that moisture is coming from the remnants of Hurricane Polo, which made landfall Monday, then again yesterday. In Mexico, some parts of the southwest have already seen flash flooding. Reed Binion has more.
1: Emergency crews in Nevada springing into action to rescue a man who fell into a drainage tunnel amid fast-moving water. Officials say it happened during a storm in Las Vegas Monday. Firefighters responded after reports of a person falling over a bridge into the tunnel. At first, they couldn't reach him due to the distance and water speed. Crews then set up a high point and rope system and managed to hoist the man to safety. Another dramatic high-water rescue playing out in Arizona Tuesday. The victim clinging onto an overturned truck in rushing floodwaters. A helicopter crew coming to the rescue. The person was lifted to safety and hospitalized for evaluation. Those flood-related rescues in the southwest coming amid storms fed in part by moisture from the Pacific Ocean, including moisture from Hurricane Polo, which made its first landfall in Mexico's Baja California Sur late Monday as a high-end Category 2 storm. The storm made a second landfall in mainland Mexico Tuesday. Its moisture helped fuel a multi-day flood threat in the U.S., including in Texas, where they're getting ready for the downpour.
2: The good news is we always prepare for these kinds of things, and we're already monitoring.
3: We station crews around the city to check in on our bridges and culverts, basically our low water crossings.
1: Hurricane Polo also bringing powerful waves to communities in Southern California, including those where coastal erosion is still a big concern after the effects from Hurricane Marie earlier this month. I'm Reed Binion reporting.
0: New research is revealing a surprising trend when it comes to the number of elementary through high school students intentionally exposing themselves to substances at school. The data is prompting a warning to both parents and school officials. Mandy Gaither has more.
4: When studying the number of intentional substance exposures happening at U.S. schools, researchers discovered something they weren't expecting.
5: What surprised us was the age shift.
4: Dr. Hannah Hayes with Nationwide Children's Hospital is co-author of this study, which combed through nearly 25 years of poison control data, finding more than 122,000 intentional substance exposures at schools and students ages 6 to 18. Between 2000 and 2024, those exposure rates increased by more than 287% among elementary school students and nearly 112% in that time period for middle school children. However, the rate decreased by more than 4% for high school students.
5: In the youngest children, exposures were led by cosmetics and personal care products, arts, crafts, office supplies, plants, and things like foreign bodies and toys. In high school age, analgesics and stimulants and street drugs led that list.
4: While Hayes says the intentional substance exposure rate among younger children increased, it's the high school students who are much more likely to have serious medical outcomes. She says this data should prompt parents to talk about substance use and mental health in a non-judgmental way earlier and to secure medications at home, limiting access to both prescription and over-the-counter medicine. Hayes says schools also need to be part of the solution. For Health Minute, I'm Mandy Gaither.
0: A new study is raising questions about a disease many people associate with older age. Stroke rates among adults 20 to 54 rose by 84% over nearly three decades. Ivan Rodriguez breaks down the latest data and what people need to know about the risk of a stroke.
6: For decades, researchers at the University of Cincinnati have been tracking stroke in the greater Cincinnati and northern Kentucky region, an area they say is a useful snapshot of the country. The new study looked at first-ever strokes among people ages 20 to 54. The rate rose from about 34 cases per 100,000 people in 1993-94 to more than 62 cases per 100,000 in 2020.
7: I'm not entirely sure why. I'm not entirely sure that I could explain all of the rise in stroke just based on those traditional stroke risk factors alone.
6: The rise appears to be driven primarily by ischemic stroke, caused by a blockage that cuts off blood flow to part of the brain. Researchers also found a rise in stroke risk factors, including high blood pressure, diabetes, atrial fibrillation, and substance use among

0: among younger people who had strokes, with much of that substance use increase reflecting marijuana.
1: But because the study did not have comparable risk factor data from people who did not have strokes, it cannot show those factors caused the increase. There is one piece of better news.
0: The 30-day death rate after stroke fell from 11.7% to 9.4%.
2: We have better surgeries that we can offer, and we have better treatments that we can offer.
0: Dr. Robinson says surviving a stroke does not necessarily mean returning to your normal life, making prevention especially important.
2: The earlier we target these kind of traditional risk factors, your high blood pressure, your diabetes, anything like that, the more likely it is that you're going to not have problems even in your 60s and 70s.
0: I'm Ivan Rodriguez reporting.
3: 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Details next in your AccuWeather forecast. 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
3: Living on a prayer, and not only halfway through the week here on a Wednesday, but halfway through that three-day period of heavy rains. Yesterday, not quite as much as originally anticipated, but today and tomorrow could still add up to that anticipated total of 4 to 5 inches by the time Thursday is over. Highs in the 70s for a lot of the west and the north, 60s for most of the rest of the state, a little warmer down in the southeast corner with highs in the low 70s. And tonight, the panhandle is where you'll see the coolest spots with lows in the upper 40s, 50s for a lot of the north, 60s for a lot of the south. And the showers and storms going to be covering pretty much the eastern two-thirds of the state tonight. Down in the south central and southeast regions, we do have the possibility for severe weather tonight. Hail, high winds, and you can't rule out even a tornado. I know it's almost October, but are there really any weather rules in Nebraska? I think not, so be on alert. Of course, you also have the flood watch for most of Nebraska in effect also as well. Now it is going through Thursday with those heavy rains. Things a little bit cooler on Thursday. Highs in the 70s out west, 60s for most of the east. And again, showers and storms, kind of a bisection there. If you were to cut Nebraska diagonally like a pie, you're gonna be seeing that from the northeast down to the southwest and southeast.
5: Nebraska, who lives next door to the Trump store as you pull into town. 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
1: Welcome back once again here to World Dairy Expo. I'm Susan Littlefield with the American Ag Network. Opportunity to speak with the Dairy Farmer of the Year. Jonathan Lamb is from, I understand, New York and Ohio. Your operations are in two different states.
2: That's correct. Yeah, we milk on three facilities in New York and one in the state of Ohio.
1: Wonderful. So for you guys, and as we are talking, he literally has a phone out of a view watching his son in the show ring. So that's a big part of what you guys are doing. Not only you getting honored with the award of Dairy Farmer of the Year, but you get to watch your family show and talk about some important issues that you're seeing for this industry.
2: Yeah, so we enjoy, as part of our operation, doing a little bit of showing. Important issues for the industry. I've been talking with some of the other interviews about how much investment is taking place, not only in the United States, but in our area in New York, with milk processing. So it's a really exciting time for us to be in the industry, because we really needed to make, again, in the Northeast in New York, we needed to make some investments in the industry into milk processing. And I'm happy to say that's being done right now in a big, big way. And so now milk processors are coming to dairy farmers and say, can you please make more milk for us? So it's exciting to be around.
1: That's a good situation to be in, to say, hey, we need more milk. What can your cows do for us?
2: Absolutely. And, you know, so, you know, some of our neighbors that are expanding, I would say they're making generational investments, which is really good, because a lot of us have young children at home, and it's good to see that they'll have something to come back to, right? If we don't invest back in our own operations, there's nothing going to be there for the next generation. What getting up early in the morning is, and even if they choose not to have a career in the dairy industry, that'll serve them well for the rest of their life.
1: Oh, absolutely. Well, congratulations to you on your award, and of course, hopefully a whole bunch more coming from the ring as well.
2: We'll see. Thank you.
1: Jonathan Lamb's been joining us. He is this year's Dairy Farmer of the Year right here at World Dairy Expo. I'm Susan Littlefield reporting.
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4: A premier Big East volleyball matchup is set for this Friday as the Creighton Blue Jays and the DePaul Blue Demons go head-to-head right here on News Channel Nebraska. Both squads kicked off conference play in dominant fashion with perfect records of 2-0. DePaul opened its Big East slate with a sweeping victory over Providence before outlasting UConn in a hard-fought 3-1 battle. Meanwhile, the 25th-ranked Creighton Blue Jays took care of business on their East Coast road trip, sweeping Seton Hall and holding off a resilient St. John's squad. At the center of this highly anticipated showdown is a spectacular battle at the net between two of the conference's most dominant middle blockers, DePaul's Jay Dudley Epps and Creighton's Nora Wirtz. Dudley Epps, a standout junior for the Blue Demons, anchors the DePaul's frontline defense with an elite physical presence. Last season, she ranked third in the Big East with 1.18 blocks per set overall, elevating her production to a stellar 1.32 blocks per set against league opponents. Her multidimensional game was on full display throughout 2025 as she recorded a team-high 121 total blocks alongside 217 kills and 27 aces, making her a constant offensive and defensive threat that Creighton must account for. On the other side of the net stands Creighton's 6'4" junior powerhouse, Nora Wirtz, who brings a historical skill set to the floor. Wirtz put together a legendary campaign in 2025, shattering Creighton's single season record with 61 service aces, ranking fifth nationally with 0.60 aces per set. Remarkably, she was the nation's only player standing at 6'2" or taller to average 0.51 aces per set. Combined with her lockdown defense and an offense capable of hitting at a high efficiency, Wirtz is a true game changer. Both teams clicking on all cylinders and showcasing elite talent in

0: In the middle, Friday's match promises to deliver high-stakes volleyball drama. Catch all the action live on News Channel Nebraska with the first serve scheduled for 6 p.m. Friday night. For NCN Sports, I'm Andy Klassen.
1: Nebraska says they're not overlooking Maryland despite that team's recent struggles. Details next as sports rolls on. You're watching News Channel Nebraska.
2: I don't know how happy it's going to be with the heavy rain and storms, but we're not only in the hump of the week, but the hump of that three-day period of heavy rain from yesterday through tomorrow. Yesterday wasn't originally as heavy as we had thought, but today and tomorrow could certainly make up for it. Still anticipating 4 to 5 inches of rain in, I would say, anywhere from the eastern two-thirds of the state all the way out to the Iowa state line. And we'll see highs in the 70s up in the north and the west today, and also in the southeast, 60s for the rest of the state. Tonight getting chilly out west with lows in the upper 40s, 50s for most of Nebraska, 60s for the east and the southeast. Now tonight, that is the primary concern, particularly in the south central and southeast part of the state. Right around the Kansas state line, there is a chance for severe hail, high winds, and yes, even the possibility of a tornado. We thought we were out of the woods as far as that kind of severe weather, but are we really ever? I think we've seen tornadoes in December before it happens, but there is a chance of it tonight, so stay alert, have ways to stay notified. Severe weather is possible, again, south central and southeast. We'll see rain and storms over the eastern two-thirds of the state. Pretty heavy rain tonight and into tomorrow as a flood watch continues for a lot of Nebraska. A little bit cooler tomorrow, 60s and 70s across most of the state, warmer out west, cooler in the east. And yeah, if you were to cut it right in half like a pizza there, this bisection that extends from the northeast down to the southwest and covers all of the southeast, that's where you're going to be seeing more heavy rain and storms tomorrow. But after that, it should head out, and a glorious weekend is ahead. As you can see, lots of sunshine for Friday, Saturday, and Sunday for the northeast. Temps staying in the 60s for the most part, and then even warming up as we get into the first full week of October next week. Pretty much the same for the southeast. Make it through Thursday, and your reward is perfection detection this weekend, sunny and 70. And again, a bit of a dip, and then into the upper 70s by mid next week. Central looks pretty identical. The weekend looks spectacular. A warming trend begins on Tuesday. Things will be dry after we get through this period of heavy rain. Northwest really has been one of the, and will continue to be one of the driest and warmest parts of the state all the way through early next week. Yes, this is in early October, 86 on Tuesday. Can you believe it? Well, we can believe anything when it comes to Nebraska weather, but it is just going to be glorious. Southwest will get some more of that rain through tomorrow, and then after that, not quite as warm as the Northwest, but still just fantastic. The weekend looks great. Next week looks awesome. So again, heavy rains continuing today and tomorrow, up to 4 to 5 inches. Flood watch in a lot of areas. Severe weather, south central, southeast. Be on alert tonight.
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0: Nebraska football will welcome the Maryland Terrapins to Memorial Stadium this Saturday, looking to get to 5-0 on the year. The Terps got off to a strong start, but they've struggled since, losing two in a row, including a 51-point loss to UCLA last week. But that's not changing the way the Huskers approach the game. Jake Bartecki has more from Lincoln.
1: It's no secret that Maryland comes into Lincoln on Saturday off their worst two showings of the season. After starting 2-0, they've lost two in a row, most recently getting pounded by UCLA at home 54-3, and that's how they come to Nebraska. But the Huskers, 4-0 for the first time since 2016, are taking no chances with the Terps. They know they've got players defensively. Malik Washington is still the quarterback. He's a dual threat that brings a lot to the table. And wide receiver Chris Durr is towards the top of the Big Ten rankings in receptions. And most importantly, the Huskers know that a week ago doesn't necessarily translate to the following week.
2: We know who Malik Washington, we played him last year, right? Like, we know what Malik can do. There's no one here that didn't leave the field against Maryland last year. Like, talking about those edges, talking about those inside guys, talking about the skill guys they have. We all know who they are.
3: I think they are a really good team. And that's from UCLA's, like, blowout win. Like, I don't think none of our team or anybody in this conference should take the team easily. They are a good team. They got a good defense. They just struggled a lot with UCLA.
4: As the back half of the defense, we have to be good in coverage. You know, we can't, you know, fall off. We can't not finish a play.
5: I know last week wasn't the showing they were looking for, but going back and watching the 12 games from last year and their four from this year, there's a ton that he's done that make you really think about how you attack them.
1: The Huskers lead the all-time series with the Terps 3-1, most recently knocking off Maryland in a thriller 34-31 in College Park last season. Kickoff on Saturday is set for 3 p.m. Central Time at Memorial Stadium. Covering the Huskers, Jake Bartecki, News Channel Nebraska.
0: And Nebraska men's basketball coach Fred Hoiberg says Husker fans have stayed behind his team through the highs and lows. He says that support made last season's tournament run especially meaningful. Hoiberg, the afternoon keynote speaker at the Governor's Summit in Kearney yesterday, where Athletic Director Troy Dannon spoke earlier. The reigning AP Men's Basketball Coach of the Year reflected on his journey to Nebraska and the adversity he's faced throughout his basketball career.
6: There's nobody like it, I'm telling you. To have three of the most rough years I've ever had in this business and to still see a packed house, it's incredible. And that's what was so gratifying about that tournament run last year, is to share those moments with everybody that continues support through the rough times.
0: Hoiberg led Nebraska to its first NCAA tournament win last season, followed by a trip to the Sweet 16. He says the passion of Nebraska fans is what makes the state special to him. Hoiberg also emphatically told the crowd he's not looking for another opportunity elsewhere, saying he's thankful to coach in front of the Nebraska faithful. That's sports for your Wednesday. Stick around. We got more news and weather on the way. Thanks for joining us. Have a great day. You're watching News Channel.

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1: In Nebraska, volleyball is more than a game. 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And this Friday, Big East Volleyball takes center court on NCN. 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
0: Well, hello there. It is Wednesday, September 30th, and you're watching News Channel Nebraska. My name is Eric McKay. Thank you so much for joining us. Hope your day's going well so far. Coming up for you this hour, a high school student recovering, another in custody following a suspected shooting outside a Nebraska school. Details from the scene on the way. And after consecutive days of rain, some campers pulling up their stakes in southeast Nebraska. That story and much more coming up. But first, yeah, we're getting the remnants of that hurricane, and it's bringing a lot of rain to the state over the next couple of days. Michael J. Anthony has the details now in your AccuWeather forecast.
2: Happy hump day. We are in the thick of it. That 3-day period of heavy rain. Not as much yesterday as originally anticipated, but today and tomorrow could certainly make up for it. Most places still anticipating a total of 4 to 5 inches of rain by the time Thursday is over. Let's look at Wednesday first. Highs in the 70s across most of the north, 60s for most of the south, a little warmer in the southeast corner with low 70s for your highs today. Tonight's chilly out in the panhandle with lows in the 40s for 50s for most of us, 60s for a lot of the east and the southeast. The eastern two-thirds of Nebraska is going to be seeing the showers and storms, and there is a possibility tonight for some severe weather, particularly in the south, central, and southeast. We're talking hail, high winds, and yes, maybe even a tornado. Tomorrow, things cooling out a bit, 60s and 70s across most of Nebraska, and again, rain in the northeast to southwest and in the southeast.
0: We'll have your full forecast coming up later this hour. First, though, let's take a look at our top headlines today. A high school student is recovering. Another is in custody following a suspected shooting outside a Nebraska school. Police were called to Omaha Burke High School this morning to a report of a shooting. Investigators say they believe two students were involved, but they say it appears the incident was isolated to just the two that were involved.
3: It appeared two students, later found out to be students here at Burke, were involved in a physical altercation. A loud noise was heard, possibly a gunshot. The victim was injured in his arm. The suspect fled the scene. The Douglas County Sheriff deputy arrived first, began treatment with the victim, found a firearm on scene there. Suspect was later identified through a picture from a witness and was found in the school. He was taken into custody safely at that time.
0: Police emphasized that all the students inside the building are safe. Staff brought everyone indoors. The campus was secured out of an abundance of caution. A Western Nebraska couple facing tax evasion charges 2 years after they were arrested in another tax case. Mark and Bridget Hanneborg of North Platte have entered written not guilty pleas to 3 new felony counts each. Court documents show the two were accused of evading state income taxes in 2022 and 2023 and submitting fraudulent returns in 2024. Now, this isn't their first go-round in tax court. Mark Hanneborg pleaded no contest to tax evasion related to a separate investigation by the Department of Revenue into the couple's company. He paid over $80,000 worth of fines, while Bridget had her charges dropped. The two now face a hearing in their newest case on October 26th. Facing consecutive days of rain and a flood watch, some campers having to pull up stakes in southeast Nebraska. The city of Beatrice ordered that Chautauqua Park campground be evacuated as a precaution because of the possibility of flooding. Campers at the South Beatrice Park were seen packing up and moving out of the campground at mid-morning. A flood watch is in effect for southeast Nebraska, southwest Iowa, and northwest Missouri through tomorrow evening. 2 to 4 inches of rain expected in many locations, with some isolated spots.

0: It's looking at possibly 5 to 6 inches of rain. The excessive runoff has raised the threat of flooding on rivers, creeks, and streams. As of mid-morning, the Big Blue River was still 3 feet below flood stage, but the forecast is for the river to reach nearly 21 feet. That would trigger minor to moderate flooding. A Nebraska native has been tapped for a key ag role in the Trump administration. President Donald Trump has nominated former Nebraska Agriculture Director Greg Ibaugh to serve as Undersecretary of Agriculture for Trade and Foreign Agricultural Affairs at the U.S. Department of Agriculture. The Sumner native served a similar role in Trump's first administration. Prior to that, he was Nebraska's longest-serving Director of Agriculture. The undersecretary role oversees international trade negotiations and foreign market access for American ag commodities. Ibaugh's nomination still needs to be confirmed by the U.S. Senate. And Eastern Nebraska City Council is changing its policy after initially rejecting a homeschool diploma as insufficient for a paid firefighter job. The vote in Fremont last night reopens the door for Andrew Coates. He's the homeschooler who was turned away from a paid job with Fremont Fire months ago. The city says it will now accept diplomas from non-accredited schools, including homeschools. But the initial rejection went viral. Dozens of homeschool families packed yesterday's meeting to support Coates. He's currently a volunteer firefighter for Cedar Bluffs Fire and a licensed EMT. More news next. You're watching News Channel Nebraska.
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0: Economic reports painting a mixed view of things at the national level. In the second quarter, gross domestic product grew at a 2.2% rate. It's a sharper rebound than the 1.5% rate that had previously been estimated. Stronger consumer spending and business investment helped power the growth. Still, last quarter's GDP reading is lower than the first quarter, when the economy grew at a 2.5% annualized pace. All this is inflation stayed high. The personal consumption expenditures price index rose 0.3% in August. It's the same as a year ago, keeping the annualized rate of inflation at 3.4%. This August, the rise in the index attributed primarily to energy prices because of the war in Iran. The Federal Reserve Bank of Atlanta says workers are barely keeping up. It reports employees who didn't change jobs saw an average growth of 3.6% in August. A delegation from Hungary toured the last intact windmill museum in the United States yesterday and took away some lessons for modern civil society. Dan Swanson has more.
1: Roland Kosa, the deputy mayor of the industrial city Győr in Hungary, said he was impressed after a delegation with the Congressional Office of International Leadership toured the Kriegel Windmill Factory Museum in Nebraska City Thursday.

0: I think it is a treasure that you have a factory that is preserved in its original condition, and you can see all the factories and all the belt drives and all the machining and tools that they used back in the day. I've been to many factories all around the world, and I tell you from experience that it is very unique that you have such a high level of preservation of all technology, not just on the machining side, but also on the office side. It's beautiful, and the people who lead the tour, I never knew that I will meet people with such passion for windmills.
1: Kosa described Hungary as a new democracy coming out of communism following the 1956 Hungarian Revolution. He said Hungary is still establishing democratic institutions, and he noted how Nebraska City rallied the community with foundations and national experts to save a piece of history that links its industrial an agricultural past.
0: It is something impressive to see how civil society comes together and preserves such things as this one.
1: Kosa said it is interesting to learn how windmills pumped water to keep America's agriculture thriving.
0: So I think we have to see more of these ingenious solutions that might have been invented 100 years ago, we just forgot about them. So I think that is one thing that we could take away from this.
1: He said historic innovations like the Kriegel windmill do not require electricity and are eco-friendly. From Nebraska City, I'm Dan Swanson, News Channel Nebraska.
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2: There, living on a prayer, and not only halfway through the week here on a Wednesday, but halfway through that 3-day period of heavy rains. Yesterday, not quite as much as originally anticipated, but today and tomorrow could still add up to that anticipated total of 4 to 5 inches by the time Thursday is over. Highs in the 70s for a lot of the west and the north, 60s for most of the rest of the state. A little warmer down in the southeast corner with highs in the low 70s. And tonight, the Panhandle is where you'll see the coolest spots with lows in the upper 40s, 50s for a lot of the north, 60s for a lot of the south. And the showers and storms going to be covering pretty much the eastern two-thirds of the state tonight. Down in the south central and southeast regions, we do have the possibility for severe weather tonight. Hail, high winds, and you can't rule out even a tornado. I know it's almost October, but are there really any weather rules in Nebraska? I think not. So be on alert. Of course, you also have the flood watch for most of Nebraska in effect also as well. Night is going through Thursday with those heavy rains. Things a little bit cooler on Thursday. Highs in the 70s out west, 60s for most of the east. And again, showers and storms, kind of a bisection there. If you were to cut Nebraska diagonally like a pie, you're going to be seeing that from the northeast down to the southwest and southeast.
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19: We had dense fog advisories this morning. There's just a lot of moisture out there, as you can see on the Moody Motor Skycam. Boy, I know the hardcore golf fans cannot wait to get up to Crofton Lakeview Golf Course this weekend. Once the sun returns, get a great chance to get out and enjoy some late season golf. Not happening over the next few days, likely, as the rain is here and it is coming down in droves in parts of the state. This is the previous 24-hour precipitation report. This goes through overnight into this morning. And as you can see, southeast Nebraska, actually a little bit ahead of schedule in terms of rainfall totals. Omaha Metro was expected to be one of the soggier spots, actually missed out. But you get down south and east of Beatrice there into Richardson County and areas down there, it really got soggy overnight. Already 2 inches of rain.

that has fallen. And there's more coming. Those flood advisories are in effect. It's a little bit farther south than initially indicated, but as you can see, it's farther west as well. And here's why. We've got

0: Once we get past sundown, as if we'll see the sun at all today, but once the sun goes down, the rain's really expected to pick up in Nebraska overnight tonight into tomorrow. The farthest southeast portions of the state will finally start to see the rain taper off by tomorrow afternoon. And by Friday afternoon, we should see the sunshine again. But this is going to drop a lot of rain. Remember, this is on top of what's already fallen over the last 24 hours. This is the forecast for the next 24. Another 2 inches plus possible in parts of southeast Nebraska. Beatrice, Nebraska City, maybe over 2.5 over the next 24 hours. And basically, once you get south of that I-80 corridor, widespread inch of precipitation expected today and tonight. And as we zoom out over the next 3 days, that's where you really start to see the numbers pile up. Look at Nebraska City, Falls City. On the top end over the next 3 days, another 4 inches of rain expected. There was already some flash flooding last night along some streams in southeast Nebraska. Forecasters are telling us to expect more and more of those flood advisories. The ground's already really soggy, adding a lot of moisture on top of it. I mean, you're going to see rivers start to overflow here and there. If you live in a low-lying area, just something you'll want to prepare for. And then there's this on top of everything else. They've actually expanded the breadth of the severe weather threat today as well. Now, it's largely because of the rain. There is a high risk of flooding in southeast Nebraska this afternoon and evening. But there's also, if you're in that level 2 area, starting in Beatrice, Hebron, south of that, decent chance we could see some storms bring 55 to 65 miles per hour. And there is, in that level 2 zone, a decent chance that a tornado or two could pop up this afternoon or evening. Bottom line, have your weather radios handy. Keep yourself as up to date on forecasts as you can. Make sure you've got those alerts turned on your phone, because it could be a wild next 24 hours here in Nebraska. September certainly going out like a lion. It is the final day of September, September 30th. Let's take a look back at this date in history as we prepare for a visit from the sitting president next week. We go back 100 years to when Nebraska got a visit from the vice president back in 1926. Vice President Charles Dawes visited Lincoln. He was greeted by a Boy Scout when he got to town. Got to tour the area. He was the 30th vice president under then President Coolidge. Was born in Ohio, but he had Nebraska ties. Dawes actually began his law career here in Nebraska. In fact, Dawes Middle School in Lincoln is named for the former vice president. However, Dawes County is not. That's actually named for former governor James Dawes. On this date in 2025, yeah, that's last year, that annoying internet logon noise silenced forever. Internet provider AOL discontinued its dial-up service 1 year ago. The company helped bring the internet to the public en masse beginning in the early 1990s. But at the end, the dial-up business, a fraction of what it once was. The census said in 2023, only about 160,000 people were still connecting to the internet using dial-up connections. And on this date in 1960, Flintstones, we met the Flintstones. That's right, TV viewers welcomed to the town of Bedrock. For the first time, Flintstones debuted on ABC. It was the first animated sitcom ever to air in prime time, produced by Hanna-Barbera Productions. Ran for a total of 166 episodes through September of 1966. That was a record for a while. It's since been broken by a number of animated television shows, including The Simpsons, which as of today has aired 811 episodes and counting. Amazing. More news and weather coming your way next. Thank you so much for joining us. Have a great day. You're watching News Channel Nebraska.
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8: Don't know how happy it's going to be with the heavy rain and storms, but we're not only in the hump of the week, but the hump of that 3-day period of heavy rain from yesterday through tomorrow. Yesterday wasn't originally as heavy as we had thought, but today and tomorrow could certainly make up for it. Still anticipating 4 to 5 inches of rain in, I would say, anywhere from the eastern 2/3 of the state all the way out to the Iowa state line. And we'll see highs in the 70s up in the north and the west today, and also in the southeast, 60s for the rest of the state. Tonight getting chilly out west with lows in the upper 40s, 50s for most of Nebraska, 60s for the east and the southeast. Now tonight, that is the primary concern, particularly in the south central and southeast part of the state, right around the Kansas state line. There is a chance for severe hail, high winds, and yes, even the possibility of a tornado. We thought we were out of the woods as far as that kind of severe weather, but are we really ever? I think we've seen tornadoes in December before it happens, but there is a chance of it tonight, so stay alert. Have ways to stay notified. Severe weather is possible, again, south central and southeast. We'll see rain and storms over the eastern 2/3 of the state. Pretty heavy rain tonight and into tomorrow as a flood watch continues for a lot of Nebraska. A little bit cooler tomorrow, 60s and 70s across most of the state. Warmer out west, cooler in the east. And yeah, if you were to cut it right in half like a pizza there, this bisection that extends from the northeast down to the southwest and covers all of the southeast, that's where you're going to be seeing more heavy rain and storms tomorrow. But after that, it should head out, and a glorious weekend is ahead. As you can see, lots of sunshine for Friday, Saturday, and Sunday for the northeast. Temps staying in the 60s for the most part, and then even warming up as we get into the first full week of October next week. Pretty much the same for the southeast. Make it through Thursday, and your reward is perfection detection this weekend, sunny and 70. And again, a bit of a dip, and then into the upper 70s by mid next week. Central looks pretty identical. The weekend looks spectacular. A warming trend begins on Tuesday. Things will be dry after we get through this period of heavy rain. Northwest really has been one of the, and will continue to be one of the driest and warmest parts of the state all the way through early next week. Yes, this is in early October, 86 on Tuesday. Can you believe it? Well, we can believe anything when it comes to Nebraska weather, but it is just going to be glorious. Southwest will get some more of that rain through tomorrow, and then after that, not quite as warm as the Northwest, but still just fantastic. The weekend looks great. Next week looks awesome. So again, heavy rains continuing today and tomorrow, up to 4 to 5 inches. Flood watch in a lot of areas. Severe weather. South Central, Southeast, be on alert tonight.
9: Voters in Hastings heard from candidates for city council last night as they prepare to cast their ballots in November. The Hastings Area Chamber of Commerce hosted a candidate forum.

0: the Adams County Fairgrounds for candidates running in Wards 1 and 2. The candidates discussed how they'd approach the city's budget, growth, and what their other priorities are if elected. There were questions prepared by organizers. Attendees also had the opportunity to submit questions of their own. A chamber official say hearing from people with different backgrounds is an important part of the process.
1: We think about things one way, but healthcare workers or industry workers or even childcare providers really have a different perspective. So we want to make sure that everyone is here and asking their own questions. And, you know, it really takes all of it to make our city successful. And so we want various perspectives.
0: The second round of forums featured candidates from Wards 3 and 4. Those will be held tonight at the Adams County Fairgrounds. Korean War veterans being honored across Nebraska decades after the conflict ended. Casey Wannenberg was in Bassett as one of the about 2,400 Korean War veterans still living in Nebraska was recognized.
2: We are gathered here today to pay a debt of gratitude that is 70 years in the making.
3: This is an award a long time coming.
2: For decades, the conflict in Korea has often been referred as the Forgotten War.
3: Jerry Henderson of Valentine was one of nearly 55,000 Nebraskans who served in the Korean War. Today, only around 2,400 are still living.
2: Your service, your sacrifice, and your bravery will never be forgotten.
3: Now Nebraska is honoring those veterans through a statewide recognition program.
2: So I want to present you with this coin.
3: Henderson received his recognition coin during a ceremony at Rock County Hospital.
4: Surprise to him.
3: Mary and Jerry have been married for more than 70 years. They got engaged shortly before Jerry left for Korea.
4: I think he thought that would ensure I would be waiting for him. So he purchased a ring and mailed it to me. I was working in Lincoln at the time. So I walked a few blocks, I didn't have a car, to the post office. And that's where I became engaged.
3: Jerry spent 14 months serving overseas. Mary kept busy volunteering as she waited for her fiancé to return.
4: Well, I'm sure there probably were some tears.
3: Jerry's memories of Korea aren't just about his military service. His family says he often talked about the people he met, especially the children.
5: How they dressed up as Santa Claus for Christmas and got them all the kids presents. And, you know, they had a pretty bleak existence in Korea at that time.
3: Tim Henderson is Jerry and Mary's son.
5: Things like today help a lot.
3: A recognition decades in the making, bringing back memories and plenty of emotion.
5: A lot of us have had a good life because of what people like you did.
4: What everyone went through.
3: And for this veteran of the Forgotten War, this ceremony was a reminder that his service, sacrifice, and story have not been forgotten.
2: To you, Jerry, and thank you for your service.
3: In Bassett, Casey Wannenberg, News Channel, Nebraska.
0: Well, the heavy rains we're seeing started in the Southwest, where they prompted numerous water rescues. Details next. First, Michael J. Anthony in your AccuWeather forecast.
6: Hump day. We are in the thick of it, that three-day period of heavy rain. Not as much yesterday as originally anticipated, but today and tomorrow could certainly make up for it. Most places still anticipating a total of 4 to 5 inches of rain by the time Thursday is over. Let's look at Wednesday first. Highs in the 70s across most of the north, 60s for most of the south, a little warmer in the southeast corner, but low 70s for your highs today. Tonight, chilly out in the panhandle with lows in the 40s for 50s for most of us, 60s for a lot of the east and the southeast. The eastern two-thirds of Nebraska is going to be seeing the showers and storms, and there is a possibility tonight for some severe weather, particularly in the south, central, and southeast. We're talking hail, high winds, and yes, maybe even a tornado. Tomorrow, things cooling out a bit, 60s and 70s across most of Nebraska, and again, rain in the northeast to southwest and in the southeast.
0: Local moisture from the eastern Pacific helping fuel a slow-moving storm system that's bringing with it a days-long flood threat. Some of that moisture is coming from the remnants of Hurricane Polo, which made land

0: rainfall Monday, then again yesterday in Mexico. Some parts of the southwest have already seen flash flooding. Reed Binion has more.
1: Emergency crews in Nevada springing into action to rescue a man who fell into a drainage tunnel amid fast-moving water. Officials say it happened during a storm in Las Vegas Monday. Firefighters responded after reports of a person falling over a bridge into the tunnel. At first, they couldn't reach him due to the distance and water speed. Crews then set up a high point and rope system and managed to hoist the man to safety. Another dramatic high-water rescue playing out in Arizona Tuesday. The victim clinging onto an overturned truck in rushing floodwaters. A helicopter crew coming to the rescue. The person was lifted to safety and hospitalized for evaluation. Those flood-related rescues in the southwest coming amid storms fed in part by moisture from the Pacific Ocean, including moisture from Hurricane Polo, which made its first landfall in Mexico's Baja California Sur late Monday as a high-end Category 2 storm. The storm made a second landfall in mainland Mexico Tuesday. Its moisture helped fuel a multi-day flood threat in the U.S., including in Texas, where they're getting ready for the downpour.
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3: We station crews around the city to check in on our bridges and culverts, and basically our low water crossings.
1: Hurricane Polo also bringing powerful waves to communities in Southern California, including those where coastal erosion is still a big concern after the effects from Hurricane Marie earlier this month. I'm Reed Binion reporting.
0: New research is revealing a surprising trend when it comes to the number of elementary through high school students intentionally exposing themselves to substances at school. The data is prompting a warning to both parents and school officials. Mandy Gaither has more.
4: When studying the number of intentional substance exposures happening at U.S. schools, researchers discovered something they weren't expecting.
5: What surprised us was the age shift.
4: Dr. Hannah Hayes with Nationwide Children's Hospital is co-author of this study, which combed through nearly 25 years of poison control data, finding more than 122,000 intentional substance exposures at schools and students ages 6 to 18. Between 2000 and 2024, those exposure rates increased by more than 287% among elementary school students and nearly 112% in that time period for middle school children. However, the rate decreased by more than 4% for high school students.
5: In the youngest children, exposures were led by cosmetics and personal care products, arts, crafts, office supplies, plants, and things like foreign bodies and toys. In high school age, analgesics and stimulants and street drugs led that list.
4: While Hayes says the intentional substance exposure rate among younger children increased, it's the high school students who are much more likely to have serious medical outcomes. She says this data should prompt parents to talk about substance use and mental health in a non-judgmental way earlier and to secure medications at home, limiting access to both prescription and over-the-counter medicine. Hayes says schools also need to be part of the solution. For Health Minute, I'm Mandy Gaither.
0: A new study is raising questions about a disease many people associate with older age. Stroke rates among adults 20 to 54 rose by 84% over nearly three decades. Ivan Rodriguez breaks down the latest data and what people need to know about the risk of a stroke.
6: For decades, researchers at the University of Cincinnati have been tracking stroke in the greater Cincinnati and northern Kentucky region, an area they say is a useful snapshot of the country. The new study looked at first-ever strokes among people ages 20 to 54. The rate rose from about 34 cases per 100,000 people in 1993-94 to more than 62 cases per 100,000 in 2020.
7: I'm not entirely sure why. I'm not entirely sure that I could explain all of the rise in stroke just based on those traditional stroke risk factors alone.
6: The rise appears to be driven primarily by ischemic stroke, caused by a blockage that cuts off blood flow to part of the brain. Researchers also found a rise in stroke risk factors, including high blood pressure, diabetes, atrial fibrillation, and substance use among younger people who had strokes, with much of that substance use increase reflecting marijuana.
8: But because the study did not have comparable risk factor data from people who did not have strokes, it cannot show those factors caused the increase. There is one piece of better news.

0: News. The 30-day death rate after stroke fell from 11.7% to 9.4%.
1: We have better surgeries that we can offer, and we have better treatments that we can offer.
0: Dr. Robinson says surviving a stroke does not necessarily mean returning to your normal life, making prevention especially important.
1: The earlier we target these kind of traditional risk factors, your high blood pressure, your diabetes, anything like that, the more likely it is that you're going to not have problems even in your 60s and 70s.
0: I'm Ivan Rodriguez reporting.
2: We're in a critical window for some heavy rain over the next couple of days. Details next in your AccuWeather forecast. 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
2: Living on a prayer, and not only halfway through the week here on a Wednesday, but halfway through that three-day period of heavy rains. Yesterday, not quite as much as originally anticipated, but today and tomorrow could still add up to that anticipated total of 4 to 5 inches by the time Thursday is over. Highs in the 70s for a lot of the west and the north, 60s for most of the rest of the state, a little warmer down in the southeast corner with highs in the low 70s. And tonight, the panhandle is where you'll see the coolest spots with lows in the upper 40s, 50s for a lot of the north, 60s for a lot of the south. And the showers and storms going to be covering pretty much the eastern two-thirds of the state tonight. Down in the south central and southeast regions, we do have the possibility for severe weather tonight. Hail, high winds, and you can't rule out even a tornado. I know it's almost October, but are there really any weather rules in Nebraska? I think not. So be on alert. Of course, you also have the flood watch for most of Nebraska in effect also as well. Night is going through Thursday with those heavy rains. Things a little bit cooler on Thursday. Highs in the 70s out west, 60s for most of the east. And again, showers and storms, kind of a bisection there. If you were to cut Nebraska diagonally like a pie, you're going to be seeing that from the northeast down to the southwest and southeast.
4: About our Senator Pete Ricketts. On April 30th, 1993, John Arias broke into my home, tied me up with parachute cord, and violently raped me. My children heard everything that happened. He was caught, pled guilty, and went to prison. He said I should watch my back for the rest of my life. Pete Ricketts cast the deciding vote to pardon this man.
5: Governor Ricketts?
6: Yes, but with that, you've got your pardon.
4: That pardon brought back all the nightmares. I found out just totally by accident. I thought impossible that anyone would make that decision without contacting the victim. Because of Pete Ricketts, my attacker is now allowed to own a gun and had his name removed from the sex offender registry. I have no idea why Senator Ricketts chose my rapist over me.
7: Nebraska Values PAC is responsible for the content of this advertisement.
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2: Welcome back once again here to World Dairy Expo. I'm Susan Littlefield with the American Ag Network. Opportunity to speak with the Dairy Farmer of the Year. Jonathan Lamb is from, I understand, New York and Ohio. Your operations are in two different states.
3: That's correct. Yeah, we milk on three facilities in New York and one in the state of Ohio.
2: Wonderful. So for you guys, and as we are talking, he literally has a phone out of a view watching his son in the show ring. So that's a big part of what you guys are doing. Not only you getting honored with the award of Dairy Farmer of the Year, but you get to watch your family show and talk about some important issues that you're seeing for this industry.
3: Yeah, so we enjoy, as part of our operation, doing a little bit of showing. Important issues for the industry. I've been talking with some of the other interviews about how much investment is taking place, not only in the United States, but in our area in New York, with milk processing. So it's a really exciting time for us to be in the industry, because we really needed to make, again, in the Northeast in New York, we needed to make some investments in the industry did into milk processing. And I'm happy to say that's being done right now in a big, big way. And so now milk processors are coming to dairy farmers and say, can you please make more milk for us? So it's exciting to be around.
2: That's a good situation to be in, to say, hey, we need more milk. What can your cows do for us?
3: Absolutely. And, you know, so, you know, some of our neighbors that are expanding, I would say they're making generational investments, which is really good, because a lot of us have young children at home, and it's good to see that they'll have something to come back to, right? If we don't invest back in our own operations, there's nothing going to be there for the next generation. What getting up early in the morning is, and even if they choose not to have a career in the dairy industry, that'll serve them well for the rest of their life.
2: Oh, absolutely. Well, congratulations to you on your award, and of course, hopefully a whole bunch more coming from the ring as well.
3: We'll see. Thank you.
2: Jonathan Lamb's been joining us. He is this year's Dairy Farmer of the Year right here at World Dairy Expo. I'm Susan Littlefield reporting.
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5: A premier Big East volleyball matchup is set for this Friday as the Creighton Blue Jays and the DePaul Blue Demons go head-to-head right here on News Channel Nebraska. Both squads kicked off conference play in dominant fashion with perfect records of 2-0. DePaul opened its Big East slate with a sweeping victory over Providence before outlasting UConn in a hard-fought 3-1 battle. Meanwhile, the 25th-ranked Creighton Blue Jays took care of business on their East Coast road trip, sweeping Seton Hall and holding off a resilient St. John's squad. At the center of this highly anticipated showdown is a spectacular battle at the net between two of the conference's most dominant middle blockers, DePaul's Jay Dudley Epps and Creighton's Nora Wirtz. Dudley Epps, a standout junior for the Blue Demons, anchors the DePaul's frontline defense with an elite physical presence. Last season, she ranked third in the Big East with 1.18 blocks per set overall, elevating her production to a stellar 1.32 blocks per set against league opponents. Her multidimensional game was on full display throughout 2025 as she recorded a team-high 121 total blocks alongside 217 kills and 27 aces, making her a constant offensive and defensive threat that Creighton must account for. On the other side of the net stands Creighton's 6'4" junior powerhouse, Nora Wirtz, who brings a historical skill set to the floor. Wirtz put together a legendary campaign in 2025, shattering Creighton's single season record with 61 service aces, ranking fifth nationally with 0.60 aces per set. Remarkably, she was the nation's only player standing at 6'2" or taller to average 0.51 aces per set. Combined with her lockdown defense and an offense capable of hitting at a high efficiency, Wirtz is a true game changer. Both teams clicking on all cylinders and showcasing elite talent in the middle, Friday's match promises to deliver high-stakes volleyball drama. Catch all the action live on News Channel Nebraska with the first serve scheduled for 6 p.m. Friday night. For NCN Sports, I'm Andy Klassen.

0: Nebraska says they're not overlooking Maryland despite that team's recent struggles. Details next as sports rolls on. You're watching News Channel Nebraska.
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2: It's going to be with the heavy rain and storms, but we're not only in the hump of the week, but the hump of that 3-day period of heavy rain from yesterday through tomorrow. Yesterday wasn't originally as heavy as we had thought, but today and tomorrow could certainly make up for it. Still anticipating 4 to 5 inches of rain in, I would say, anywhere from the eastern 2/3 of the state all the way out to the Iowa state line. And we'll see highs in the 70s up in the north and the west today, and also in the southeast, 60s for the rest of the state. Tonight getting chilly out west with lows in the upper 40s, 50s for most of Nebraska, 60s for the east and the southeast. Now tonight, that is the primary concern, particularly in the south central and southeast part of the state, right around the Kansas state line. There is a chance for severe hail, high winds, and yes, even the possibility of a tornado. We thought we were out of the woods as far as that kind of severe weather, but are we really ever? I think we've seen tornadoes in December before it happens, but there is a chance of it tonight, so stay alert. Have ways to stay notified. Severe weather is possible, again, south central and southeast. We'll see rain and storms over the eastern 2/3 of the state. Pretty heavy rain tonight and into tomorrow as a flood watch continues for a lot of Nebraska. A little bit cooler tomorrow, 60s and 70s across most of the state. Warmer out west, cooler in the east. And yeah, if you were to cut it right in half like a pizza there, this bisection that extends from the northeast down to the southwest and covers all of the southeast, that's where you're going to be seeing more heavy rain and storms tomorrow. But after that, it should head out, and a glorious weekend is ahead. As you can see, lots of sunshine for Friday, Saturday, and Sunday for the northeast. Temps staying in the 60s for the most part, and then even warming up as we get into the first full week of October next week. Pretty much the same for the southeast. Make it through Thursday, and your reward is perfection detection this weekend, sunny and 70. And again, a bit of a dip, and then into the upper 70s by mid next week. Central looks pretty identical. The weekend looks spectacular. A warming trend begins on Tuesday. Things will be dry after we get through this period of heavy rain. Northwest really has been one of the, and will continue to be one of the driest and warmest parts of the state all the way through early next week. Yes, this is in early October, 86 on Tuesday. Can you believe it? Well, we can believe anything when it comes to Nebraska weather, but it is just going to be glorious. Southwest will get some more of that rain through tomorrow, and then after that, not quite as warm as the Northwest, but still just fantastic. The weekend looks great. Next week looks awesome. So again, heavy rains continuing today and tomorrow, up to 4 to 5 inches. Flood watch in a lot of areas. Severe weather. South Central, Southeast, be on alert tonight.
3: Republican County Commissioner. My dad's my hero. 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He's never enlisted, but he sent kids to war. He's never stood with workers, but he's always on the side of CEOs. Those are not Nebraska values. I'm Dan Osborne, and I approve this message.
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5: We just thought we were helping her get some better sleep, and it turned out she had had cancer, and not just one, but two kinds. Her dad actually came with her to that appointment. I was like, it's pretty routine, just get her in so we can see if he also thinks she needs her tonsils out. And they called me and said, yes, Dr. Altman thinks her tonsils are enlarged, but there's another issue. When he was doing his thorough examination, masses felt different in her thyroid. And so that same day, he worked to get her in the ultrasound, and they got her right in the ultrasound and found, he described it as more nodules than actual thyroid. The day he had the call and tell me that it was cancer, he was

0: kind and patient with me as I asked my questions. Dr. Altman, for sure, is forever in our hearts.
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0: 5-0 on the year. The Terps got off to a strong start, but they've struggled since, losing two in a row, including a 51-point loss to UCLA last week. But that's not changing the way the Huskers approach the game. Jake Bartecki has more from Lincoln.
1: It's no secret that Maryland comes into Lincoln on Saturday off their worst two showings of the season. After starting 2-0, they've lost two in a row, most recently getting pounded by UCLA at home 54-3, and that's how they come to Nebraska. But the Huskers, 4-0 for the first time since 2016, are taking no chances with the Terps. They know they've got players defensively. Malik Washington is still the quarterback. He's a dual threat that brings a lot to the table. And wide receiver Chris Durr is towards the top of the Big Ten rankings in receptions. And most importantly, the Huskers know that a week ago doesn't necessarily translate to the following week.
2: We know who Malik Washington, we played him last year, right? Like we know what Malik can do. There's no one here that didn't leave the field against Maryland last year. Like talking about those edges, talking about those inside guys, talking about the skill guys they have. We all know who they are.
3: I think they are a really good team. And that's from UCLA's like blowout win. Like I don't think none of our team or anybody in this conference should take the team easily. They are a good team. They got a good defense. They just struggled a lot with UCLA.
4: As the back half of the defense, we have to be good in coverage. We can't, fall off. We can't not finish a play.
5: I know last week wasn't the showing they were looking for, but going back and watching the 12 games from last year and their four from this year, there's a ton that he's done that make you really think about how you attack them.
1: The Huskers lead the all-time series with the Terps 3-1, most recently knocking off Maryland in a thriller 34-31 in College Park last season. Kickoff on Saturday is set for 3 p.m. Central Time at Memorial Stadium. Covering the Huskers, Jake Bartecki, News Channel Nebraska.
0: And Nebraska men's basketball coach Fred Hoiberg says Husker fans have stayed behind his team through the highs and lows. He says that support made last season's tournament run especially meaningful. Hoiberg, the afternoon keynote speaker at the Governor's Summit in Kearney yesterday, where Athletic Director Troy Dannon spoke earlier. The reigning AP Men's Basketball Coach of the Year reflected on his journey to Nebraska and the adversity he's faced throughout his basketball career.
6: There's nobody like it, I'm telling you. To have three of the most rough years I've ever had in this business and to still see a packed house, it's incredible. And that's what was so gratifying about that tournament run last year, is to share those moments with everybody that continued to support through the rough times.
0: Hoiberg led Nebraska to its first NCAA tournament win last season, followed by a trip to the Sweet 16. He says the passion of Nebraska fans is what makes the state special to him. Hoiberg also emphatically told the crowd he's not looking for another opportunity elsewhere, saying he's thankful to coach in front of the Nebraska faithful. And that's sports for your Wednesday. Stick around. We got more news and weather on the way. Thanks for joining us. Have a great day. You're watching News Channel Nebraska.
7: In Nebraska, volleyball is more than a game. It's part of who we are. And this Friday, Big East Volleyball takes center court on NCN. Catch all of the spike sets and serves from SoCal Arena. As

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1: Well, hello there. It is Wednesday, September 30th, and you're watching News Channel Nebraska. My name's Eric McKay. Thank you so much for joining us. Hope your day's going well so far. Coming up for you this hour, a high school student recovering, another in custody following a suspected shooting outside a Nebraska school. Details from the scene on the way. And after consecutive days of rain, some campers pulling up their stakes in southeast Nebraska. That story and much more coming up. But first, yeah, we're getting the remnants of that hurricane, and it's bringing a lot of rain to the state over the next couple of days. Michael J. Anthony has the details now in your AccuWeather forecast.
2: Happy hump day. We are in the thick of it. That 3-day period of heavy rain, not as much yesterday as originally anticipated, but today and tomorrow could certainly make up for it. Most places still anticipating a total of 4 to 5 inches of rain by the time Thursday is over. Let's look at Wednesday first. Highs in the 70s across most of the north, 60s for most of the south, a little warmer in the southeast corner, but low 70s for your highs today. Tonight, chilly out in the panhandle with lows in the 40s for 50s for most of us, 60s for a lot of the east and the southeast. The eastern two-thirds of Nebraska is going to be seeing the showers and storms, and there is a possibility tonight for some severe weather, particularly in the south, central, and southeast. We're talking hail, high winds, and yes, maybe even a tornado. Tomorrow, things cooling out a bit, 60s and 70s across most of Nebraska, and again, rain in the northeast to southwest and in the southeast.
1: We'll have your full forecast coming up later this hour. First, though, let's take a look at our top headlines today. A high school student is recovering. Another is in custody following a suspected shooting outside a Nebraska school. Police were called to Omaha Burke High School this morning to a report of a shooting. Investigators say they believe two students were involved, but they say it appears the incident was isolated to just the two that were involved.
3: It appeared two students, later found out to be students here at Burke, were involved in a physical altercation. A loud noise was heard, possibly a gunshot. The victim was injured in his arm. The suspect fled the scene. The Douglas County Sheriff deputy arrived first, began treatment with the victim, found a firearm on scene there. Suspect was later identified through a picture from a witness and was found in the school. He was taken into custody safely at that time.
1: Police emphasized that all the students inside the building are safe. Staff brought everyone indoors. The campus was secured out of an abundance of caution. A Western Nebraska couple facing tax evasion charges 2 years after they were arrested in another tax case. Mark and Bridget Hanneborg of North Platte have entered written not guilty pleas to 3 new felony counts each. Court documents show the two were accused of evading state income taxes in 2022 and 2023 and submitting fraudulent returns in 2024. Now, this isn't their first go-round in tax court. Mark Hanneborg pleaded no contest to tax evasion related to a separate investigation by the Department of Revenue into the couple's company. He paid over $80,000 worth of fines, while Bridget had her charges dropped. The two now face a hearing in their newest case on October 26th. Facing consecutive days of rain and a flood watch, some campers having to pull up stakes in southeast Nebraska. The city of Beatrice ordered that Chautauqua Park campground be evacuated as a precaution because of the possibility of flooding. Campers at the South Beatrice Park were seen packing up and moving out of the campground at mid-morning. A flood watch is in effect for southeast Nebraska, southwest Iowa, and northwest Missouri through tomorrow evening. 2 to 4 inches of rain expected in many locations, with some isolated spots looking at possibly 5 to 6 inches of rain. The excessive runoff has raised the threat of flooding on rivers, creeks, and streams. As of mid-morning, the Big Blue River was still 3 feet below flood stage, but the forecast is for the river to reach nearly 21 feet. That would trigger minor to moderate flooding. A Nebraska native has been tapped for a key ag role in the Trump administration. President Donald Trump has nominated former Nebraska Agriculture Director Greg Ibaugh to serve as Undersecretary of Agriculture for Trade and Foreign Agricultural Affairs at the U.S. Department of Agriculture. The Sumner native served a similar role in Trump's first administration. Prior to that, he was Nebraska's longest-serving Director of Agriculture. The undersecretary role oversees international trade negotiations and foreign market access for American ag commodities. Ibaugh's nomination still needs to be confirmed by the U.S. Senate. And Eastern Nebraska City Council is changing its policy after initially rejecting a homeschool diploma as insufficient for a paid firefighter job. The vote in Fremont last night reopens the door for Andrew Coates. He's the homeschooler who was turned away from a paid job with Fremont Fire months ago. The city says it will now accept diplomas from non-accredited schools, including homeschools. The initial rejection went viral. Dozens of homeschool families packed yesterday's meeting to support Coates. He's currently a volunteer firefighter for Cedar Bluffs Fire and a licensed EMT. More news next. 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
1: Economic reports painting a mixed view of things at the national level. In the second quarter, gross domestic product grew at a 2.2% rate. It's a sharper rebound than the 1.5% rate that had previously been estimated. Stronger consumer spending and business investment helped power the growth. Still, last quarter's GDP reading is lower than the first quarter, when the economy grew at a 2.5% annualized pace. All this is inflation stayed high. The personal consumption expenditures price index rose 0.3% in August. It's the same as a year ago, keeping the annualized rate of inflation at 3.4%. This August, the rise in the index attributed primarily to energy prices because of the war in Iran. The Federal Reserve Bank of Atlanta says workers are barely keeping up. It reports employees who didn't change jobs saw an average annual wage growth of 3.6% in August. A delegation from Hungary toured the last intact windmill museum in the United States yesterday and took away some lessons for modern civil society. Dan Swanson has more.
5: Roland Kosa, the deputy mayor of the industrial city Győr in Hungary, said he was impressed after a delegation with the Congressional Office of International Leadership toured the Kriegel Windmill Factory Museum in Nebraska City Thursday.
6: I think it is a treasure that you have a factory that is preserved in its original condition, and you can see all the factories and all the belt drives and all the machining and tools that they used back in the day. I've been to many factories all around the world.

0: And I tell you from experience that it is very unique that you have such a high level of preservation of all technology, not just on the machining side, but also on the office side. It's beautiful. And the people who lead the tour, I never knew that I will meet people with such passion for windmills.
1: Kosa described Hungary as a new democracy coming out of communism following the 1956 Hungarian Revolution. He said Hungary is still establishing democratic institutions, and he noted how Nebraska City rallied the community with foundations and national experts to save a piece of history that links its industrial and agricultural past.
0: It is something impressive to see how civil society comes together and preserves such things as this one.
1: Kosa said it is interesting to learn how windmills pumped water to keep America's agriculture thriving.
0: So I think we have to see more of these ingenious solutions that might have been invented 100 years ago, we just forgot about them. So I think that is one thing that we could take away from this.
1: He said historic innovations like the Kriegel windmill do not require electricity and are eco-friendly. From Nebraska City, I'm Dan Swanson, News Channel Nebraska.
2: 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Details next in your AccuWeather forecast. 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
2: Well, we're halfway there, living on a prayer, and not only halfway through the week here on a Wednesday, but halfway through that 3-day period of heavy rains. Yesterday, not quite as much as originally anticipated, but today and tomorrow could still add up to that anticipated total of 4 to 5 inches by the time Thursday is over. Highs in the 70s for a lot of the west and the north, 60s for most

0: for the rest of the state. A little warmer down in the southeast corner with highs in the low 70s. And tonight, the Panhandle is where you'll see the coolest spots with lows in the upper 40s, 50s for a lot of the north, 60s for a lot of the south. And the showers and storms going to be covering pretty much the eastern two-thirds of the state tonight. Down in the south central and southeast regions, we do have the possibility for severe weather tonight. Hail, high winds, and you can't rule out even a tornado. I know it's almost October, but are there really any weather rules in Nebraska? I think not. So be on alert. Of course, you also have the flood watch for most of Nebraska in effect also as well. That is going through Thursday with those heavy rains. Things a little bit cooler on Thursday. Highs in the 70s out west, 60s for most of the east. And again, showers and storms, kind of a bisection there. If you were to cut Nebraska diagonally like a pie, you're going to be seeing that from the northeast down to the southwest and southeast.
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10: Fog advisories this morning. There's just a lot of moisture out there, as you can see on the Moody Motor Skycam. Boy, I know the hardcore golf fans cannot wait to get up to Crofton Lakeview Golf Course this weekend. Once the sun returns, get a great chance to get out and enjoy some late season golf. Not happening over the next few days, likely, as the rain is here and it is coming down in droves in parts of the state. This is the previous 24-hour precipitation report. This goes through overnight into this morning, and as you can see, southeast Nebraska actually a little bit ahead of schedule in terms of rainfall totals. Omaha Metro was expected to be one of the soggier spots, actually missed out, but you get down south and east of Beatrice there into Richardson County and areas down there, it really

got soggy overnight. Already 2 inches of rain that has fallen. And there's more coming. Those flood advisories are in effect. It's a little bit farther south than initially indicated, but as you

0: This stuff forecasters are telling us is expected to fall once we get past sundown, as if we'll see the sun at all today. But once the sun goes down, the rain's really expected to pick up in Nebraska overnight tonight into tomorrow. The farthest southeast portions of the state will finally start to see the rain taper off by tomorrow afternoon. And by Friday afternoon, we should see the sunshine again. But this is going to drop a lot of rain. Remember, this is on top of what's already fallen over the last 24 hours. This is the forecast for the next 24. Another 2 inches plus possible in parts of southeast Nebraska. Beatrice, Nebraska City, maybe over 2.5 over the next 24 hours. And basically, once you get south of that I-80 corridor, widespread inch of precipitation expected today and tonight. And as we zoom out over the next 3 days, that's where you really start to see the numbers pile up. Look at Nebraska City, Falls City. On the top end over the next 3 days, another 4 inches of rain expected. There was already some flash flooding last night along some streams in southeast Nebraska. Forecasters are telling us to expect more and more of those flood advisories. The ground's already really soggy, adding a lot of moisture on top of it. I mean, you're going to see rivers start to overflow here and there. If you live in a low-lying area, just something you'll want to prepare for. And then there's this on top of everything else. They've actually expanded the breadth of the severe weather threat today as well. Now, it's largely because of the rain. There is a high risk of flooding in southeast Nebraska this afternoon and evening. But there's also, if you're in that level 2 area, starting in Beatrice, Hebron, south of that, decent chance we could see some storms bring 55 to 65 miles per hour. And there is, in that level 2 zone, a decent chance that a tornado or two could pop up this afternoon or evening. Bottom line, have your weather radios handy. Keep yourself as up to date on forecasts as you can. Make sure you've got those alerts turned on your phone, because it could be a wild next 24 hours here in Nebraska. September certainly going out like a lion. It is the final day of September, September 30th. Let's take a look back at this date in history as we prepare for a visit from the sitting president next week. We go back 100 years to when Nebraska got a visit from the vice president back in 1926. Vice President Charles Dawes visited Lincoln. He was greeted by a Boy Scout when he got to town. Got to tour the area. He was the 30th vice president under then President Coolidge. Was born in Ohio, but he had Nebraska ties. Dawes actually began his law career here in Nebraska. In fact, Dawes Middle School in Lincoln is named for the former vice president. However, Dawes County is not. That's actually named for former governor James Dawes. On this date in 2025, yeah, that's last year, that annoying internet logon noise silenced forever. Internet provider AOL discontinued its dial-up service 1 year ago. The company helped bring the internet to the public en masse beginning in the early 1990s. But at the end, the dial-up business, a fraction of what it once was. The census said in 2023, only about 160,000 people were still connecting to the internet using dial-up connections. And on this date in 1960, Flintstones, we met the Flintstones. That's right, TV viewers welcomed to the town of Bedrock for the first time. Flintstones debuted on ABC. It was the first animated sitcom ever to air in prime time, produced by Hanna-Barbera Productions. Ran for a total of 166 episodes through September of 1966. That was a record for a while. It's since been broken by a number of animated television shows, including The Simpsons, which as of today has aired 811 episodes and counting. Amazing. More news and weather coming your way next. Thank you so much for joining us. Have a great day. You're watching News Channel Nebraska.
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3: Herbicide prices are coming down. I'm Darren Hefty along with my brother Brandon. This week's Ag PhD show, we'll talk about how it's going to impact specifically corn pre-emerge herbicides.
4: We'll also talk about cation exchange capacity and why it is so important to know that on your soil test.
3: We have a tough invasive weed of the week and much more on this week's Ag PhD.
5: All don't know how happy it's going to be with the heavy rain and storms, but we're not only in the hump of the week, but the hump of that three-day period of heavy rain from yesterday through tomorrow. Yesterday wasn't originally as heavy as we had thought, but today and tomorrow could certainly make up for it. Still anticipating 4 to 5 inches of rain in, I would say, anywhere from the eastern two-thirds of the state all the way out to the Iowa state line. And we'll see highs in the 70s. Up in the north and the west today, and also in the southeast, 60s for the rest of the state. Tonight, getting chilly out west with lows in the upper 40s, 50s for most of Nebraska, 60s for the east and the southeast. Now, tonight, that is the primary concern, particularly in the south central and southeast part of the state, right around the Kansas state line. There is a chance for severe hail, high winds, and yes, even the possibility of a tornado. We thought we were out of the woods as far as that kind of severe weather, but are we really ever? I think we've seen tornadoes in December before it happens, but there is a chance of it tonight, so stay alert, have ways to stay notified. Severe weather is possible, again, south central and southeast. We'll see rain and storms over the eastern two-thirds of the state. Pretty heavy rain tonight and into tomorrow as a flood watch continues for a lot of Nebraska. A little bit cooler tomorrow, 60s and 70s across most of the state, warmer out west, cooler in the east. And yeah, if you were to cut it right in half like a pizza there, this bisection that extends from the northeast down to the southwest and covers all of the southeast, that's where you're going to be seeing more heavy rain and storms tomorrow. But after that, it should head out, and a glorious weekend is ahead. As you can see, lots of sunshine for Friday, Saturday, and Sunday for the northeast. Temps staying in the 60s for the most part, and then even warming up as we get into the first full week of October next week. Pretty much the same for the southeast. Make it through Thursday, and your reward is perfection detection this weekend, sunny and 70. And again, a bit of a dip, and then into the upper 70s by mid next week. Central looks pretty identical. The weekend looks spectacular. A warming trend begins on Tuesday. Things will be dry after we get through this period of heavy rain. Northwest really has been one of the, and will continue to be, one of the driest and warmest parts of the state all the way through early next week. Yes, this is in early October, 86 on Tuesday. Can you believe it? Well, we can believe anything when it comes to Nebraska weather, but it is just going to be glorious. Southwest will get some more of that rain through tomorrow, and then after that, not quite as warm as the Northwest, but still just fantastic. The weekend looks great. Next week looks awesome. So again, heavy rains continuing today and tomorrow, up to 4 to 5 inches. Flood watch in a lot of areas. Severe weather, south central, southeast. Be on alert tonight.
6: Voters in Hastings heard from candidates for city council last night as they prepare to cast their ballots

0: in November. The Hastings Area Chamber of Commerce hosted a candidate forum at the Adams County Fairgrounds for candidates running in Wards 1 and 2. The candidates discussed how they'd approach the city's budget, growth, and what their other priorities are if elected. There were questions prepared by organizers. Attendees also had the opportunity to submit questions of their own. A chamber official say hearing from people with different backgrounds is an important part of the process.
1: We think about things one way, but healthcare workers or industry workers or even childcare providers really have a different perspective. So we want to make sure that everyone is here and asking their own questions. And, you know, it really takes all of it to make our city successful. And so we want various perspectives.
0: The second round of forums featured candidates from Wards 3 and 4. Those will be held tonight at the Adams County Fairgrounds. Korean War veterans being honored across Nebraska decades after the conflict ended. Casey Wannenberg was in Bassett as one of the about 2,400 Korean War veterans still living in Nebraska was recognized.
2: We are gathered here today to pay a gratitude that is 70 years in the making.
3: This is an award a long time coming.
2: For decades, the conflict in Korea has often been referred as the Forgotten War.
3: Jerry Henderson of Valentine was one of nearly 55,000 Nebraskans who served in the Korean War. Today, only around 2,400 are still living.
2: Your service, your sacrifice, and your bravery will never be forgotten.
3: Now Nebraska is honoring those veterans through a statewide recognition program.
2: So I want to present you with this coin.
3: Henderson received his recognition coin during a ceremony at Rock County Hospital.
4: Surprise to him.
3: Mary and Jerry have been married for more than 70 years. They got engaged shortly before Jerry left for Korea.
4: I think he thought that would ensure I would be waiting for him. So he purchased a ring and mailed it to me. I was working in Lincoln at the time. So I walked a few blocks, I didn't have a car, to the post office. And I guess that's where I became engaged.
3: Jerry spent 14 months serving overseas. Mary kept busy volunteering as she waited for her fiancé to return.
4: Well, I'm sure there probably were some tears.
3: Jerry's memories of Korea aren't just about his military service. His family says he often talked about the people he met, especially the children.
5: How they dressed up as Santa Claus for Christmas and got them all the kids presents. And, you know, they had a pretty bleak existence in Korea at that time.
3: Tim Henderson is Jerry and Mary's son.
5: Things like today help a lot.
3: A recognition decades in the making, bringing back memories and plenty of emotion.
5: A lot of us have had a good life because of what people like you did.
4: What everyone, families, everyone went through. I'm gonna...
3: And for this veteran of the Forgotten War, this ceremony was a reminder that his service, sacrifice, and story have not been forgotten.
2: To you, Jerry, and thank you for your service.
3: In Bassett, Casey Wannenberg, News Channel, Nebraska.
0: Well, the heavy rains we're seeing started in the Southwest, where they prompted numerous water rescues. Details next. First, Michael J. Anthony and your AccuWeather forecast.
6: Happy hump day. We are in the thick of it. That 3-day period of heavy rain. Not as much yesterday as originally anticipated, but today and tomorrow could certainly make up for it. Most places still anticipating a total of 4 to 5 inches of rain by the time Thursday is over. Let's look at Wednesday first. Highs in the 70s across most of the north, 60s for most of the south, a little warmer in the southeast corner with low 70s for your highs today. Tonight, chilly out in the panhandle with lows in the 40s for 50s for most of us, 60s for a lot of the east and the southeast. The eastern two-thirds of Nebraska is going to be seeing the showers and storms, and there is a possibility tonight for some severe weather, particularly in the south, central, and southeast. We're talking hail, high winds, and yes, maybe even a tornado. Tomorrow, things cooling out a bit, 60s and 70s across most of Nebraska, and again, rain in the northeast to southwest and in the southeast.
0: Moisture from the eastern Pacific helping fuel a slow-moving storm system that's bringing with it a days-long flood threat.

0: Some of that moisture is coming from the remnants of Hurricane Polo, which made landfall Monday, then again yesterday. In Mexico, some parts of the southwest have already seen flash flooding. Reed Binion has more.
1: Emergency crews in Nevada springing into action to rescue a man who fell into a drainage tunnel amid fast-moving water. Officials say it happened during a storm in Las Vegas Monday. Firefighters responded after reports of a person falling over a bridge into the tunnel. At first, they couldn't reach him due to the distance and water speed. Crews then set up a high point and rope system and managed to hoist the man to safety. Another dramatic high water rescue playing out in Arizona Tuesday. The victim clinging onto an overturned truck in rushing floodwaters. A helicopter crew coming to the rescue. The person was lifted to safety and hospitalized for evaluation. Those flood-related rescues in the southwest coming amid storms fed in part by moisture from the Pacific Ocean, including moisture from Hurricane Polo, which made its first landfall in Mexico's Baja California Sur late Monday as a high-end Category 2 storm. The storm made a second landfall in mainland Mexico Tuesday. Its moisture helping fuel a multi-day flood threat in the U.S., including in Texas, where they're getting ready for the downpour.
2: The good news is we always prepare for these kinds of things, and we're already monitoring.
3: We station crews around the city to check in on our bridges and culverts, basically our low water crossings.
1: Hurricane Polo also bringing powerful waves to communities in Southern California, including those where coastal erosion is still a big concern after the effects from Hurricane Marie earlier this month. I'm Reed Binion reporting.
0: New research is revealing a surprising trend when it comes to the number of elementary through high school students intentionally exposing themselves to substances at school. The data is prompting a warning to both parents and school officials. Mandy Gaither has more.
4: When studying the number of intentional substance exposures happening at U.S. schools, researchers discovered something they weren't expecting.
5: What surprised us was the age shift.
4: Dr. Hannah Hayes with Nationwide Children's Hospital is co-author of this study, which combed through nearly 25 years of poison control data, finding more than 122,000 intentional substance exposures at schools and students ages 6 to 18. Between 2000 and 2024, those exposure rates increased by more than 287% among elementary school students and nearly 112% in that time period for middle school children. However, the rate decreased by more than 4% for high school students.
5: In the youngest children, exposures were led by cosmetics and personal care products, arts, crafts, office supplies, plants, and things like foreign bodies and toys. In high school age, analgesics and stimulants and street drugs led that list.
4: While Hayes says the intentional substance exposure rate among younger children increased, it's the high school students who are much more likely to have serious medical outcomes. She says this data should prompt parents to talk about substance use and mental health in a non-judgmental way earlier, and to secure medications at home, limiting access to both prescription and over-the-counter medicine. Hayes says schools also need to be part of the solution. For Health Minute, I'm Mandy Gaither.
0: A new study is raising questions about a disease many people associate with older age. Stroke rates among adults 20 to 54 rose by 84% over nearly three decades. Ivan Rodriguez breaks down the latest data and what people need to know about the risk of a stroke.
6: For decades, researchers at the University of Cincinnati have been tracking stroke in the greater Cincinnati and northern Kentucky region, an area they say is a useful snapshot of the country. The new study looked at first ever strokes among people ages 20 to 54. The rate rose from about 34 cases per 100,000 people in 1993-94 to more than 62 cases per 100,000 in 2020.
7: I'm not entirely sure why. I'm not entirely sure that I could explain all of the rise in stroke just based on those traditional stroke risk factors alone.
6: The rise appears to be driven primarily by ischemic stroke, caused by a blockage that cuts off blood flow to part of the brain. Researchers also found a rise in stroke risk factors, including high blood pressure, diabetes, atrial fibrillation, and substance use among younger people who had strokes, with much of that substance use increase reflecting marijuana. But because the study did not have comparable risk factor data from people who did not have strokes, it cannot show those factors caused the

0: increase. There is one piece of better news.
1: The 30-day death rate after stroke fell from 11.7% to 9.4%.
2: We have better surgeries that we can offer, and we have better treatments that we can offer.
1: Dr. Robinson says surviving a stroke does not necessarily mean returning to your normal life, making prevention especially important.
2: The earlier we target these kind of traditional risk factors, your high blood pressure, your diabetes, anything like that, the more likely it is that you're going to not have problems even in your 60s and 70s.
1: I'm Ivan Rodriguez reporting.
3: We're in a critical window for some heavy rain over the next couple of days. Details next in your AccuWeather forecast. 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
3: Living on a prayer, and not only halfway through the week here on a Wednesday, but halfway through that three-day period of heavy rains. Yesterday, not quite as much as originally anticipated, but today and tomorrow could still add up to that anticipated total of 4 to 5 inches by the time Thursday is over. Highs in the 70s for a lot of the west and the north, 60s for most of the rest of the state, a little warmer down in the southeast corner with highs in the low 70s. And tonight, the panhandle is where you'll see the coolest spots with lows in the upper 40s, 50s for a lot of the north, 60s for a lot of the south. And the showers and storms going to be covering pretty much the eastern two-thirds of the state tonight. Down in the south central and southeast regions, we do have the possibility for severe weather tonight. Hail, high winds, and you can't rule out even a tornado. I know it's almost October, but are there really any weather rules in Nebraska? I think not, so be on alert. Of course, you also have the flood watch for most of Nebraska in effect also as well. Night is going through Thursday with those heavy rains. Things a little bit cooler on Thursday. Highs in the 70s out west, 60s for most of the east. And again, showers and storms, kind of a bisection there. If you were to cut Nebraska diagonally like a pie, you're going to be seeing that from the northeast down to the southwest and southeast.
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6: Consent is not assumed, it's communicated.
7: I believe consent should be always verbal, so everyone knows both parties are agreed to the same situation, so it's all 100% consensual.
8: If you're being pressured into it when you don't really want to, you're gonna probably say yes to things that you're not really ready for.
7: Not assuming someone's willing to say yes and like not forcing someone to say yes.

0: And so are we. By supporting your dreams and by celebrating your stories, Bank of the Valley has grown alongside you through 40 years of going further together. 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We're in this together, and together we go further.
1: Welcome back once again here to World Dairy Expo. I'm Susan Littlefield with the American Ag Network. Opportunity to speak with the Dairy Farmer of the Year. Jonathan Lamb is from, I understand, New York and Ohio. Your operations are in two different states.
2: That's correct. Yeah, we milk on three facilities in New York and one in the state of Ohio.
1: Wonderful. So for you guys, and as we are talking, he literally has a phone out of view watching his son in the show ring. So that's a big part of what you guys are doing. Not only you getting honored with the award of Dairy Farmer of the Year, but you get to watch your family show and talk about some important issues that you're seeing for this industry.
2: Yeah, so we enjoy, as part of our operation, doing a little bit of showing. Important issues for the industry. I've been talking with some of the other interviews about how much investment is taking place, not only in the United States, but in our area in New York, with milk processing. So it's a really exciting time for us to be in the industry, because we really needed to make, again, in the Northeast in New York, we needed to make some investments in the industry did into milk processing. And I'm happy to say that's being done right now in a big, big way. And so now milk processors are coming to dairy farmers and say, can you please make more milk for us? So it's exciting to be around.
1: That's a good situation to be in, to say, hey, we need more milk. What can your cows do for us?
2: Absolutely. And, you know, so, you know, some of our neighbors that are expanding, I would say they're making generational investments, which is really good, because a lot of us have young children at home, and it's good to see that they'll have something to come back to, right? If we don't invest back in our own operations, there's nothing going to be there for the next generation. What getting up early in the morning is, and even if they choose not to have a career in the dairy industry, that'll serve them well for the rest of their life.
1: Oh, absolutely. Well, congratulations to you on your award, and of course, hopefully a whole bunch more coming from the ring as well.
2: We'll see. Thank you.
1: Jonathan Lamb's been joining us. He is this year's Dairy Farmer of the Year right here at World Dairy Expo. I'm Susan Littlefield reporting.
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4: A premier Big East volleyball matchup is set for this Friday as the Creighton Blue Jays and the DePaul Blue Demons go head-to-head right here on News Channel Nebraska. Both squads kicked off conference play in dominant fashion with perfect records of 2-0. DePaul opened its Big East slate with a sweeping victory over Providence before outlasting UConn in a hard-fought 3-1 battle. Meanwhile, the 25th-ranked Creighton Blue Jays took care of business on their East Coast road trip, sweeping Seton Hall and holding off a resilient St. John's squad. At the center of this highly anticipated showdown is a spectacular battle at the net between two of the conference's most dominant middle blockers, DePaul's Jay Dudley Epps and Creighton's Nora Wirtz. Dudley Epps, a standout junior for the Blue Demons, anchors the DePaul's frontline defense with an elite physical presence. Last season, she ranked third in the Big East with 1.18 blocks per set overall, elevating her production to a stellar 1.32 blocks per set against league opponents. Her multidimensional game was on full display throughout 2025 as she recorded a team-high 121 total blocks alongside 217 kills and 27 aces, making her a constant offensive and defensive threat that Creighton must account for. On the other side of the net stands Creighton's 6'4" junior powerhouse, Nora Wirtz, who brings a historical skill set to the floor. Wirtz put together a legendary campaign in 2025, shattering Creighton's single season record with 61 service aces, ranking fifth nationally with 0.60 aces per set. Remarkably, she was the nation's only player standing at 6'2" or taller to average 0.51 aces per set. Combined with her lockdown defense and an offense capable of hitting at a high efficiency, Wirtz is a true game changer. Both teams clicking on all cylinders and showcasing elite talent in the middle, Friday's match promises to deliver high-stakes volleyball drama. Catch all the action live on News Channel Nebraska with the first serve scheduled for 6 p.m.

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1: Nebraska says they're not overlooking Maryland despite that team's recent struggles. Details next as sports rolls on. 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
2: Happy hump day to you all. Don't know how happy it's going to be with the heavy rain and storms, but we're not only in the hump of the week, but the hump of that 3-day period of heavy rain from yesterday through tomorrow. Yesterday wasn't originally as heavy as we had thought, but today and tomorrow could certainly make up for it. Still anticipating 4 to 5 inches of rain in, I would say, anywhere from the eastern 2/3 of the state all the way out to the Iowa state line. And we'll see highs in the 70s up in the north and the west today, and also in the southeast, 60s for the rest of the state. Tonight getting chilly out west with lows in the upper 40s. 50s for most of Nebraska, 60s for the east and the southeast. Now tonight, that is the primary concern, particularly in the south central and southeast part of the state, right around the Kansas state line. There is a chance for severe hail, high winds, and yes, even the possibility of a tornado. We thought we were out of the woods as far as that kind of severe weather, but are we really ever? I think we've seen tornadoes in December before it happens, but there is a chance of it tonight, so stay alert. Have ways to stay notified. Severe weather is possible, again, south central and southeast. We'll see rain and storms over the eastern 2/3 of the state. Pretty heavy rain tonight and into tomorrow as a flood watch continues for a lot of Nebraska. A little bit cooler tomorrow, 60s and 70s across most of the state. Warmer out west, cooler in the east. And yeah, if you were to cut it right in half like a pizza there, this bisection that extends from the northeast down to the southwest and covers all of the southeast, that's where you're going to be seeing more heavy rain and storms tomorrow. But after that, it should head out, and a glorious weekend is ahead. As you can see, lots of sunshine for Friday, Saturday, and Sunday for the northeast. Temps staying in the 60s for the most part, and then even warming up as we get into the first full week of October next week. Pretty much the same for the southeast. Make it through Thursday, and your reward is perfection detection this weekend. Sunny and 70, and again, a bit of a dip, and then into the upper 70s by mid next week. Central looks pretty identical. The weekend looks spectacular. A warming trend begins on Tuesday. Things will be dry after we get through this period of heavy rain. Northwest really has been one of the, and will continue to be one of the driest and warmest parts of the state all the way through early next week. Yes, this is in early October, 86 on Tuesday. Can you believe it? Well, we can believe anything when it comes to Nebraska weather, but it is just going to be glorious. Southwest will get some more of that rain through tomorrow, and then after that, not quite as warm as the Northwest, but still just fantastic. The weekend looks great. Next week looks awesome. So again, heavy rains continuing today and tomorrow, up to 4 to 5 inches. Flood watch in a lot of areas. Severe weather, south central, southeast. Be on alert tonight.
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0: Dolphins to Memorial Stadium this Saturday, looking to get to 5-0 on the year. The Terps got off to a strong start, but they've struggled since, losing two in a row, including a 51-point loss to UCLA last week. But that's not changing the way the Huskers approach the game. Jake Bartecki has more from Lincoln.
1: It's no secret that Maryland comes into Lincoln on Saturday off their worst two showings of the season. After starting 2-0, they've lost two in a row, most recently getting pounded by UCLA at home 54-3, and that's how they come to Nebraska. But the Huskers, 4-0 for the first time since 2016, are taking no chances with the Terps. They know they've got players defensively. Malik Washington is still the quarterback. He's a dual threat that brings a lot to the table. And wide receiver Chris Durr is towards the top of the Big Ten rankings in receptions. And most importantly, the Huskers know that a week ago doesn't necessarily translate to the following week.
2: We know who Malik Washington, we played him last year, right? Like we know what Malik can do. There's no one here that didn't leave the field against Maryland last year. Like talking about those edges, talking about those inside guys, talking about the skill guys they have. We all know who they are.
3: I think they are a really good team. And that's from UCLA's like blowout win. Like I don't think none of our team or anybody in this conference should take the team easily. They are a good team. They got a good defense. They just struggled a lot with UCLA.
4: As the back half of the defense, we have to be good in coverage. We can't, fall off. We can't not finish a play.
5: I know last week wasn't the showing they were looking for, but going back and watching the 12 games from last year and their four from this year, there's a ton that he's done that make you really think about how you attack them.
1: The Huskers lead the all-time series with the Terps 3-1, most recently knocking off Maryland in a thriller 34-31 in College Park last season. Kickoff on Saturday is set for 3 p.m. Central Time at Memorial Stadium. Covering the Huskers, Jake Bartecki, News Channel Nebraska.
0: And Nebraska men's basketball coach Fred Hoiberg says Husker fans have stayed behind his team through the highs and lows. He says that support made last season's tournament run especially meaningful. Hoiberg, the afternoon keynote speaker at the Governor's Summit in Kearney yesterday, where Athletic Director Troy Dannon spoke earlier. The reigning AP Men's Basketball Coach of the Year reflected on his journey to Nebraska and the adversity he's faced throughout his basketball career.
6: There's nobody like it, I'm telling you. To have three of the most rough years I've ever had in this business and to still see a packed house, it's incredible. And that's what was so gratifying about that tournament run last year, is to share those moments with everybody that continued to support through the rough times.
0: Hoiberg led Nebraska to its first NCAA tournament win last season, followed by a trip to the Sweet 16. He says the passion of Nebraska fans is what makes the state special to him. Hoiberg also emphatically told the crowd he's not looking for another opportunity elsewhere, saying he's thankful to coach in front of the Nebraska faithful. And that's sports for your Wednesday. Stick around. We got more news and weather on the way. Thanks for joining us. Have a great day. You're watching News Channel Nebraska.
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0: And this Friday, Big East Volleyball takes center court on NCN. 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
1: Well, hello there. It is Wednesday, September 30th, and you're watching News Channel Nebraska. My name's Eric McKay. Thank you so much for joining us. Hope your day's going well so far. Coming up for you this hour, a high school student recovering, another in custody following a suspected shooting outside a Nebraska school. Details from the scene on the way. And after consecutive days of rain, some campers pulling up their stakes in southeast Nebraska. That story and much more coming up. But first, yeah, we're getting the remnants of that hurricane, and it's bringing a lot of rain to the state over the next couple of days. Michael J. Anthony has the details now in your AccuWeather forecast.
2: Happy hump day. We are in the thick of it. That 3-day period of heavy rain, not as much yesterday as originally anticipated, but today and tomorrow could certainly make up for it. Most places still anticipating a total of 4 to 5 inches of rain by the time Thursday is over. Let's look at Wednesday first. Highs in the 70s across most of the north, 60s for most of the south, a little warmer in the southeast corner with low 70s for your highs today. Tonight, chilly out in the panhandle with lows in the 40s for 50s for most of us, 60s for a lot of the east and the southeast. The eastern two-thirds of Nebraska is going to be seeing the showers and storms, and there is a possibility tonight for some severe weather, particularly in the south, central, and southeast. We're talking hail, high winds, and yes, maybe even a tornado. Tomorrow, things cooling out a bit, 60s and 70s across most of Nebraska, and again, rain in the northeast to southwest and in the southeast.
1: We'll have your full forecast coming up later this hour. First, though, let's take a look at our top headlines today. A high school student is recovering. Another is in custody following a suspected shooting outside a Nebraska school. Police were called to Omaha Burke High School this morning to a report of a shooting. Investigators say they believe two students were involved, but they say it appears the incident was isolated to just the two that were involved.
3: It appeared two students, later found out to be students here at Burke, were involved in a physical altercation. A loud noise was heard, possibly a gunshot. The victim was injured in his arm. The suspect fled the scene. The Douglas County Sheriff deputy arrived first, began treatment with the victim, found a firearm on scene there. Suspect was later identified through a picture from a witness and was found in the school. He was taken into custody safely at that time.
1: Police emphasized that all the students inside the building are safe. Staff brought everyone indoors. The campus was secured out of an abundance of caution. A Western Nebraska couple facing tax evasion charges 2 years after they were arrested in another tax case. Mark and Bridget Hanneborg of North Platte have entered written not guilty pleas to 3 new felony counts each. Court documents show the two were accused of evading state income taxes in 2022 and 2023 and submitting fraudulent returns in 2024. Now, this isn't their first go-round in tax court. Mark Hanneborg pleaded no contest to tax evasion related to a separate investigation by the Department of Revenue into the couple's company. He paid over $80,000 worth of fines, while Bridget had her charges dropped. The two now face a hearing in their newest case on October 26th. Facing consecutive days of rain and a flood watch, some campers having to pull up stakes in southeast Nebraska. The city of Beatrice ordered that Chautauqua Park campground be evacuated as a precaution because of the possibility of flooding. Campers at the South Beatrice Park were seen packing up and moving out of the campground at mid-morning. A flood watch is in effect for southeast Nebraska, southwest Iowa, and northwest Missouri through tomorrow evening. 2 to 4 inches of rain expected in many locations, with some isolated spots looking at possibly 5 to 6 inches of rain. The excessive runoff has raised the threat of flooding on rivers, creeks, and streams.

0: As of mid-morning, the Big Blue River was still 3 feet below flood stage, but the forecast is for the river to reach nearly 21 feet. That would trigger minor to moderate flooding. A Nebraska native has been tapped for a key ag role in the Trump administration. President Donald Trump has nominated former Nebraska Agriculture Director Greg Ibaugh to serve as Undersecretary of Agriculture for Trade and Foreign Agricultural Affairs at the U.S. Department of Agriculture. The Sumner native served a similar role in Trump's first administration. Prior to that, he was Nebraska's longest-serving Director of Agriculture. The undersecretary role oversees international trade negotiations and foreign market access for American ag commodities. Ibaugh's nomination still needs to be confirmed by the U.S. Senate. And Eastern Nebraska City Council is changing its policy after initially rejecting a homeschool diploma as insufficient for a paid firefighter job. The vote in Fremont last night reopens the door for Andrew Coates. He's the homeschooler who was turned away from a paid job with Fremont Fire months ago. The city says it will now accept diplomas from non-accredited schools, including homeschools. The initial rejection went viral. Dozens of homeschool families packed yesterday's meeting to support Coates. He's currently a volunteer firefighter for Cedar Bluffs Fire and a licensed EMT. More news next. 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

0: reports painting a mixed view of things at the national level. In the second quarter, gross domestic product grew at a 2.2% rate. It's a sharper rebound than the 1.5% rate that had previously been estimated. Stronger consumer spending and business investment helped power the growth. Still, last quarter's GDP reading is lower than the first quarter, when the economy grew at a 2.5% annualized pace. All this is inflation stayed high. The personal consumption expenditures price index rose 0.3% in August. It's the same as a year ago, keeping the annualized rate of inflation at 3.4%. This August, the rise in the index attributed primarily to energy prices because of the war in Iran. The Federal Reserve Bank of Atlanta says workers are barely keeping up. It reports employees who didn't change jobs saw an average annual wage growth of 3.6% in August. A delegation from Hungary toured the last intact windmill museum in the United States yesterday and took away some lessons for modern civil society. Dan Swanson has more.
1: Roland Kosa, the deputy mayor of the industrial city Győr in Hungary, said he was impressed after a delegation with the Congressional Office of International Leadership toured the Kriegel Windmill Factory Museum in Nebraska City Thursday.
2: I think it is a treasure that you have a factory that is preserved in its original condition.

0: And you can see all the factories and all the belt drives and all the machining and tools that they used back in the day. I've been to many factories all around the world, and I tell you from experience that it is very unique that you have such a high level of preservation of all technology, not just on the machining side, but also on the office side. It's beautiful. And the people who lead the tour, I never knew that I will meet people with such passion for windmills.
1: Kosa described Hungary as a new democracy coming out of communism following the 1956 Hungarian Revolution. He said Hungary is still establishing democratic institutions, and he noted how Nebraska City rallied the community with foundations and national experts to save a piece of history that links its industrial an agricultural past.
0: It is something impressive to see how civil society comes together and preserves such things as this one.
1: Kosa said it is interesting to learn how windmills pumped water to keep America's agriculture thriving.
0: So I think we have to see more of these ingenious solutions that might have been invented 100 years ago, we just forgot about them. So I think that is one thing that we could take away from this.
1: He said historic innovations like the Kriegel windmill do not require electricity and are eco-friendly. From Nebraska City, I'm Dan Swanson, News Channel Nebraska.
2: In the midst of multiple rounds of rain, that could be impacting plans over the next couple of days. Details next in your AccuWeather forecast. 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
2: Prayer, and not only halfway through the week here on a Wednesday, but halfway through that 3-day period of heavy rains yesterday, not quite as much as originally anticipated, but today and tomorrow could still add up to that anticipated total of 4 to 5 inches by the time Thursday is over. Highs in the 70s for a lot of the west and the north, 60s for most of the rest of the state, a little warmer down in the southeast corner with highs in the low 70s. And tonight, the panhandle is where you'll see the coolest spots with lows in the upper 40s, 50s for a lot of the north, 60s for a lot of the south. And the showers and

0: Storms going to be covering pretty much the eastern two-thirds of the state tonight. Down in the south central and southeast regions, we do have the possibility for severe weather tonight. Hail, high winds, and you can't rule out even a tornado. I know it's almost October, but are there really any weather rules in Nebraska? I think not. So be on alert. Of course, you also have the flood watch for most of Nebraska in effect also as well. Night is going through Thursday with those heavy rains. Things a little bit cooler on Thursday. Highs in the 70s out west, 60s for most of the east. And again, showers and storms, kind of a bisection there. If you were to cut Nebraska diagonally like a pie, you're going to be seeing that from the northeast down to the southwest and southeast.
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2: 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Those are not Nebraska values. I'm Dan Osborne, and I approve this message.
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7: Fog advisories this morning. There's just a lot of moisture out there, as you can see on the Moody Motor Skycam. Boy, I know the hardcore golf fans cannot wait to get up to Crofton Lakeview Golf Course this weekend. Once the sun returns, get a great chance to get out and enjoy some late season golf. Not happening over the next few days, likely, as the rain is here and it is coming down in droves in parts of the state. This is the previous 24-hour precipitation report. This goes through overnight into this morning. And as you can see, southeast Nebraska, actually a little bit ahead of schedule in terms of rainfall totals. Omaha Metro was expected to be one of the soggier spots, actually missed out. But you get down south and east of Beatrice there into Richardson County and areas down there, it really got soggy overnight. Already 2 inches of rain that has fallen. And there's more coming. Those flood advisories are in effect. It's a little bit farther south than initially indicated, but as you can see, it's farther west as well.

here's why. We've got a moderate risk of excessive rain basically once you get east and south of that line from Hastings to York there. Heavy rain coming, but much of

0: The farthest southeast portions of the state will finally start to see the rain taper off by tomorrow afternoon. And by Friday afternoon, we should see the sunshine again. But this is going to drop a lot of rain. Remember, this is on top of what's already fallen over the last 24 hours. This is the forecast for the next 24. Another 2 inches plus possible in parts of southeast Nebraska. Beatrice, Nebraska City, maybe over 2.5 over the next 24 hours. And basically, once you get south of that I-80 corridor, widespread inch of precipitation expected today and tonight. And as we zoom out over the next 3 days, that's where you really start to see the numbers pile up. Look at Nebraska City, Falls City. On the top end over the next 3 days, another 4 inches of rain expected. There was already some flash flooding last night along some streams in southeast Nebraska. Forecasters are telling us to expect more and more of those flood advisories. The ground's already really soggy, adding a lot of moisture on top of it. I mean, you're going to see rivers start to overflow here and there. If you live in a low-lying area, just something you'll want to prepare for. And then there's this on top of everything else. They've actually expanded the breadth of the severe weather threat today as well. Now, it's largely because of the rain. There is a high risk of flooding in southeast Nebraska this afternoon and evening. But there's also, if you're in that level 2 area, starting in Beatrice, Hebron, south of that, decent chance we could see some storms bring 55 to 65 miles per hour. And there is, in that level 2 zone, a decent chance that a tornado or two could pop up this afternoon or evening. Bottom line, have your weather radios handy. Keep yourself as up to date on forecasts as you can. Make sure you've got those alerts turned on your phone, because it could be a wild next 24 hours here in Nebraska. September certainly going out like a lion. It is the final day of September, September 30th. Let's take a look back at this date in history as we prepare for a visit from the sitting president next week. We go back 100 years to when Nebraska got a visit from the vice president back in 1926. Vice President Charles Dawes visited Lincoln. He was greeted by a Boy Scout when he got to town. Got to tour the area. He was the 30th vice president under then President Coolidge. Was born in Ohio, but he had Nebraska ties. Dawes actually began his law career here in Nebraska. In fact, Dawes Middle School in Lincoln is named for the former vice president. However, Dawes County is not. That's actually named for former governor James Dawes. On this date in 2025, yeah, that's last year, that annoying internet logon noise silenced forever. Internet provider AOL discontinued its dial-up service 1 year ago. The company helped bring the internet to the public en masse beginning in the early 1990s. But at the end, the dial-up business, a fraction of what it once was. The census said in 2023, only about 160,000 people were still connecting to the internet using dial-up connections. And on this date in 1960, Flintstones, we met the Flintstones. That's right, TV viewers welcomed to the town of Bedrock. For the first time, Flintstones debuted on ABC. It was the first animated sitcom ever to air in prime time, produced by Hanna-Barbera Productions. Ran for a total of 166 episodes through September of 1966. That was a record for a while. It's since been broken by a number of animated television shows, including The Simpsons, which as of today has aired 811 episodes and counting. Amazing. More news and weather coming your way next. Thank you so much for joining us. Have a great day. You're watching News Channel Nebraska.
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4: I don't know how happy it's going to be with the heavy rain and storms, but we're not only in the hump of the week, but the hump of that 3-day period of heavy rain from yesterday through tomorrow. Yesterday wasn't originally as heavy as we had thought, but today and tomorrow could certainly make up for it. Still anticipating 4 to 5 inches of rain in, I would say, anywhere from the eastern 2/3 of the state all the way out to the Iowa state line. And we'll see highs in the 70s up in the north and the west today, and also in the southeast, 60s for the rest of the state. Tonight getting chilly out west with lows in the upper 40s, 50s for most of Nebraska, 60s for the east and the southeast. Now tonight, that is the primary concern, particularly in the south central and southeast part of the state. Right around that Kansas state line, there is a chance for severe hail, high winds, and yes, even the possibility of a tornado. We thought we were out of the woods as far as that kind of severe weather, but are we really ever? I think we've seen tornadoes in December before it happens, but there is a chance of it tonight, so stay alert. Have ways to stay notified. Severe weather is possible, again, south central and southeast. We'll see rain and storms over the eastern 2/3 of the state. Pretty heavy rain tonight and into tomorrow as a flood watch continues for a lot of Nebraska. A little bit cooler tomorrow, 60s and 70s across most of the state. Warmer out west, cooler in the east. And yeah, if you were to cut it right in half like a pizza there, this bisection that extends from the northeast down to the southwest and covers all of the southeast, that's where you're going to be seeing more heavy rain and storms tomorrow. But after that, it should head out, and a glorious weekend is ahead. As you can see, lots of sunshine for Friday, Saturday, and Sunday for the northeast. Temps staying in the 60s for the most part, and then even warming up as we get into the first full week of October next week. Pretty much the same for the southeast. Make it through Thursday, and your reward is perfection detection this weekend, sunny and 70. And again, a bit of a dip, and then into the upper 70s by mid next week. Central looks pretty identical. The weekend looks spectacular. A warming trend begins on Tuesday. Things will be dry after we get through this period of heavy rain. Northwest really has been one of the, and will continue to be one of the driest and warmest parts of the state all the way through early next week. Yes, this is in early October, 86 on Tuesday. Can you believe it? Well, we can believe anything when it comes to Nebraska weather, but it is just going to be glorious. Southwest will get some more of that rain through tomorrow, and then after that, not quite as warm as the Northwest, but still just fantastic. The weekend looks great. Next week looks awesome. So again, heavy rains continuing today and tomorrow, up to 4 to 5 inches. Flood watch in a lot of areas. Severe weather, south central, southeast. Be on alert tonight.
5: Voters in Hastings heard from candidates for city council last night as they prepare to cast their ballots in November. The Hastings Area Chamber of Commerce hosted a candidate forum at the Adams County Fairgrounds for candidates running in Wards 1 and 2. The candidates discussed how they'd approach the city's budget, growth, and what their other priorities are if elected. There were questions prepared

0: by organizers. Attendees also had the opportunity to submit questions of their own. A chamber official say hearing from people with different backgrounds is an important part of the process.
1: We think about things one way, but healthcare workers or industry workers or even childcare providers really have a different perspective. So we want to make sure that everyone is here and asking their own questions. And, you know, it really takes all of it to make our city successful. And so we want various perspectives.
0: The second round of forums featured candidates from Wards 3 and 4. Those will be held tonight at the Adams County Fairgrounds. Korean War veterans being honored across Nebraska decades after the conflict ended. Casey Wannenberg was in Bassett as one of the about 2,400 Korean War veterans still living in Nebraska was recognized.
2: We are gathered here today to pay a gratitude that is 70 years in the making.
3: This is an award a long time coming.
2: For decades, the conflict in Korea has often been to referred as the Forgotten War.
3: Jerry Henderson of Valentine was one of nearly 55,000 Nebraskans who served in the Korean War. Today, only around 2,400 are still living.
2: Your service, your sacrifice, and your bravery will never be forgotten.
3: Now Nebraska is honoring those veterans through a statewide recognition program.
2: So I want to present you with this coin.
3: Henderson received his recognition coin during a ceremony at Rock County Hospital.
4: Surprise to him.
3: Mary and Jerry have been married for more than 70 years. They got engaged shortly before Jerry left for Korea.
4: I think he thought that would ensure I would be waiting for him. So he purchased a ring and mailed it to me. I was working in Lincoln at the time. So I walked a few blocks, I didn't have a car, to the post office. And I guess that's where I became engaged.
3: Jerry spent 14 months serving overseas. Mary kept busy volunteering as she waited for her fiancé to return.
4: Well, I'm sure there probably were some tears.
3: Jerry's memories of Korea aren't just about his military service. His family says he often talked about the people he met, especially the children.
5: How they dressed up as Santa Claus for Christmas and got them all the kids presents. And, you know, they had a pretty bleak existence in Korea at that time.
3: Tim Henderson is Jerry and Mary's son.
5: Things like today help a lot.
3: A recognition decades in the making, bringing back memories and plenty of emotion.
5: A lot of us have had a good life because of what people like you did.
4: What everyone went through. I'm gonna...
3: And for this veteran of the Forgotten War, this ceremony was a reminder that his service, sacrifice, and story have not been forgotten.
2: To you, Jerry, and thank you for your service.
3: In Bassett, Casey Wannenberg, News Channel, Nebraska.
0: Well, the heavy rains we're seeing started in the Southwest, where they prompted numerous water rescues. Details next. First, Michael J. Anthony in your AccuWeather forecast.
6: Happy hump day. We are in the thick of it. That 3-day period of heavy rain. Not as much yesterday as originally anticipated, but today and tomorrow could certainly make up for it. Most places still anticipating a total of 4 to 5 inches of rain by the time Thursday is over. Let's look at Wednesday first. Highs in the 70s across most of the north, 60s for most of the south, a little warmer in the southeast corner, but low 70s for your highs today. Tonight, chilly out in the panhandle with lows in the 40s for 50s for most of us, 60s for a lot of the east and the southeast. The eastern two-thirds of Nebraska is going to be seeing the showers and storms, and there is a possibility tonight for some severe weather, particularly in the south, central, and southeast. We're talking hail, high winds, and yes, maybe even a tornado. Tomorrow, things cooling out a bit, 60s and 70s across most of Nebraska, and again, rain in the northeast to southwest and in the southeast.
0: Moisture from the eastern Pacific helping fuel a slow-moving storm system that's bringing with it a days-long flood threat. Some of that moisture is coming from the remnants of Hurricane Polo, which made landfall Monday, then again yesterday. In Mexico, some parts of the southwest have already seen flash flooding. Reed Binion has more.

0: Emergency crews in Nevada springing into action to rescue a man who fell into a drainage tunnel amid fast-moving water. Officials say it happened during a storm in Las Vegas Monday. Firefighters responded after reports of a person falling over a bridge into the tunnel. At first, they couldn't reach him due to the distance and water speed. Crews then set up a high point and rope system and managed to hoist the man to safety. Another dramatic high-water rescue playing out in Arizona Tuesday. The victim clinging onto an overturned truck in rushing floodwaters. A helicopter crew coming to the rescue. The person was lifted to safety and hospitalized for evaluation. Those flood-related rescues in the Southwest coming amid storms fed in part by moisture from the Pacific Ocean, including moisture from Hurricane Polo, which made its first landfall in Mexico's Baja California Sur late Monday as a high-end Category 2 storm. The storm made a second landfall in mainland Mexico Tuesday. Its moisture helping fuel a multi-day flood threat in the U.S., including in Texas, where they're getting ready for the downpour.
1: The good news is we always prepare for these kinds of things, and we're already monitoring.
2: We station crews around the city to check in on our bridges and culverts, basically our low water crossings.
0: Hurricane Polo also bringing powerful waves to communities in Southern California, including those where coastal erosion is still a big concern after the effects from Hurricane Marie earlier this month. I'm Reed Binion reporting.
3: New research is revealing a surprising trend when it comes to the number of elementary through high school students intentionally exposing themselves to substances at school. The data is prompting a warning to both parents and school officials. Mandy Gaither has more.
4: When studying the number of intentional substance exposures happening at U.S. schools, researchers discovered something they weren't expecting.
5: What surprised us was the age shift.
4: Dr. Hannah Hayes with Nationwide Children's Hospital is co-author of this study, which combed through nearly 25 years of poison control data, finding more than 122,000 intentional substance exposures at schools and students ages 6 to 18. Between 2000 and 2024, those exposure rates increased by more than 287% among elementary school students and nearly 112% in that time period for middle school children. However, the rate decreased by more than 4% for high school students.
5: In the youngest children, exposures were led by cosmetics and personal care products, arts, crafts, office supplies, plants, and things like foreign bodies and toys. In high school age, analgesics and stimulants and street drugs led that list.
4: While Hayes says the intentional substance exposure rate among younger children increased, it's the high school students who are much more likely to have serious medical outcomes. She says this data should prompt parents to talk about substance use and mental health in a non-judgmental way earlier, and to secure medications at home, limiting access to both prescription and over-the-counter medicine. Hayes says schools also need to be part of the solution. For Health Minute, I'm Mandy Gaither.
3: A new study is raising questions about a disease many people associate with older age. Stroke rates among adults 20 to 54 rose by 84% over nearly three decades. Ivan Rodriguez breaks down the latest data and what people need to know about the risk of a stroke.
6: For decades, researchers at the University of Cincinnati have been tracking stroke in the greater Cincinnati and northern Kentucky region, an area they say is a useful snapshot of the country. The new study looked at first ever strokes among people ages 20 to 54. The rate rose from about 34 cases per 100,000 people in 1993-94 to more than 62 cases per 100,000 in 2020.
7: I'm not entirely sure that I could explain all of the rise in stroke just based on those traditional stroke risk factors alone.
6: The rise appears to be driven primarily by ischemic stroke, caused by a blockage that cuts off blood flow to part of the brain. Researchers also found a rise in stroke risk factors, including high blood pressure, diabetes, atrial fibrillation, and substance use among younger people who had strokes, with much of that substance use increase reflecting marijuana. But because the study did not have comparable risk factor data from people who did not have strokes, it cannot show those factors caused the increase. There is one piece of better news. The 30-day death rate after stroke fell from 11.7% to 9.4%.
7: We have better surgeries that we can offer, and we have better treatments that we can offer.
6: Dr. Robinson says surviving a stroke does not necessarily mean returning to your normal life, making prevention especially important.
7: The earlier we target these kind of traditional risk factors, your high blood pressure, your diabetes, anything like that, the more likely it is that you're going to not have problems even in your 60s and 70s.
6: I'm Ivan Rodriguez reporting.
3: Well, we're in a critical window for some heavy rain over the next couple of days. Details next in your AccuWeather forecast. 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
3: Living on a prayer, and not only halfway through the week here on a Wednesday, but halfway through that three-day period of heavy rains. Yesterday, not quite as much as originally anticipated, but today and tomorrow could still add up to that anticipated total of 4 to 5 inches by the time Thursday is over. Highs in the 70s for a lot of the west and the north, 60s for most of the rest of the state, a little warmer down in the southeast corner with highs in the low 70s. And tonight, the panhandle is where you'll see the coolest spots with lows in the upper 40s, 50s for a lot of the north, 60s for a lot of the south. And the showers and storms going to be covering pretty much the eastern two-thirds of the state tonight. Down in the south central and southeast regions, we do have the possibility for severe weather tonight. Hail, high winds, and you can't rule out even a tornado. I know it's almost October, but are there really any weather rules in Nebraska? I think not. So be on alert. Of course, you also have the flood watch for most of Nebraska in effect also as well. That is going through Thursday with those heavy rains. Things a little bit cooler on Thursday. Highs in the 70s out west, 60s for most of the east. And again, showers and storms, kind of a bisection there. If you were to cut Nebraska diagonally like a pie, you're going to be seeing that from the northeast down to the southwest and southeast.
9: Cloud, Nebraska, who lives next door to the Trump store as you pull into town. Billy Bob and his wife Mary Jane, or Mary Jo, their lives probably suck so
10: I guess I'm Billy Bob. That's how Dan Osborne talks about us to his rich liberal donors. Dan, Nebraskans aren't stupid. Our lives don't suck. We won't let Dan Osborne keep backstabbing us.
11: I'm Pete Ricketts, and I approve this message. 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
12: Herbicide prices are coming down. I'm Darren Hefty along with my brother Brandon. This week's Ag PhD show, we'll talk about how it's going to impact specifically corn pre-emerge herbicides.
13: We'll also talk about cation exchange capacity and why it is so important to know that on your soil test.
12: We have a tough invasive weed of the week and much more on this week's Ag PhD.
14: I'm Ty Stevens, and I'm from Page, Nebraska. I was in Valentine, Nebraska at the high school state finals, and we were in the short go the last round, and I caught my thumb in my dally, and went to the hospital in Valentine, and they flew me here. Came to Dr. Hartzell right away, and he reattached it. It come all the way off. I was here for a week after I cut my thumb off, and they just did really good taking care of me. Always felt cared for. I feel like my recovery is going as good as it possibly can, and everybody's just doing so much to help me. I just think that we're really lucky to have someone like him around that can do these kind of surgeries. It just so good at what he does. Just leaves a good impression. Caring, that's what

0: what faith health means to me.
1: Welcome back once again here to World Dairy Expo. I'm Susan Littlefield with the American Ag Network. Opportunity to speak with the Dairy Farmer of the Year. Jonathan Lamb is from, I understand, New York and Ohio. Your operations are in two different states.
2: That's correct. Yeah, we milk on three facilities in New York and one in the state of Ohio.
1: Wonderful. So for you guys, and as we are talking, he literally has a phone out of view watching his son in the show ring. So that's a big part of what you guys are doing. Not only you getting honored with the award of Dairy Farmer of the Year, but you get to watch your family show and talk about some important issues that you're seeing for this industry.
2: Yeah, so we enjoy, as part of our operation, doing a little bit of showing. Important issues for the industry. I've been talking with some of the other interviews about how much investment is taking place, not only in the United States, but in our area in New York, with milk processing. So it's a really exciting time for us to be in the industry, because we really needed to make, again, in the Northeast in New York, we needed to make some investments in the industry did into milk processing. And I'm happy to say that's being done right now in a big, big way. And so now milk processors are coming to dairy farmers and say, can you please make more milk for us? So it's exciting to be around.
1: That's a good situation to be in, to say, hey, we need more milk. What can your cows do for us?
2: Absolutely. And, you know, so, you know, some of our neighbors that are expanding, I would say they're making generational investments, which is really good, because a lot of us have young children at home, and it's good to see that they'll have something to come back to, right? If we don't invest back in our own operations, there's nothing going to be there for the next generation. What getting up early in the morning is, and even if they choose not to have a career in the dairy industry, that'll serve them well for the rest of their life.
1: Oh, absolutely. Well, congratulations to you on your award, and of course, hopefully a whole bunch more coming from the ring as well.
2: We'll see. Thank you.
1: Jonathan Lamb's been joining us. He is this year's Dairy Farmer of the Year right here at World Dairy Expo. I'm Susan Littlefield reporting.
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4: A premier Big East volleyball matchup is set for this Friday as the Creighton Blue Jays and the DePaul Blue Demons go head-to-head right here on News Channel Nebraska. Both squads kicked off conference play in dominant fashion with perfect records of 2-0. DePaul opened its Big East slate with a sweeping victory over Providence before outlasting UConn in a hard-fought 3-1 battle. Meanwhile, the 25th-ranked Creighton Blue Jays took care of business on their East Coast road trip, sweeping Seton Hall and holding off a resilient St. John's squad. At the center of this highly anticipated showdown is a spectacular battle at the net between two of the conference's most dominant middle blockers, DePaul's Jay Dudley Epps and Creighton's Nora Wirtz. Dudley Epps, a standout junior for the Blue Demons, anchors the DePaul's frontline defense with an elite physical presence. Last season, she ranked third in the Big East with 1.18 blocks per set overall, elevating her production to a stellar 1.32 blocks per set against league opponents. Her multidimensional game was on full display throughout 2025 as she recorded a team-high 121 total blocks alongside 217 kills and 27 aces, making her a constant offensive and defensive threat that Creighton must account for. On the other side of the net stands Creighton's 6'4" junior powerhouse, Nora Wirtz, who brings a historical skill set to the floor. Wirtz put together a legendary campaign in 2025, shattering Creighton's single season record with 61 service aces, ranking fifth nationally with 0.60 aces per set. Remarkably, she was the nation's only player standing at 6'2" or taller to average 0.51 aces per set. Combined with her lockdown defense and an offense capable of hitting at a high efficiency, Wirtz is a true game changer. Both teams clicking on all cylinders and showcasing elite talent in the middle, Friday's match promises to deliver high-stakes volleyball drama. Catch all the action live on News Channel Nebraska with the first serve scheduled for 6 p.m. Friday night. For NCN Sports, I'm Andy Klassen.
3: Nebraska says they're not overlooking Maryland despite that team's recent struggles. Details next as sports rolls on. You're watching News Channel Nebraska.

0: with the heavy rain and storms, but we're not only in the hump of the week, but the hump of that three-day period of heavy rain from yesterday through tomorrow. Yesterday wasn't originally as heavy as we had thought, but today and tomorrow could certainly make up for it. Still anticipating 4 to 5 inches of rain in, I would say, anywhere from the eastern two-thirds of the state all the way out to the Iowa state line. And we'll see highs in the 70s up in the north and the west today, and also in the southeast, 60s for the rest of the state. Tonight getting chilly out west with lows in the upper 40s, 50s for most of Nebraska, 60s for the east and the southeast. Now tonight, that is the primary concern, particularly in the south central and southeast part of the state, right around the Kansas state line. There is a chance for severe hail, high winds, and yes, even the possibility of a tornado. We thought we were out of the woods as far as that kind of severe weather, but are we really ever? I think we've seen tornadoes in December before it happens, but there is a chance of it tonight, so stay alert. Have ways to stay notified. Severe weather is possible, again, south central and southeast. We'll see rain and storms over the eastern two-thirds of the state. Pretty heavy rain tonight and into tomorrow as a flood watch continues for a lot of Nebraska. A little bit cooler tomorrow, 60s and 70s across most of the state. Warmer out west, cooler in the east. And yeah, if you were to cut it right in half like a pizza there, this bisection that extends from the northeast down to the southwest and covers all of the southeast, that's where you're going to be seeing more heavy rain and storms tomorrow. But after that, it should head out, and a glorious weekend is ahead. As you can see, lots of sunshine for Friday, Saturday, and Sunday for the northeast. Temps staying in the 60s for the most part, and then even warming up as we get into the first full week of October next week. Pretty much the same for the southeast. Make it through Thursday, and your reward is perfection detection this weekend, sunny and 70. And again, a bit of a dip, and then into the upper 70s by mid next week. Central looks pretty identical. The weekend looks spectacular. A warming trend begins on Tuesday. Things will be dry after we get through this period of heavy rain. Northwest really has been one of the, and will continue to be one of the driest and warmest parts of the state all the way through early next week. Yes, this is in early October, 86 on Tuesday. Can you believe it? Well, we can believe anything when it comes to Nebraska weather, but it is just going to be glorious. Southwest will get some more of that rain through tomorrow, and then after that, not quite as warm as the Northwest, but still just fantastic. The weekend looks great. Next week looks awesome. So again, heavy rains continuing today and tomorrow, up to 4 to 5 inches. Flood watch in a lot of areas. Severe weather. South Central, Southeast, be on alert tonight.
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0: Welcome back. Nebraska football will welcome the Maryland Terrapins to Memorial Stadium this Saturday, looking to get to 5-0 on the year. The Terps got off to a strong start, but they've struggled since, losing two in a row, including a 51-point loss to UCLA last week. But that's not changing the way the Huskers approach the game. Jake Bartecki has more from Lincoln.
1: It's no secret that Maryland comes into Lincoln on Saturday off their worst two showings of the season. After starting 2-0, they've lost two in a row, most recently getting pounded by UCLA at home 54-3, and that's how they come to Nebraska. But the Huskers, 4-0 for the first time since 2016, are taking no chances with the Terps. They know they've got players defensively. Malik Washington is still the quarterback. He's a dual threat that brings a lot to the table. And wide receiver Chris Durr is towards the top of the Big Ten rankings in receptions. And most importantly, the Huskers know that a week ago doesn't necessarily translate to the following week.
2: We know who Malik Washington, we played him last year, right? Like we know what Malik can do. There's no one here that didn't leave the field against Maryland last year. Like talking about those edges, talking about those inside guys, talking about the skill guys they have. We all know who they are.
3: I think they are a really good team. And that's from UCLA's like blowout win. Like I don't think none of our team or anybody in this conference should take the team easily. They are a good team. They got a good defense. They just struggled a lot with UCLA.
4: As the back half of the defense, we have to be good in coverage. We can't, fall off. We can't not finish a play.
5: I know last week wasn't the showing they were looking for, but going back and watching the 12 games from last year and their four from this year, there's a ton that he's done that make you really think about how you attack them.
1: The Huskers lead the all-time series with the Terps 3-1, most recently knocking off Maryland in a thriller 34-31 in College Park last season. Kickoff on Saturday is set for 3 p.m. Central Time at Memorial Stadium. Covering the Huskers, Jake Bartecki, News Channel Nebraska.
0: And Nebraska men's basketball coach Fred Hoiberg says Husker fans have stayed behind his team through the highs and lows. He says that support made last season's tournament run especially meaningful. Hoiberg, the afternoon keynote speaker at the Governor's Summit in Kearney yesterday, where Athletic Director Troy Dannon spoke earlier. The reigning AP Men's Basketball Coach of the Year reflected on his journey to Nebraska and the adversity he's faced throughout his basketball career.
6: There's nobody like it, I'm telling you. To have three of the most rough years I've ever had in this business and to still see a packed house, it's incredible. And that's what was so gratifying about that tournament run last year, is to share those moments with everybody that continued to support through the rough times.
0: Hoiberg led Nebraska to its first NCAA tournament win last season, followed by a trip to the Sweet 16. He says the passion of Nebraska fans is what makes the state special to him. Hoiberg also emphatically told the crowd he's not looking for another opportunity elsewhere, saying he's thankful to coach in front of the Nebraska faithful. And that's sports for your Wednesday. Stick around. We got more news and weather on the way. Thanks for joining us. Have a great day. 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
7: In Nebraska, volleyball is more than a game. 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And this Friday, Big East Volleyball takes center court on NCN. 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
1: Thanks for joining us on News Channel Nebraska. Coming up this hour on NCN, the brave individuals who fought for our country getting recognized decades after their time overseas. Korean War veterans honored in northern Nebraska. The bell tolls for a new program at a northeast Nebraska parochial with new lessons being introduced starting in kindergarten. A new report from a nonpartisan organization is asking Nebraska to repeal the current inheritance tax enforced on money and other assets received. Memorial Stadium is getting ready for the Big Red rebuild, and items located at the historic venue are up for sale. Better move fast because they're getting bought up quickly. Rain gauges filling up across the southern half of the state this week, causing at least one precautionary evacuation at a southeast Nebraska campground this morning. And those flood watches stretching from northeast Nebraska to the southwest part of the state. Michael joins us for the first time this hour with a check of the forecast.
2: Happy hump day. We are in the thick of it. That 3-day period of heavy rain. Not as much yesterday as originally anticipated, but today and tomorrow could certainly make up for it. Most places still anticipating a total of 4 to 5 inches of rain by the time Thursday is over. Let's look at Wednesday first. Highs in the 70s across most of the north, 60s for most of the south, a little warmer in the southeast corner with low 70s for your highs today. Tonight, chilly out in the panhandle with lows in the 40s for 50s for most of us, 60s for a lot of the east and the southeast. The eastern two-thirds of Nebraska is going to be seeing the showers and storms, and there is a possibility tonight for some severe weather, particularly in the south, central, and southeast. We're talking hail, high winds, and yes, maybe even a tornado. Tomorrow, things cooling out a bit, 60s and 70s across most of Nebraska, and again, rain in the northeast to southwest and in the southeast.
1: Michael, thanks. We'll get back with him later for a longer version of the forecast. For the time being, we're touching on the top stories from around Nebraska. Facing consecutive days of rain and a flood watch, some campers were having to pull up stakes in southeast Nebraska. The city of Beatrice ordering a Chautauqua Park campground to be evacuated as a precaution because of the possibility of flooding. Campers at the South Beatrice Park were seen packing up and moving out of the campground this morning. A flood watch is in effect for southeast Nebraska through tomorrow evening. 2 to 4 inches of rain are expected in some areas, with isolated spots facing between 5 and 6 inches of rainfall. Excessive runoff has raised the threat of flooding on rivers, creeks, and streams. In Beatrice, Chautauqua Park is one of the first areas to be impacted by flooding during heavy rain and runoff. As of mid-morning, the Big Blue River was still 3 feet below flood stage, though the forecast is for the river to reach nearly 21 feet, 5 more than the flood stage, and it would likely trigger minor to moderate flooding. A high school student is recovering, and another is in custody following a suspected shooting outside of a Nebraska school. Police were called to Omaha Burke High School this morning to a report of a shooting. Investigators say they believe 2 students were involved. They also say it appears an incident was isolated to those 2.
3: It appeared 2 students, later found out to be students here at Burke, were involved in a physical altercation. A loud noise was heard, possibly a gunshot. The victim was injured in his arm. The suspect fled the scene. The Douglas County Sheriff deputy arrived first, began treatment with the victim, found a firearm on scene there. Suspect was later identified through a picture from a witness and was found in the school. He was taken into custody safely at that time.
1: Police emphasizing all students inside the building were safe. Staff bringing everyone indoors, and the campus was secured out of an abundance of caution. Eastern Nebraska City Council changing its policy after initially deciding a homeschool diploma was not sufficient for a paid firefighter job. The vote in Fremont reopens the door for Andrew Coates. He's a homeschooler who was turned away from a paid job with Fremont Fire months ago. The city says it will now accept diplomas from non-accredited institutions, including homeschools. The initial rejection going viral, and dozens of homeschool families packed the meeting to support Coates. He's currently a volunteer firefighter for Cedar Bluffs Fire and a licensed EMT. It's not often when a president of the United States visits Nebraska. It's even more rare for the leader of the free world, past or present, to meander beyond the metro borders of Omaha.

0: Lincoln. It's believed the last time a sitting president came to Grand Island was in 2006, when President George W. Bush was stumping for Adrian Smith and Pete Ricketts. Ironically enough, 2 decades later, it's Senator Ricketts getting President Trump to visit the Isle City. Now the spotlight is focused on the Pinnacle Bank Expo Center on the Bonner Park campus, and they're ready to present their best efforts with such a high-profile guest coming to town.
1: It's a big deal. And so for or against the president and his politics, it is something that I think people are going to pay attention to. We as a community are excited about that and want to put our best foot forward for our president.
2: I think it just really opens up a lot of doors. We're excited to welcome to our campus that we're so proud of. We have a sitting president coming to our campus, and that's just super exciting. And I'm excited to see how it all kind of flows and, you know, being able to represent us.
0: Other presidential outstate stops include Jimmy Carter going to Grand Island in 1980 after the infamous Night of the Twisters. Ronald Reagan made a stop in North Platte for a 1987 speech, plus went to Hastings College a year later. Bill Clinton was in Kearney for the completion and opening of the Archway. Teddy Roosevelt was in 40 towns across the state during October 1900 as part of a whistle-stop tour.
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0: It's running for city council as they prepare to cast their ballots in November. The Hastings Area Chamber of Commerce hosting a candidate forum at the Adams County Fairgrounds for candidates running in Wards 1 and 2. Candidates discussed how they would approach the city's budget, growth, and other priorities if elected. Along with questions prepared by the organizers, attendees had the opportunity to submit questions of their own. Hearing from people with different backgrounds is an important part of the process.
10: We think about things one way, but healthcare workers or industry workers or even childcare providers really have a different perspective. So we want to make sure that everyone is here and asking their own questions. And, you know, it really takes all of it to make our city successful. And so we want various perspectives.
0: The second round of forums featuring candidates from Wards 3 and 4 being held tonight at the Adams County Fairgrounds. More veterans are being honored across Nebraska decades after the conflict ended. NCN's Casey Wannenberg was in Bassett as one of the around 2,400 Korean War veterans still living in Nebraska was recognized.
11: We're here today to pay a debt of gratitude that is 70 years in the making.
12: This is an award a long time coming.
11: For decades, the conflict in Korea has often been referred as the Forgotten War.
12: Jerry Henderson of Valentine was one of nearly 55,000 Nebraskans who served in the Korean War. Today, only around 2,400 are still living.
11: Your service, your sacrifice, and your bravery will never be forgotten.
12: Now Nebraska is honoring those veterans through a statewide recognition program.
11: So I want to present you with this coin.
12: Henderson received his recognition coin during a ceremony at Rock County Hospital.
13: Surprise to him.
12: Mary and Jerry have been married for more than 70 years. They got engaged shortly before Jerry left for Korea.
9: I think he thought that would ensure I would be waiting for him. So he purchased a ring and mailed it to me. I was working in Lincoln at the time. So I walked a few blocks, I didn't have a car, to the post office. And that's where I became engaged.
12: Jerry spent 14 months serving overseas. Mary kept busy volunteering as she waited for her fiancé to return.
9: Well, I'm sure there probably were some tears.
12: Jerry's memories of Korea aren't just about his military service. His family says he often talked about the people he met, especially the children.
13: How they dressed up as Santa Claus for Christmas and got him all the kids presents. And, you know, they had a pretty bleak existence in Korea at that time.
12: Tim Henderson is Jerry and Mary's son.
13: Things like today help a lot.
12: A recognition decades in the making, bringing back memories and plenty of emotion.
13: A lot of us have had a good life because of what people like him did.
9: What everyone went through. I'm gonna...
12: And for this veteran of the forgotten war, this ceremony was a reminder that his service, sacrifice, and story have not been forgotten.
11: To you, Jerry, and thank you for your service.
12: In Bassett, Casey Wunnenberg, News Channel, Nebraska.
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20: Living on a prayer, and not only halfway through the week here on a Wednesday, but halfway through that 3-day period of heavy rains. Yesterday, not quite as much as originally anticipated, but today and tomorrow could still add up to that anticipated total of 4 to 5 inches by the time Thursday is over. Highs in the 70s for a lot of the west and the north, 60s for most of the rest of the state, a little warmer down in the southeast corner with highs in the low 70s. And tonight, the panhandle is where you'll see the coolest spots with lows in the upper 40s, 50s for a lot of the north, 60s for a lot of the south. And the showers and storms going to be covering pretty much the eastern 2/3 of the state tonight. Down in the south central and southeast regions, we do have the possibility for severe weather tonight. Hail.

0: high winds, and you can't rule out even a tornado. I know it's almost October, but are there really any weather rules in Nebraska? I think not. So be on alert. Of course, you also have the flood watch for most of Nebraska in effect also as well. Now it is going through Thursday with those heavy rains. Things a little bit cooler on Thursday. Highs in the 70s out west, 60s for most of the east. And again, showers and storms, kind of a bisection there. If you were to cut Nebraska diagonally like a pie, you're going to be seeing that from the northeast down to the southwest and southeast.
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2: Cattle were higher Wednesday. More on that in just a moment. I'm Brownfield Commodity Market reporter John Perkins, the closing market minute for Wednesday, September 30th. In the grains and oil seeds, soybeans, corn, and wheat all finished lower, all seeing some degree of fund and technical pressure. USDA's quarterly grain stocks numbers were especially bearish for corn. That came in considerably larger than expected. Wheat and soybeans are down, but that didn't really have much of an impact. USDA also confirmed significantly lower than a year ago U.S. winter and spring wheat production. For soybeans and corn, the focus remains largely on harvest, expecting more near-term delays, but there is a chance for drier weather in much of the region after that. On the demand side of things, we did see unknown destinations buy U.S. soybeans ahead of the open. Meanwhile, for the weekly ethanol numbers, production and stocks are both the lowest since January, but above a year ago. And wheat continues to keep an eye on the export situation in the Black Sea region, with the USDA's weekly sales numbers out Thursday morning. Live and feeder cattle closed higher with some degree of optimism about this week's direct cash cattle business. Bids did surface at $3.45 dressed in Nebraska with asking prices at $3.60. Otherwise, the major feeding areas were quiet. Box beef was mixed at midday. Feeders had additional support from that sharp decline in corn. And hogs closed lower on profit taking along with the weak midday move in pork and the steady to modestly lower cash during the midweek session. With the closing market minute for Wednesday, September 30th, I'm Brownfield Commodity Market reporter John Perkins.

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1: Is helping pioneer a new pilot program, bringing career and technical training into K-12 Catholic education. As NCN's Tyler Murphy shares, the new philosophy is starting in kindergarten.
2: Preparing students for life after graduation usually starts in high school, but a new pilot career and technical initiative at North Fork Catholic is flipping the script, starting that exposure as early as kindergarten.
3: The six schools that we have identified that will be the pilot programs will be Norfolk Catholic.
2: Selected by the Archdiocese of Omaha, Norfolk Catholic is helping lead a first-of-its-kind pilot program, bringing trade and career training to K-12 Catholic schools.
4: Exposure is going to be a big thing. We're not going to do a lot with the exposure piece to start off with, but we'll be looking at more of the pathways because of our connections. But this is a K-12 initiative to build that awareness.
2: While traditional trade programs usually wait until junior or senior year, this initiative introduces career exploration to students as young as 5 years old. Norfolk Catholic High School Principal Amy Wattier credits existing relationships with higher education in the local area as a primary reason Norfolk Catholic was chosen for the pilot program.
4: We already have some of those

0: The initiative is slated to launch next school year, with additional details rolling out as the 2027-2028 academic year approaches. In Norfolk, Tyler Murphy, News Channel Nebraska.
1: An influx of Eastern European countries visiting Southeast Nebraska lately. A delegation from Hungary toured the last intact windmill museum in the United States. As NCN's Dan Swanson reports, the Hungarians are bringing lessons from modern civil society back to their native land.
2: Roland Kosa, the deputy mayor of the industrial city Győr in Hungary, said he was impressed after a delegation with the Congressional Office of International Leadership toured the Kriegel Windmill Factory Museum in Nebraska City Thursday.
3: I think it is a treasure that you have a factory that is preserved in its original condition, and you can see all the factories and all the belt drives and all the machining and tools that they used back in the day. I've been to many factories all around the world, and I tell you from experience that it is very unique that you have such a high level of preservation of all technology, not just on the machining side, but also on the office side. It's beautiful, and the people who lead the tour, I never knew that I will meet people with such passion for windmills.
2: Kosa described Hungary as a new democracy coming out of communism following the 1956 Hungarian Revolution. He said Hungary is still establishing democratic institutions, and he noted how Nebraska City rallied the community with foundations and national experts to save a piece of history that links its industrial and agricultural past.
3: It is something impressive to see how civil society comes together and preserves such things as this one.
2: Kosa said it is interesting to learn how windmills pumped water to keep America's agriculture thriving.
3: So I think we have to see more of these ingenious solutions that might have been invented 100 years ago, we just forgot about them. So I think that is one thing that we could take away from this.
2: He said historic innovations like the Kriegel windmill do not require electricity and are eco-friendly. From Nebraska City, I'm Dan Swanson, News Channel Nebraska.
4: One, their attention to detail. Two, their timeliness. And three, when it comes to just their knowledge on a plethora of things that they had to do in this building, was absolutely amazing. I couldn't have asked for a better group to come in and work on this project, just because of the fact that they were able to tackle a lot of different things. They had the personnel and the people to get it all done.
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10: you all don't know how happy it's going to be with the heavy rain.

0: rain and storms, but we're not only in the hump of the week, but the hump of that three-day period of heavy rain from yesterday through tomorrow. Yesterday wasn't originally as heavy as we had thought, but today and tomorrow could certainly make up for it. Still anticipating 4 to 5 inches of rain in, I would say, anywhere from the eastern two-thirds of the state all the way out to the Iowa state line. And we'll see highs in the 70s up in the north and the west today, and also in the southeast, 60s for the rest of the state. Tonight getting chilly out west with lows in the upper 40s, 50s for most of Nebraska, 60s for the east and the southeast. Now tonight, that is the primary concern, particularly in the south central and southeast part of the state, right around the Kansas state line. There is a chance for severe hail, high winds, and yes, even the possibility of a tornado. We thought we were out of the woods as far as that kind of severe weather, but are we really ever? I think we've seen tornadoes in December before it happens, but there is a chance of it tonight, so stay alert. Have ways to stay notified. Severe weather is possible, again, south central and southeast. We'll see rain and storms over the eastern two-thirds of the state. Pretty heavy rain tonight and into tomorrow as a flood watch continues for a lot of Nebraska. A little bit cooler tomorrow, 60s and 70s across most of the state. Warmer out west, cooler in the east. And yeah, if you were to cut it right in half like a pizza there, this bisection that extends from the northeast down to the southwest and covers all of the southeast, that's where you're going to be seeing more heavy rain and storms tomorrow. But after that, it should head out, and a glorious weekend is ahead. As you can see, lots of sunshine for Friday, Saturday, and Sunday for the northeast. Temps staying in the 60s for the most part, and then even warming up as we get into the first full week of October next week. Pretty much the same for the southeast. Make it through Thursday, and your reward is perfection detection this weekend, sunny and 70. And again, a bit of a dip, and then into the upper 70s by mid next week. Central looks pretty identical. The weekend looks spectacular. A warming trend begins on Tuesday. Things will be dry after we get through this period of heavy rain. Northwest really has been one of the, and will continue to be one of the driest and warmest parts of the state all the way through early next week. Yes, this is in early October, 86 on Tuesday. Can you believe it? Well, we can believe anything when it comes to Nebraska weather, but it is just going to be glorious. Southwest will get some more of that rain through tomorrow, and then after that, not quite as warm as the Northwest, but still just fantastic. The weekend looks great. Next week looks awesome. So again, heavy rains continuing today and tomorrow, up to 4 to 5 inches. Flood watch in a lot of areas. Severe weather, south central, southeast. Be on alert tonight.
1: Fred Hoiberg says Husker fans have stayed behind his program through the highs and the lows, the support making last season's tournament run especially meaningful to the lead whistle. Hoiberg was the afternoon keynote speaker at the Governor's Summit in Kearney yesterday, following in the footsteps of Athletics Director Troy Dannon, the reigning AP Men's Basketball Coach of the Year, reflecting on his journey to Nebraska and the adversity he faced throughout his playing career.
2: There's nobody like it, I'm telling you. To have three of the most rough years I've ever had in this business and to still see a packed house, it's incredible. And that's what was so gratifying about that tournament run last year, is to share those moments with everybody that continued to support through the rough time.
1: Hoiberg leading the Cornhuskers to their first NCAA tournament victory last season, followed by a trip to the Sweet 16. He says the passion of Nebraska fans is what makes the state so special to him. Hoiberg also emphatically telling the crowd he's not looking for another opportunity elsewhere, saying he's thankful to coach in front of the Nebraska faithful. Nebraska welcoming Maryland to Memorial Stadium this weekend, looking to make it 5-0 for the Huskers on the season. The Terps, after a strong start, have struggled over the last couple of weeks. It's not changing the way Huskers are approaching the contest, as NCN's Jake Bartecki reports from Lincoln.
3: It's no secret that Maryland comes into Lincoln on Saturday off their worst two showings of the season. After starting 2-0, they've lost two in a row, most recently getting pounded by UCLA at home 54-3, and that's how they come to Nebraska. But the Huskers, 4-0 for the first time since 2016, are taking no chances with the Terps. They know they've got players defensively. Malik Washington is still the quarterback. He's a dual threat that brings a lot to the table. And wide receiver Chris Durr is towards the top of the Big Ten rankings in receptions. And

0: Most importantly, the Huskers know that a week ago doesn't necessarily translate to the following week.
1: We know who Malik Washington. We played him last year, right? Like, we know what Malik can do. There's no one here that didn't leave the field against Maryland last year. Like, talking about those edges, talking about those inside guys, talking about the skill guys they have. We all know who they are.
2: I think they are a really good team. And that's from UCLA's, like, blowout win. Like, I don't think none of our team or anybody in this conference should take the team easily. They are a good team. They got a good defense. They just struggled a lot with UCLA.
3: As the back half of the defense, we have to be good in coverage. You know, we can't, fall off. We can't not finish a play.
4: I know last week wasn't the showing they were looking for, but going back and watching the 12 games from last year and their four from this year, there's a ton that he's done that make you really think about how you attack him.
0: The Huskers lead the all-time series with the Terps 3-1, most recently knocking off Maryland in a thriller 34-31 in College Park last season. Kickoff on Saturday is set for 3 p.m. Central Time at Memorial Stadium. Covering the Huskers, Jake Bartecki, News Channel Nebraska.
5: 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This is all part of the Big Red Rebuild at Memorial Stadium. Watches have turned into some warnings in a couple of small spots in southeast Nebraska. Michael's in once again to give us the latest on those weather details.
6: Happy hump day. We are in the thick of it. That 3-day period of heavy rain. Not as much yesterday as originally anticipated, but today and tomorrow could certainly make up for it. Most places still anticipating a total of 4 to 5 inches of rain by the time Thursday is over. Let's look at Wednesday first. Highs in the 70s across most of the north, 60s for most of the south, a little warmer in the southeast corner with low 70s for your highs today. Tonight's chilly out in the panhandle with lows in the 40s for 50s for most of us, 60s for a lot of the east and the southeast. The eastern two-thirds of Nebraska is going to be seeing the showers and storms, and there is a possibility tonight for some severe weather, particularly in the south, central, and southeast. We're talking hail, high winds, and yes, maybe even a tornado. Tomorrow, things cooling out a bit, 60s and 70s across most of Nebraska, and again, rain in the northeast to southwest and in the southeast.
5: Again, Michael, and he'll be back in less than 10 minutes for another round of forecasting, right here on News Channel Nebraska. Most trusted and local newscast during the bottom half of the hour as we get into more of the top stories from around the region. Someone dies in Nebraska, a portion of what's being handed down most likely ends up being hit with a tax. A new report saying it's time for the policy to be changed. The Platt Institute is calling for an end to the state's inheritance tax. As it stands now, spouses and charities are fully exempt. Parents, children, stepkids or grandkids, and siblings all pay 1% on anything over $100,000. It's 11% for aunts, uncles, nieces, and nephews on an amount over $40,000. For those who aren't related, it's 15% on anything in excess of $25,000. The report cites Nebraska as one of only 5 states in the nation implementing the tax and the only state in the union doing so at the local level. A senior tax advisor who crafted the report says the swings in some counties fluctuate greatly from one year to the next. The conclusion of the report states an outsized economic harm to those who inherit cash or other assets compared to the small revenue it generates. The state did up the levels starting in 2023. Previously, taxing began at $40,000 for the closest relatives, $15,000 for the aunts and uncles category, and $10,000 for other people. The Platt Institute says it's a nonpartisan, nonprofit organization focused on finding policies able to enhance economic freedom for all Nebraskans. 14th annual Team Jack Radiothon setting a goal of raising $200,000, and they were able to clear it for the first time. This year's 11-hour event from Elwood raised nearly $220,000.

0: beneficial total was over $210,000, and a few late donations bumped it up to the final total. The home agency where the radiothon is held donated $25,000 toward continued awareness for pediatric brain cancer research. The final total came in at almost $190 shy of hitting $220,000, right on the nose. Jack Hoffman became a household name in Nebraska when he ran a 69-yard touchdown during the Nebraska Red-White Spring game in 2013. He died last year after battling brain cancer for most of his life. Staff from the Nebraska National Forest are preparing to give special recognition to Chatham State College. The honors related to the college's support during the South Fork Fire, which burned nearly 40,000 acres in the National Forest's Soldier Creek Wilderness back in June. This is footage from the blaze. Forest officials say the college opened its doors to residents who were under evacuation orders. It also provided a place for night shift wildland firefighters to rest during the day and hosted the incident command post. Forest leadership will present the college with an award tomorrow afternoon. Nebraska native being tapped for a key ag role in the Trump administration. President Donald Trump has nominated former Nebraska Agriculture Director Greg Ibaugh to serve as Undersecretary of Agriculture for Trade and Foreign Agricultural Affairs at the U.S. Department of Ag. The Sumner native served a similar role in Trump's first administration. Prior, he was Nebraska's longest-serving Director of Agriculture. The Undersecretary role oversees international trade negotiations and foreign market access for American agricultural commodities. Ibaugh's nomination still needs to be confirmed by the U.S. Senate. This owner, accused of defrauding dozens of customers out of hundreds of thousands of dollars, has received her sentence. Kelly Lepler will be on probation for the next 15 years after pleading no contest to three felonies. She did get 60 months in jail to be served consecutively for each count, only for the judge to suspend the prison sentence because of the large amount of restitution owed. A court document shows she will owe more than $265,000 in restitution, and she must start making payments of $1,500 per month beginning November 1st. Lepler has been in custody for over 3 years and was judged incompetent to stand trial before being restored, records show. Four members of the community were given the chance to provide a victim impact statement. One of those hot topic issues throughout counties in Nebraska this summer has been the flock cameras. Turns out they were the sole reason for Nebraska law enforcement to discover a homicide suspect driving in the state and leading to his arrest. The Fargo Police Department in North Dakota sharing information at a press conference this afternoon into the arrest of 42-year-old Brandon George. Authorities say the woman, 60-year-old Pamela Mendoza, had stopped showing up to work and contacting family sometime last week. When law enforcement went to do a welfare check on her Monday, she was found deceased in her home.
1: Based on their initial observations, detectives believe Ms. Mendoza died as a result of severe trauma and the resulting injuries. We learned that Ms. Mendoza was living in the apartment with her son, identified as 42-year-old Brandon George. George was not present at the time of the welfare check, and his whereabouts were unknown. We also discovered that Ms. Mendoza's gray 2014 Toyota Camry was missing. In a little less than 5 hours from the time the vehicle was entered into the system, Nebraska law enforcement was alerted through ALPR technology that the vehicle was traveling on Interstate 80.
0: George was first located in the Milford area by the city's police department. He led law enforcement on a pursuit of nearly 50 miles before being arrested at the Ashland exit off the interstate. Authorities are trying to figure out if George was looking to find someone in Nebraska or if his time in the Cornhusker State was happenstance. Police at the University of Nebraska-Lincoln are investigating accusations of hazing at a fraternity house. UNLPD announcing the investigation today, and the accusations concern activity from September 14th. Police say the hazing may have occurred between 10:30 and midnight at the chapter house of Phi Kappa Theta. According to a news release, the alleged hazing may have happened at other times during the fall semester and at other locations on campus, plus in the downtown area. Phi Kappa Theta is a fraternity associated with the Catholic Church. It's been on campus since 2013. On NCM, we check in on this slow and steady rainfall from the skies as we get back into the weather mix with Michael.
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1: Well, we're halfway there, living on a prayer, and not only halfway through the week here on a Wednesday, but halfway through that three-day period of heavy rains. Yesterday, not quite as much as originally anticipated, but today and tomorrow could still add up to that anticipated total of 4 to 5 inches by the time Thursday is over. Highs in the 70s for a lot of the west and the north, 60s for most of the rest of the state. A little warmer down in the southeast corner with highs in the low 70s. And tonight, the panhandle is where you'll see the coolest spots with lows in the upper 40s, 50s for a lot of the north, 60s for a lot of the south. And the showers and storms going to be covering pretty much the eastern two-thirds of the state tonight. Down in the south central and southeast regions, we do have the possibility for severe weather tonight. Hail, high winds, and you can't rule out even a tornado. I know it's almost October, but are there really any weather rules in Nebraska? I think not. So be on alert. Of course, you also have the flood watch for most of Nebraska in effect also as well. That is going through Thursday with those heavy rains. Things a little bit cooler on Thursday. Highs in the 70s out west, 60s for most of the east. And again, showers and storms, kind of a bisection there if you were to cut Nebraska diagonally like a pie. You're going to be seeing that from the northeast down to the southwest and southeast.
2: Cattle were higher Wednesday. More on that in just a moment. I'm Brownfield Commodity Market reporter John Perkins with the closing market minute for Wednesday, September 30th. In the grains and oilseeds, soybeans, corn, and wheat all finished lower, all seeing some degree of fund and technical pressure. USDA's quarterly grain stocks numbers were especially bearish for corn. That came in considerably larger than expected. Wheat and soybeans are down, but that didn't really have much of an impact. USDA also confirmed significantly lower than a year ago U.S. winter and spring wheat production. For soybeans and corn, the focus remains largely on harvest, expecting more near-term delays, but there is a chance for drier weather in much of the region after that. On the demand side of things, we did see unknown destinations buy U.S. soybeans ahead of the open. Meanwhile, for the weekly ethanol numbers, production and stocks are both the lowest since January, but above a year ago. And wheat continues to keep an eye on the export situation in the Black Sea region, with the USDA's weekly sales numbers out Thursday morning. Live and feeder cattle closed higher with some degree of optimism about this week's direct cash cattle business. Bids did surface at $3.45 dressed in Nebraska with asking prices at $3.60. Otherwise, the major feeding areas were quiet. Box beef was mixed at midday. Feeders had additional support from that sharp decline in corn. And hogs closed lower on profit-taking along with the weak midday move in pork and the steady to modestly lower cash during the midweek session. With the closing market minute for Wednesday, September 30th, I'm Brownfield Commodity Market reporter John Perkins.
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4: Welcome back once again here to World Dairy Expo. I'm Susan Littlefield with the American Ag Network. Opportunity to speak with the Dairy Farmer of the Year. Jonathan Lamb is from, I understand, New York and Ohio. Your operations are in two different states.
5: That's correct. Yeah, we milk on three facilities in New York and one in the state of Ohio.
4: Wonderful. So for you guys, and as we are talking, he literally has a phone out of view watching his son in the show ring. So that's a big part of what you guys are doing. Not only you getting honored with the award of Dairy Farmer of the Year, but you get to watch your family show and talk about some important issues that you're seeing for this industry.
5: Yeah, so we enjoy, as part of our operation, doing a little bit of showing. Important issues for the industry. I've been t-

0: Talking with some of the other interviews about how much investment is taking place, not only in the United States, but in our area in New York with milk processing. Yeah. So it's a really exciting time for us to be in the industry because we really needed to make, again, in the Northeast in New York, we needed to make some investments in the industry did into milk processing. And I'm happy to say that's being done right now in a big, big way. And so now milk processors are coming to dairy farmers and say, can you please make more milk for us? So it's exciting to be around.
1: That's a good situation to be in to say, hey, we need more milk. What can your cows do for us?
0: Absolutely. And, you know, so, you know, some of our neighbors that are expanding, I would say they're making generational investments, which is really good because a lot of us have young children at home. And it's good to see that they'll have something to come back to, right? If we don't invest back in our own operations, there's nothing going to be there for the next generation. What getting up early in the morning is, and even if they choose not to have a career in the dairy industry, that'll serve them well for the rest of their life.
1: Oh, absolutely. Well, congratulations to you on your award, and of course, hopefully a whole bunch more coming from the ring as well.
0: We'll see. Thank you.
1: Jonathan Lamb's been joining us. He is this year's Dairy Farmer of the Year right here at World Dairy Expo. I'm Susan Littlefield reporting.
2: Homestand now. They're hitting the road for a true away match since playing at DePaul on September 4th. The Blue Demons have little history compared to Penn State, one of the most historic programs in college volleyball history.
3: Jackson had herself one heck of a week, ABCA National Player of the Week. She was also the Big Ten Player of the Week. That was only the second time in her illustrious volleyball career she picked up the Big Ten Player of the Week, let alone the ABCA National Player of the Week, which was the first for her. In the same sentence, Nebraska lost four first-place votes to Pittsburgh when they went 9-for-9 in set victories, and now they got a road trip to number 16 Penn State coming up tomorrow. Drink it all in, Jake.
4: Yeah, it's a lot going on there. I think, you know, we talked a little bit about the votes thing on Monday, and like I said, I kind of maintain this. I don't think it's necessarily Nebraska playing poorly, that, you know, they do have a low hitting percentage right now. That could maybe be part of it, but I think it's 80% other stuff, such as other teams playing better and you know, just the whole top 25 being really competitive. I think it's, you know, we've seen it already. There have been upsets this year. There is kind of like an anybody can beat anybody sort of mentality right now, especially amongst the top 10 teams. But as far as Andy Jackson goes, I'll tell you what I was most impressed with was her defense. Season highs the past week in blocks. And I think that's kind of what's kept Nebraska afloat in there in a lot of these games, because we talk about the hitting percentage being low. The defense has been awesome. I mean, the digging has been incredible. And, you know, they've gotten tested with that. I mean, I think it was a couple weeks ago they played Baylor. That was one of the, you know, Baylor hit the ball hard. I mean, really hard. And they were, you know, they got Nebraska out of system, but Nebraska always recovered because of how well they digged. So, you know, between Olivia Mauck and Lainey Choboy on that stuff, and Andy Jackson with the defense, and obviously she had a good hit percentage as well, I think you still feel pretty good about where volleyball is sitting heading into tomorrow.
3: Well, they're going into Happy Valley, and Penn State is down by Penn State standards, especially since they won the national championship just a couple of years ago. So now the Nittany Lions are going in to bring Nebraska to their barn. You got to think that there's a lot of extra juice for the Nittany Lions, considering, again, they're a little bit down. Undefeated number one coming to their place. I'm sure it's going to be a raucous atmosphere. And I think for the first time, Nebraska will have a road test.
4: Yeah, and I agree with what Dani Bosum-Kelly said in her weekly press conference, that, you know, this is a good test for what playing in an atmosphere like San Antonio might be, right? I mean, she didn't specifically name that city, but let's say Nebraska plays Texas or Texas A&M or somebody from that part of the state in the Final Four. Well, I'll tell you what, there's going to be a lot of their fans there as well. And so I think that'll be a really good test for this. And you're right, Penn State is down 9-3 on the season. One of their losses was at Wrigley Field. They did get their match in against Kentucky. And the other is just the other day. On Sunday, they lost to Michigan State on the road. So definitely down, but you can guarantee they'll be locked in and that they've had a red Sharpie on this one on their schedule.
3: You mentioned A&M. You mentioned Texas. I think about the Longhorns. This week, they're still in the top 25 with a 5-5 record. Mm-hmm. Something freaks me out about the Longhorns getting stuff together at the wrong time for Nebraska.
4: And that's kind of how they've done it in the past, too. I mean, we've seen them. I believe it was the year they beat Nebraska in the national championship. They started out kind of slow. I don't think they were 5.

0: 500 like they are now. But this is what Texas does. They start slow and they consistently get better to the point where the postseason comes and they are at their best. It's just how they've seemed to operate over the last few years.
1: A lot can happen until December. For the time being, it's Nebraska and Penn State, 6 p.m. tomorrow on BTN. NCN's Jake Bartecki, thanks for the time.
0: You bet. Thanks, Dave.
2: Know how happy it's going to be with the heavy rain and storms, but we're not only in the hump of the week, but the hump of that three-day period of heavy rain from yesterday through tomorrow. Yesterday wasn't originally as heavy as we had thought, but today and tomorrow could certainly make up for it. Still anticipating 4 to 5 inches of rain in, I would say, anywhere from the eastern two-thirds of the state all the way out to the Iowa state line. And we'll see highs in the 70s up in the north and the west today, and also in the southeast, 60s for the rest of the state. Tonight, getting chilly out west with lows in the upper 40s, 50s for most of Nebraska, 60s for the east and the southeast. Now, tonight, that is the primary concern, particularly in the south central and southeast part of the state, right around the Kansas state line. There is a chance for severe hail, high winds, and yes, even the possibility of a tornado. We thought we were out of the woods as far as that kind of severe weather, but are we really ever? I think we've seen tornadoes in December before it happens, but there is a chance of it tonight, so stay alert. Have ways to stay notified. Severe weather is possible, again, south central and southeast. We'll see rain and storms over the eastern two-thirds of the state. Pretty heavy rain tonight and into tomorrow as a flood watch continues for a lot of Nebraska. A little bit cooler tomorrow, 60s and 70s across most of the state, warmer out west, cooler in the east. And yeah, if you were to cut it right in half like a pizza there, this bisection that extends from the northeast down to the southwest and covers all of the southeast, that's where you're going to be seeing more heavy rain and storms tomorrow. But after that, it should head out, and a glorious weekend is ahead. As you can see, lots of sunshine for Friday, Saturday, and Sunday for the northeast. Temps staying in the 60s for the most part, and then even warming up as we get into the first full week of October next week. Pretty much the same for the southeast. Make it through Thursday, and your reward is perfection detection this weekend, sunny and 70. And again, a bit of a dip, and then into the upper 70s by mid next week. Central looks pretty identical. The weekend looks spectacular. A warming trend begins on Tuesday. Things will be dry after we get through this period of heavy rain. Northwest really has been one of the, and will continue to be, one of the driest and warmest parts of the state all the way through early next week. Yes, this is in early October, 86 on Tuesday. Can you believe it? Well, we can believe anything when it comes to Nebraska weather, but it is just going to be glorious. Southwest will get some more of that rain through tomorrow, and then after that, not quite as warm as the Northwest, but still just fantastic. The weekend looks great. Next week looks awesome. So again, heavy rains continuing today and tomorrow, up to 4 to 5 inches. Flood watch in a lot of areas. Severe weather. South Central, Southeast, be on alert tonight.
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1: In Nebraska, volleyball is more than a game. 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
0: Thanks for joining us on News Channel Nebraska. Coming up this hour on NCN, the brave individuals who fought for our country, getting recognized decades after their time overseas. Korean War veterans being honored in northern Nebraska. The bell tolls for a new program at a northeast Nebraska parochial, with new lessons being introduced in kindergarten. A new report from a nonpartisan organization is asking Nebraska to repeal the current inheritance tax enforced on money and other assets received. Memorial Stadium is getting ready for the Big Red rebuild, and items located at the historic venue are up for grabs. Better move fast because they are getting bought up quickly. Rain gauges filling up across the southern half of the state this week, causing at least one precautionary evacuation at a southeast Nebraska campground this morning. A big swath of the state from northeast to southwest Nebraska under a flood watch and a couple of flood warnings sprinkled in. Michael Shively joins us for the first time this hour with a check of the forecast.
2: Dave, flood watch still in effect. This is until Thursday night, but good news, there were some counties that got dropped off of this. Bad news, maybe a little bit more severe, especially here in southeast Nebraska, this part, Beatrice, really. That's the area along the Big Blue River to keep an eye on, and parts of Kansas and Missouri being upgraded beyond a flood watch. Tonight's lows looking at low 50s. Northern and western parts of Nebraska, low 60s for the eastern half of the state. Tonight's conditions, rain likely. This could be the heaviest rain stretch of the of this three-day-long storm. The most likely flooding to occur tomorrow as a result of all that extra rain today. Tomorrow's highs into the 60s, upper 60s in most areas. A little bit cooler in the north, in the west, up to 72 in Scotts Bluff.
0: Michael, thanks. We'll get back with him later for a longer version of the forecast. For the time being, we're touching on the top stories from around Nebraska. Facing consecutive days of rain and a flood watch, some campers were having to pull up stakes in southeast Nebraska. The city of Beatrice ordering a Chautauqua Park campground to be evacuated as a precaution because of the possibility of flooding. Campers at the South Beatrice Park were seen packing up and moving out of the campground this morning. A flood watch

0: is in effect for southeast Nebraska through tomorrow evening. 2 to 4 inches of rain are expected in some areas, with isolated spots facing between 5 and 6 inches of rainfall. Excessive runoff has raised the threat of flooding on rivers, creeks, and streams. In Beatrice, Chautauqua Park is one of the first areas to be impacted by flooding during heavy rain and runoff. As of mid-morning, the Big Blue River was still 3 feet below flood stage, though the forecast is for the river to reach nearly 21 feet, 5 more than the flood stage, and it would likely trigger minor to moderate flooding. A high school student is recovering, and another is in custody following a suspected shooting outside of a Nebraska school. Police were called to Omaha Burke High School this morning to a report of a shooting. Investigators say they believe 2 students were involved. They also say it appears an incident was isolated to those 2.
1: It appeared 2 students, later found out to be students here at Burke, were involved in a physical altercation. A loud noise was heard, possibly a gunshot. The victim was injured in his arm. The suspect fled the scene. The Douglas County Sheriff deputy arrived first, began treatment with the victim, found a firearm on scene there. Suspect was later identified through a picture from a witness and was found in the school. He was taken into custody safely at that time.
0: Police emphasizing all students inside the building were safe. Staff bringing everyone indoors, and the campus was secured out of an abundance of caution. Eastern Nebraska City Council changing its policy after initially deciding a homeschool diploma was not sufficient for a paid firefighter job. The vote in Fremont reopens the door for Andrew Coates. He's a homeschooler who was turned away from a paid job with Fremont Fire months ago. The city says it will now accept diplomas from non-accredited institutions, including homeschools. The initial rejection going viral, and dozens of homeschool families packed the meeting to support Coates. He's currently a volunteer firefighter for Cedar Bluffs Fire and a licensed EMT. It's not often when a president of the United States visits Nebraska. It's even more rare for the leader of the free world, past or present, to meander beyond the metro borders of Omaha or Lincoln. It's believed the last time a sitting president came to Grand Island was in 2006, when President George W. Bush was stumping for Adrian Smith and Pete Ricketts. Ironically enough, 2 decades later, it's Senator Ricketts getting President Trump to visit the Isle City. Now the spotlight is focused on the Pinnacle Bank Expo Center on the Fauna Park campus, and they're ready to present their best efforts with such a high-profile guest coming to town.
2: It's a big deal. And so for or against the president and his politics, it is something that I think people are going to pay attention to. We as a community are excited about that and want to put our best foot forward for our president.
3: I think it just really opens up a lot of doors. We're excited to welcome to our campus that we're so proud of. We have a sitting president coming to our campus, and that's just super exciting. And I'm excited to see how it all kind of flows and, you know, being able to represent us.
0: Other presidential outstate stops include Jimmy Carter going to Grand Island in 1980 after the infamous Night of the Twisters. Ronald Reagan made a stop in North Platte for a 1987 speech, plus went to Hastings College a year later. Bill Clinton was in Kearney for the completion and opening of the Archway. Teddy Roosevelt was in 40 towns across the state during October 1900 as part of a whistle-stop tour.
4: Costs keep piling up. The only one profiting? Jim Pillen, while abusing his office. Pillen's tax plan won't cut our property taxes, but jacks up the sales tax 36% on everything we buy. Yet cuts Pillen's own taxes by $1 million a year. Pillen's own pork company took a $25 million taxpayer grant. He's even under investigation for a $2.5 million no-bid contract involving a friend. Jim Pillen profits. We pay the price.
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1: To speak with candidates running for city council as they prepare to cast their ballots in November. The Hastings Area Chamber of Commerce hosting a candidate forum at the Adams County Fairgrounds for candidates running in Wards 1 and 2. Candidates discussed how they would approach the city's budget, growth, and other priorities if elected. Along with questions prepared by the organizers, attendees had the opportunity to submit questions of their own. Hearing from people with different backgrounds is an important part of the process.
2: We think about things one way, but healthcare workers or industry workers or even childcare providers really have a different perspective. So we want to make sure that everyone is here and asking their own questions. And, you know, it really takes all of it to make our city successful. And so we want various perspectives.
1: The second round of forums featuring candidates from Wards 3 and 4 being held tonight at the Adams County Fairgrounds. More veterans are being honored across Nebraska decades after the conflict ended. NCN's Casey Wannenberg was in Bassett as one of the around 2,400 Korean War veterans still living in Nebraska was recognized.
3: We're here today to pay a debt of gratitude that is 70 years in the making.
4: This is an award a long time coming.
3: For decades, the conflict in Korea has often been to referred as the Forgotten War.
4: Jerry Henderson of Valentine was one of nearly 55,000 Nebraskans who served in the Korean War. Today, only around 2,400 are still living.
3: Your service, your sacrifice, and your bravery will never be forgotten.
4: Now Nebraska is honoring those veterans through a statewide recognition program.
3: So I want to present you with this coin.
4: Henderson received his recognition coin during a ceremony at Rock County Hospital.
5: Surprise to him.
4: Mary and Jerry have been married for more than 70 years. They got engaged shortly before Jerry left for Korea.
5: I think he thought that would ensure I would be waiting for him. So he purchased a ring and mailed it to me. I was working in Lincoln at the time. So I walked a few blocks, I didn't have a car, to the post office. And that's where I became engaged.
4: Jerry spent 14 months serving overseas. Mary kept busy volunteering as she waited for her fiancé to return.
5: Well, I'm sure there probably were some tears.
4: Jerry's memories of Korea aren't just about his military service. His family says he often talked about the people he met, especially the children.
6: How they dressed up as Santa Claus for Christmas and got them all the kids presents. And, you know, they had a pretty bleak existence in Korea at that time.
4: Tim Henderson is Jerry and Mary's son.
6: Things like today help a lot.
4: A recognition decades in the making, bringing back memories and plenty of emotion.
6: A lot of us have had a good life because of what people like you did.
5: What families went through. I'm gonna...
4: And for this veteran of the Forgotten War, this ceremony was a reminder that his service, sacrifice, and story have not been forgotten.
3: To you, Jerry, and thank you for your service.
4: In Bassett, Casey Wannenberg, News Channel, Nebraska.
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4: Tracky weather forecast on News Channel Nebraska. The satellite radar going up until about 5 p.m. Central Time, and a big, bulky storm in the southern half of Nebraska throughout the afternoon hours, bringing some pretty heavy rain at times and could deliver some severe weather as it works through southeast Nebraska. That's the biggest area of concern, a Category 2 slight chance for severe weather in the evening. So maybe even a tornado, but certainly the heavy rainfall, a big part of the concern. Tonight's lows dipping into the 50s in central and southwestern Nebraska, might even be a little bit cooler in the northwest part of the state, 60s. In southeast Nebraska. Tonight's conditions, rain likely if you're in the eastern half of the state. Southeast Nebraska, the main target area for some of these storms, but really the southern tier south of I-80 across Nebraska, likely to get some rain. Tomorrow's highs will go to 70 degrees in Beatrice, Imperial as well, up to 72 in Scotts Bluff, mid-60s across most of the rest of Nebraska. And yes, rain possible on Thursday too, especially in the easternmost part of the state. Otherwise, some sun might start to peek through, especially in the evening in the northern parts of Nebraska. Won't that be nice after a rainy few days?
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6: Cattle were higher Wednesday. More on that in just a moment. I'm Brownfield Commodity Market reporter John Perkins with the closing market minute for Wednesday, September 30th. In the grains and oilseeds, soybeans, corn, and wheat all finished lower, all seeing some degree of fund and technical pressure. USDA's quarterly grain stocks numbers were especially bearish for corn. That came in considerably larger than expected. Wheat and soybeans are down, but that didn't really have much of an impact. USDA also confirmed significantly lower than a year ago U.S. winter and spring wheat production. For soybeans and corn, the focus remains largely on harvest, expecting more near-term delays, but there is a chance for drier weather in much of the region after that. On the demand side of things, we did see unknown destinations buy U.S. soybeans ahead of the open. Meanwhile, for the weekly ethanol numbers, production and stocks are both the lowest since January, but above a year ago. And wheat continues to keep an eye on the export situation in the Black Sea region, with the USDA's weekly sales numbers out Thursday morning. Live and feeder cattle closed higher with some degree of optimism about this week's direct cash cattle business. Bids did surface at $3.45 dressed in Nebraska with asking prices at $3.60. Otherwise, the major feeding areas were quiet. Box beef was mixed at midday. Feeders had additional support from that sharp decline in corn. And hogs closed lower on profit-taking along with the weak midday move in pork and steady to modestly lower cash during the midweek session. With the closing market minute for Wednesday, September 30th, I'm Brownfield Commodity Market reporter John Perkins.

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2: A veteran, Republican County Commissioner. My dad's my hero. He gave me Nebraska values and a sense of service to the country. P. Rick's dad, he gave him a lot too. Baseball team, hundreds of millions of dollars, and a Senate seat. There's nothing wrong with working hard and succeeding, but Pete's never done that. He's never enlisted, but he sent kids to war. He's never stood with workers, but he's always on the side of CEOs. Those are not Nebraska values. I'm Dan Osborne, and I approve this message.
3: Helping pioneer a new pilot program, bringing career and technical training into K-12 Catholic education. As NCN's Tyler Murphy shares, the new philosophy is starting in kindergarten.
4: Preparing students for life after graduation usually starts in high school, but a new pilot career and technical initiative at Norfolk Catholic is flipping the script, starting that exposure as early as kindergarten.
5: The six schools that we have identified that will be the pilot programs will be Norfolk Catholic.
4: Selected by the Archdiocese of Omaha, Norfolk Catholic is helping lead a first-of-its-kind pilot program, bringing trade and career training to K-12 Catholic schools.
6: Exposure is going to be a big thing. We're not going to do a lot with the exposure piece to start off with, but we'll be looking at more of the pathways because of our connections. But this is a K-12 initiative to build that awareness.
4: While traditional trade programs usually wait until junior or senior year, this initiative introduces career exploration to students as young as 5 years old. Norfolk Catholic High School Principal Amy Wattier credits existing relationships with higher education in the local area as a primary reason Norfolk Catholic was chosen for the pilot program.
6: We already have some of those partnerships, and we are blessed in this community to have Northeast, Wayne State College, almost in our backyard, able to work with them. But we're in a community where we are going to be supportive. We're not at this alone, and I think that's what makes it a go.
4: Wattier notes Norfolk Catholic has held a reputation as a college prep school. She says this expansion gives students a direct bridge into technical careers and trades, helping broaden that perception.
6: We need those jobs, and we need to be able to feel leaders in those positions as well.
4: The initiative is slated to launch next school year, with additional details rolling out as the 2027-2028 academic year approaches. In Norfolk, Tyler Murphy, News Channel Nebraska.
3: An influx of Eastern European countries visiting Southeast Nebraska lately. A delegation from Hungary toured the last intact windmill museum in the United States. As NCN's Dan Swanson reports, the Hungarians are bringing lessons from modern civil society back to their native land.
7: Roland Kosa, the deputy mayor of the industrial city Győr in Hungary, said he was impressed after a delegation with the Congressional Office of International Leadership toured the Kriegel Windmill Factory Museum in Nebraska City Thursday.
8: I think it is a treasure that you have a factory that is preserved in its original condition, and you can see all the factories and all the belt drives and all the machining and tools that they used back in the day. I've been to many factories all around the world, and I tell you from experience that it is very unique that you have such a high level of preservation of all technology, not just on the machining side, but also on the office side. It's beautiful, and the people who lead the tour, I never knew that I will meet people with such passion for windmills.
7: Kosa described Hungary as a new democracy coming out of communism following the 1956 Hungarian Revolution. He said Hungary is still establishing democratic institutions, and he noted how Nebraska City rallied the community with foundations and national experts to save a piece of history that links its industrial an agricultural past.
8: It is something impressive to see how civil society comes together and preserves such things as this one.
7: Costa said it is interesting to learn how windmills pumped water to keep America's agriculture thriving.
8: So I think we have to see more of these ingenious solutions that might

0: into my home, tied me up with parachute cord, and violently raped me. My children heard everything that happened. He was caught, pled guilty, and went to prison. He said I should watch my back for the rest of my life. Pete Ricketts cast the deciding vote to pardon this man.
1: Governor Ricketts?
2: Yes, but with that, you've got your pardon.
0: That pardon brought back all the nightmares. I found out just totally by accident. I thought impossible that anyone would make that decision without contacting the victim. Because of Pete Ricketts, my attacker is now allowed to own a gun and had his name removed from the sex offender registry. I have no idea why Senator Ricketts chose my rapist over me.
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7: Your AccuWeather forecast on News Channel Nebraska. This is the severe weather outlook for tonight. So the extreme southeast part of the state, that's southern Gage County, southern Jefferson County, Pawnee, Richardson counties, those are in the Category 2, slight chance for severe weather, heaviest amounts of rains, maybe even some funnel cloud formation, something to keep an eye on. Of course, a small chance of hail too, but those are the areas that could be at highest risk for flooding. Here's what the future cast is showing for tonight. Heavy rain southeast and south central parts of Nebraska, and continued rain in the Omaha, Columbus, Norfolk, Albion types of locations. Southwest Nebraska not immune to the possibility of rain tonight, and who knows, in the overnight hours the system might even creep in towards Cheyenne County and Sydney, where they desperately need some rain. Here are tonight's lows, looking at the upper 50s in northern Nebraska, in Hardington, O'Neill, and then a little bit cooler over toward Ainsworth, Valentine, and maybe even under 50 degrees for Chadron. Warmer in the southeast, 60 for Hastings and Grand Island, 62 in Lincoln, 64 in Beatrice. Tonight's conditions, rain likely. You saw the future cast. If you're in the eastern two-thirds of the state, not in the Sandhills, probably going to see some precipitation, otherwise partly cloudy in the west. Tomorrow's highs, upper 60s for the most part. Some parts of Nebraska will touch 70, like Beatrice, Imperial, and Scott's Bluff. Tomorrow's conditions, some more rain on the way. This is the culmination of a 3-day period in which a flood watch has been in effect for the southern part of Nebraska. There's a reason, continued rain. Overall, from now until the end of Thursday, 1 to 3 inches possible in those areas that have the flood watch. Looking at the extended forecast, and finally clear of most of the rain clouds in northeast Nebraska, and the sun will start shining Thursday evening, Thursday afternoon into the evening hours and beyond. In southeast Nebraska, rain coming tomorrow, and then that sun peaks through. Highs in the upper 60s or low 70s up until midweek next week, when it could warm up even more. Central Nebraska still keeping an eye on that Monday date there. Sun shining, nearly 70 degrees for the high. That, of course, is when the President of the United States will be in Grand Island. In northwest Nebraska, 80 degrees could be the high for Friday and

0: Saturday with sun shining, mid-80s for the start of next week. Shadron's the place to be if you want to experience some warmth here in the coming week. Southwest Nebraska, get through tonight into midday tomorrow, and you should be clear of the rain.
1: Coach Fred Hoiberg says Husker fans have stayed behind his program through the highs and the lows. The support making last season's tournament run especially meaningful to the lead whistle. Hoiberg was the afternoon keynote speaker at the Governor's Summit in Kearney yesterday, following in the footsteps of Athletics Director Troy Dannon, the reigning AP Men's Basketball Coach of the Year, reflecting on his journey to Nebraska and the adversity he faced throughout his playing career.
2: There's nobody like it, I'm telling you. To have three of the most rough years I've ever had in this business and to still see a packed house, it's incredible. And that's what was so gratifying about that tournament run last year, is to share those moments with everybody that continued to support through the rough time.
1: Hoiberg leading the Cornhuskers to their first NCAA tournament victory last season, followed by a trip to the Sweet 16. He says the passion of Nebraska fans is what makes the state so special to him. Hoiberg also emphatically telling the crowd he's not looking for another opportunity elsewhere, saying he's thankful to coach in front of the Nebraska faithful. Nebraska welcoming Maryland to Memorial Stadium this weekend, looking to make it 5-0 for the Huskers on the season. The Terps, after a strong start, have struggled over the last couple of weeks. It's not changing the way Huskers are approaching the contest, as NCN's Jake Bartecki reports from Lincoln.
3: It's no secret that Maryland comes into Lincoln on Saturday off their worst two showings of the season. After starting 2-0, they've lost two in a row, most recently getting pounded by UCLA at home 54-3, and that's how they come to Nebraska. But the Huskers, 4-0 for the first time since 2016, are taking no chances with the Terps. They know they've got players defensively. Malik Washington is still the quarterback. He's a dual threat that brings a lot to the table. And wide receiver Chris Durr is towards the top of the Big Ten rankings in receptions. And most importantly, the Huskers know that a week ago doesn't necessarily translate to the following week.
4: We know who Malik Washington, we played him last year, right? Like, we know what Malik can do. There's no one here that didn't leave the field against Maryland last year. Like, talking about those edges, talking about those inside guys, talking about the skill guys they have. We all know who they are.
5: I think they are a really good team. And that's from UCLA's, like, blowout win. Like, I don't think none of our team or anybody in this conference should take the team easily. They are a good team. They got a good defense. They just struggled a lot with UCLA.
6: As the back half of the defense, we have to be good in coverage. We can't, fall off. We can't not finish a play.
7: I know last week wasn't the showing they were looking for, but going back and watching the 12 games from last year and their four from this year, there's a ton that he's done that make you really think about how you attack them.
3: The Huskers lead the all-time series with the Terps 3-1, most recently knocking off Maryland in a thriller 34-31 in College Park last season. Kickoff on Saturday is set for 3 p.m. Central Time at Memorial Stadium. Covering the Huskers, Jake Bartecki, News Channel Nebraska.
1: 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This is all part of the Big Red Rebuild at Memorial Stadium. Watches have turned into some warnings in a couple of small spots in southeast Nebraska. Michael's in once again to give us the latest on those weather details.
0: Dave, flood watch still in effect. This is until Thursday night, but good news, there were some counties that got dropped off of this. Bad news, maybe a little bit more severe, especially here in southeast Nebraska, this part, Beatrice, really, that's the area along the Big Blue River to keep an eye on, and parts of Kansas and Missouri being upgraded beyond a flood watch. Tonight's lows looking at low 50s north.

0: northern and western parts of Nebraska, low 60s for the eastern half of the state. Tonight's conditions, rain likely. This could be the heaviest rain stretch of the of this three-day-long storm. The most likely flooding to occur tomorrow as a result of all that extra rain today. Tomorrow's highs into the 60s, upper 60s in most areas, a little bit cooler in the north, in the west, up to 72 in Scotts Bluff.
1: Again, Michael, and he'll be back in less than 10 minutes for another round of forecasting right here on News Channel Nebraska. And local newscast during the bottom half of the hour as we get into more of the top stories from around the region. Someone dies in Nebraska, a portion of what's being handed down most likely ends up being hit with a tax. A new report saying it's time for the policy to be changed. The Platt Institute is calling for an end to the state's inheritance tax. As it stands now, spouses and charities are fully exempt. Parents, children, stepkids or grandkids, and siblings all pay 1% on anything over $100,000. It's 11% for aunts, uncles, nieces, and nephews on an amount over $40,000. For those who aren't related, it's 15% on anything in excess of $25,000. The report cites Nebraska as one of only five states in the nation implementing the tax and the only state in the union doing so at the local level. A senior tax advisor who crafted the report says the swings in some counties fluctuate greatly from one year to the next. The conclusion of the report states an outsized economic harm to those who inherit cash or other assets compared to the small revenue it generates. The state did up the levels starting in 2023. Previously, taxing began at $40,000 for the closest relatives, $15,000 for the aunts and uncles category, and $10,000 for other people. The Platt Institute says it's a nonpartisan, nonprofit organization focused on finding policies able to enhance economic freedom for all Nebraskans. 14th annual Team Jack Radiothon setting a goal of raising $200,000, and they were able to clear it for the first time. This year's 11-hour event from Elwood raised nearly $220,000. The unofficial total was over $210,000, and a few late donations bumped it up to the final total. The home agency where the Radiothon is held donated $25,000 toward continued awareness for pediatric brain cancer research. The final total came in at almost $190 shy of hitting $220,000, right on the nose. Jack Hoffman became a household name in Nebraska when he ran a 69-yard touchdown during the Nebraska Red-White Spring game in 2013. He died last year after battling brain cancer for most of his life. Staff from the Nebraska National Forest are preparing to give special recognition to Chadron State College. The honors related to the college's support during the South Fork Fire, which burned nearly 40,000 acres in the National Forest's Soldier Creek Wilderness back in June. This is footage from the blaze. Forest officials say the college opened its doors to residents who were under evacuation orders. It also provided a place for night shift wildland firefighters to rest during the day and hosted the Incident Command Post. Forest leadership will present the college with an award tomorrow afternoon. Nebraska native being tapped for a key ag role in the Trump administration. President Donald Trump has nominated former Nebraska Agriculture Director Greg Ibaugh to serve as Undersecretary of Agriculture for Trade and Foreign Agricultural Affairs at the U.S. Department of Ag. The Sumner native served a similar role in Trump's first administration. Prior, he was the Nebraska's longest-serving Director of Agriculture. The Undersecretary role oversees international trade negotiations and foreign market access for American agricultural commodities. Ibaugh's nomination still needs to be confirmed by the U.S. Senate. This owner, accused of defrauding dozens of customers out of hundreds of thousands of dollars, has received her sentence. Kelly Lepler will be on probation for the next 15 years after pleading no contest to three felonies. She did get 60 months in jail to be served consecutively for each count, only for the judge to suspend the prison sentence because of the large amount of restitution owed. A court document shows she will owe more than $265,000 in restitution, and she must start making payments of $1,500 per month beginning November 1st. Lepler has been in custody for over 3 years and was judged incompetent to stand trial before being restored, records show. Four members of the community were given the chance to provide a victim impact statement. One of those hot topic issues throughout counties in Nebraska this summer has been the flock cameras. Turns out they were the sole reason for Nebraska law enforcement to discover a homicide suspect driving in the state and leading to a

0: his arrest. The Fargo Police Department in North Dakota sharing information at a press conference this afternoon into the arrest of 42-year-old Brandon George. Authorities say the woman, 60-year-old Pamela Mendoza, had stopped showing up to work and contacting family sometime last week. When law enforcement went to do a welfare check on her Monday, she was found deceased in her home.
1: Based on their initial observations, detectives believe Ms. Mendoza died as a result of severe trauma and the resulting injuries. We learned that Ms. Mendoza was living in the apartment with her son, identified as 42-year-old Brandon George. George was not present at the time of the welfare check, and his whereabouts were unknown. We also discovered that Ms. Mendoza's gray 2014 Toyota Camry was missing. In a little less than 5 hours from the time the vehicle was entered into the system, Nebraska law enforcement was alerted through ALPR technology that the vehicle was traveling on Interstate 80.
0: George was first located in the Milford area by the city's police department. He led law enforcement on a pursuit of nearly 50 miles before being arrested at the Ashland exit off the interstate. Authorities are trying to figure out if George was looking to find someone in Nebraska or if his time in the Cornhusker State was happenstance. Police at the University of Nebraska-Lincoln are investigating accusations of hazing at a fraternity house. UNLPD announcing the investigation today, and the accusations concern activity from September 14th. Police say the hazing may have occurred between 10:30 and midnight at the chapter house of Phi Kappa Theta. According to a news release, the alleged hazing may have happened at other times during the fall semester and at other locations on campus, plus in the downtown area. Phi Kappa Theta is a fraternity associated with the Catholic Church. It's been on campus since 2013. On NCM, we check in on this slow and steady rainfall from the skies as we get back into the weather mix with Michael.
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3: Forecast on News Channel Nebraska, the satellite radar going up until about 5 p.m. Central Time, and a big bulky storm in the southern half of Nebraska throughout the afternoon hours, bringing some pretty heavy rain at times and could deliver some severe weather as it works through southeast Nebraska. That's the biggest area of concern, a Category 2 slight chance for severe weather in the evening. So maybe even a tornado. But certainly the heavy rainfall, a big part of the concern. Tonight's lows dipping into the 50s in central and southwestern Nebraska. Might even be a little bit cooler in the northwest part of the state. 60s in southeast Nebraska. Tonight's conditions, rain likely if you're in the eastern half of the state. Southeast Nebraska, the main target area for some of these storms, but really the southern tier south of I-80 across Nebraska. Likely to get some rain. Tomorrow's highs will go to 70 degrees in Beatrice, Imperial as well, up to 72 in Scotts Bluff, mid-60s across most of the rest of Nebraska. And yes, rain possible on Thursday too, especially in the easternmost part of the state. Otherwise, some sun might start to peek through, especially in the evening in the northern parts of Nebraska. Won't that be nice after a rainy few days?
4: Cattle were higher Wednesday. More on that in just a moment. I'm Brownfield Commodity Market reporter John Perkins, the closing market minute for Wednesday, September 30th. In the grains and oil seeds, soybeans, corn, and wheat all finished lower, all seeing some degree of fund and technical pressure. USDA's quarterly grain stocks numbers were especially bearish for corn, that came in considerably larger than expected, Wheat and soybeans are down, but that didn't really have much of an impact. USDA also confirmed significantly lower than a year ago U.S.

0: winter and spring wheat production. For soybeans, and corn, the focus remains largely on harvest, expecting more near-term delays, but there is a chance for drier weather in much of the region after that. On the demand side of things, we did see unknown destinations buy U.S. soybeans ahead of the open. Meanwhile, for the weekly ethanol numbers, production and stocks are both the lowest since January, but above a year ago. And wheat continues to keep an eye on the export situation in the Black Sea region, with the USDA's weekly sales numbers out Thursday morning. Live and feeder cattle closed higher with some degree of optimism about this week's direct cash cattle business. Bids did surface at $3.45 dressed in Nebraska with asking prices at $3.60. Otherwise, the major feeding areas were quiet. Box beef was mixed at midday. Feeders had additional support from that sharp decline in corn. And hogs closed lower on profit-taking along with the weak midday move in pork and the steady to modestly lower cash during the midweek session. With the closing market minute for Wednesday, September 30th, I'm Brownfield Commodity Market reporter John Perkins.
1: Billy Bob in f***ing Red Cloud, Nebraska, who lives next door to the f***ing Trump store as you pull into town. Billy Bob and his wife Mary Jane, or Mary Jo, their lives probably suck so f***ing.
2: I guess I'm Billy Bob. That's how Dan Osborne talks about us to his rich liberal donors. Dan, Nebraskans aren't stupid. Our lives don't suck. We won't let Dan Osborne keep backstabbing us.
3: I'm Pete Ricketts, and I approve this message. 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
4: Welcome back once again here to World Dairy Expo. I'm Susan Littlefield with the American Ag Network. Opportunity to speak with the Dairy Farmer of the Year. Jonathan Lamb is from, I understand, New York and Ohio. Your operations are in two different states.
5: That's correct. Yeah, we milk on three facilities in New York and one in the state of Ohio.
4: Wonderful. So for you guys, and as we are talking, he literally has a phone out of view watching his son in the show ring. So that's a big part of what you guys are doing. Not only you getting honored with the award of Dairy Farmer of the Year, but you get to watch your family show and talk about some important issues that you're seeing for this industry.
5: Yeah, so we enjoy, as part of our operation, doing a little bit of showing. Important issues for the industry. I've been talking with some of the other interviews about how much investment is taking place, not only in the United States, but in our area in New York with milk processing. So it's a really exciting time for us to be in the industry because we really needed to make, again, in the Northeast in New York, we needed to make some investments in the industry did into milk processing. And I'm happy to say that's being done right now in a big, big way. And so now milk processors are coming to dairy farmers and say, can you please make more milk for us? So it's exciting to be around.
4: That's a good situation to be in to say, hey, we need more milk. What can your cows do for us?
5: Absolutely. And, you know, so, you know, some of our neighbors that are expanding, I would say they're making generational investments, which is really good because a lot of us have young children at home. And it's good to see that they'll have something to come back to, right? If we don't invest back in our own operations, there's nothing going to be there for the next generation. Getting up early in the morning is, and even if they choose not to have a career in the dairy industry, that'll serve them well for the rest of their life.
4: Oh, absolutely. Well, congratulations to you on your award, and of course, hopefully a whole bunch more coming from the ring as well.
5: We'll see. Thank you.
4: Jonathan Lamb's been joining us. He is this year's Dairy Farmer of the Year right here at World Dairy Expo. I'm Susan Littlefield reporting.
6: Homestand now. They're hitting the road for a true away match since playing at DePaul on September 4th. The Blue Demons have little history compared to Penn State, one of the most historic programs in college volleyball history.
7: Jackson had herself one heck of a week, ABCA National Player of the Week. She was also the Big Ten Player of the Week. That was only the second time in her illustrious volleyball career she picked up the Big Ten Player of the Week, let alone the ABCA National Player of the Week, which was the first for her. In the same sentence, Nebraska lost four first place votes to Pittsburgh when they went 9-for-9 in set victories, and now they got a road trip to number 16 Penn State coming up tomorrow. Drink it all in, Jake.
8: Yeah, it's a lot going on there. I think, you know, we talked a little bit about the votes thing on Monday, and like I said, I kind of maintain this. I don't think it's necessarily Nebraska playing poorly. That, you know, they do have a low hitting percentage right now. That could maybe be part of it, but I think it's 80% other stuff, such as other teams playing better. And you know, just the whole top 25 being really competitive. I think it's, you know, we've seen it already. There have been upsets this year. There is kind of like an anybody can beat anybody sort of mentality right now, especially amongst the top 10 teams. But as far as Andy Jackson goes, I'll tell you what I was most

0: impressed with was her defense. Season highs the past week in blocks, and I think that's kind of what's kept Nebraska afloat in there in a lot of these games, because we talk about the hitting percentage being low. The defense has been awesome. I mean, the digging has been incredible. And you know, they've gotten tested with that. I mean, I think it was a couple weeks ago they played Baylor. That was one of the, you know, Baylor hit the ball hard. I mean, really hard. And they were, you know, Nebraska, they got Nebraska out of system, but Nebraska always recovered because of how well they digged. So, you know, between Olivia Mauch and Lainey Choboy on that stuff, and Andy Jackson with the defense, and obviously she had a good hit percentage as well, I think you still feel pretty good about where volleyball is sitting heading into tomorrow.
1: Well, they're going into Happy Valley, and Penn State is down by Penn State standards, especially since they won the national championship just a couple of years ago. So now the Nittany Lions are going in to bring Nebraska to their barn. You got to think that there's a lot of extra juice for the Nittany Lions, considering, again, they're a little bit down. Undefeated number one coming to their place. I'm sure it's going to be a raucous atmosphere. And I think for the first time, Nebraska will have a road test.
0: Yeah, and I agree with what Dani Bosum-Kelly said in her weekly press conference, that you know, this is a good test for what playing in an atmosphere like San Antonio might be, right? I mean, she didn't specifically name that city, but let's say Nebraska plays Texas or Texas A&M or somebody from that part of the state in the Final Four. Well, I'll tell you what, there's going to be a lot of their fans there as well. And so I think that'll be a really good test for this. And you're right, Penn State is down 9-3 on the season. One of their losses was at Wrigley Field. They did get their match in against Kentucky. And the other is just the other day. On Sunday, they lost to Michigan State on the road. So definitely down, but you can guarantee they'll be locked in and that they've had a red Sharpie on this one on their schedule.
1: You mentioned A&M, you mentioned Texas. I think about the Longhorns. This week, they're still in the top 25 with a 5-5 record. Something freaks me out about the Longhorns getting stuff together at the wrong time for Nebraska.
0: And that's kind of how they've done it in the past too. I mean, we've seen them. I believe it was the year they beat Nebraska in the national championship. They started out kind of slow. I don't think they were 500 like they are now. But this is what Texas does. They start slow and they consistently get better to the point where the postseason comes and they are at their best. It's just how they've seemed to operate over the last few years.
1: A lot can happen until December. For the time being, it's Nebraska and Penn State, 6 p.m. tomorrow on BTN. NCN's Jake Bartecki, thanks for the time.
0: You bet. Thanks, Dave.
2: Your AccuWeather forecast on News Channel Nebraska. This is the severe weather outlook for tonight. So the extreme southeast part of the state, that's southern Gage County, southern Jefferson County, Pawnee, Richardson counties, those are in the Category 2, slight chance for severe weather, heaviest amounts of rains, maybe even some funnel cloud formation, something to keep an eye on. Of course, a small chance of hail too, but those are the areas that could be at highest risk for flooding. Here's what the future cast is showing for tonight. Heavy rain, southeast and south central parts of Nebraska, and continued rain in the Omaha, Columbus, Norfolk, Albion types of locations. Southwest Nebraska not immune to the possibility of rain tonight. And who knows, in the overnight hours, the system might even creep in towards Cheyenne County and Sidney, where they desperately need some rain. Here are tonight's lows, looking at the upper 50s in northern Nebraska, in Hardington, O'Neill, and then a little bit cooler over toward Ainsworth, Valentine, and maybe even under 50 degrees for Chadron. Warmer in the southeast, 60 for Hastings and Grand Island, 62 in Lincoln, 64 in Beatrice. Tonight's conditions, rain likely. You saw the future cast. If you're in the eastern two-thirds of the state, not in the Sandhills, probably going to see some precipitation, otherwise partly cloudy in the west. Tomorrow's highs, upper 60s for the most part. Some parts of Nebraska will touch 70, like Beatrice, Imperial, and Scott's Bluff. Tomorrow's conditions, some more rain on the way. This is the culmination of a three-day period in which a flood watch has been in effect for the southern part of Nebraska. There's a reason, continued rain. Overall, from now until the end of Thursday, 1 to 3 inches possible in those areas that have the flood watch. Looking at the extended forecast, and finally clear of most of the rain clouds in northeast Nebraska, and the sun will start shining Thursday afternoon into the evening hours and beyond.

0: southeast Nebraska. Rain coming tomorrow, and then that sun peaks through. Highs in the upper 60s or low 70s up until midweek next week, when it could warm up even more. Central Nebraska still keeping an eye on that Monday date there. Sun shining, nearly 70 degrees for the high. That, of course, is when the President of the United States will be in Grand Island. In northwest Nebraska, 80 degrees could be the high for Friday and Saturday, with sun shining, mid-80s. For the start of next week, Shadron's the place to be if you want to experience some warmth here in the coming week. Southwest Nebraska, get through tonight into midday tomorrow, and you should be clear of the rain.
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8: Democrat Dan Osborne is at it again. He claims to be independent, but here are three facts. National Democrats got caught spending nearly $10 million to help elect Osborne after they tried to hide it. This summer, the Democrat nominee dropped out to help Osborne, and Osborne was caught on tape admitting he would support the Democrats in the Senate. Do you really want a senator who supports all their crazy far-left ideas? Cornhusker Majority is responsible for the content of this advertising.

0: Creighton plays their conference home opener against DePaul. NCN's Andy Klassen has a look ahead to the Friday night matchup.
1: A premier Big East volleyball matchup is set for this Friday as the Creighton Blue Jays and the DePaul Blue Demons go head-to-head right here on News Channel Nebraska. Both squads kicked off conference play in dominant fashion with perfect records of 2-0. DePaul opened its Big East slate with a sweeping victory over Providence before outlasting UConn in a hard-fought 3-1 battle. Meanwhile, the 25th-ranked Creighton Blue Jays took care of business on their East Coast road trip, sweeping Seton Hall and holding off a resilient St. John's squad. At the center of this highly anticipated showdown is a spectacular battle at the net between two of the conference's most dominant middle blockers, DePaul's Jay Dudley Epps and Creighton's Nora Wirtz. Dudley Epps, a standout junior for the Blue Demons, anchors the DePaul's frontline defense with an elite physical presence. Last season, she ranked third in the Big East with one

0: 1.18 blocks per set overall, elevating her production to a stellar 1.32 blocks per set against league opponents. Her multidimensional game was on full display throughout 2025 as she recorded a team-high 121 total blocks alongside 217 kills and 27 aces, making her a constant offensive and defensive threat that Creighton must account for. On the other side of the net stands Creighton's 6'4" junior powerhouse, Nora Wirtz, who brings a historical skill set to the floor. Wirtz put together a legendary campaign in 2025, shattering Creighton's single season record with 61 service aces, ranking 5th nationally with 0.60 aces per set. Remarkably, she was the nation's only player standing at 6'2" or taller to average 0.51 aces per set. Combined with her lockdown defense and an offense capable of hitting at a high efficiency, Wirtz is a true game changer. Both teams clicking on all cylinders and showcasing elite talent in the middle, Friday's match promises to deliver high-stakes volleyball drama. Catch all the action live on News Channel Nebraska with the first serve scheduled for 6 p.m. Friday night. For NCN Sports, I'm Andy Klassen.
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2: In Nebraska, volleyball is more than a game. 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
1: Thanks for joining us on News Channel Nebraska. Coming up this hour on NCN, the brave individuals who fought for our country, getting recognized decades after their time overseas. Korean War veterans being honored in northern Nebraska. The bell tolls for a new program at a northeast Nebraska parochial with new lessons being introduced in kindergarten. A new report from a nonpartisan organization is asking Nebraska to repeal the current inheritance tax enforced on money and other assets received. Memorial Stadium is getting ready for the Big Red rebuild, and items located at the historic venue are up for grabs. Better move fast because they are getting bought up quickly. Rain gauge is filling up across the southern half of the state this week, causing at least one precautionary evacuation at a southeast Nebraska campground this morning. A big swath of the state from northeast to southwest Nebraska under a flood watch and a couple of flood warnings sprinkled in. Michael Shively joins us for the first time this hour with a check of the forecast.
3: Dave, yes, flood watch still in effect. This is until Thursday night, but good news, there were some counties that got dropped off of this. Bad news, maybe a little bit more severe, especially here in southeast Nebraska, this part, Beatrice, really. That's the area along the Big Blue River to keep an eye on, and parts of Kansas and Missouri being upgraded beyond a flood watch. Tonight's lows looking at low 50s. Northern and western parts of Nebraska, low 60s for the eastern half of the state. Tonight's conditions, rain likely. This could be the heaviest rain stretch of the of this three-day-long storm. The most likely flooding to occur tomorrow as a result of all that extra rain today. Tomorrow's highs into the 60s, upper 60s in most areas, a little bit cooler in the north. In the west, up to 72 in Scotts Bluff.
1: Michael, thanks. We'll get back with him later for a longer version of the forecast. For the time being, we're touching on the top stories from around Nebraska. Facing consecutive days of rain and a flood watch, some campers were having to pull up stakes in southeast Nebraska. The city of Beatrice ordering a Chautauqua Park campground to be evacuated as a precaution because of the possibility of flooding. Campers at the South Beatrice Park were seen packing up and moving out of the campground this morning. A flood watch is in effect for southeast Nebraska through tomorrow evening. 2 to 4 inches of rain are expected in some areas, with isolated spots facing between 5 and 6 inches of rainfall.

0: Excessive runoff has raised the threat of flooding on rivers, creeks, and streams. In Beatrice, Chautauqua Park is one of the first areas to be impacted by flooding during heavy rain and runoff. As of mid-morning, the Big Blue River was still 3 feet below flood stage, though the forecast is for the river to reach nearly 21 feet, five more than the flood stage, and it would likely trigger minor to moderate flooding. A high school student is recovering, and another is in custody following a suspected shooting outside of a Nebraska school. Police were called to Omaha Burke High School this morning to a report of a shooting. Investigators say they believe two students were involved. They also say it appears an incident was isolated to those two.
1: It appeared two students, later found out to be students here at Burke, were involved in a physical altercation. A loud noise was heard, possibly a gunshot. The victim was injured in his arm. The suspect fled the scene. The Douglas County Sheriff deputy arrived first, began treatment with the victim, found a firearm on scene there. Suspect was later identified through a picture from a witness and was found in the school. He was taken into custody safely at that time.
0: Police emphasizing all students inside the building were safe. Staff bringing everyone indoors, and the campus was secured out of an abundance of caution. Eastern Nebraska City Council changing its policy after initially deciding a homeschool diploma was not sufficient for a paid firefighter job. The vote in Fremont reopens the door for Andrew Coates. He's a homeschooler who was turned away from a paid job with Fremont Fire months ago. The city says it will now accept diplomas from non-accredited institutions, including homeschools. The initial rejection going viral, and dozens of homeschool families packed the meeting to support Coates. He's currently a volunteer firefighter for Cedar Bluffs Fire and a licensed EMT. It's not often when a president of the United States visits Nebraska. It's even more rare for the leader of the free world, past or present, to meander beyond the metro borders of Omaha or Lincoln. It's believed the last time a sitting president came to Grand Island was in 2006, when President George W. Bush was stumping for Adrian Smith and Pete Ricketts. Ironically enough, 2 decades later, it's Senator Ricketts getting President Trump to visit the Isle City. Now the spotlight is focused on the Pinnacle Bank Expo Center on the Fauna Park campus, and they're ready to present their best efforts with such a high-profile guest coming to town.
2: It's a big deal. And so for or against the president and his politics, it is something that I think people are going to pay attention to. We as a community are excited about that and want to put our best foot forward for our president.
3: I think it just really opens up a lot of doors. We're excited to welcome to our campus that we're so proud of. We have a sitting president coming to our campus, and that's just super exciting. And I'm excited to see how it all kind of flows and, you know, being able to represent us.
0: Other presidential outstate stops include Jimmy Carter going to Grand Island in 1980 after the infamous Night of the Twisters. Ronald Reagan made a stop in North Platte for a 1987 speech, plus went to Hastings College a year later. Bill Clinton was in Kearney for the completion and opening of the Archway. Teddy Roosevelt was in 40 towns across the state during October 1900 as part of a whistle-stop tour.
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0: candidates running for city council as they prepare to cast their ballots in November. The Hastings Area Chamber of Commerce hosting a candidate forum at the Adams County Fairgrounds for candidates running in Wards 1 and 2. Candidates discussed how they would approach the city's budget, growth, and other priorities if elected. Along with questions prepared by the organizers, attendees had the opportunity to submit questions of their own. Hearing from people with different backgrounds is an important part of the process.
1: We think about things one way, but healthcare workers or industry workers or even childcare providers really have a different perspective. So we want to make sure that everyone is here and asking their own questions. And, you know, it really takes all of it to make our city successful. And so we want various perspectives.
0: The second round of forums featuring candidates from Wards 3 and 4 being held tonight at the Adams County Fairgrounds. More veterans are being honored across Nebraska decades after the conflict ended. NCN's Casey Wannenberg was in Bassett as one of the around 2,400 Korean War veterans still living in Nebraska was recognized.
2: We're here today to pay a debt of gratitude that is 70 years in the making.
3: This is an award a long time coming.
2: For decades, the conflict in Korea has often been referred as the Forgotten War.
3: Jerry Henderson of Valentine was one of nearly 55,000 Nebraskans who served in the Korean War. Today, only around 2,400 are still living.
2: Your service, your sacrifice, and your bravery will never be forgotten.
3: Now Nebraska is honoring those veterans through a statewide recognition program.
2: So I want to present you with this coin.
3: Henderson received his recognition coin during a ceremony at Rock County Hospital.
4: Surprise to him.
3: Mary and Jerry have been married for more than 70 years. They got engaged shortly before Jerry left for Korea.
4: I think he thought that would ensure I would be waiting for him. So he purchased a ring and mailed it to me. I was working in Lincoln at the time. So I walked a few blocks, I didn't have a car, to the post office. And that's where I became engaged.
3: Jerry spent 14 months serving overseas. Mary kept busy volunteering as she waited for her fiancé to return.
4: Well, I'm sure there probably were some tears.
3: Jerry's memories of Korea aren't just about his military service. His family says he often talked about the people he met, especially the children.
5: How they dressed up as Santa Claus for Christmas and got him all the kids' presents. And, you know, they had a pretty bleak existence in Korea at that time.
3: Tim Henderson is Jerry and Mary's son.
5: Things like today help a lot.
3: A recognition decades in the making, bringing back memories and plenty of emotion.
5: A lot of us have had a good life because of what people like him did.
4: What everyone went through. I'm gonna...
3: And for this veteran of the Forgotten War, this ceremony was a reminder that his service, sacrifice, and story have not been forgotten.
2: To you, Jerry, and thank you for your service.
3: In Bassett, Casey Wannenberg, News Channel, Nebraska.
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5: AccuWeather forecast on News Channel Nebraska. The satellite radar going up until about 5 p.m. Central Time, and a big, bulky storm in the southern half of Nebraska throughout the afternoon hours, bringing some pretty heavy rain at times and could deliver some severe weather as it works through southeast Nebraska. That's the biggest area of concern, a Category 2 slight chance for severe weather in the evening. So maybe even a tornado, but certainly the heavy rainfall, a big part of the concern. Tonight's lows dipping into the 50s in central and southwestern Nebraska, might even be a little bit cooler in the northwest part of the state, 60s in southeast Nebraska. Tonight's conditions, rain likely if you're in the eastern half of the state. Southeast Nebraska, the main target area for some of these storms, but really the southern tier south of I-80 across Nebraska, likely to get some rain. Tomorrow's highs will go to 70 degrees in Beatrice, Imperial as well, up to 72 in Scotts Bluff, mid-60s across most of the rest of Nebraska. And yes, rain possible on Thursday too, especially in the easternmost part of the state. Otherwise, some sun might start to peek through, especially in the evening in the northern parts of Nebraska. Won't that be nice after a rainy few days?
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7: Cattle were higher Wednesday. More on that in just a moment. I'm Brownfield Commodity Market reporter John Perkins with the closing market minute for Wednesday, September 30th. In the grains and oilseeds, soybeans, corn, and wheat all finished lower, all seeing some degree of fund and technical pressure. USDA's quarterly grain stocks numbers were especially bearish for corn. That came in considerably larger than expected. Wheat and soybeans are down, but that didn't really have much of an impact. USDA also confirmed significantly lower than a year ago U.S. winter and spring wheat production. For soybeans and corn, the focus remains largely on harvest, expecting more near-term delays, but there is a chance for drier weather in much of the region after that. On the demand side of things, we did see unknown destinations buy U.S. soybeans ahead of the open. Meanwhile, for the weekly ethanol numbers, production and stocks are both the lowest since January, but above a year ago. And wheat continues to keep an eye on the export situation in the Black Sea region, with the USDA's weekly sales numbers out Thursday morning. Live and feeder cattle closed higher with some degree of optimism about this week's direct cash cattle business. Bids did surface at $3.45 dressed in Nebraska with asking prices at $3.60. Otherwise, the major feeding areas were quiet. Box beef was mixed at midday. Feeders had additional support from that sharp decline in corn. And hogs closed lower on profit-taking along with the weak midday move in pork.

0: and steady to modestly lower cash during the midweek session. With the closing market minute for Wednesday, September 30th, I'm Brownfield Commodity Market reporter John Perkins.
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4: Catholic is helping pioneer a new pilot program, bringing career and technical training into K-12 Catholic education. As NCN's Tyler Murphy shares, the new philosophy is starting in kindergarten.
5: Preparing students for life after graduation usually starts in high school, but a new pilot career and technical initiative at Norfolk Catholic is flipping the script, starting that exposure as early as kindergarten.
6: The six schools that we have identified that will be the pilot programs will be Norfolk Catholic.
5: Selected by the Archdiocese of Omaha, Norfolk Catholic is helping lead a first-of-its-kind pilot program, bringing trade and career training to K-12 Catholic schools.
7: Exposure is going to be a big thing. We're not going to do a lot with the exposure piece to start off with, but we'll be looking at more of the pathways because of our connections. But this is a K-12 initiative to build that awareness.
5: While traditional trade programs usually wait until junior or senior year, this initiative introduces career exploration to students as young as 5 years old. Norfolk Catholic High School Principal Amy Wattier credits existing relationships with higher education in the local area as a primary reason Norfolk Catholic was chosen for the pilot program.
7: We already have some of those partnerships, and we are blessed in this community to have Northeast, Wayne State College, almost in our backyard, able to work with them. But we're in a community where we are going to be supportive. We're not at this alone, and I think that's what makes it a go.
5: Wattier notes Norfolk Catholic has held a reputation as a college prep school. She says this expansion gives students a direct bridge into technical careers and trades, helping broaden that perception.
7: We need those jobs, and we need to be able to feel leaders in those positions as well.
5: The initiative is slated to launch next school year, with additional details rolling out as the 2027-2028 academic year approaches. In Norfolk, Tyler Murphy, News Channel Nebraska.
4: An influx of Eastern European countries visiting Southeast Nebraska lately. A delegation from Hungary toured the last intact windmill museum in the United States. As NCN's Dan Swanson reports, the Hungarians are bringing lessons from modern civil society back to their native land.
8: Roland Kosa, the deputy mayor of the industrial city Győr in Hungary, said he was impressed after a delegation with the Congressional Office of International Leadership toured the Kriegel Windmill Factory Museum in Nebraska City Thursday.
9: I think it is a treasure that you have a factory that is preserved in its original condition, and you can see all the factories and all the belt drives and all the machining and tools that they used back in the day. I've been to many factories all around the world, and I tell you from experience that it is very unique that you have such a high level of preservation of all technology, not just on the machining side, but also on the office side. It's beautiful, and the people who lead the tour, I never knew that I will meet people with such passion for windmills.
8: Kosa described Hungary as a new democracy coming out of communism following the 1956 Hungarian Revolution. He said Hungary is still establishing democratic institutions, and he noted how Nebraska City rallied the community with foundations and national experts to save a piece of history that links its industrial and agricultural past.
9: It is

0: Langley. From Nebraska City, I'm Dan Swanson, News Channel Nebraska.
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14: AccuWeather forecast on News Channel Nebraska. This is the severe weather outlook for tonight. So the extreme southeast part of the state, that's southern Gage County, southern Jefferson County, Pawnee, Richardson counties, those are in the Category 2, slight chance for severe weather, heaviest amounts of rains, maybe even some funnel cloud formation, something to keep an eye on. Of course, a small chance of hail, too, but those are the areas that could be at highest risk for flooding. Here's what the future cast is showing for tonight. Heavy rain southeast and south central parts of Nebraska, and continued rain in the Omaha, Columbus, Norfolk, Albion types of locations. Southwest Nebraska not immune to the possibility of rain tonight. And who knows, in the overnight hours, the system might even creep in towards Cheyenne County and Sydney, where they desperately need some rain. Here are tonight's lows, looking at the upper 50s in northern Nebraska, in Hardington, O'Neill, and then a little bit cooler over toward Ainsworth, Valentine, and maybe even under 50 degrees for Chadron. Warmer in the southeast, 60 for Hastings and Grand Island, 62 in Lincoln, 64 in Beatrice. Tonight's conditions, rain likely. You saw the future cast. If you're in the eastern two-thirds of the state, not in the Sandhills, probably going to see some precipitation. Otherwise, partly cloudy in the west. Tomorrow's highs, upper 60s for the most part. Some parts of Nebraska will touch 70, like Beatrice, Imperial, and Scott's Bluff. Tomorrow's conditions, some more rain on the way. This is the culmination of a three-day period in which a flood watch has been in effect for the southern part of Nebraska. There's a reason, continued rain. Overall, from now until the end of Thursday, 1 to 3 inches possible in those areas that have the flood watch. Looking at the extended forecast, and finally clear of most of the rain clouds in northeast Nebraska, and the sun will start shining Thursday evening, Thursday afternoon into the evening hours and beyond. In southeast Nebraska, rain coming tomorrow, and then that sun peaks through. Highs in the upper 60s or low 70s up until midweek next week, when it could warm up even more. Central Nebraska still keeping an eye on

0: On that Monday date there, sun shining, nearly 70 degrees for the high. That, of course, is when the President of the United States will be in Grand Island. In northwest Nebraska, 80 degrees could be the high for Friday and Saturday with sun shining, mid-80s for the start of next week. Chadron's the place to be if you want to experience some warmth here in the coming week. Southwest Nebraska, get through tonight into midday tomorrow, and you should be clear of the rain.
1: Fred Hoiberg says Husker fans have stayed behind his program through the highs and the lows. The support making last season's tournament run especially meaningful to the lead whistle. Hoiberg was the afternoon keynote speaker at the Governor's Summit in Kearney yesterday, following in the footsteps of Athletics Director Troy Dannon, the reigning AP Men's Basketball Coach of the Year, reflecting on his journey to Nebraska and the adversity he faced throughout his playing career.
2: There's nobody like it, I'm telling you. To have three of the most rough years I've ever had in this business and to still see a packed house, it's incredible. And that's what was so gratifying about that tournament run last year, is to share those moments with everybody that continued support through the rough time.
1: Hoiberg leading the Cornhuskers to their first NCAA tournament victory last season, followed by a trip to the Sweet 16. He says the passion of Nebraska fans is what makes the state so special to him. Hoiberg also emphatically telling the crowd he's not looking for another opportunity elsewhere, saying he's thankful to coach in front of the Nebraska faithful. Nebraska welcoming Maryland to Memorial Stadium this weekend, looking to make it 5-0 for the Huskers on the season. The Terps, after a strong start, have struggled over the last couple of weeks. It's not changing the way Huskers are approaching the contest, as NCN's Jake Bartecki reports from Lincoln.
3: It's no secret that Maryland comes into Lincoln on Saturday off their worst two showings of the season. Most recently getting pounded by UCLA at home 54-3, and that's how they come to Nebraska. But the Huskers, 4-0 for the first time since 2016, are taking no chances with the Terps. They know they've got players defensively. Malik Washington is still the quarterback. He's a dual threat that brings a lot to the table. And wide receiver Chris Durr is towards the top of the Big Ten rankings in receptions. And most importantly, the Huskers know that a week ago doesn't necessarily translate to the following week.
4: We know who Malik Washington, we played him last year, right? Like we know what Malik can do. There's no one here that didn't leave the field against Maryland last year. Like talking about those edges, talking about those inside guys, talking about the skill guys they have. We all know who they are.
5: I think they are a really good team. And that's from UCLA's like blowout win. Like I don't think none of our team or anybody in this conference should take the team easily. They are a good team. They got a good defense. They just struggled a lot with UCLA.
6: As the back half of the defense, we have to be good in coverage. We can't, fall off. We can't not finish a play.
7: I know last week wasn't the showing they were looking for, but going back and watching the 12 games from last year and their four from this year, there's a ton that he's done that make you really think about how you attack them.
3: The Huskers lead the all-time series with the Terps 3-1, most recently knocking off Maryland in a thriller 34-31 in College Park last season. Kickoff on Saturday is set for 3 p.m. Central Time at Memorial Stadium. Covering the Huskers, Jake Bartecki, News Channel Nebraska.
1: 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This is all part of the Big Red Rebuild at Memorial Stadium. Watches have turned into some warnings in a couple of small spots in southeast Nebraska. Michael's in once again to give us the latest on those weather details.
0: Dave, flood watch still in effect. This is until Thursday night, but good news, there were some counties that got dropped off of this. Bad news, maybe a little bit more severe, especially here in southeast Nebraska. This part, Beatrice, really. That's the area along the Big Blue River to keep an eye on. And parts of Kansas and Missouri being upgraded beyond a flood watch. Tonight's lows looking at low 50s, northern and western parts of Nebraska, low 60s for the eastern half of the state. Tonight's conditions, rain likely. This could be the heaviest rain stretch of this three-day-long storm. The most likely flooding to occur tomorrow as a result of all that extra rain today. Tomorrow's highs into the 60s, upper 60s in most areas, a little bit cooler in the north, in the west, up to 72 in Scotts Bluff.
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1: Local newscast during the bottom half of the hour. As we get into more of the top stories from around the region. Someone dies in Nebraska, a portion of what's being handed down most likely ends up being hit with a tax. A new report saying it's time for the policy to be changed. The Platt Institute is calling for an end to the state's inheritance tax. As it stands now, spouses and charities are fully exempt. Parents, children, stepkids or grandkids, and siblings all pay 1% on anything over $100,000. It's 11% for aunts, uncles, nieces, and nephews on an amount over $40,000. For those who aren't related, it's 15% on anything in excess of $25,000. The report cites Nebraska as one of only five states in the nation implementing the tax and the only state in the union doing so at the local level. A senior tax advisor who crafted the report says the swings in some counties fluctuate greatly from one year to the next. The conclusion of the report states an outsized economic harm to those who inherit cash or other assets compared to the small revenue it generates. The state did up the levels starting in 2023. Previously, taxing began at $40,000 for the closest relatives, $15,000 for the aunts and uncles category, and $10,000 for other people. The Platt Institute says it's a nonpartisan, nonprofit organization focused on finding policies able to enhance economic freedom for all Nebraskans. 14th annual Team Jack Radiothon setting a goal of raising $200,000, and they were able to clear it for the first time. This year's 11-hour event from Elwood raised nearly $220,000. The unofficial total was over $210,000, and a few late donations bumped it up to the final total. The home agency where the Radiothon is held donated $25,000 toward continued awareness for pediatric brain cancer research. The final total came in at almost $190 shy of hitting $220,000, right on the nose. Jack Hoffman became a household name in Nebraska when he ran a 69-yard touchdown during the Nebraska Red-White Spring game in 2013. He died last year after battling brain cancer for most of his life. Staff from the Nebraska National Forest are preparing to give special recognition to Chatterton State College. The honors related to the college's support during the South Fork Fire, which burned nearly 40,000 acres in the National Forest's Soldier Creek Wilderness back in June. This is footage from the blaze. Forest officials say the college opened its doors to residents who were under evacuation orders. It also provided a place for night shift wildland firefighters to rest during the day and hosted the Incident Command Post. Forest leadership will present the college with an award tomorrow afternoon. Nebraska native being tapped for a key ag role in the Trump administration. President Donald Trump has nominated former Nebraska Agriculture Director Greg Ibaugh to serve as Undersecretary of Agriculture for Trade and Foreign Agricultural Affairs at the U.S. Department of Ag. The Sumner native served a similar role in Trump's first administration. Prior, he was Nebraska's longest-serving Director of Agriculture. The Undersecretary role oversees international trade negotiations and foreign market access for American agricultural commodities. Ibaugh's nomination still needs to be confirmed by the U.S. Senate. Epler facing several victims in court after pleading no contest to charges involving money paid for headstones, never provided. NCN's Peter Rice was at the sentencing and brings us this report.
9: Epler learning of her sentence on Wednesday after more than 3 years in custody. She will not serve any additional prison time, but she was sentenced to 15 years of probation and was also ordered to pay more than $266,000 in restitution to the victims.
10: Epler previously pled guilty to three Class 3A felonies involving theft by deception. Four victims delivered impact statements during Wednesday's sentencing.

0: and described the financial and emotional impact of paying for headstones that were never provided.
1: She turned grieving for my husband into a fight for a headstone that I had paid a lot of money for. The headstone was supposed to be a lasting tribute to the man I loved. Because of her actions, his stone was delayed and my grief prolonged. A constant thought of, will I ever get a headstone for his grave?
0: The state says Lepler's business was presented as a trusted place for grieving families, but prosecutors said dozens of people were left without the monuments that they paid for. Her defense argued Lepler did not set out to defraud customers. Her attorney pointed to COVID-related disruptions, supply problems, and employee turnover, saying Lepler was trying to keep the business going as it struggled. The defense also pointed to Lepler's mental health history and her more than 3 years in custody. Lepler told the judge she never intended to cause any harm.
2: I think this has been a difficult situation for everyone involved. And, has been quite a learning experience. I pray for everyone who have constantly and had no intent of causing harm to anyone.
0: Judge Andrew Butler said Lepler showed a lack of responsibility for what happened.
3: Delay does not equal theft. Some of the delay was out of their control. But theft equals theft. And taking people's money and not following through with any of the requirements is theft.
0: Judge Butler said the amount of restitution was a major reason he chose probation instead of additional prison time. Lepler must pay at least $1,500 a month starting November 1st. $1,500 a month at 15 years probation equals the total amount of restitution owed out to victims. And Lepler will have a review hearing in June of next year, where the court will take a look at her restitution payments and see that she's been following all the terms of her probation. In Hall County, Peter Rice, News Channel Nebraska.
4: Hot topic issues throughout counties in Nebraska this summer has been the flock cameras. Turns out they were the sole reason for Nebraska law enforcement to discover a homicide suspect driving in the state, leading to his arrest. The Fargo Police Department in North Dakota sharing information at a press conference this afternoon into the arrest of 42-year-old Brandon George. Authorities say the woman, 60-year-old Pamela Mendoza, had stopped showing up to work and contacting family sometime last week. When law enforcement went to do a welfare check on her Monday, she was found deceased in her home. Mendoza was the mother to George, who was found driving her car in Nebraska.
5: Based on their initial observations, detectives believe Ms. Mendoza died as a result of severe trauma and the resulting injuries. We learned that Ms. Mendoza was living in the apartment with her son, identified as 42-year-old Brandon George. George was not present at the time of the welfare check, and his whereabouts were unknown. We also discovered that Ms. Mendoza's gray 2014 Toyota Camry was missing. In a little less than 5 hours from the time the vehicle was entered into the system, Nebraska law enforcement was alerted through ALPR technology that the vehicle was traveling on Interstate 80.
4: George is the lone suspect in the murder of his mother. He was first located in the Milford area by the city's police department. He led law enforcement on a pursuit of nearly 50 miles before being arrested at the Ashland exit off the interstate. Authorities are trying to figure out if George was looking to find someone in Nebraska or if his time in the Cornhusker state was happenstance. On NCM, we check in on this slow and steady rainfall from the skies as we get back into the weather mix with Michael.
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7: Channel Nebraska. The satellite radar going up until about 5 p.m. Central Time, and a big, bulky storm in the southern half of Nebraska throughout the afternoon hours, bringing some pretty heavy rain at times and could deliver some severe weather as it works through southeast Nebraska. That's the biggest area of concern, a Category 2 slight chance for severe weather in the evening. So maybe even a tornado, but certainly the heavy rainfall, a big part of the concern. Tonight's lows dipping into the 50s in central and southwestern Nebraska, might even be a little bit cooler in the northwest part of the state, 60s in southeast Nebraska. Tonight's conditions, rain likely if you're in the eastern half of the state. Southeast Nebraska, the main target area for some of these storms, but really the southern tier south of I-80 across Nebraska, likely to get some rain. Tomorrow's highs will go to 70 degrees in Beatrice, Imperial as well, up to 72 in Scotts Bluff, mid-60s across most of the rest of Nebraska. And yes, rain possible on Thursday too, especially in the easternmost part of the state. Otherwise, some sun might start to peek through, especially in the evening in the northern parts of Nebraska. Won't that be nice after a rainy few days?
8: Cattle were higher Wednesday. More on that in just a moment. I'm Brownfield Commodity Market reporter John Perkins at the closing market minute for Wednesday, September 30th. In the grains and oilseeds, soybeans, corn, and wheat all finished lower, all seeing some degree of fund and technical pressure. USDA's quarterly grain stocks numbers were especially bearish for corn. That came in considerably larger than expected. Wheat and soybeans are down, but that didn't really have much of an impact. USDA also confirmed significantly lower than a year ago U.S. winter and spring wheat production. For soybeans and corn, the focus remains largely on harvest, expecting more near-term delays, but there is a chance for drier weather in much of the region after that. On the demand side of things, we did see unknown destinations buy U.S. soybeans ahead of the open. Meanwhile, for the weekly ethanol numbers, production and stocks are both the lowest since January, but above a year ago. And wheat continues to keep an eye on the export situation in the Black Sea region, with the USDA's weekly sales numbers out Thursday morning. Live and feeder cattle closed higher with some degree of optimism about this week's direct cash cattle business. Bids did surface at $3.45 dressed in Nebraska, with asking prices at $3.60. Otherwise, the major feeding areas were quiet. Box beef was mixed at midday. Feeders had additional support from that sharp decline in corn. And hogs closed lower on profit-taking, along with the weak midday move in pork and the steady to modestly lower cash during the midweek session. With the closing market minute for Wednesday, September 30th, I'm Brownfield Commodity Market reporter John Perkins.
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10: Welcome back once again here to World Dairy Expo. I'm Susan Littlefield with the American Ag Network. Opportunity to speak with the Dairy Farmer of the Year. Jonathan Lamb is from, I understand, New York and Ohio. Your operations are in two different states.
11: That's correct. Yeah, we milk on three facilities in New York and one in the state of Ohio.
10: Wonderful. So for you guys, and as we are talking, he literally has a phone out of a view watching his son in the show ring. So that's a big part of what you guys are doing. Not only you getting honored with the award of Dairy Farmer of the Year, but you get to watch your family show and talk about some important issues that you're seeing for this industry.
11: Yeah, so we enjoy, as part of our operation, doing a little bit of showing. Important issues for the industry. I've been talking with some of the other interviews about how much investment is taking place, not only in the United States, but in our area in New York, with milk processing. So it's a really exciting time for us to be in the industry, because we really needed to make, again, in the Northeast in New York, we needed to make some investments in the industry did into milk processing. And I'm happy to say that's being done right now in a big, big way. And so now milk processors are coming to dairy farmers and say, can you please make more milk for us? So it's exciting to be around.
10: That's a good situation to be in, to say, hey, we need more milk. What can you

0: cows do for us.
1: Absolutely. And, you know, so, you know, some of our neighbors that are expanding, I would say they're making generational investments, which is really good because a lot of us have young children at home, and it's good to see that they'll have something to come back to, right? If we don't invest back in our own operations, there's nothing going to be there for the next generation. What getting up early in the morning is, and even if they choose not to have a career in the dairy industry, that'll serve them well for the rest of their life.
0: Oh, absolutely. Well, congratulations to you on your award, and of course, hopefully a whole bunch more coming from the ring as well.
1: We'll see. Thank you.
0: Jonathan Lamb's been joining us. He is this year's Dairy Farmer of the Year right here at World Dairy Expo. I'm Susan Littlefield reporting.
2: Level Possible in Professional Hoops has landed one of the most coveted awards. Jessica Shepherd, who prepped at Fremont and played for Nebraska before transferring to Notre Dame, named the 2026 Most Improved Player by the WNBA. Shepherd started all 42 games she played in this season for the Dallas Wings. She had 6 triple-doubles, 25 double-doubles, and had the second most rebounds in a season in WNBA history. Her minutes were a career high, as were her 14.5 points, over 11 rebounds, and over 5 assists. In one season, she scored nearly half of her career points and grabbed more than a third of her career rebounds. NCN is proud to present our first ever Division I volleyball broadcast this week as Creighton plays their conference home opener against DePaul. NCN's Andy Klassen has a look ahead to the Friday night matchup.
3: A premier Big East volleyball matchup is set for this Friday as the Creighton Blue Jays and the DePaul Blue Demons go head-to-head right here on News Channel Nebraska. Both squads kicked off conference play in dominant fashion with perfect records of 2-0. DePaul opened its Big East slate with a sweeping victory over Providence before outlasting UConn in a hard-fought 3-1 battle. Meanwhile, the 25th-ranked Creighton Blue Jays took care of business on their East Coast road trip, sweeping Seton Hall and holding off a resilient St. John's squad. At the center of this highly anticipated showdown is a spectacular battle at the net between two of the conference's most dominant middle blockers, DePaul's Jay Dudley Epps and Creighton's Nora Wirtz. Dudley Epps, a standout junior for the Blue Demons, anchors the DePaul's frontline defense with an elite physical presence. Last season, she ranked 3rd in the Big East with 1.18 blocks per set overall, elevating her production to a stellar 1.32 blocks per set against league opponents. Her multidimensional game was on full display throughout 2025 as she recorded a team-high 121 total blocks alongside 217 kills and 27 aces, making her a constant offensive and defensive threat that Creighton must account for. On the other side of the net stands Creighton's 6'4" junior powerhouse, Nora Wirtz, who brings a historical skill set to the floor. Wirtz put together a legendary campaign in 2025, shattering Creighton's single season record with 61 service aces, ranking 5th nationally with 0.60 aces per set. Remarkably, she was the nation's only player standing at 6'2" or taller to average 0.51 aces per set. Combined with her lockdown defense and an offense capable of hitting at a high efficiency, Wirtz is a true game changer. Both teams clicking on all cylinders and showcasing elite talent in the middle, Friday's match promises to deliver high-stakes volleyball drama. Catch all the action live on News Channel Nebraska with the first serve scheduled for 6 p.m. Friday night. For NCN Sports, I'm Andy Klassen.
4: Extended look at your AccuWeather forecast on News Channel Nebraska. This is the severe weather outlook for tonight. So the extreme southeast part of the state, that's southern Gage County, southern Jefferson County, Pawnee, Richardson counties, those are in the category 2, slight chance for severe weather, heaviest amounts of rains, maybe even some funnel cloud formation, something to keep an eye on. Of course, a small chance of hail too, but those are the areas that could be at highest risk for flooding. Here's what the future cast is showing for tonight. Heavy rain southeast and south central parts of Nebraska, and continued rain in the Omaha, Columbus, Norfolk, Albion types of locations. Southwest Nebraska not immune to the possibility of rain tonight, and who knows, in the overnight hours the system might even creep in towards Cheyenne County and Sidney.

0: where they desperately need some rain. Here are tonight's lows, looking at the upper 50s in northern Nebraska, in Hardington, O'Neill, and then a little bit cooler over toward Ainsworth, Valentine, and maybe even under 50 degrees for Chadron. Warmer in the southeast, 60 for Hastings and Grand Island, 62 in Lincoln, 64 in Beatrice. Tonight's conditions, rain likely. You saw the future cast. If you're in the eastern two-thirds of the state, not in the Sandhills, probably going to see some precipitation, otherwise partly cloudy in the west. Tomorrow's highs, upper 60s for the most part. Some parts of Nebraska will touch 70, like Beatrice, Imperial, and Scott's Bluff. Tomorrow's conditions, some more rain on the way. This is the culmination of a three-day period in which a flood watch has been in effect for the southern part of Nebraska. There's a reason, continued rain. Overall, from now until the end of Thursday, 1 to 3 inches possible in those areas that have the flood watch. Looking at the extended forecast, and finally clear of most of the rain clouds in northeast Nebraska, and the sun will start shining Thursday evening, Thursday afternoon into the evening hours and beyond. In southeast Nebraska, rain coming tomorrow, and then that sun peaks through. Highs in the upper 60s or low 70s up until midweek next week, when it could warm up even more. Central Nebraska still keeping an eye on that Monday date there. Sun shining, nearly 70 degrees for the high. That, of course, is when the President of the United States will be in Grand Island. In northwest Nebraska, 80 degrees could be the high for Friday and Saturday with sun shining. Mid-80s for the start of next week. Chadron's the place to be if you want to experience some warmth here in the coming week. Southwest Nebraska, get through tonight into midday tomorrow, and you should be clear of the rain.
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3: 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If you don't love it, simply return it within 30 days.
4: 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So join Congressman Mike Flood on Sunday, October 4th at the Howells Ballroom for the Patriot Polka Party, featuring the Leolani Orchestra and the Mark Vildal Orchestra. 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

0: From Norfolk to Valentine, Sydney, to towns in the southeast and right here in the Tri-Cities, we are News Channel Nebraska. Here for Nebraska, here for you.
1: In Nebraska, volleyball is more than a game. It's part of who we are. And this Friday, Big East Volleyball takes center court on NCN. Catch all of the spike sets and serves from SoCal Arena as the Creighton Blue Jays host the DePaul Blue Demons in a conference showdown. 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Creighton versus DePaul, Friday night, 6 p.m. Central, only on News Channel Nebraska.
0: Thanks for joining us on News Channel Nebraska. Coming up this hour on NCN, the brave individuals who fought for our country, getting recognized decades after their time overseas. Korean War veterans being honored in northern Nebraska. The bell tolls for a new program at a northeast Nebraska parochial with new lessons being introduced in kindergarten. A new report from a nonpartisan organization is asking Nebraska to repeal the current inheritance tax enforced on money and other assets received. Memorial Stadium is getting ready for the Big Red rebuild, and items located at the historic venue are up for grabs. Better move fast because they are getting bought up quickly. Rain gauges filling up across the southern half of the state this week, causing at least one precautionary evacuation at a southeast Nebraska campground this morning. A big swath of the state from northeast to southwest Nebraska under a flood watch and a couple of flood warnings sprinkled in. Michael Shively joins us for the first time this hour with a check of the forecast.
2: Dave, yes, a flood watch still in effect. This is until Thursday night, but good news, there were some counties that got dropped off of this. Bad news, maybe a little bit more severe, especially here in southeast Nebraska. This part, Beatrice, really. That's the area along the Big Blue River to keep an eye on, and parts of Kansas and Missouri being upgraded beyond a flood watch. Tonight's lows looking at low 50s, northern and western parts of Nebraska, low 60s for the eastern half of the state. Tonight's conditions, rain likely. This could be the heaviest rain stretch of the of this three-day-long storm. The most likely flooding to occur tomorrow as a result of all that extra rain today. Tomorrow's highs into the 60s, upper 60s in most areas, a little bit cooler in the north, in the west, up to 72 in Scotts Bluff.
0: Michael, thanks. We'll get back with him later for a longer version of the forecast. For the time being, we're touching on the top stories from around Nebraska. Facing consecutive days of rain and a flood watch, some campers were having to pull up stakes in southeast Nebraska. The city of Beatrice ordering a Chautauqua Park campground to be evacuated as a precaution because of the possibility of flooding. Campers at the South Beatrice Park were seen packing up and moving out of the campground this morning. A flood watch is in effect for southeast Nebraska through tomorrow evening. 2 to 4 inches of rain are expected in some areas, with isolated spots facing between 5 and 6 inches of rainfall. Excessive runoff has raised the threat of flooding on rivers, creeks, and streams. In Beatrice, Chautauqua Park is one of the first areas to be impacted by flooding during heavy rain and runoff. As of mid-morning, the Big Blue River was still 3 feet below flood stage, though the forecast is for the river to reach nearly 21 feet, 5 more than the flood stage, and it would likely trigger minor to moderate flooding. Epler facing several victims in court after pleading no contest to charges involving money paid for headstones never provided. NCN's Peter Rice was at the sentencing and brings us this report.
3: Epler learning of her sentence on Wednesday after more than 3 years in custody. She will not serve any additional prison time, but she was sentenced to 15 years of probation and was also ordered to pay more than $266,000 in restitution to the victims.
4: Lepler previously pled guilty to 3 Class 3A felonies involving theft by deception. 4 victims delivered impact statements during Wednesday's sentencing and described the financial and emotional impact of paying for headstones that were never provided.
5: She turned grieving for my husband into a fight for a headstone.